0: Psalm 11, from verse 1 on. In the Lord I take refuge. How can you say to my soul, flee like a bird to your mountain? For behold, the wicked bend the bow. They have fitted their arrow to the string to shoot in the dark at the upright in heart. If the foundations are destroyed, what can the righteous do? The Lord is in his holy temple. The Lord's throne is in heaven. His eyes see. His eyelids test the children of man. The Lord tests the righteous, but his soul hates the wicked and the one who loves violence. Let him rain coals on the wicked, fire and sulfur and a scorching wind shall be the portion of their cup. For the Lord is righteous, he loves righteous deeds, the upright shall behold his face. The word of the Lord.
1: Thanks be to God.
0: So I'm going to share with you about the fear of God. We know that basically sometimes it's very easy to confuse the fear of God with being afraid of God, because the fear of God is something really important and good, and being afraid is something really bad. It doesn't come from goodness. It comes from negativity, insecurity is not good. Fear doesn't come from a good place. But there are many ways to go to this fear of God in our faith. One is a theological way, which is an intellectual description of what the fear of God is, which I'm sure you have learned that through catechesis and through the catechism. It teaches us about the fear of God. But when we understand the fear of God from love, which is where it really belongs, the fear of God belongs to love, which means a husband doesn't want to hurt the wife when the husband truly loves the wife, doesn't want to harm her in any way, and is always concerned to make sure nothing that he will do will harm the wife. It's always being careful to love her well, to love her good, to be a good husband. And this could be an example of what that kind of fear is about. It's about true love. So the fear of God is really wanting in our heart not to offend God, not to do anything that harms our relationship with God, our friendship with God, to be obedient to God, to look to glorify Him in everything. This is where the fear of God comes from. It comes from a very good place. It is perfect. It is love. And it's necessary to have this fear of God in our faith, in our life, because otherwise, we don't have the strength and the drive and the zeal to be loving, to be faithful, to be loyal to God, because we don't come from the love. It's like we were reflecting upon this in past reflections when we were talking about living our Catholic faith by the law, doing things we have to do because we obey. And then we obey the precepts of the law because they are mandatory and we should obey them. And we feel good obeying them because we feel we are doing right. But one thing is to obey them, and one thing is to love obeying them. Because you may obey and not love. And you may love and obey. And when you love and you obey, you have the fear we're talking about. That fear is the understanding that we should be concerned about doing things right, about loving right, about caring, about being responsible for what we do, but responsible in a loving way, not by the law. Because there is a way to be responsible only by the law. Like we see the Pharisees in the Gospel, in the times of Jesus, they were the most religious people. They were so religious. They were doing everything by the book. So nobody could say they were doing anything wrong as Pharisees. But they had no love. They were the ones that crucified Jesus. They had no love. So what good did it do that they were so perfect in their religion? No good. And that's why Jesus treated them so harshly. Though he loved them because they were his Jews, but still, he called them hypocrites and white sepulchres and many names. And we can see that this type of inclination, tendency, we have as humans, as Catholics, we have that. We have a danger that we will do things only because we have to do them. And we will follow this kind of conduct to do things by the law. And we accommodate to that. So when we do that, there is no fear of God. So there is no love. Because I'm not doing it because I love, I'm doing it because I have to. And because since I have to, when I do it, I feel good that I did what I have to. I fulfill my obligation. So I feel responsible, I feel fulfilling my duties, but it doesn't necessarily come from a fear of doing things well, of loving, of being compassionate and faithful and loyal. No. So it's so important to be clear about our conduct. When you are in this community and you do what you do, and you have already professed all your vows, you are really inside, you really belong to the womb of the community. You have to look around and challenge yourself to know truly if you belong to this community, and you are so consecrated already in this community because you love it. Because you sincerely feel you belong to the heart of it. It's your life. It palpitates inside you. It's not like you did something good for your life. You became a religious and you profess your vows and you live in this community, and that's something really good to do in your life. Because that will be to do it just because of the law, because something good for your life. It's like many Catholics are afraid to commit a mortal sin because they are afraid to go to hell, right? But not because they care. If they could commit a mortal sin and not go to hell, they will commit the mortal sin. See, they only not commit it because they are afraid to go to hell. So that's, there is no love there. There is no faithfulness, no fear of God. It's only a human condition, something that is not convenient to you. So you do it just because it's not convenient not to do it. So these things have to be clear. Most people don't think about this. That's why we have spiritual exercises like this.

like this is an activity of the community and all, but no depth, no profundity, no inner life of your vocation, all superficial. And that doesn't give you any change in your heart. That doesn't make you a better person. That doesn't make you a better sister. And that's why spiritual exercises like this are important, because it teaches you to go deep inside and to think about why do you do what you do, and what is it that you are really doing. Very important to know that. You don't need to be very intelligent to understand what I'm saying. It's very basic, right? Anybody will understand it. You either look to be a better person or you don't. And you could be a very good sister in the community and very reliable, and people will trust you and you are good, but that doesn't mean you love. That doesn't mean you have fear of God. Because the fear of God leads you to be sincere. And you probably know by living your daily life with your sisters, you probably know the level of love of your sisters, because you cannot hide that. You either have love or you don't. And if you do, there are different levels of love. So much so that you remember when Jesus was talking about John the Baptist to his disciples, remember he was in prison and they came to ask him if he was the Messiah. And then after he told them what he had to tell them, he said, John the Baptist is the greatest prophet born of man that ever was and ever will. But the smallest one in heaven is bigger than him. Remember that passage? So imagine how mysterious it is. That means there are levels of love. Because how can you get higher in heaven? Only through love. You see how Saint Francis of Assisi is known as the Seraphic Father. You heard that, right? The Seraphic Father, from seraphims, from the angels. And you know those seraphims are the highest quarters of angels. So that means that Saint Francis of Assisi went as high as the seraphims, and that's why they call him a Seraphim Father. And because he has appeared after he died, he appeared many times to different mystics and appeared with the seraphims. The seraphims are the angels that come with Saint Francis when he appears mystically to different saints. So that's how high he went up. So love is our flight. You fly as high as you love. And that's why we have to help each other, because our most important journey during this earthly life is to fly high. It's our most important journey. Our life in this earth has only two directions. We either are ascending or we are descending. When we die, we will be as high as we ascended or as low as we descended. So among you, you can see the love of each one of you, because love is very clear. Love is very visible. Because love contains the most beautiful virtues, and the most beautiful of all is gratitude, gratefulness.

A person that is high on love is totally grateful, is thankful always, is grateful and appreciates everything. There is nothing prettier than a grateful soul, and there is nothing uglier than an ungrateful soul. An ungrateful person is not a pretty person, because it never appreciates anything and it thinks it deserves everything, and so it's not a good person. But gratitude, gratefulness, is like a flower of the garden of God. It's beautiful. And this fear of God is what blooms our hearts into the garden of God, because it gives us the love that we need to grow high into God. And you can see among yourselves where the love is, the true love. True love is very humble. True love is unconditional. A person that truly loves is very insignificant, because it becomes like nothing. It becomes like unleavened bread. Did we already spoke about unleavened bread? Yes. Tasteless bread? Yes, we did. And so this love, this true love, can only appear in an unleavened bread. See, when you empty yourself from all your seasoning, from all your yeast, which is all your vanity, self-love, self-centeredness, selfishness, when you empty yourself from all of that, you become very small, very humble, and you are so light. See, you are so light. You practically appear not to occupy any space. Because you see, when people are proudful, when they are vain and self-centered and selfish, they are huge. They are really big. When they are present, everybody knows they are there, because they make sure everybody knows I'm here. Yes? And you better care about me being here. Everybody should know I'm here. And they will make everybody know that they are present. Humbleness is almost invisible. It's like you don't appear. You don't need to. You are almost like invisible. You don't occupy any space. And most of the time, people don't even notice you are there, because you don't make yourself noticeable. It's not what you want to do. It's not what you came to do. You came to be part of what you have to be part of, to occupy your space, but not to make a space, and not to take the space from everybody. Because what you do when you are selfish and vain is that you take everybody's space, because you occupy everybody's attention. And what do you do when you do that? You take people's space, right? Because I was on my own doing what I have to do, but then you came and you took over the space and appeared and became so big, so I'm occupied with you. And I don't have to be like that. I don't have to be doing that, but you made me. So you took my space, right? But when you are humble, you are like invisible. You don't take anybody's space, to the point where sometimes people don't remember you were there. They have to think, was she there? Did I tell you about what the Lord showed me in a church in Ohio about a woman? No. I went to a little town in the United States, in Ohio, the state of Ohio, to give a talk. And when I was giving the talk, the Lord showed me a lady that was at the end of the left side of the church,
on the last row of people.

At the end, I could see her from far away because the church was big. And he showed me that woman there was the one that was sustaining the whole parish. That lady alone was keeping the wrath of God to fall on those people, right? Because that was in a good parish. I didn't know, because I was invited there by a woman that was writing emails to me for 5 years, inviting me to go. But I was never in that area, and I told her, whenever I make it to that area, I'll let you know. And sure enough, I went to Chicago, which is not very far, and I told her I was going to be in her neighborhood. And that's how I made it there. So when I finished my talk, usually I have written like 13 books, so I travel with books. And they have a table at the end of the church where I go and sign the books and things. So I walk towards that table to sign books, and I was sitting there and I saw the lady still sitting there. So I asked the lady that brought me to that talk, and I said, "What is the name of that lady?" And she looked like this and she said, "I don't know, she's always there, she's always here, but I don't know her name." So I was kind of curious. She's always there, but she didn't know her name. So that was the first ring of the bell. I said, it's amazing, right? And she asked a few other ladies that were parishioners for a long time there, none of them knew her name. So I got up and went and introduced myself to her and talked to her for a little bit only. And she was just a plain, simple, basic, loving person, right? So humble, so simple. So it was amazing to see what God does. That person that hardly anybody knew, because she never made herself known to anyone. It wasn't her interest. She was coming there for God. That's the only thing she was doing. Glorifying the Lord, praying for everybody, being the instrument of that parish. The whole parish was resting on her, and nobody knew her. And the only one that really knew her was the priest. But I'm sure a few other people, but I didn't meet everybody. But still, the example is very clear. When we do grow into this true love, into this unconditional love with the fear of God, then we empty ourselves of self and become true instruments of the grace of God. And it's very important for us to challenge ourselves, to find out who we are. See, like I was saying, you don't need a great intelligence to understand what I'm saying. Anybody could understand this. Are you doing what you do because you love, or are doing what you do because it's good for you, convenient? What is it that you're doing? And how would you describe yourself as a sister in the community? What is the reason you are here? I mean, what is driving your heart? What is in your heart? Do you have this fire in you, this love of God that keeps you here and that makes you feel you belong here? And this is your spiritual home? And you don't miss anything, because this is your vocation, your mission. You don't miss anything, nothing, absolutely nothing, because your great company is in the tabernacle. When you go to adoration, you know you belong there, that's your husband, right? And you are sure about that. And you are sure that you're serving that husband. That will be a sister that belongs to her sisterhood, right? That truly belongs, because it will belong to love. It belongs to God. It belongs to
the fear of God is a real person. It's a divine sister. It's a sister that is completed. It's integrated. And therefore, it is truly an instrument of the Holy Spirit. Because how could you ever be an instrument of the Holy Spirit if you are not 100% there? Look, Satan is 100% evil. You will never hear that they found a demon that was 75% evil. There's no such a thing. But they can find a Catholic that is 75% Catholic. That's very common, right? Sometimes 50%, sometimes 10% Catholics. It's very common. But demons, you don't find them in percentages. They are 100% evil, any demon. So you don't find mediocrity in hell. They are all evil. So how can we combat evil? We cannot combat evil with percentages. We have to give it all. We have to have 100% to fight evil. And we don't have 100%. It's impossible because we are imperfect. So how do we make it to 100%? That is exactly what Jesus came to give us. We have to become one with Jesus. That's why St. Paul says, we have to lay down on the wood of the cross and become one with the crucified Lord. That's the only way we become 100%. If you don't become one with Jesus, you don't make it against the enemy. Because the enemy comes with 100% evil, and we don't have 100%. So the only way to be completed is if we become one with the only one that has completion, which is Jesus, on the cross. That's why St. Paul says, the Greeks looked for wisdom and the Jews for signs, but we look for a crucified Lord. You notice how Protestants don't like crucifixion? They don't speak about it, they don't carry a crucifix. They don't believe that we have to focus on the cross. And this is some of the damage that Satan did to them. But we do understand crucifixion. We do understand Calvary. And we do understand what Jesus says when he says, carry your cross and follow me. We understand that. Because life is a struggle, is a fight. We go through trials, toils, tribulations, sufferings. And we have to understand how to carry that, how to deal with that without losing our faith, how to deal with suffering, trials, toils, tribulations, and be strong, be able to survive, and to be a good example to everyone. Because it's like when Jesus told St. Peter that the devil was going to put him through the grinder. We spoke about that before, right? No? Okay, before the Passion of Christ, Jesus told St. Peter, Peter, Peter, Satan asked the Father to let him put you through the grinder, which means he was going to put him through a great test. And the Father gave permission to Satan. But all Jesus did was he asked the Father not to let Peter lose his faith. So Jesus told Peter, when you go through this, go to testify to your brothers. And look how mysterious this is. Saint Peter was the rock. Jesus even changed his name from Simon to Peter, to Petra, to Piedra, to rock, right? Because he was going to edify the church on him. And humanly, by common sense, we will expect Jesus to tell the Father, oh no, not with Peter. Tell Satan not to test Peter. He's my Peter. We will expect that, right?
And poor Peter was probably thinking, why didn't he defend me, right? But no, Jesus told Peter, you're going to be put through the grinder. And you better, when you go through that, go and testify to your brothers. So, since he was chosen to be such a great apostle and such an important duty, he was tested and put through the grinder and the oven, the fire. And very soon after that, he denied Jesus three times. That was the test. And sacred history says that Peter cried the rest of his life about that. That was the biggest pain he ever had. You remember Jesus asked him three times if he loved him after he resurrected. He was healing him from that and teaching him how to repair that pain. Remember what he told him after every time he asked him if he loved him? He told him, guard my sheep, right? So what was the teaching? If you take care of my sheep, I heal your pain. You will repair your sin of betraying me by guarding my sheep. Mind my sheep. And this is what he told him. St. John the Evangelist teaches us that the fastest way for us to repair our sins is to bring God to people, which is the same. It's the same. When we make people aware of God, we repair many sins of ours. Because there is not a greater healing than bringing God to people. I tell people always, if God will give a soul in purgatory the opportunity to appear here to us and to give us two messages, I guarantee you the soul will say, sanctify your life and bring God to everyone that comes to your way. That will be, because that is what they are purgating. What is purgatory? It's all the unresolved matters of this earthly life. They were unresolved because they didn't have the love of God. So they didn't sanctify their lives. And the other, they didn't repair what they had pending because they didn't bring God to people, you know, as much as they could. Because every human being that crosses your path is supposed to receive God from you. I was telling you yesterday about you standing on a corner in the city with your habit, and your presence is acting. God is using it with people that you cannot even imagine. People that are not necessarily Catholics, or Catholics that are not aware of who they are, but still he's using you. But only if who is inhabiting that habit is inhabited by the Holy Spirit, right? Because then you become a torch of light. You become what we were saying about the apostles after Pentecost. Remember, we were talking about them walking and healing everybody around without touching them. And this is who we are. This is who you are when you are walking in this city or anywhere and you are filled with God. So you are bringing God to everyone that sees you. Everyone that sees you without you even touching them or talking to them or knowing them, because some of them will drive by really fast in front of you in a bus, in a car, in a bicycle, I don't know. But they will receive that love from God through you in an instant like this. But if you are there and you are empty of God because you are selfish and you are just worried about yourself, that moment there is going to testify against you, because you were supposed to be there being an instrument of God for everybody that crosses your path, and you weren't. You were on your own for yourself only. Worry about yourself, tired, bored, I don't know, doing things without love. You were not present. You were not present for God, so God couldn't use you. So this is so important.
And I know, and I said this again,

We don't need to be very intelligent to understand this. It's very simple. You either love or you don't love. You either carry the Holy Spirit in you because you care about glorifying God and you have the fear of God for real. So then you are a permanent instrument of the Holy Spirit. Constant, always. And when you are not, you are concerned. You pray, you go to confession, you feel weak. Humanly, you said, I am too much in my flesh. I'm being extremely human and less spiritual. I need to wake up. I need to pray more. I need to confess. I need to go into God and recoup and wake up and be vigilant. And we have to be constantly doing this because time is short. This life is an instant. When we are very young, time goes by very slowly. I remember how I dreamt to be 21, because in my country, in those years, you had to be 21 for everything. 21 to drive a car, 21 to go to elections, 21 to go into a bar, 21 for everything. Today is like 16, I think, because the world has changed so much. But I was dreaming, and it was eternal to become 21. It was like, it was so long the wait. But after I made it to 21, life went like shook. Now I'm 74. And it's like, what happened? When did this happen? I look in the mirror and say, what happened to me? I was young and beautiful. And this is how life is, you know, life is an instant and it goes by really fast. So our time is precious. We have to be aware and awake and vigilant all the time. We cannot be asleep. You see, the teaching of Jesus in Gethsemane to John, James, and Peter was not only because he wanted them to be awake to give him company. That's one reason, right? But the other was he told them, lest you fall into temptation if you fall asleep. But he was talking about life. See, that teaching was beyond Gethsemane. It was a teaching about not to fall asleep in this life, right? Because he was confronted with his passion. He was in the midst of beginning the passion that he was going to be arrested in a second and the whole passion was going to start. And so this calling of Jesus is for all of us to understand that we have to be alert. We cannot fall asleep. You have to be prayerful. You have to be conscious of your behavior, your steps, of your heart. Where is your heart? What is your heart doing? Because sometimes we can become so indifferent, cold-blooded, like life goes by and I don't feel a thing. It's like one day after another, and it doesn't seem to make any difference. If I look at Monday, and today is Wednesday, it seems like it's the same day because nothing happens in my heart. I am there, indifferent, empty, and it's like being dead because there is no love there. But when I am focused on love, every day is new. Every day is a challenge. Every day is marking my life. It's another step. It's another job. It's another opportunity to praise God, to glorify God, to be a recipient of the Holy Spirit. So we end with a reading, and I read to you from the book of the Ecclesiastes, chapter 2, from verse 1 on. I said in my heart, come now, I will test you with pleasure. Enjoy yourself.

But behold, this also was vanity. I said of laughter, it is mad, and of pleasure, what use is it? I search with my heart how to cheer my body with wine. My heart is still guiding me with wisdom, and how to lay hold on folly, till I might see what was good for the children of man to do under heaven during the few days of their life. I made great works. I built houses and planted vineyards for myself. I made myself gardens and parks, and planted in them all kinds of fruit trees. I made myself pools from which to water the forest of growing trees. I bought male and female slaves, and had slaves who were born in my house. I had also great possessions of herds and flocks, more than any who had been before me in Jerusalem. I also gathered for myself silver and gold, and the treasure of kings and provinces. I got singers, both men and women, and many concubines, the delight of the sons of man. So I became great, and surpassed all who were before me in Jerusalem. Also my wisdom remained with me. And whatever my eyes desired, I did not keep from them. I kept my heart from no pleasure, for my heart found pleasure in all my toil, and this was my reward for all my toil. Then I considered all that my hands had done, and the toil I had expended in doing it. And behold, all was vanity, and striving after wind. And there was nothing to be gained under the sun. The word of the Lord. So we praise God and we thank Him because He is generous, loving, and merciful. Amen. In the name of the Father, and the Son, and the Holy Spirit. Amen.

Hi, my name is Marie, and I just climbed the Cross Mountain, and it's the 5th of August 2026. It's my first time in Medjugorje, and I really wanted to climb that mountain, but I was so afraid, and I was by myself, and it was the nighttime, and it was after Mass, and I really asked God just to guide me up there to find the way. Doesn't seem like it, but when you're up there by yourself and it's all dark and there's nobody, it feels really scary. And I wanted to come to Medjugorje to have a close relationship with God and the Virgin Mary, and I thought I was close, and I just got baptized this year, so I thought I was doing really good, but I wasn't actually doing so good. I wasn't that close. And this experience here, this place, it really grows on you. It's really it's really something. When I first came here, I was like, whoa, it's so hot, and it's really hard to, you know, to do the whole pilgrimage, to go to Mass every day, to not be at home. But I was with some people who were like, oh, I already came here one, twice, three times, four times, five times, six times, seven times. And I thought, well, how could they possibly come back so many times, you know? And I just did Cross Mountain, and coming down, I don't know, I felt like maybe I would come back. That's all. That's all. My name is Maria, and I hope I come back to Medjugorje one day. Thank you.

0: My dear brothers and sisters, may the Lord grant you peace. The season of Lent is the time that precedes the celebration of Easter, the Lord's Passover. This is the time to listen to the Word of God, to repent, and to prepare ourselves to remember the day of our baptism when we were reconciled with God. And with others, this is the time to use the Christian weapon to atone for our sins, namely, prayer, fasting, and almsgiving. In this sacred time, we prepare ourselves with repentance and self-purification to live faithfully for the Lord. So let us renew our spirits and hearts so that the fruits of Lent may help us to live fully. The Paschal Mystery and the Joy of the Lord. The Holy Family of Nazareth is a precious gift for peace in the world, especially in the Middle East. Let us ask God, by the power of the Holy Spirit, to open our hearts and minds for peace and hope.
1: Dear brothers and sisters, Lent is a time that leads us and prepares us for the celebration of Easter. Just as we turn to God's Word, we are called to live this special time with offering and renewal for the Lord. Renewing our hearts and lives, may the fruits of this Lent help us to live with greater kindness and joy the Paschal mystery of the Lord. I wish you a blessed observance of this great season in Nazareth. And indeed, in the Egyptian city where these words are spoken aloud, they remain unheard.

0: The children of God become children of uniqueness, as Gabriel told in describing beauty. With him, half of uniqueness is fulfilled. Follow, O children of beauty, the Lord is with you.
1: Today is the beginning. We are witnessing the great miracle. The children of God become the children of the prophet when Gabriel announces the arrival of love with him. Let us pray to the Theotokos, follow those who love peace.

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We all find ourselves, indeed, each and every one of us, the individual who comes into the house, the sacred dwelling, the very essence of the house, the place of comfort and refuge, the abode where life unfolds, the sanctuary where we seek

0: solace and peace, the cherished space that provides shelter and belonging, a haven for our souls. O Holy Mary, Mother of God, we humbly pray for us sinners, now and at the hour of our death. Amen. We implore your divine intercession. O Holy Mary, Mother of God, we earnestly pray for us sinners, now and at the hour of our passing, at the moment of our death. Amen. We seek your guidance and protection, Mother of God, Mother of God, in this life and as we approach our final moments, as we face the ultimate transition from this earthly existence to the eternal realm. Now, with your immense and glorious presence, and at the time when we are the departed, the deceased, those who have passed on from this earthly realm, when we face the ultimate transition, when our earthly journey concludes, and we enter into eternity, when our souls are called to their eternal rest, we ask for your continued grace and mercy, your unwavering support and divine compassion. As we embark on that final journey towards everlasting peace and communion with the divine.
1: Amen.
0: Maria's chest and her salt army, and a salt marsh between mothers, and a salty army with you, and a salt marsh between mothers.
1: Glory, Maria and Asca, the saltiest. Maria's chest and Asca Malhea.
0: Maria's chest and Asca Malhea among the mothers. Glory be to you, O God. I bear witness you are blessed hearts and have made life good, O my God.
1: Glory be to you, O Mary, and may God have mercy on you. Tell us our secrets now and at the hour of our death.
0: Amen. We implore you to reveal to us our deepest, most profound secrets now, at this very moment, and especially in the inevitable time when we are approaching our final breath, when we are truly dying and facing our ultimate end.
1: Amen.
2: Hello, Maria. Hello, Maria. Hello, Maria. Hello, Maria. Hello, Maria.
0: Hello, Maria. Hello, Maria. Hello, Maria. Hello, Maria.
1: Hello, Maria. 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Hello, Maria. Hello, Maria. 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Hello, Maria.
3: Hello, Maria.
0: With God's grace and blessings,

0: and inner calm, peace be upon you. A heartfelt desire for harmony and quietude, peace be upon you. A profound expression of peace and contentment.
1: O Mary, the fourth verse of the Secrets of Joy, Jesus presented to the temple.
0: In the fourth quarter of the game.
2: Joyful mystery. We contemplate the presentation of our Lord Jesus Christ in the temple. Our Mother who art in heaven, hallowed be thy name. Thy kingdom come. Thy will be done on earth as it is in heaven.
3: Give us this day our daily bread, and forgive us our trespasses, as we forgive those who trespass against us.
2: And lead us not into temptation, but deliver us from evil.
3: Amen.
2: Hail Mary, full of grace, the Lord is with thee. Blessed art thou among women, and blessed is the fruit of thy womb, Jesus.
3: Holy Mary, Mother of God, pray for us, sinners, now.

0: and at the hour of our death. Amen.
1: Hail Mary, full of grace, the Lord is with thee. Blessed art thou among women, and blessed is the fruit of thy womb, Jesus.
0: Holy Mary, Mother of God, pray for us, sinners, now and at the hour of our death. Amen.
1: Hail Mary, full of grace, the Lord is with thee. Blessed art thou among women, and blessed is the fruit of thy womb, Jesus.
0: Holy Mary, Mother of God, pray for us, sinners, now and at the hour of our death. Amen.
1: Hail Mary, full of grace, the Lord is with thee. Blessed art thou among women, and blessed is the fruit of thy womb, Jesus.
0: Holy Mary, Mother of God, pray for us sinners now and at the hour of our death. Amen.
1: Hail Mary, full of grace, the Lord is with thee. Blessed art thou among women, and blessed is the fruit of thy womb, Jesus.
0: Holy Mary, Mother of God, pray for us sinners now and at the hour of our death. Amen.
1: Hail Mary, full of grace, the Lord is with thee. Blessed art thou among women, and unblessed is the fruit
0: of thy most blessed and sacred womb, Jesus, the divine Son, the Savior of all mankind, the Redeemer of the world, the light of the nations, the hope of the afflicted, the King of glory. Hail Mary, full of divine grace and heavenly favor, truly blessed among all women, chosen by God, highly favored, the Lord, the Almighty and everlasting God, the Creator of all things, the Giver of life, the source of all goodness, is indeed with thee, guiding and protecting you always, now and forevermore.
1: Blessed art thou among women, and blessed is the fruit of thy womb, Jesus.
0: Holy Mary, Mother of God, pray for us, sinners, now and at the hour of our death. Amen.
1: Hail Mary, full of grace, the Lord is truly with thee, present in every moment. Blessed art thou among all women, and blessed is the sacred fruit of thy womb, Jesus, our Savior and Redeemer. Holy Mary, Mother of God, we pray for us sinners, now and at the hour of our death. As it was in the very beginning, so it is now, and ever shall be, world without end, through all eternity. Amen.
0: Amen.

0: Yeah.
1: Fifth secret of the secrets of joy. The presence of Jesus Christ in the temple among the scholars.
2: El quinto, Mr. Gaudioso Contemple, in the fifth.
3: Joyful. Mystery, we contemplate the loss and finding of the child Jesus in the temple among the scribes.
4: Our Mother who art in heaven, hallowed be thy name. Thy kingdom come, thy will be done, on earth as it is in heaven. Give us this
5: day our daily bread. Forgive us our trespasses, as we forgive those who trespass against us. And lead us not into temptation, but deliver us from evil.

0: Amen.
1: God save you, Mary, full of grace, the Lord is with you. Blessed art thou among women, and blessed is the fruit of thy womb, Jesus.
0: Holy Mary, Mother of God, pray for us, sinners, now and at the hour of our death. Amen.
1: God save you, Mary, full of grace, the Lord is with you. Blessed art thou among women, and blessed is the fruit of thy womb, Jesus.
0: Holy Mary, Mother of God, pray for us, sinners, now and at the hour of our death. Amen.
1: God save you, Mary, full of grace. The Lord is with you. Blessed art thou among women, and blessed is the fruit of thy womb. Your womb, Jesus.
0: Santa Maria, Mother of God, pray for us sinners now and at the time of our death. Amen.
1: God save you, Maria, full you are of grace. The Lord is with you. Blessed are you among all women, and blessed is the fruit of your womb. Jesus.
0: Santa Maria, Mother of God, pray for us sinners, now and at the hour of our death. Amen.
1: God save you, Mary, full of grace, the Lord is with you. Blessed are you among women, and blessed is the fruit of your womb, Jesus.
0: Holy Mary, Mother of God, pray for us, sinners, now and at the hour of our death. Amen.
1: God save you, Mary, full of grace, the Lord is with you. Blessed are you among women, and blessed is the fruit of your womb, Jesus.
0: Holy Mary, Mother of God, pray for us, sinners, now and at the hour of our death. Amen.
1: God save you, Mary, full of grace, the Lord is with you. Blessed art thou among women, and blessed is the fruit of thy womb, Jesus.
0: Holy Mary, Mother of God, pray for us, sinners, now and at the hour of our death. Amen.
1: God save you, Mary, full of grace, the Lord is with you. Blessed art thou among women, and blessed is the fruit of thy womb, Jesus. And blessed is the fruit of your womb, Jesus.
0: Holy Mary, Mother of God, pray for us, sinners, now and at the hour of our death. Amen.
1: God save you, Mary, full of grace, the Lord is with you. Blessed are you among women, and blessed is the fruit of your womb, Jesus. Holy Mary, Mother of God, pray for us, sinners, now and at the hour of our death. Amen. God save you, Mary, full of grace. The Lord is with you. Blessed are you among all women, and blessed is the fruit of your womb, Jesus.
0: Holy Mary, Mother of God, pray for us, sinners, now and at the hour of our death. Amen.
1: Glory, Mother, Son, Spirit.
0: Spirit, as it was in the beginning, now and always, for all ages of ages. Amen.

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Turn then, most gracious advocate, your eyes of mercy toward us, and after this our exile, show unto us the blessed fruit of your womb, Jesus. O clement, O loving, O sweet Virgin Mary, you are indeed our salvation. 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

0: virtues, Virginis Maria. We humbly pray for the profound intention of the Holy Mother, the Blessed Virgin Mary, and for the spiritual guidance of His Holiness Pope Francis. We also earnestly pray for lasting peace throughout the entire world, and most particularly here in the troubled Middle East, where peace is so desperately needed. And finally, we pray for the acquisition of the plenary indulgence of the Basilica of Annunciation.
1: We pray for the Holy Mother intention. We pray for peace in the world, and especially here in the Middle East. We pray in order to obtain the plenary indulgence of the Sanctuary of the Annunciation.
2: We pray for our Father, peace and glory, for the great grace of Pope Francis, especially here in the Middle East. And we pray for the complete forgiveness that is allowed for his students. In this prayer, Church of the Blessed in Nazareth.
3: Our Mother who art in heaven, hallowed be thy name. Thy will be done on earth as it is in heaven.
0: Give us this day our daily bread, and forgive us our
3: trespasses, as we forgive those who trespass against us. And lead us not into temptation,
0: but deliver us from evil. Amen.
3: Ave Maria, gratia plena Dominus tecum, benedicta tua mulieribus et benedictus, fructus ventris tua, Jesus. 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
0: 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Break time equals 0.5s/ Utica Angelo Nunciante. Glory to the Mother and to the Son and to the Holy Spirit, as it was in the beginning. Glory to the Mother and to the Son and to the Holy Spirit, as it was in the beginning, and now, and ever shall be, world without end. Amen. And now and
1: forever and forever and ever. Amen.
0: Gloria Patri et Filio, and to your Holy Spirit, as it was in the very beginning, is now, and ever shall be, world without end. May you sing in eternal peace, forever and ever. Amen.
1: Amen.
0: Our prayer, in a special way, for all families, for those who have recommended our prayers. And we always want to unite Christ of the Holy Land, those who follow us from Lebanon, Syria, Jordan, and Palestine. That's why we ask our parish priest, Mother Father Rabbu Nazar, to leave a message in Arabic. Because we are included in this people, in this church, in the gospel.
1: Of Revelation, which we will hear tomorrow, brothers and sisters, Jesus takes with him four disciples to fill them with a little light so that they face the darkness of the cross and the fear of the cross. And we are in this time of pandemic that is intensifying around us, we ask Jesus to give us a little light so that we can always believe that the last word is for life and that his resurrection from death will triumph over all fear and all pandemic.

0: Dominus Vobiscum, edicum spiritu tua, per intercessionem vitae Mariae Semper Virginis, benedicat vos omnipotens Deus Pater et Filius et Spiritus Sanctus. Amen. Break time equals 0.5s forward slash. 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And have you in peace.
1: Thank you very much for your kind attention and for taking the time to listen. Your presence is greatly appreciated.

blessed among women. Yanisiri, Yajubalaki, Abena, Biha, Alkindi, Nasalu, Chifaki, Azili, Alhimlaki, and Zawar.

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Hi, my name is Marie, and I just climbed the Cross Mountain, and it's the 5th of August 2026. It's my first time in Medjugorje, and I really wanted to climb that mountain, but I was so afraid, and I was by myself, and it was the nighttime, and it was after Mass, and I really asked God just to guide me up there to find the way. Doesn't seem like it, but when you're up there by yourself and it's all dark and there's nobody, it feels really scary. And I wanted to come to Medjugorje to have a close relationship with God and the Virgin Mary, and I thought I was close, and I just got baptized this year, so I thought I was doing really good, but I wasn't actually doing so good. I wasn't that close. And this experience here, this place, it really grows on you. It's really it's really something. When I first came here, I was like, whoa, it's so hot, and it's really hard to, you know, to do the whole pilgrimage, to go to Mass every day, to not be at home. But I was with some people who were like, oh, I already came here one, twice, three times, four times, five times, six times, seven times. And I thought, well, how could they possibly come back so many times, you know? And I just did Cross Mountain, and coming down, I don't know, I felt like maybe I would come back. That's all. That's all. My name is Maria, and I hope I come back to Medjugorje one day. Thank you.

And so we gather in the name of the Father, and of the Son, and of the Holy Spirit. The grace of our Lord Jesus Christ, the love of God the Father, the communion of the Holy Spirit be with you all. And good morning, everyone. Good morning and welcome. Welcome to all. Any visitors we have here to our archdiocese, to our cathedral, a warm welcome to you. Welcome to those joining us online. Thanks to Maria Vision as we gather together this morning and do so, conscious of our need for the Lord's mercy. Though we are sinners, we, as we'll hear Peter cry out in today's gospel, know

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And so we cry out, Lord, save me, save us in your mercy. So let's begin, calling to mind our need for his mercy as we call to mind our sins, and with confidence in his mercy, ask him for his forgiveness. I confess to Almighty God and to you, my brothers and sisters, that I have greatly sinned in my thoughts and in my words, in what I have done and what I have failed to do, through my most grievous fault. Therefore, I ask Blessed Mary, ever-Virgin, all the angels and saints, and you, my brothers and sisters, to pray for me to Lord our God. May Almighty God have mercy on us, forgive us our sins, bring us to everlasting life. Amen.

0: Let us pray. Almighty ever-living God, whom taught by the Holy Spirit we dare to call our Father, bring, we pray, to perfection in our hearts the spirit of adoption as your sons and daughters, that we may merit to enter into the inheritance which you have promised. Through our Lord Jesus Christ, your Son, who lives and reigns with you in the unity of the Holy Spirit, God, forever and ever.
1: Amen.
0: Be seated.

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At the mountain of God, Horeb, Elijah came to a cave where he took shelter. Then the Lord said to him, "Go outside and stand on the mountain before the Lord. The Lord will be passing by." A strong and heavy wind was rending the mountains and crushing rocks before the Lord, but the Lord was not in the wind. After the wind, there was an earthquake, but the Lord was not in the earthquake. After the earthquake, there was a fire, but the Lord was not in the fire. After the fire, there was a tiny whispering sound. When he heard this, Elijah hid his face in his cloak and went and stood at the entrance of the cave.

A reading from the letter of St. Paul to the Romans. Brothers and sisters, I speak the truth in Christ. I do not lie. My conscience joins with the Holy Spirit in bearing me witness that I have great sorrow and constant anguish in my heart. For I could wish that I myself

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They are Israelites. Theirs the adoption, the glory, the covenants, the giving of the law, the worship,

After he had fed the people, Jesus made the disciples get into a boat and precede him to the other side, while he dismissed the crowds. After doing so, he went up on the mountain by himself to pray. When it was evening, he was there alone. Meanwhile, the boat, already a few miles offshore, was being tossed about by the waves, for the wind was against it. During the fourth watch of the night, he came toward them walking on the sea. When the disciples saw him walking on the sea, they were terrified. "It is a ghost," they said, and they cried out in fear. At once Jesus spoke to them, "Take courage, it is I. Do not be afraid." Peter said to him in reply, "Lord, if it is you, command me to come to you on the water." He said, "Come." Peter got out of the boat and began to walk on the water towards Jesus. But when he saw how strong the wind was, he became frightened. And beginning to sink, he cried out, "Lord, save me." Immediately Jesus stretched out his hand and caught Peter and said to him, "O you of little faith, why did you doubt?" After they got into the boat, the wind died down. Those who were in the boat did him homage, saying, "Truly, you are the Son of God."

So the first reading and the gospel seem to be stories of divine rescue from mortal danger, more evident or more obvious in the gospel than in the first reading. But in the first reading, Elijah is actually running for his life from the queen that wants him killed for speaking

of God's word of justice, as we would say, maybe truth to power. And of course, in the gospel reading, we have Peter and the other disciples being rescued by the Lord from the storm at sea, and Peter in particular being rescued from drowning in the sea. But to say that these stories are about divine rescue from danger, while true, is really incomplete, because they're really primarily about faith and following, or faith and discipleship. And that's how they can relate to us, because we're not always in mortal danger, right? But they're stories primarily about faith and discipleship. Again, Elijah is running for his life. Why? Because he's following the Lord's call to speak out against idolatry and injustice. And so his life is threatened by those who are threatened by his message. Not in, much different from, you know, any other age. And then, of course, again, in the case of the disciples and Peter, first of all, they were in the boat because that's what Jesus told them to do. And Peter, in particular, he got out of the boat because Jesus commanded him to come. So they're following the call of the command of the Lord. They're following the way that they believe God is calling them to follow. And so that's how they end up in danger. That's how they end up in the situations they're in. So again, both accounts are not so much about divine rescue, although that's involved, but rather of divine accompaniment, that God doesn't just call us or command us to do something and then leave us on our own. In the stories in today's, especially today's first reading and today's gospel, those who believe and follow the Lord know that he is with them. And he is with them in their time of need. And that's where their stories can relate to our lives. Because that's what we need, don't we? We need the Lord's presence, even if it's not in the face of mortal danger. Because we can all grow in our faith. We can all become, we're all called to be better disciples by becoming more aware of the Lord's presence and the help of his love in our lives along the way. And hopefully make us more ready then to be there for others as the Lord is with us. And in that, we can also learn some lessons from the way they experience God's presence. So for example, in the first reading, Elijah the prophet, the man of God, learns that God's presence may be experienced in ways we least expect. This is very clear from the way the gospel is, or the first reading, the story is told. He's told by the Lord to wait for the Lord's presence, again, because his life is in danger, because he's been following the Lord. How is the Lord going to be present, or how is his presence going to be known? Well, we're told the first two experiences that he has, the strong wind, the earthquake, the fire, these were traditional ways that God's presence was experienced to his people. It would seem that at least in one of those ways, God's presence would have been known to Elijah, but it wasn't. Just the opposite. Told that it was in the silence, the quiet, still, small voice, not in the powerful wind and fire or earthquake or fire, but rather in the silence, Elijah experienced God's presence, and then was able, as a result, to continue his mission. And then in the gospel, the second lesson of how God's presence is experienced, in particular the Lord's, comes through their experience, of course, of the Lord's coming to them on the sea in a way that they would not have expected. They thought it was a ghost. They cried out in fear. They were afraid. And the Lord calms their fears in a way, again, that is meant to reassure us
When we feel overwhelmed,

overwhelmed maybe at times in our lives. It doesn't necessarily have to be by a storm at sea, but there are different ways that we can feel overwhelmed. And the Lord is there in ways that we may not expect, as he came to his disciples on the water to assure them, "It is I am here, don't be afraid." That comes through the Gospels in so many different times and in so many different ways, because fear can be such a threat to faith. And so he assures his disciples, "It is I, don't be afraid." To those that he, you know, says, and this is typical in the Gospel of Matthew, he calls them little faith, of little faith. That's also meant to relate to us, to remind us, you know, our faith is always in need of growth. Our faith is always in need of being assisted by the Lord. And in that sense, we are all people of little faith, like the disciples. Although we believe in Christ, we know that we should know anyway that we need to grow in our faith, especially when that faith is tested, as it was for the disciples in the gospel story. So Peter again and the disciples are in the boat following Jesus' orders, and as a result, they're in trouble. And we may have that same experience sometime. "I thought I was doing the Lord's will. How is it that I ended up in this mess?" What's the line there's no good deed goes unpunished kind of thing? So Jesus, however, doesn't leave them alone. From his own place in prayer, again, silence, God's presence, he experienced the presence of the Father, so that then he could be there for the disciples. Comes toward them, they don't recognize him, they think he's a ghost, they cry out in fear. It's not untypical of how we relate, you know, to our situations when, again, we feel maybe overwhelmed at times, or find life difficult to go through, or aspects of our lives difficult to deal with. In response, Jesus assures them again of his divine presence and help in words that are meant for all of us. "It is I am here with you. Be assured of my presence. Be assured of my love. Be assured of my care. Don't be afraid." And that assurance not only quells their fear, but then also prompts Peter to ask Jesus to command him, "Lord, you know, to get out of the boat. Lord, if it is you, command that I come to you across the water." And he does that. And of course, as we heard in the gospel, he becomes frightened because of the storm and begins to sink. Cries out to Jesus for help, which is sometimes all we can do. "Lord, save me. Lord, help me." Jesus extends his hand, brings him to safety. And see, here's the thing. Although Peter faltered, I always like to say, at least he got out of the boat. Again, our faith is imperfect, but if our faith is real, at least we're stepping out toward the Lord, no matter the circumstances. And we're doing so with trust in him and the power of his love, no matter what. That's, again, part of the lesson for us. See, because the presence of Christ is not just about making us feel better. It's not about what we can get for ourselves only. Obviously, the Lord assures us. He relieves us. But in order for us then to go out, to step out of our boat, our false sense of security, or what gives us a false sense of security at times, whatever form that may take, could be money, it could be possessions, could be what, you know, what we have, could be our prejudices that we have toward others, or other self-serving idols or ideas. The Lord calls us, come, step out of that boat, expand your range of your range of love and of mercy. It's not going to be easy. Like Peter, we're in uncharted waters and difficult territory at times, but that's how we grow in our faith.
and our ability to follow the Lord. Again, he calls us forward in the midst of life's storms, whatever form those storms may take for us, to grow in faith and become better disciples. So if, like Peter, you find yourself, we find ourselves, just feeling like the only thing we can do is cry out, Lord, help me. Lord, save me. I need you now. Okay, that's fine. That's what Peter did. And the Lord reached out and grabbed his hand. But then the Lord also reminds him, oh, you have little faith. And why did you doubt? There's room for us to grow in our faith always, but with the help of the Lord. He is there with us, grasping us by the hand, assuring us of his love. Don't be afraid. Don't be afraid to step forward in faith. Don't be afraid to grow in your faith. Because he's not a divine superhero who swoops in, saves the day, and then rushes off to the next rescue. Just in time for the new Spider-Man movie, right? No. He is Emmanuel, as the same gospel tells us at the beginning, the story of Jesus' birth, recalling the prophet. He is Emmanuel, God with us, always to assist us by his love and therefore enable us to act as agents of his presence, of his care, of his mercy, of his assurance for others in their time of need, when they're feeling overwhelmed, when they're fearful, when they're in need. Can we be there, or we are called by the Lord to be there for them, to make his presence known by our presence and our care? May the Lord, who calls us to follow him through life's storms, help us to overcome our fears in order to grow in our faith, our hope, our love, and bring his help and healing to others as his faithful disciples. Amen.

0: Let us fix our eyes on our saving Lord and bring our needs to him.
1: For our Holy Father, Pope Leo, Archbishop Wenski, and all bishops, priests, deacons, and religious, that they may witness to a life of courageous faith in the Lord, let us pray to the Lord.
0: Lord, hear our prayers.
1: For government leaders, that they may be dedicated to building peace and defending the dignity of every human life, let us pray to the Lord.
0: Lord, hear our prayers.
1: For all engaged couples preparing for the sacrament of marriage, may they continue to deepen their understanding of the gift, dignity, and responsibility of the marriage covenant and family life. Let us pray to the Lord.
0: Lord, hear our prayers.
1: For all Catholics, that we may recognize the voice of the Lord in moments of silence and in the midst of daily life, let us pray to the Lord.
0: Lord, hear our prayers.
1: For all our beloved dead, may they rest in God's eternal peace. Let us pray to the Lord.
0: Lord, hear our prayers. Good and gracious God, we know you can do all things. We ask you to hear and answer our prayers in your kindness and mercy through Christ our Lord. Amen. Again, please be seated.
1: As we come to the moment of the offertory collection, please consider the gift you are about to make. Allow this moment to be an opportunity of stewardship and gratitude to God. You may also give online or by scanning the QR code, which can be found in a Mass leaflet, and also next to the missalettes in the pews. Please be generous.

Please pray now, brothers and sisters, that my sacrifice and yours may be acceptable to God, the Almighty Father. Be pleased, O Lord, to accept the offerings of your church, for in your mercy you have given them to be offered, and by your power you transform them into the mystery of our salvation through Christ our Lord.

It is truly right and just, our duty and our salvation, always and everywhere, to give you thanks, Lord, Holy Father, Almighty and Eternal God, through Christ our Lord. For by his birth he brought renewal to humanity's fallen state. By his suffering he canceled out our sins. And by his rising from the dead he has opened the way to eternal life. And by ascending to you, O Father, he has unlocked the gates of heaven. And

pray by sending down your Spirit upon them like the dewfall, that they may become for us the body and blood of our Lord Jesus Christ. At the time he was betrayed and entered willingly into his passion, he took bread and, giving thanks, broke it and gave it to his disciples, saying, "Take this, all of you, and eat of it, for this is my body, which will be given up for you."

In a similar way, when supper was ended, he took the chalice once more, giving thanks. He gave the chalice to his disciples, saying, "Take this, all of you, and drink from it. For this is the chalice of my blood, blood of the new and eternal covenant, which will be poured out for you and for many for the forgiveness of sins. Do this in memory of me."

Therefore, as we celebrate the memorial of his death and resurrection, we offer you, Lord, the bread of life, the chalice of salvation, giving thanks that you've held us worthy to be in your presence and minister to you. Humbly we pray that partaking of the body and blood of Christ, we may be gathered into one by the Holy Spirit. Remember, Lord, your church, spread throughout the world. Bring her to the fullness of charity, together with Leo, our Pope, Thomas, our Bishop, Enrique, as auxiliary bishop, and all the clergy. Remember also our brothers and sisters who have fallen asleep in the hope of the resurrection, and all who have died in your mercy. Welcome them into the light of your face. Have mercy on us all, we pray, that with the Blessed Virgin Mary, Mother of God, Blessed Joseph, her spouse, with the blessed apostles and all the saints who have pleased you throughout the ages, we may merit to be co-heirs to eternal life and may praise and glorify you through your Son, Jesus Christ. Through him and with him and in him, O God, Almighty Father, in the

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0: Lord Jesus Christ, who said to your apostles, "Peace I leave you, my peace I give you. 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The peace of the Lord be with you always.
1: Let us offer each other a sign of peace.
0: Peace.

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Blessed are those called to the supper of the Lamb. Lord, I am not worthy that you should enter under my roof, but only say the word and my soul shall be healed.

0: May the communion in your sacrament that we have consumed save us, O Lord, and confirm us in the light of your truth through Christ our Lord. Amen. Okay, so we have a few announcements and the second collection, so please be seated.
1: Good morning. We welcome all the couples that are preparing for the sacrament of marriage. We'll be meeting immediately after Mass in the lower sacristy. So if you make your way out towards the entrance of the church and down the stairwell, all the way down the hallway, we'll be meeting just underneath the sanctuary here. Thank you.
2: Good morning. We wanted to remind all the Magnificat members and young adults of the parish in their 20s and 30s that our next meeting will take place on Friday, August 14th at 7 p.m. We will gather for the vigil mass for the Assumption and have a social after. For more information, feel free to see me after mass or scan our QR code for a Magnificat in the bulletin. Also, we have the Assumption of Our Lady Triduum, August 11th through the 13th at 7 p.m. Our English service is Tuesday, Creole on Wednesday, and Spanish on Thursday. There are special offertory envelopes and candles available for purchase at the gift shop. And lastly, we do have our vigil mass for the Assumption of the Blessed Virgin Mary. That will be Friday, August 14th at 7 p.m. The main celebrant will be Archbishop Thomas Wensky. Thank you.
3: Good morning. Briefly, a reminder that on September 14th, we will begin the OCIA program, so the Order of Christian Initiation for Adults. That's for anyone who has not received baptism, First Communion, or confirmation, or for any adults that just want to learn more about their Catholic faith. All are welcome. Again, we begin Monday, September 14th at 7:30 in the church meeting rooms. Thank you, and God bless.

0: So as was announced this Friday, we'll be celebrating the Feast of the Assumption with Archbishop Wenske, and other priests have been invited to come join us as a parish family. So it's the celebrate the vigil, the Assumption of Our Blessed Mother with the vigil mass on Friday night. So we can gather as a parish family, as a cathedral family, to celebrate with our Archbishop. So please come join us. Invite others to come join us for this special celebration, and with a reception afterward. And because of the special nature of this feast for us, we are actually preparing for the celebration of the Vigil of the Assumption with a 3-day preparation, a Triduum, and for all of the communities, if you will, of our parish. So English will be Tuesday night, Wednesday is in Creole, and Thursday in Espanol. The services begin at 7. They involve prayer, readings, song, exposition of the Blessed Sacrament. So feel free to join us all three nights if you wish, especially if you speak all three languages. But whichever one you would like to join us, please come do so in preparation for our celebration. Again, as I said, plan to join us this Friday at 7 p.m. for our celebration of the Assumption with Archbishop Wenske. Let us now stand for the final blessing. The Lord be with you. And may Almighty God bless you, Father, Son, and Holy Spirit.
1: Go in peace.
0: Thanks be to God.

0: Hi, I'm Ella. 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It's a small place, but with big heart.
1: Thank you.
0: Thank you.

0: pray for the salvation of this country and the salvation of the world. And you can trust Jesus and Mary.
1: The Rosary, in the name of the Father, and the Son, and the Holy Spirit. Amen. We offer this Rosary to the Blessed Mother and her intentions. We offer it for the souls in purgatory, for all of the viewers of Maria Vision and their families, for Mr. Emilio and Monica, and all of the families of Maria Vision.

0: I believe in God, the Father Almighty, creator of heaven and earth, and in Jesus Christ, his only Son, our Lord, who was conceived by the Holy Spirit, born of the Virgin Mary, suffered under Pontius Pilate, was crucified, died, and was buried. He descended into hell. The third day he rose again from the dead. He ascended into heaven and sits at the right hand of God, the Father Almighty. He shall come again to judge the living and the dead. I believe in the Holy Spirit, the Holy Catholic Church, the communion of saints, the forgiveness of sins, the resurrection of the body, and life everlasting.
1: Amen.
0: Our Father, who art in heaven, hallowed be thy name. Thy kingdom come, thy will be done, on earth as it is in heaven.
1: Give us this day our daily bread, and forgive us our trespasses, as we forgive those who trespass against us. And lead us not into temptation, but deliver us from evil. Amen.
0: Hail Mary, full of grace, the Lord is with thee. Blessed art thou amongst women, and blessed is the fruit of thy womb, Jesus.
1: Holy Mary, Mother of God, pray for us sinners, now and at the hour of our death. Amen.
0: Hail Mary, full of grace, the Lord is with thee. Blessed art thou amongst women, and blessed is the fruit of thy womb, Jesus.
1: Holy Mary, Mother of God, pray for us sinners, now and at the hour of our death. Amen.
0: Hail Mary, full of grace, the Lord is with thee. Blessed art thou amongst women, and blessed is the fruit of thy womb, Jesus.
1: Holy Mary, Mother of God, pray for us sinners, now and at the hour of our death. Amen.
0: Glory be to the Father, and to the Son, and to the Holy Spirit.
1: As it was in the beginning, is now, and ever shall be, world without end. Amen.
0: The first glorious mystery is the resurrection. Do not be amazed. You seek Jesus of Nazareth, the crucified. He has been raised. He is not here. Behold the place where they laid him. The fruit of this mystery is faith. Our Father, who art in heaven, hallowed be thy name. Thy kingdom come, thy will be done, on earth as it is in heaven.
1: Give us this day our daily bread, and forgive us our trespasses, as we forgive those who trespass against us. And lead us not into temptation, but deliver us from evil. Amen.
0: Hail Mary, full of grace, the Lord is with thee. Blessed art thou amongst women, and blessed is the fruit of thy womb, Jesus.
1: Holy Mary, Mother of God, pray for us sinners, now and at the hour of our death. Amen.
0: Hail Mary, full of grace, the Lord is with thee. Blessed art thou amongst women, and blessed is the fruit of thy womb, Jesus.
1: Holy Mary, Mother of God, pray for us sinners, now and at the hour of our death. Amen.
0: Hail Mary, full of grace, the Lord is with thee. Blessed art thou amongst women, and blessed is the fruit of thy womb, Jesus.
1: Holy Mary, Mother of God, pray for us sinners, now and at the hour of our death. Amen.
0: Hail Mary, full of grace, the Lord is with thee. Blessed art thou amongst women, and blessed is the fruit of thy womb, Jesus.
1: Holy Mary, Mother of God, pray for us sinners, now and at the hour of our death. Amen.
0: Hail Mary, full of grace, the Lord is with thee. Blessed art thou amongst women, and blessed is the fruit of thy womb, Jesus.
1: Holy Mary, Mother of God, pray for us sinners, now and at the hour of our death. Amen.
0: Hail Mary, full of grace, the Lord is with thee. Blessed art thou amongst women, and blessed is the fruit of thy womb, Jesus.
1: Holy Mary, Mother of God, pray for us sinners, now and at the hour of our death. Amen.
0: Hail Mary, full of grace, the Lord is with thee. Blessed art thou amongst women, and blessed is the fruit of thy womb, Jesus.
1: Holy Mary, Mother of God, pray for us sinners, now and at the hour of our death. Amen.
0: Hail Mary, full of grace, the Lord is with thee. Blessed art thou amongst women, and blessed is the fruit of thy womb, Jesus.
1: Holy Mary, Mother of God, pray for us sinners, now and at the hour of our death. Amen.
0: Hail Mary, full of grace, the Lord is with thee. Blessed art thou amongst women, and blessed is the fruit of thy womb, Jesus.
1: Holy Mary, Mother of God, pray for us sinners, now and at the hour of our death. Amen.
0: Hail Mary, full of grace, the Lord is with thee. Blessed art thou amongst women, and blessed is the fruit of thy womb, Jesus.
1: Holy Mary,

0: Mother of God, pray for us sinners, now and at the hour of our death. Amen.
1: Glory be to the Father, and to the Son, and to the Holy Spirit.
0: As it was in the beginning, is now, and ever shall be, world.

0: The second glorious mystery is the Ascension. So then the Lord Jesus, after he spoke to them, was taken up into heaven and took his seat at the right hand of God. The fruit of this mystery is hope. Our Father, who art in heaven, hallowed be thy name. Thy kingdom come, thy will be done, on earth as it is in heaven.
1: Give us this day our daily bread, and forgive us our trespasses, as we forgive those who trespass against us. And lead us not into temptation, but deliver us from evil. Amen.
0: Hail Mary, full of grace, the Lord is with thee. Blessed art thou amongst women, and blessed is the fruit of thy womb, Jesus.
1: Holy Mary, Mother of God, pray for us sinners, now and at the hour of our death. Amen.
0: Hail Mary, full of grace, the Lord is with thee. Blessed art thou amongst women, and blessed is the fruit of thy womb, Jesus.
1: Holy Mary, Mother of God, pray for us sinners, now and at the hour of our death. Amen.
0: Hail Mary, full of grace, the Lord is with thee. Blessed art thou amongst women, and blessed is the fruit of thy womb, Jesus.
1: Holy Mary, Mother of God, pray for us sinners, now and at the hour of our death. Amen.
0: Hail Mary, full of grace, the Lord is with thee. Blessed art thou amongst women, and blessed is the fruit of thy womb, Jesus.
1: Holy Mary, Mother of God, pray for us sinners, now and at the hour of our death. Amen.
0: Hail Mary, full of grace, the Lord is with thee. Blessed art thou amongst women, and blessed is the fruit of thy womb, Jesus.
1: Holy Mary, Mother of God, pray for us sinners, now and at the hour of our death. Amen.
0: Hail Mary, full of grace, the Lord is with thee. Blessed art thou amongst women, and blessed is the fruit of thy womb, Jesus.
1: Holy Mary, Mother of God, pray for us sinners, now and at the hour of our death. Amen.
0: Hail Mary, full of grace, the Lord is with thee. Blessed art thou amongst women, and blessed is the fruit of thy womb, Jesus.
1: Holy Mary, Mother of God, pray for us sinners, now and at the hour of our death. Amen.
0: Hail Mary, full of grace, the Lord is with thee. Blessed art thou amongst women, and blessed is the fruit of thy womb, Jesus.
1: Holy Mary, Mother of God, pray for us sinners, now and at the hour of our death. Amen.
0: Hail Mary, full of grace, the Lord is with thee. Blessed art thou amongst women, and blessed is the fruit of thy womb, Jesus.
1: Holy Mary, Mother of God, pray for us sinners, now and at the hour of our death. Amen.
0: Hail Mary, full of grace, the Lord is with thee. Blessed art thou amongst women, and blessed is the fruit of thy womb, Jesus.
1: Holy Mary, Mother of God, pray for us sinners, now and at the hour of our death. Amen.
0: Glory be to the Father, and to the Son, and to the Holy Spirit.
1: As it was in the beginning, is now, and ever shall be, world without end. Amen.
0: O my Jesus, forgive us our sins. Save us from the fires of hell.
1: Lead all souls to heaven, especially those in most need of thy mercy.
0: Sacred Heart of Jesus,
1: have mercy on us.
0: Immaculate Heart of Mary,
1: pray for us.
0: Saint Joseph,
1: increase our faith.

0: The third glorious mystery is the descent of the Holy Spirit. And they were all filled with the Holy Spirit and began to speak in different tongues as the Spirit enabled them to proclaim. The fruit of this mystery is love of God. Our Father, who art in heaven, hallowed be thy name. Thy kingdom come, thy will be done, on earth as it is in heaven.
1: Give us this day our daily bread, and forgive us our trespasses, as we forgive those who trespass against us. And lead us not into temptation, but deliver us from evil. Amen.
0: Hail Mary, full of grace, the Lord is with thee. Blessed art thou amongst women, and blessed is the fruit of thy

0: thy womb, Jesus.
1: Holy Mary, Mother of God, pray for us sinners, now and at the hour of our death. Amen.
0: Hail Mary, full of grace, the Lord is with thee. Blessed art thou amongst women, and blessed is the fruit of thy womb, Jesus.
1: Holy Mary, Mother of God, pray for us sinners, now and at the hour of our death. Amen.
0: Hail Mary, full of grace, the Lord is with thee. Blessed art thou amongst women, and blessed is the fruit of thy womb, Jesus.
1: Holy Mary, Mother of God, pray for us sinners, now and at the hour of our death. Amen.
0: Hail Mary, full of grace, the Lord is with thee. Blessed art thou amongst women, and blessed is the fruit of thy womb, Jesus.
1: Holy Mary, Mother of God, pray for us sinners, now and at the hour of our death. Amen.
0: Hail Mary, full of grace, the Lord is with thee. Blessed art thou amongst women, and blessed is the fruit of thy womb, Jesus.
1: Holy Mary, Mother of God, pray for us sinners, now and at the hour of our death. Amen.
0: Hail Mary, full of grace, the Lord is with thee. Blessed art thou amongst women, and blessed is the fruit of thy womb, Jesus.
1: Holy Mary, Mother of God, pray for us sinners, now and at the hour of our death. Amen.
0: Hail Mary, full of grace, the Lord is with thee. Blessed art thou amongst women, and blessed is the fruit of thy womb, Jesus.
1: Holy Mary, Mother of God, pray for us sinners, now and at the hour of our death. Amen.
0: Hail Mary, full of grace, the Lord is with thee. Blessed art thou amongst women, and blessed is the fruit of thy womb, Jesus.
1: Holy Mary, Mother of God, pray for us sinners, now and at the hour of our death. Amen.
0: Hail Mary, full of grace, the Lord is with thee. Blessed art thou amongst women, and blessed is the fruit of thy womb, Jesus.
1: Holy Mary, Mother of God, pray for us sinners, now and at the hour of our death. Amen.
0: Hail Mary, full of grace, the Lord is with thee. Blessed art thou amongst women, and blessed is the fruit of thy womb, Jesus.
1: Holy Mary, Mother of God, pray for us sinners, now and at the hour of our death. Amen.
0: Glory be to the Father, and to the Son, and to the Holy Spirit.
1: As it was in the beginning, is now, and ever shall be, world without end. Amen.
2: O my Jesus, forgive us our sins, save us from the fires of hell, lead all souls to heaven, especially those in most need of thy mercy.
1: Have mercy on us.
3: Immaculate Heart of Mary.
1: Pray for us.
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1: Increase our faith.

0: The fourth glorious mystery is the Assumption. 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You are the boast of our nation. You have done great things for Israel, and God is pleased with them. May the Almighty Lord bless you forever. The fruit of this mystery is the grace of a happy death. Our Father, who art in heaven, hallowed be thy name. Thy kingdom come, thy will be done, on earth as it is in heaven.
1: Give us this day our daily bread, and forgive us our trespasses, as we forgive those who trespass against us.

0: and lead us not into temptation, but deliver us from evil. Amen.
1: Hail Mary, full of grace, the Lord is with thee. Blessed art thou amongst women, and blessed is the fruit of thy womb, Jesus.
0: Holy Mary, Mother of God, pray for us sinners, now and at the hour of our death. Amen.
1: Hail Mary, full of grace, the Lord is with thee. Blessed art thou amongst women, and blessed is the fruit of thy womb, Jesus.
0: Holy Mary, Mother of God, pray for us sinners, now and at the hour of our death. Amen.
1: Hail Mary, full of grace, the Lord is with thee. Blessed art thou amongst women, and blessed is the fruit of thy womb, Jesus.
0: Holy Mary, Mother of God, pray for us sinners, now and at the hour of our death. Amen.
1: Hail Mary, full of grace, the Lord is with thee. Blessed art thou amongst women, and blessed is the fruit of thy womb, Jesus.
0: Holy Mary, Mother of God, pray for us sinners, now and at the hour of our death. Amen.
1: Hail Mary, full of grace, the Lord is with thee. Blessed art thou amongst women, and blessed is the fruit of thy womb, Jesus.
0: Holy Mary, Mother of God, pray for us sinners, now and at the hour of our death. Amen.
1: Hail Mary, full of grace, the Lord is with thee. Blessed art thou amongst women, and blessed is the fruit of thy womb, Jesus.
0: Holy Mary, Mother of God, pray for us sinners, now and at the hour of our death. Amen.
1: Hail Mary, full of grace, the Lord is with thee. Blessed art thou amongst women, and blessed is the fruit of thy womb, Jesus.
0: Holy Mary, Mother of God, pray for us sinners, now and at the hour of our death. Amen.
1: Hail Mary, full of grace, the Lord is with thee. Blessed art thou amongst women, and blessed is the fruit of thy womb, Jesus.
0: Holy Mary, Mother of God, pray for us sinners, now and at the hour of our death. Amen.
1: Hail Mary, full of grace, the Lord is with thee. Blessed art thou amongst women, and blessed is the fruit of thy womb, Jesus.
0: Holy Mary, Mother of God, pray for us sinners, now and at the hour of our death. Amen.
1: Hail Mary, full of grace, the Lord is with thee. Blessed art thou amongst women, and blessed is the fruit of thy womb, Jesus.
0: Holy Mary, Mother of God, pray for us sinners, now and at the hour of our death. Amen.
1: Glory be to the Father, and to the Son, and to the Holy Spirit.
0: As it was in the beginning, is now, and ever shall be, world without end. Amen.
1: O my Jesus, forgive us our sins. Save us from the fires of hell. Lead all souls to heaven, especially those in most need of thy mercy. Sacred Heart of Jesus,
0: have mercy on us.
1: Immaculate Heart of Mary,
0: pray for us.
1: Saint Joseph,
0: increase our faith.

0: The fifth glorious mystery is the coronation. A great sign appeared in the sky, a woman clothed with the sun, with the moon under her feet, and on her head a crown of 12 stars. The fruit of this mystery is trust in Mary's intercession. Our Father, who art in heaven, hallowed be thy name. Thy kingdom come, thy will be done, on earth as it is in heaven.
1: Give us this day our daily bread, and forgive us our trespasses, as we forgive those who trespass against us. And lead us not into temptation, but deliver us from evil. Amen.
0: Hail Mary, full of grace, the Lord is with thee. Blessed art thou amongst women, and blessed is the fruit of thy womb, Jesus.
1: Holy Mary, Mother of God, pray for us sinners, now and at the hour of our death. Amen.
0: Hail Mary, full of grace, the Lord is with thee. Blessed art thou amongst women, and blessed is the fruit of thy womb, Jesus.
1: Holy Mary, Mother of God, pray for us sinners, now and at the hour of our death. Amen.
0: Hail Mary, full of grace, the Lord is with thee. Blessed art thou amongst women, and blessed is the fruit of thy womb, Jesus.
1: Holy Mary, Mother of God, pray for us sinners, now and at the hour of our death. Amen.
0: Hail Mary, full of grace, the Lord is with thee. Blessed art thou amongst women, and blessed is the fruit of thy womb, Jesus.
1: Holy Mary, Mother of God, pray for us sinners, now and at the hour of our death. Amen.
0: Hail Mary, full of grace, the Lord is with thee. Blessed art thou amongst women, and blessed is the fruit of thy womb, Jesus.
1: Holy Mary, Mother of God, pray for us sinners, now and at the hour of our death. Amen.
0: Hail Mary, full of grace, the Lord is with thee. Blessed art thou amongst women, and blessed is the fruit of thy womb, Jesus.
1: Holy Mary, Mother of God, pray for us sinners, now and at the hour of our death. Amen.
0: Hail Mary, full of grace, the Lord is with thee. Blessed art thou amongst women, and blessed is the fruit of thy womb, Jesus.
1: Holy Mary, Mother of God, pray for us sinners, now and at the hour of our death. Amen.
0: Hail Mary, full of grace, the Lord is with thee. Blessed art thou amongst women, and blessed is the fruit of thy womb, Jesus.
1: Holy Mary, Mother of God, pray for us sinners, now and at the hour of our death. Amen.
0: Hail Mary, full of grace, the Lord is with thee. Blessed art thou amongst women, and blessed is the fruit of thy womb, Jesus.
1: Holy Mary, Mother of God, pray for us sinners, now and at the hour of our death. Amen.
0: Hail Mary, full of grace, the Lord is with thee. Blessed art thou amongst women, and blessed is the fruit of thy womb, Jesus.
1: Holy Mary, Mother of God, pray for us sinners, now and at the hour of our death. Amen.
0: Glory be to the Father, and to the Son, and to the Holy Spirit.
1: As it was in the beginning, is now, and ever shall be, world without end. Amen.
0: O my Jesus, forgive us our sins, save us from the fires of hell. Lead all souls to heaven, especially those in most need of thy mercy. Sacred Heart of Jesus,
1: have mercy on us.
0: Immaculate Heart of Mary,
1: pray for us.
0: Saint Joseph,
1: increase our faith.

0: Hail, Holy Queen, Mother of Mercy, our life, our sweetness, and our hope. To thee do we cry, poor banished children of Eve. To thee do we send up our sighs, mourning and weeping in this valley of tears. Turn then, most gracious Advocate, thine eyes of mercy towards us, and after this, our exile. Show unto us the blessed fruit of thy womb, Jesus.
1: O clement, O loving, O sweet Virgin Mary, pray for us, O Holy Mother of God, that we may be worthy of the promises of Christ. Amen.
0: O God, whose only begotten Son, by his life, death, and resurrection, has purchased for us the rewards of eternal life, grant, we beseech thee, that by meditating upon these mysteries of the most holy rosary of the Blessed Virgin Mary, that we may imitate

0: what they contain, and obtain what they promise, through the same Christ our Lord. Amen. Saint Michael the Archangel, defend us in battle. Be our defense against the wickedness and snares of the devil. May God rebuke him, we humbly pray. And do thou, O Prince of the heavenly hosts, by the power of God, thrust into hell Satan and all the evil spirits who prowl about the world seeking the ruin of souls.
1: Amen.
0: We pray now for the intentions of the Holy Father. Our Father, who art in heaven, hallowed be thy name. Thy kingdom come, thy will be done, on earth as it is in heaven.
1: Give us this day our daily bread, and forgive us our trespasses, as we forgive those who trespass against us. And lead us not into temptation, but deliver us from evil. Amen.
0: Hail Mary, full of grace, the Lord is with thee. Blessed art thou amongst women, and blessed is the fruit of thy womb, Jesus.
1: Holy Mary, Mother of God, pray for us sinners, now and at the hour of our death. Amen.
0: Glory be to the Father, and to the Son, and to the Holy Spirit.
1: As it was in the beginning, is now, and ever shall be, world without end. Amen.
2: Lord, have mercy.
1: Christ, have mercy.
2: Christ, have mercy.
1: Christ, have mercy.
2: Lord, have mercy.
1: Lord, have mercy.
2: Christ, hear us.
1: Christ, graciously hear us.
2: Christ, graciously hear us.
1: Christ, graciously hear us.
2: God, the Father of heaven,
1: have mercy on us.
2: God, the Son, Redeemer of the world,
1: have mercy on us.
2: God, the Holy Spirit,
1: have mercy on us.
2: Holy Trinity, one God,
1: have mercy on us.
2: Holy Mary,
1: pray for us.
2: Holy Mother of God,
1: pray for us.
2: Holy Virgin of Virgins,
1: pray for us.
2: Mother of Christ,
1: pray for us.
2: Mother of the Church,
1: pray for us.
2: Mother of Mercy,
1: pray for us.
2: Mother of Divine Grace,
1: pray for us.
2: Mother of Hope,
1: pray for us.
2: Mother Most Pure,
1: pray for us.
2: Mother Most Chaste,
1: pray for us.
2: Mother Inviolate,
1: pray for us.
2: Mother Undefiled,
1: pray for us.
2: Mother Most Amiable,
1: pray for us.
2: Mother Admirable,
1: pray for us.
2: Mother of Good Counsel,
1: pray for us.
2: Mother of our Creator,
1: pray for us.
2: Mother of our Savior,
1: pray for us.
2: Virgin Most Prudent,
1: pray for us.
2: Virgin Most Venerable,
1: pray for us.
2: Virgin Most Renowned,
1: pray for us.
2: Virgin Most Powerful,
1: pray for us.
2: Virgin Most Merciful,
1: pray for us.
2: Virgin Most Faithful,
1: pray for us.
2: Mirror of Justice,
1: pray for us.
2: Seat of Wisdom,
1: pray for us.
2: Cause of our Joy,
1: pray for us.
2: Spiritual Vessel,
1: pray for us.
2: Vessel of Honor,
1: pray for us.
2: Singular Vessel of Devotion,
1: pray for us.
2: Mystical Rose,
1: pray for us.
2: Tower of David,
1: pray for us.
2: Tower of Ivory,
1: pray for us.
2: House of Gold,
1: pray for us.
2: Ark of the Covenant,
1: pray for us.
2: Gate of Heaven,
1: pray for us.
2: Morning Star,
1: pray for us.
2: Health of the Sick,
1: pray for us.
2: Refuge of Sinners,
1: pray for us.
2: Solace of Migrants,
1: pray for us.
2: Comfort of the Afflicted,
1: pray for us.
2: Help of Christians,
1: pray for us.
2: Queen of Angels,
1: pray for us.
2: Queen of Patriarchs,
1: pray for us.
2: Queen of Prophets,
1: pray for us.
2: Queen of Apostles,
1: pray for us.
2: Queen of Martyrs,
1: pray for us.
2: Queen of Confessors,
1: pray for us.
2: Queen of Virgins,
1: pray for us.
2: Queen of All Saints,
1: pray for us.
2: Queen conceived without original sin,
1: pray for us.
2: Queen assumed into Heaven,
1: pray for us.
2: Queen of the Most Holy Rosary,
1: pray for us.
2: Queen of Families,
1: pray for us.
2: Queen of Peace,
1: pray for us.
2: Lamb of God, who takes away the sins of the world,
1: spare us, O Lord.
2: Lamb of God, who takes away the sins of the world,
1: graciously hear us, O Lord.
2: Lamb of God, who takes away the sins of the world,
1: have mercy on us.
2: Pray for us, O Holy Mother of God,
1: that we may be more worthy of the promises of Christ.
2: Let us pray. Grant, we beseech thee, O Lord God, that we, your servants, may enjoy perpetual health of mind and body, and by the glorious intercession of the Blessed Mary, ever Virgin, may be delivered from present sorrow and obtain eternal joy. Through Christ our Lord.
3: Amen.
2: All saints and angels in heaven, especially our guardian angels,
1: pray for us.
2: Our Lady of Fatima,
1: pray for us.
2: In the name of the Father, and of the Son, and of the Holy Spirit.
1: Amen.

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From this day all generations will call me blessed. The Almighty has done great things for me, and holy is his name.

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He has cast down the mighty from their thrones, and he has lifted up the lowly. He has filled the hungry with great things, and the rich he has sent away empty. He has come to the help of his servant Israel, for he has remembered his promise of mercy, the promise he made to our fathers, to Abraham and his children forever.

0: Hi, I'm from Medjugorje. I'm Gabriela, and I enjoy Mudfest. This is my fourth year, and I love people here, and I love dancing.
1: Maybe a message for young people who didn't come here.
0: They should come here.
1: Okay, thank you.

After he had fed the people, Jesus made the disciples get into a boat and precede him to the other side, while he dismissed the crowds. After doing so, he went up on the mountain by himself to pray. When it was evening, he was there alone. Meanwhile, the boat, already a few miles offshore, was being tossed about by the waves, for the wind was against it. During the fourth watch of the night, he came toward them walking on the sea. When the disciples saw him walking on the sea, they were terrified. "It is a ghost," they said, and they cried out in fear. At once Jesus spoke to them, "Take courage, it is I. Do not be afraid." Peter said to him in reply, "Lord, if it is you, command me to come to you on the water." He said, "Come." Peter got out of the boat and began to walk on the water towards Jesus. But when he saw how strong the wind was, he became frightened. And beginning to sink, he cried out, "Lord, save me." Immediately Jesus stretched out his hand and caught Peter and said to him, "O you of little faith, why did you doubt?" After they got into the boat, the wind died down. Those who were in the boat did him homage, saying, "Truly, you are the Son of God."

So the first reading and the gospel seem to be stories of divine rescue from mortal danger, more evident or more obvious in the gospel than in the first reading. But in the first reading, Elijah is actually running for his life from the queen that wants him killed for speaking of God's word of justice, as we would say, maybe truth to power. And of course, in the gospel reading, we have Peter and the other disciples being rescued by the Lord from the storm at sea, and Peter in particular being rescued from drowning in the sea. But to say that these stories are about divine rescue from danger, while true, is really incomplete, because they're really primarily about faith and following, or faith and discipleship. And that's how they can relate to us, because we're not always in mortal danger, right? But they're stories primarily about faith and discipleship. Again, Elijah is running for his life. Why? Because he's following the Lord's call to

speak out against idolatry and injustice. And so his life is threatened by those who are threatened by his message. Not much different from, any other age. And then, of course, again, in the case of the disciples and Peter, first of all, they were in the boat because that's what Jesus told them to do. And Peter, in particular, he got out of the boat because Jesus commanded him to come. So they're following the call of the command of the Lord. They're following the way that they believe God is calling them to follow. And so that's how they end up in danger. That's how they end up in the situations they're in. So again, both accounts are not so much about divine rescue, although that's involved, but rather of divine accompaniment. That God doesn't just call us or command us to do something and then leave us on our own. In the stories in today's, especially today's first reading and today's gospel, those who believe and follow the Lord know that he is with them. And he is with them in their time of need. And that's where their stories can relate to our lives. Because that's what we need, don't we? We need the Lord's presence, even if it's not in the face of mortal danger. Because we can all grow in our faith. We can all become, we're all called to be better disciples by becoming more aware of the Lord's presence and the help of his love in our lives along the way. And hopefully make us more ready then to be there for others as the Lord is with us. And in that, we can also learn some lessons from the way they experience God's presence. So for example, in the first reading, Elijah the prophet, the man of God, learns that God's presence may be experienced in ways we least expect. This is very clear from the way the gospel is, or the first reading, the story is told. He's told by the Lord to wait for the Lord's presence, again, because his life is in danger, because he's been following the Lord. How is the Lord going to be present, or how is his presence going to be known? Well, we're told the first two experiences that he has, the strong wind, the earthquake, the fire, these were traditional ways that God's presence was experienced to his people. It would seem that at least in one of those ways, God's presence would have been known to Elijah, but it wasn't. Just the opposite. Told that it was in the silence, the quiet, still, small voice. Not in the powerful wind and fire or earthquake or fire, but rather in the silence. Elijah experienced God's presence and then was able, as a result, to continue his mission. And then in the gospel, the second lesson of how God's presence is experienced, in particular the Lord's, comes through their experience, of course, of the Lord's coming to them on the sea in a way that they would not have expected. They thought it was a ghost. They cried out in fear. They were afraid. And the Lord calms their fears in a way, again, that is meant to reassure us. When we feel overwhelmed, maybe at times in our lives, it doesn't necessarily have to be by a storm at sea, but there are different ways that we can feel overwhelmed. And the Lord is there in ways that we may not expect, as he came to his disciples on the water to assure them, "It is I. I am here. Don't be afraid." That comes through the Gospels in so many different times and in so many different ways. Because fear can be such a threat to faith. And so he assures his disciples, "It is I. Don't be afraid." To those that he says, and this is typical in the Gospel of Matthew, he calls them little faith, of little faith.
It's also meant to relate to us, to remind us, you know, our faith is always in need of growth. Our faith is always in need of being

of being assisted by the Lord. And in that sense, we are all people of little faith, like the disciples. Although we believe in Christ, we know that we

there's no good deed goes unpunished kind of thing. So Jesus, however, doesn't leave them alone. From his own place in prayer, again, silence, God's presence, he experienced the presence of the Father, so that then he could be there for the disciples. Comes toward them, they don't recognize him, they think he's a ghost, they cry out in fear. It's not untypical of how we relate, you know, to our situations when, again, we feel maybe overwhelmed at times, or find life difficult to go through, or aspects of our lives difficult to deal with. In response, Jesus assures them again of his divine presence and help in words that are meant for all of us. It is I. I am here with you. Be assured of my presence. Be assured of my love. Be assured of my care. Don't be afraid. And that assurance not only quells their fear, but then also prompts Peter to ask Jesus to command him, Lord, you know, to get out of the boat. Lord, if it is you, command that I come to you across the water. And he does that. And of course, as we heard in the gospel, he becomes frightened because of the storm and begins to sink. Cries out to Jesus for help, which is sometimes all we can do. Lord, save me. Lord, help me. Jesus extends his hand, brings him to safety. And see, here's the thing. Although Peter faltered, I always like to say, at least he got out of the boat. Again, our faith is imperfect. But if our faith is real, at least we're stepping out toward the Lord, no matter the circumstances. And we're doing so with trust in him and the power of his love, no matter what. That's, again, part of the lesson for us. See, because the presence of Christ is not just about making us feel better. It's not about what we can get for ourselves only. Obviously, the Lord assures us. He relieves us. But in order for us then to go out, to step out of our boat, our false sense of security, or what gives us a false sense of security at times, whatever form that may take, could be money, it could be possessions, could be what, you know, what we have, could be our prejudices that we have toward others, or other self-serving idols or ideas. The Lord calls us, come, step out of that boat, expand your range of your range of love and of mercy. It's not going to be easy. Like Peter, we're in uncharted waters and difficult territory at times, but that's how we grow in our faith and our ability to follow the Lord. Again, he calls us forward in the midst of life's storms, whatever form those storms may take for us, to grow in faith and become better disciples. So if, like Peter, we find ourselves, just feeling like the only thing we can do is cry out, Lord, help me. Lord, save me. I need you now. Okay, that's fine. That's what Peter did. And the Lord reached out and grabbed his hand. But then the Lord also reminds him, oh, you have little faith. Why did you doubt? There's room for us to grow in our faith always, but with the help of the Lord. He is there with us, grasping us by the hand, assuring us of his love. Don't be afraid. Don't be afraid to step forward in faith. Don't be afraid to grow in your faith. Because he's not a divine superhero who swoops in, saves the day, and then rushes off to the next rescue. Just in time for the new Spider-Man movie, right? No. He is Emmanuel, as the same gospel tells us at the beginning, the story of Jesus' birth, recalling the prophet. He is Emmanuel, God with us, always to assist us by his love and therefore enable us to act as agents of his presence, of his care, of his mercy, of his assurance for others in their time of need, when they're feeling overwhelmed, when they're fearful,

when they're in need? Can we be there? Or we are called by the Lord to be there for them, to make his presence known by our presence and our care. May the Lord, who calls us to follow him through life storms, help us to overcome our fears in order to grow in our faith, our hope, our love, and bring his help and healing to others as his faithful disciples. Amen.

praise and adoration. Lord Jesus Christ, may I never offend you with my lack of love. May your Eucharistic presence refresh me in body and soul. Mary, Mother of the Eucharistic Lord, pray for me and obtain for me a greater love for Jesus. My Lord Jesus Christ, your Eucharistic presence teaches me how to love as you have loved. In your great love for me, you continue to give yourself, body, blood, soul, and divinity, in this sacrament of your love. As I pray here, in your Eucharistic presence, enkindle in me the fire of your gospel. Nourish me with your love and compassion, so that I may be your living presence to all I meet. Amen. The Te Deum. You are God, we praise you. You are the Lord, we acclaim you. You are the eternal Father, all creation worships you. To you, all angels, all the powers of heaven, cherubim and seraphim, sing in endless praise. Holy, holy, holy, Lord, God of power and might, heaven and earth are full of your glory. The glorious company of apostles praise you. The noble fellowship of prophets praise you. The white-robed army of martyrs praise you.

Throughout the world, the Holy Church acclaims you Father of Majesty Unbounded, your true and only Son, worthy of all worship, and the Holy Spirit, Advocate and Guide. You, Christ, are the King of Glory, the eternal Son of the Father. When you became man to set us free, you did not spurn the Virgin's womb. You overcame the sting of death and opened the kingdom of heaven to all believers. You are seated at God's right hand in glory. We believe that you will come and be our judge. Come then, Lord, and help your people, bought with the price of your own blood, and bring us with your saints to glory everlasting.

Today is Thursday, June 18. The month of June is dedicated to the Sacred Heart of Jesus. Let us now recite the Litany of the Sacred Heart of Jesus. Lord, have mercy. Christ, have mercy. Lord, have mercy. God, our Father in heaven, have mercy on us. God, the Son, Redeemer of the world, have mercy on us. God, the Holy Spirit, have mercy on us. Holy Trinity, one God, have mercy on us. Heart of Jesus, Son of the Eternal Father, have mercy on us. Heart of Jesus, formed by the Holy Spirit in the womb of the Virgin Mother, have mercy on us. Heart of Jesus, one with the Eternal Word, have mercy on us. Heart of Jesus, infinite in majesty, have mercy on us. Heart of Jesus, holy temple of God, have mercy on us. Heart of Jesus, tabernacle of the Most High, have mercy on us. Heart of Jesus, house of God and gate of heaven, have mercy on us. Heart of Jesus, aflame with love for us, have mercy on us. Heart of Jesus, source of justice and love, have mercy on us. Heart of Jesus, full of goodness and love, have mercy on us. Heart of Jesus, wellspring of all virtue, have mercy on us. Heart of Jesus, worthy of all praise, have mercy on us. Heart of Jesus, King and center of all hearts, have mercy on us. Heart of Jesus, treasure house of wisdom and knowledge, have mercy on us. Heart of Jesus, in whom there dwells the fullness of God, have mercy on us. Heart of Jesus, in whom the Father is well pleased, have mercy on us. Heart of Jesus, from whose fullness we have all received, have mercy on us. Heart of Jesus, desire of the eternal hills, have mercy on us. Heart of Jesus, patient and full of mercy, have mercy on us.

heart of Jesus, generous to all who turn to you, have mercy on us. Heart of Jesus, fountain of life and holiness, have mercy on us. Heart of Jesus, atonement for our sins, have mercy on us. Heart of Jesus, overwhelmed with insults, have mercy on us. Heart of Jesus, broken for our sins, have mercy on us. Heart of Jesus, obedient even to death, have mercy on us. Heart of Jesus, pierced by a lance, have mercy on us. Heart of Jesus, source of all consolation, have mercy on us. Heart of Jesus, our life and resurrection, have mercy on us. Heart of Jesus, our peace and reconciliation, have mercy on us. Heart of Jesus, victim of our sins, have mercy on us. Heart of Jesus, salvation of all who trust in you, have mercy on us. Heart of Jesus, hope of all who die in you, have mercy on us. Heart of Jesus, delight of all the saints, have mercy on us. Lamb of God, you take away the sins of the world, have mercy on us. Lamb of God, you take away the sins of the world, have mercy on us. Lamb of God, you take away the sins of the world, have mercy on us. Jesus, gentle and humble of heart, touch our hearts and make them like your own. Let us pray. Father, we rejoice in the gifts of love we have received from the heart of Jesus, your Son. Open our hearts to share his life and continue to bless us with his love. We ask this in the name of Jesus the Lord. Amen.

Our Eucharistic meditation today is from a poem by St. Anselm, abbot, bishop, theologian, and doctor of the Church. Lord Jesus Christ, by the Father's plan and by the working of the Holy Spirit, of your own free will you died and mercifully redeemed the world from sin and everlasting death. I adore and venerate you as much as ever I can, though my love is so cold, my devotion so poor. Thank you for the good gift of this, your holy body and blood, which I desire to receive as cleansing from sin and for a defense against it. Lord, I acknowledge that I am far from worthy to approach and touch this sacrament, but I trust in that mercy which caused you to lay down your life for sinners that they may be justified. And because you gave yourself willingly as a holy sacrifice to the Father, a sinner, I presume to receive these gifts so that I might be justified by them. I beg and pray you, therefore, merciful lover of men,

Let not that which you have given for the cleansing of sins be unto me the increase of sin, but rather for forgiveness and protection. Make me, O Lord, so to perceive with lips and heart, and know by faith and by love, that by virtue of this sacrament, I may deserve to be planted in the likeness of your death and resurrection, by mortifying the old man, and by renewal of the life of righteousness. May I be worthy to be incorporated into your body, which is the church, so that I may be your member, and you may be my head, and that I may remain in you, and you in me. Then, at the resurrection, you will refashion the body of my humiliation according to the body of your glory, as you promised by your apostle, and I shall rejoice with you forever to your glory, who, with the Father and the Holy Spirit, lives and reigns forever. Amen.

Maria Vision has received quite a number of prayer requests from viewers and listeners. We hold these all in prayerful supplication to our Lord. For Karen from Indiana, for herself and her husband, who both have Lyme disease, and for help with financial issues and home repairs. For Karen, her husband, and all of their needs, we pray to the Lord. For a student who asks for help with mental health and financial issues. For this student in need, we lift up our prayers in supplication to the Lord. For a student in Lebanon, so that they might get back to their own country and once again see their family, their kinsmen, and their land. For this student from Lebanon, we pray to the Lord. Rose in Georgia asks us to commit our prayers to help her with both physical pain and financial struggles. For her family, for John, and for peace with neighbors. For Rose and all of her needs, we pray to the Lord. A student asks for our prayers and support, for help with learning to speak more confidently and to be less shy in social circumstances. For all of these personal needs of this student, we lift up our prayers to the Lord. For Maria in Mexico, Maria asks us to pray for her whole family, especially her sister, who recently had surgery, and her mother, who is bedridden. Maria cares for them and asks for our prayers to support her strength. For Maria, her needs, and the needs of her family, we pray to the Lord. A student asks us to pray for

help in finding a job. For this, we lift up our hearts and our voices in prayer to the Lord. A student asks us for our prayerful assistance that they might become their best self and reach their fullest potential. We lift this need to the Lord with hearts and minds and voices of prayer. We are asked to pray for a student who is experiencing financial difficulties. For this student, we pray to the Lord. John in Pennsylvania asks all of us to pray for his health, for financial issues to resolve, and for Sue Ellen, Carol, and Ron. For all of John's intentions, we lift our hearts and voices in prayer to the Lord. James in Pittsburgh, Pennsylvania asks us to pray for his health and the health of his girlfriend, Leah. For James and Leah, we lift our prayers and voices to the Lord. Jose in San Antonio asks for prayers for his wife and her health, for his wife Maria, for her well-being and health. We unite our prayers to Jose's and lift them to the Lord. Joe in Inverness, Florida, asks us to pray for the Avanti Skilled Nursing Center, its owners, staff, and patients. For Joe's intentions, we lift our prayers to the Lord. Russell asks us to pray for protection for himself and for his wife, as they both struggle with bipolar disorder. For Russell, for his wife, we lift our hearts and voices in prayer. Lana in Pennsylvania asks us to prayerfully support her, to support her emotional well-being after the passing of her husband, and for the repose of his soul. Eternal rest grant unto him, O Lord, and may perpetual light shine upon him. May he rest in peace. May his soul and the souls of all the faithful departed, through the mercy of God, rest in peace. We lift our prayers for Lana to the Lord. Brenda in Texas asks us to pray for her health, for her family, and that she can find a job. For Brenda and all of her needs, we pray to the Lord. Stella in San Antonio asks for our prayers for her daughter, Angelina. She asks us to pray that their financial burdens will dissipate and that they will feel less alone and abandoned. Let us offer our arms of support, our voices of prayer, and our hearts of compassion in petition to the Lord on behalf of Stella. Jerry in San Antonio
asks us to pray.

Pray for his nephew Juan that God will heal him. For Jerry's intentions for Juan, we pray to the Lord. Brenda in Monterey, California, asks for our prayers as she faces an upcoming and complicated surgery. For Brenda, for all of her physical needs, for a successful surgery, we lift our prayers to the Lord. John in Pennsylvania asks for help with both health and finance. For John and all of his needs, we pray to the Lord. Maria in San Antonio, Texas, asks for strength in her marriage and for both the physical and mental health of herself and her husband. For Maria and her husband, we lift our prayers to the Lord. Michelle in San Francisco asks us to pray for a quick and full recovery for her on an upcoming surgery. For Michelle, for all of her physical needs, we pray to the Lord. Mary in Sanford, Florida, asks for our prayers for her son Adam, her brother Walter, for her friends, for Tom, and for Mary. For Mary's family and friends, we lift up our voices and prayers to the Lord. Maria in Arlington, Texas, asks us to pray for her son and her husband and all of their needs. For Maria's intentions, we lift our prayers to the Lord. Roberto in California asks for the conversion of his daughter's neighbor, who is in a satanic cult, and for the protection of his daughter, her husband, and their daughter. For all of these needs, we lift our prayers to the Lord. Willie in North Carolina asks us to pray for his physical needs, for difficulties with seizure and ADHD. For Willie, for his physical health, we lift up our prayers to the Lord. Marjorie in Pittsburgh asks us to pray for her daughter's heart issues and for her twin sister. For Marjorie's intentions, we raise our voices in prayer to the Lord. John in Florida asks us to prayerfully support him in his health. For this, we pray to the Lord. Anna in Texas seeks our prayerful support for her son, who is having transplant surgery, for her grandson, who is ailing with a kidney infection, and for herself, as she cannot walk. For all of these very difficult physical disabilities of Anna and her family, we lift our prayers to the Lord. James in Detroit asks us to pray for his health, for help with his finance, and for his parents. For all of these intentions, we lift our prayers with James to the Lord. Clinton in Detroit, Michigan, asks us to pray for his health and well-being.

for Clinton. We raise our voices in prayer to the Lord. Eliana in Maryland asks for prayers for her health and for her daughter's health. For this we pray to the Lord. Moreno in Dallas, Texas, asks our prayerful support for healing after a car accident. And for this intention, we raise our hearts and voices in prayer to the Lord. Joe in San Antonio, Texas, asks that his legs be healed as he is unable to walk, and for wisdom and understanding to see God's will. For Joe, for his physical needs, and for all of his intentions, we pray to the Lord. Lorenza in San Antonio, Texas, asks that we prayerfully support her intentions for herself, her husband, and her family, her sister Margarita, her grandson Lawrence, and for Gina, Alexis, and Sierra. For this entire family, we lift our hearts and voices in prayer to the Lord. Roger in Jacksonville asks us to pray for his health, both mentally, physically, emotionally, and spiritually. We join our prayers with Roger's and lift them on his behalf to the Lord. Christine in Ohio asks us to pray for her protection and help. For Francis, who goes to Franciscan University and is trying to bring faith and education to Nigeria. For Christine's intention and for Francis' intentions and efforts in bringing Christ to the world, we pray to the Lord. Will in California asks us to pray for both his depression and the loss of a friendship. For this, we raise our voices to the Lord. Erica in Roosevelt in Georgia asks for help and our prayerful support to assist them in dealing with financial issues. For this, we pray to the Lord. Heavenly Father, you have heard the many and sincere needs of your people. Grant us this day that in your compassion, love, and mercy, all may be responded to in accordance with your will. Amen.

Psalm 33. Rejoice, you righteous, in the Lord. Praise from the upright is fitting. Give thanks to the Lord on the harp. On the 10-stringed lyre offer praise. Sing to him a new song, skillfully play with joyful chant. For the Lord's word is upright, all his works are trustworthy. He loves justice and right. The earth is full of the mercy of the Lord. By the Lord's word, the heavens were made. By the breath of his mouth, all their host. He gathered the waters of the sea as a mound. He sets the deep into storage vaults. Let all the earth fear the Lord. Let all who dwell in the world show him reverence. For he spoke, and it came to be. Commanded, and it stood in place. The Lord foils the plans of nations, frustrates the designs of peoples. But the plan of the Lord stands forever. The designs of his heart through all generations. Blessed is the nation whose God is the Lord, the people chosen as his inheritance. From heaven, the Lord looks down and observes the children of Adam. From his dwelling place, he surveys all who dwell on earth. The one who fashioned together their hearts is the one who knows all their works. A king is not saved by a great army, nor a warrior delivered by great strength. Useless is the horse for safety. Despite its strength, it cannot be saved. Behold, the eye of the Lord is upon those who fear him, upon those who count on his mercy, to deliver their soul from death and to keep them alive through famine. Our soul waits for the Lord. He is our help.

and our shield. For in him our hearts rejoice. 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May your mercy, Lord, be upon us as we put all our hope in you.

A hymn of St. Thomas Aquinas to our Lord in the Tabernacle. I adore thee humbly, O thou hidden God, who beneath these figures truly dost abide. All my light is darkness contemplating you. Lo, my heart lies prostrate to love's mystery. Seeing, touching, tasting, fail in proving thee, but thy word suffices, given sacredly. Know we nothing truer ever can be heard than the words of Jesus, who is truth's own word. On the cross was hidden thy divinity, but these veils hide likewise thy humanity. I, in both believing, offer my belief, praying for thy pardon with the dying thief. Thy open wounds transfigured I may not behold, but confess with Thomas, thou art Lord and God. Grant my soul a burning faith, light it from above. Be thou all my treasure, be thou all my love. O remembrance lasting of the crucified, living bread sustaining those for whom he died, make me a consuming fire, drawing life from thee. Yield my soul thy sweetness, let it taste and see. Like a loving pelican, feed me, Jesus Lord. I am all unholy, wash me in thy blood. In that lifeblood flowing o'er the world in pain, though a drop had cleansed it of its mighty stain, Jesus, love, here present, on the altar veiled, O fulfill my longing when thou art revealed, to behold the vision of thy holy face, and be wrapped forever in its perfect peace. Amen.

our going forth prayer. Lord Jesus Christ, we have spent this time of adoration and prayer in your Eucharistic presence. Fill our lives with love, joy, peace, and kindness. Transform us by the power of the Holy Spirit into living images of your compassionate presence. May we go forth from this hour of adoration and prayer to be your hands, feet, and heart to all those we meet. Risen Jesus, may we be surrounded by the radiance of your love. Amen. The Divine Praises. Blessed be God, blessed be his holy name. Blessed be Jesus Christ, true God and true man. Blessed be the name of Jesus. Blessed be his most sacred heart. Blessed be his most precious blood. Blessed be Jesus in the most holy sacrament of the altar. Blessed be the Holy Spirit, the Paraclete. Blessed be the great Mother of God, Mary, most holy. Blessed be her holy and immaculate conception. Blessed be her glorious assumption. Blessed be the name of Mary, Virgin and Mother. Blessed be Saint Joseph, her most chaste spouse. Blessed be God in his angels and in his saints. Amen. In the name of the Father, and of the Son, and of the Holy Spirit. Amen.

Hello, my name is Sofia and I'm from Romania. It's my fifth time in Medjugorje. I was one more time in Youth Festival and four times on other times. Like I sing in the

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I really like it. I really like to dance and to sing together with that many people, and to

praise and adoration. Lord Jesus Christ, may I never offend you with my lack of love. May your Eucharistic presence refresh me in body and soul. Mary, Mother of the Eucharistic Lord, pray for me and obtain for me a greater love for Jesus. My Lord Jesus Christ, your Eucharistic presence teaches me how to love as you have loved. In your great love for me, you continue to give yourself, body, blood, soul, and divinity, in this sacrament of your love. As I pray here, in your Eucharistic presence, enkindle in me the fire of your gospel. Nourish me with your love and compassion, so that I may be your living presence to all I meet. Amen. The Te Deum. You are God, we praise you. You are the Lord, we acclaim you. You are the eternal Father, all creation worships you. To you, all angels, all the powers of heaven, cherubim and seraphim, sing in endless praise. Holy, holy, holy, Lord, God of power and might, heaven and earth are full of your glory. The glorious company of apostles praise you. The noble fellowship of prophets praise you. The white-robed army of martyrs praise you. Throughout the world, the Holy Church acclaims you, Father of majesty unbounded, your true and only Son, worthy of all worship, and the Holy Spirit, advocate and guide. You, Christ, are the King of glory, the eternal Son of the Father. When you became man to set us free, you did not spurn the Virgin's womb. You overcame the sting of death and opened the kingdom of heaven to all believers. You are seated at God's right hand in glory. We believe that you will come and be our

or judge. Come then, Lord, and help your people, bought with the price of your own blood, and bring us with your saints to glory everlasting.

Today is Thursday, June 18. The month of June is dedicated to the Sacred Heart of Jesus. Let us now recite the Litany of the Sacred Heart of Jesus. Lord, have mercy. Christ, have mercy. Lord, have mercy. God, our Father in heaven, have mercy on us. God, the Son, Redeemer of the world, have mercy on us. God, the Holy Spirit, have mercy on us. Holy Trinity, one God, have mercy on us. Heart of Jesus, Son of the Eternal Father, have mercy on us. Heart of Jesus, formed by the Holy Spirit in the womb of the Virgin Mother, have mercy on us. Heart of Jesus, one with the Eternal Word, have mercy on us. Heart of Jesus, infinite in majesty, have mercy on us. Heart of Jesus, holy temple of God, have mercy on us. Heart of Jesus, tabernacle of the Most High, have mercy on us. Heart of Jesus, house of God and gate of heaven, have mercy on us. Heart of Jesus, aflame with love for us, have mercy on us. Heart of Jesus, source of justice and love, have mercy on us. Heart of Jesus, full of goodness and love, have mercy on us. Heart of Jesus, wellspring of all virtue, have mercy on us. Heart of Jesus, worthy of all praise, have mercy on us. Heart of Jesus, King and center of all hearts, have mercy on us. Heart of Jesus, treasure house of wisdom and knowledge, have mercy on us. Heart of Jesus, in whom there dwells the fullness of God, have mercy on us. Heart of Jesus, in whom the Father is well pleased, have mercy on us. Heart of Jesus, from whose fullness we have all received, have mercy on us. Heart of Jesus, desire of the eternal hills, have mercy on us. Heart of Jesus, patient and full of mercy, have mercy on us. Heart of Jesus, generous to all who turn to you, have mercy on us. Heart of Jesus, fountain of life and holiness, have mercy on us. Heart of Jesus, atonement for our sins, have mercy on us. Heart of Jesus, overwhelmed with insults, have mercy on us. Heart of Jesus, broken for our sins, have mercy on us. Heart of Jesus, obedient even to death, have mercy on us. Heart of Jesus, pierced

by a lance, have mercy on us. Heart of Jesus, source of all consolation, have mercy on us. Heart of Jesus, our life and resurrection, have mercy on us. Heart of Jesus, our peace and reconciliation, have mercy on us. Heart of Jesus, victim of our sins, have mercy on us. Heart of Jesus, salvation of all who trust in you, have mercy on us. Heart of Jesus, hope of all who die in you, have mercy on us. Heart of Jesus, delight of all the saints, have mercy on us. Lamb of God, you take away the sins of the world, have mercy on us. Lamb of God, you take away the sins of the world, have mercy on us. Lamb of God, you take away the sins of the world, have mercy on us. Jesus, gentle and humble of heart, touch our hearts and make them like your own. Let us pray. Father, we rejoice in the gifts of love we have received from the heart of Jesus, your Son. Open our hearts to share his life and continue to bless us with his love. We ask this in the name of Jesus the Lord. Amen.

Our Eucharistic meditation today is from a poem by St. Anselm, abbot, bishop, theologian, and doctor of the Church. Lord Jesus Christ, by the Father's plan and by the working of the Holy Spirit, of your own free will you died and mercifully redeemed the world from sin and everlasting death. I adore and venerate you as much as ever I can. Though my love is so cold, my devotion so poor, thank you for the good gift of this, your holy body and blood, which I desire to receive as cleansing from sin and for a defense against it. Lord, I acknowledge that I am far from worthy to approach and touch this sacrament, but I trust in that mercy which caused you to lay down your life for sinners that they may be justified. And because you gave yourself willingly as a holy sacrifice to the Father, a sinner, I presume to receive these gifts so that I might be justified by them. I beg and pray you, therefore, merciful lover of men, let not that which you have given for the cleansing of sins be unto me the increase of sin, but rather for forgiveness and protection. Make me, O Lord, so to perceive with lips and heart, and know by faith and by love, that by virtue of this sacrament, I may deserve to be planted in the likeness of your death and resurrection, by mortifying the old man and by renewal of the life of righteousness. May I be worthy to be incorporated into your body, which is the Church, so that I may be your member and you may be my head, and that I may remain in you and you in me. Then, at the resurrection, you will refashion the body of my humiliation according to the body of your glory, as you promised by your apostle, and I shall rejoice with you forever to your glory, who, with the Father and the Holy Spirit, lives and reigns forever. Amen.

Maria Vision has received quite a number of prayer requests from viewers and listeners. We hold these all in prayerful supplication to our Lord. For Karen from Indiana, for herself and her husband, who both have Lyme disease, and for help with financial issues and home repairs. For Karen, her husband, and all of their needs, we pray to the Lord. For a student who asks for help with mental health and financial issues. For this student in need, we lift up our prayers in supplication to the Lord. For a student in Lebanon, so that they might get back to their own country and once again see their family, their kinsmen, and their land. For this student from Lebanon, we pray to the Lord. Rose in Georgia asks us to commit our prayers to help her with both physical pain and financial struggles, for her family, for John, and for peace with neighbors. For Rose and all of her needs, we pray to the Lord. A student asks for our prayers and support for help with learning to speak more confidently and to be less shy in social circumstances. For all of these personal needs of this student, we lift up our prayers to the Lord. For Maria in Mexico, Maria asks us to pray for her whole family, especially her sister who recently had surgery and her mother who is bedridden. Maria cares for them and asks for our prayers to support her strength. For Maria, her needs and the needs of her family, we pray to the Lord. A student asks us to pray for help in finding a job. For this, we lift up our hearts and our voices in prayer to the Lord. A student asks us for our prayerful assistance, that they might become their best self and reach their fullest potential. We lift this need to the Lord with hearts and minds and voices of prayer. We are asked to pray for a student who is experiencing financial difficulties. For this student, we pray to the Lord. John in Pennsylvania asks all of us to pray for his health, for financial issues to resolve, and for Sue Ellen, Carol, and Ron. For all of John's intentions, we lift our hearts and voices in prayer to the Lord. James in Pittsburgh, Pennsylvania asks us to pray for his health and the health of his girlfriend Leah. For James and Leah,
We lift our prayers and voices to the Lord. Jose in San Antonio asks for prayers for his wife and her health, for his wife Maria, for her well-being and health. We unite our prayers to Jose's and lift them to the Lord. Joe in Inverness, Florida, asks us to pray for the Avanti Skilled Nursing Center, its owners, staff, and patients. For Joe's intentions, we lift our prayers to the Lord. Russell asks us to pray for protection for himself and for his wife as they both struggle with bipolar disorder. For Russell, for his wife, we lift our hearts and voices in prayer. Lana in Pennsylvania asks us to prayerfully support her, to support her emotional well-being after the passing of her husband, and for the repose of his soul. Eternal rest grant unto him, O Lord, and may perpetual light shine upon him. May he rest in peace. May his soul and the souls of all the faithful departed, through the mercy of God, rest in peace. We lift our prayers for Lana to the Lord. Brenda in Texas asks us to pray for her health, for her family, and that she can find a job. For Brenda and all of her needs, we pray to the Lord. Stella in San Antonio asks for our prayers for her daughter Angelina. She asks us to pray that their financial burdens will dissipate and that they will feel less alone and abandoned. Let us offer our arms of support, our voices of prayer, and our hearts of compassion in petition to the Lord on behalf of Stella. Jerry in San Antonio asks us to pray for his nephew Juan, that God will heal him. For Jerry's intentions for Juan, we pray to the Lord. Brenda in Monterey, California asks for our prayers as she faces an upcoming and complicated surgery. For Brenda, for all of her physical needs, for a successful surgery, we lift our prayers to the Lord. John in Pennsylvania asks for help with both health and finance. For John and all of his needs, we pray to the Lord.

Maria in San Antonio, Texas, asks for strength in her marriage and for both the physical and mental health of herself and her husband. For Maria and her husband, we lift our prayers to the Lord. Michelle in San Francisco asks us to pray for a quick and full recovery for her on an upcoming surgery. For Michelle, for all of her physical needs, we pray to the Lord. Mary in Sanford, Florida, asks for our prayers for her son Adam, her brother Walter, for her friends, for Tom, and for Mary. For Mary's family and friends, we lift up our voices and prayers to the Lord. Maria in Arlington, Texas, asks us to pray for her son and her husband and all of their needs. For Maria's intentions, we lift our prayers to the Lord. Roberto in California asks for the conversion of his daughter's neighbor, who is in a satanic cult, and for the protection of his daughter, her husband, and their daughter. For all of these needs, we lift our prayers to the Lord. Willie in North Carolina asks us to pray for his physical needs, for difficulties with seizure and ADHD. For Willie, for his physical health, we lift up our prayers to the Lord. Marjorie in Pittsburgh asks us to pray for her daughter's heart issues and for her twin sister. For Marjorie's intentions, we raise our voices in prayer to the Lord. John in Florida asks us to prayerfully support him in his health. For this, we pray to the Lord. Anna in Texas seeks our prayerful support for her son, who is having transplant surgery, for her grandson, who is ailing with a kidney infection, and for herself, as she cannot walk. For all of these very difficult physical disabilities of Anna and her family, we lift our prayers to the Lord. James in Detroit asks us to pray for his health, for help with his finance, and for his parents. For all of these intentions, we lift our prayers with James to the Lord. Clinton in Detroit, Michigan, asks us to pray for his health and well-being. For Clinton, we raise our voices in prayer to the Lord. Eliana in Maryland asks for prayers for her health and for her daughter's health. For this, we pray to the Lord. Moreno in Dallas, Texas, asks our prayerful support for healing after a car accident. And for this intention, we raise our hearts and voices in prayer to the Lord. Joe in San Antonio, Texas, asks that his legs be healed as he is unable to walk,
and for wisdom and understanding to see God's will. For Joe, for his physical needs and for all of his intentions, we pray to the Lord. Lorenza in San Antonio, Texas, asks that we prayerfully support her intentions for herself, her husband, and her family, her sister Margarita, her grandson Lawrence, and for Gina, Alexis, and Sierra. For this entire family, we lift our hearts and voices in prayer to the Lord. Roger in Jacksonville asks us to pray for his health, both mentally, physically, emotionally, and spiritually. We join our prayers with Roger's and lift them on his behalf to the Lord. Christine in Ohio asks us to pray for her protection and help, for Francis, who goes to Franciscan University and is trying to bring faith and education to Nigeria, for Christine's intention, and for Francis' intentions and efforts in bringing Christ to the world, we pray to the Lord. Will in California asks us to pray for both his depression and the loss of a friendship. For this, we raise our voices to the Lord. Erica in Roosevelt in Georgia asks for help and our prayerful support to assist them in dealing with financial issues. For this, we pray to the Lord. Heavenly Father, you have heard the many and sincere needs of your people. Grant us this day that in your compassion, love, and mercy, all may be responded to in accordance with your will. Amen.

Psalm 33. Rejoice, you righteous, in the Lord. Praise from the upright is fitting. Give thanks to the Lord on the harp. On the ten-stringed lyre, offer praise. Sing to him a new song, skillfully play with joyful chant. For the Lord's word is upright, all his works are trustworthy. He loves justice and right. The earth is full of the mercy of the Lord. By the Lord's word, the heavens were made. By the breath of his mouth, all their host. He gathered the waters of the sea as a mound. He sets the deep into storage vaults. Let all the earth fear the Lord. Let all who dwell in the world show him reverence. For he spoke, and it came to be. Commanded, and it stood in place. The Lord foils the plans of nations, frustrates the designs of peoples. But the plan of the Lord stands forever, the designs of his heart through all generations. Blessed is the nation whose God is the Lord, the people chosen as his inheritance. From heaven, the Lord looks down and observes the children of Adam. From his dwelling place, he surveys all who dwell on earth. The one who fashioned together their hearts is the one who knows all their works. A king is not saved by a great army, nor a warrior delivered by great strength. Useless is the horse for safety. Despite its strength, it cannot be saved. Behold, the eye of the Lord is upon those who fear him, upon those who count on his mercy, to deliver their soul from death and to keep them alive through famine. Our soul waits for the Lord. He is our help and our shield. For in him our hearts rejoice. In his holy name we trust. May your mercy, Lord, be upon us as we put all our hope in you.

a hymn of St. Thomas Aquinas to our Lord in the tabernacle. I adore thee humbly, O thou hidden God, who beneath these figures truly dost abide. All my light is darkness contemplating you. Lo, my heart lies prostrate to love's mystery. Seeing, touching, tasting, fail in proving thee, but thy word suffices, given sacredly. Know we nothing truer ever can be heard than the words of Jesus, who is truth's own word. On the cross was hidden thy divinity, but these veils hide likewise thy humanity. I, in both believing, offer my belief, praying for thy pardon with the dying thief. Thy open wounds transfigured I may not behold, but confess with Thomas, thou art Lord and God. Grant my soul a burning faith, light it from above. Be thou all my treasure, be thou all my love. O remembrance lasting of the crucified, living bread sustaining those for whom he died, make me a consuming fire, drawing life from thee. Yield my soul thy sweetness, let it taste and see. Like a loving pelican, feed me, Jesus Lord. I am all unholy. Wash me in thy blood. In that lifeblood flowing o'er the world in pain, though a drop had cleansed it of its mighty stain, Jesus, love, here present, on the altar veiled, O fulfill my longing when thou art revealed, to behold the vision of thy holy face, and be wrapped forever in its perfect peace. Amen.

our going forth prayer. Lord Jesus Christ, we have spent this time of adoration and prayer in your Eucharistic presence. Fill our lives with love, joy, peace, and kindness. Transform us by the power of the Holy Spirit into living images of your compassionate presence. May we go forth from this hour of adoration and prayer to be your hands, feet, and heart to all those we meet. Risen Jesus, may we be surrounded by the radiance of your love. Amen. The Divine Praises. Blessed be God, blessed be his holy name. Blessed be Jesus Christ, true God and true man. Blessed be the name of Jesus. Blessed be his most sacred heart. Blessed be his most precious blood. Blessed be Jesus in the most holy sacrament of the altar. Blessed be the Holy Spirit, the Paraclete. Blessed be the great Mother of God, Mary, most holy. Blessed be her holy and immaculate conception. Blessed be her glorious assumption. Blessed be the name of Mary, Virgin and Mother. Blessed be Saint Joseph, her most chaste spouse. Blessed be God in his angels and in his saints. Amen. In the name of the Father, and of the Son, and of the Holy Spirit. Amen.

0: my name is Sofia and I'm from Romania. It's my fifth time in Medjugorje. I was one more time in Youth Festival and four times on other times. Like I sing in a choir and I had a concert in here. And it's very beautiful. I really like it. I really like to dance and to sing together with that many people and to pray with that many teenagers and youth people.
1: Maybe one message for young people who need come here.
0: I think that everyone needs to have hope and I don't know, only to trust in God.
1: Thank you.
0: Thank you.

praise and adoration. Lord Jesus Christ, may I never offend you with my lack of love. May your Eucharistic presence refresh me in body and soul. Mary, Mother of the Eucharistic Lord, pray for me and obtain for me a greater love for Jesus. My Lord Jesus Christ, your Eucharistic presence teaches me how to love as you have loved. In your great love for me, you continue to give yourself, body, blood, soul, and divinity, in this sacrament of your love. As I pray here, in your Eucharistic presence, enkindle in me the fire of your gospel. Nourish me with your love and compassion, so that I may be your living presence to all I meet. Amen. The Te Deum. You are God, we praise you. You are the Lord, we acclaim you. You are the eternal Father, all creation worships you. To you, all angels, all the powers of heaven, cherubim and seraphim, sing in endless praise. Holy, holy, holy, Lord, God of power and might, heaven and earth are full of your glory. The glorious company of apostles praise you. The noble fellowship of prophets praise you. The white-robed army of martyrs praise you. Throughout the world, the Holy Church acclaims you, Father of majesty unbounded, your true and only Son, worthy of all worship, and the Holy Spirit, advocate and guide. You, Christ, are the King of glory, the eternal Son of the Father. When you became man to set us free, you did not spurn the Virgin's womb. You overcame the sting of death and opened the kingdom of heaven to all believers. You are seated at God's right hand in glory. We believe that you will come and be our judge. Come then, Lord, and help your people, bought with the price of your own blood, and bring us with your saints to glory everlasting.

is dedicated to the Sacred Heart of Jesus. Let us now recite the Litany of the Sacred Heart of Jesus. Lord, have mercy. Christ, have mercy. Lord, have mercy. God, our Father in heaven, have mercy on us. God, the Son, Redeemer of the world, have mercy on us. God, the Holy Spirit, have mercy on us. Holy Trinity, one God, have mercy on us. Heart of Jesus, Son of the Eternal Father, have mercy on us. Heart of Jesus, formed by the Holy Spirit in the womb of the Virgin Mother, have mercy on us. Heart of Jesus, one with the Eternal Word, have mercy on us. Heart of Jesus, infinite in majesty, have mercy on us. Heart of Jesus, holy temple of God, have mercy on us. Heart of Jesus, tabernacle of the Most High, have mercy on us. Heart of Jesus, house of God and gate of heaven, have mercy on us. Heart of Jesus, aflame with love for us, have mercy on us. Heart of Jesus, source of justice and love, have mercy on us. Heart of Jesus, full of goodness and love, have mercy on us. Heart of Jesus, wellspring of all virtue, have mercy on us. Heart of Jesus, worthy of all praise, have mercy on us. Heart of Jesus, King and Center of all hearts, have mercy on us. Heart of Jesus, Treasure House of wisdom and knowledge, have mercy on us. Heart of Jesus, in whom there dwells the fullness of God, have mercy on us. Heart of Jesus, in whom the Father is well pleased, have mercy on us. Heart of Jesus, from whose fullness we have all received, have mercy on us. Heart of Jesus, desire of the eternal hills, have mercy on us. Heart of Jesus, patient and full of mercy, have mercy on us. Heart of Jesus, generous to all who turn to you, have mercy on us. Heart of Jesus, fountain of life and holiness, have mercy on us. Heart of Jesus, atonement for our sins, have mercy on us. Heart of Jesus, overwhelmed with insults, have mercy on us. Heart of Jesus, broken for our sins, have mercy on us. Heart of Jesus, obedient even to death, have mercy on us. Heart of Jesus, pierced by a lance, have mercy on us. Heart of Jesus, source of all consolation, have mercy on us. Heart of Jesus, our life and resurrection, have mercy on us. Heart of Jesus, our peace and reconciliation, have mercy on us. Heart of Jesus, victim of our sins, have mercy on us. Heart of Jesus, salvation of all who trust in you, have mercy on us. Heart of Jesus, hope of all who die in you, have mercy on us.
heart of Jesus.

Jesus, delight of all the saints, have mercy on us. Lamb of God, you take away the sins of the world, have mercy on us. Lamb of God, you take away the sins of the world, have mercy on us. Lamb of God, you take away the sins of the world, have mercy on us. Jesus, gentle and humble of heart, touch our hearts and make them like your own. Let us pray. Father, we rejoice in the gifts of love we have received from the heart of Jesus, your Son. Open our hearts to share his life and continue to bless us with his love. We ask this in the name of Jesus the Lord. Amen.

Our Eucharistic meditation today is from a poem by St. Anselm, abbot, bishop, theologian, and doctor of the Church. Lord Jesus Christ, by the Father's plan and by the working of the Holy Spirit, of your own free will you died and mercifully redeemed the world from sin and everlasting death. I adore and venerate you as much as ever I can, though my love is so cold, my devotion so poor. Thank you for the good gift of this, your holy body and blood, which I desire to receive as cleansing from sin and for a defense against it. Lord, I acknowledge that I am far from worthy to approach and touch this sacrament, but I trust in that mercy which caused you to lay down your life for sinners that they may be justified. And because you gave yourself willingly as a holy sacrifice to the Father, a sinner, I presume to receive these gifts so that I might be justified by them. I beg and pray you, therefore, merciful lover of men, let not that which you have given for the cleansing of sins be unto me the increase of sin, but rather for forgiveness and protection. Make me, O Lord, so to perceive with lips and heart, and know by faith and by love, that by virtue of this sacrament, I may deserve to be planted in the likeness of your death and resurrection, by mortifying the old man, and by renewal of the life of righteousness. May I be worthy to be incorporated into your body, which is the Church, so that I may be your member and you may be my head, and that I may remain in you and you in me. Then, at the resurrection, you will refashion the body of my humiliation according to the body of your glory, as you promised by your apostle, and I shall rejoice with you forever to your glory, who, with the Father and the Holy Spirit, lives and reigns forever. Amen.

Maria Vision has received quite a number of prayer requests from viewers and listeners. We hold these all in prayerful supplication to our Lord. For Karen from Indiana, for herself and her husband, who both have Lyme disease, and for help with financial issues and home repairs. For Karen, her husband, and all of their needs, we pray to the Lord. For a student who asks for help with mental health and financial issues. For this student in need, we lift up our prayers in supplication to the Lord. For a student in Lebanon, so that they might get back to their own country and once again see their family, their kinsmen, and their land. For this student from Lebanon, we pray to the Lord. Rose in Georgia asks us to commit our prayers to help her with both physical pain and financial struggles. For her family, for John, and for peace with neighbors. For Rose and all of her needs, we pray to the Lord. A student asks for our prayers and support, for help with learning to speak more confidently and to be less shy in social circumstances. For all of these personal needs of this student, we lift up our prayers to the Lord. For Maria in Mexico, Maria asks us to pray for her whole family, especially her sister, who recently had surgery, and her mother, who is bedridden. Maria cares for them and asks for our prayers to support her strength. For Maria, her needs, and the needs of her family, we pray to the Lord. A student asks us to pray for help in finding a job. For this, we lift up our hearts and our voices in prayer to the Lord. A student asks us for our prayerful assistance, that they might become their best self and reach their fullest potential. We lift this need to the Lord with hearts and minds and voices of prayer. We are asked to pray for a student who is experiencing financial difficulties. For this student, we pray to the Lord. John in Pennsylvania asks all of us to pray for his health, for financial issues to resolve, and for Sue Ellen, Carol, and Ron. For all of John's intentions, we lift our hearts and voices in prayer to the Lord. James in Pittsburgh, Pennsylvania asks us to pray for his health and the health of his girlfriend, Leah. For James and Leah,

We lift our prayers and voices to the Lord. Jose in San Antonio asks for prayers for his wife and her health, for his wife Maria, for her well-being and health. We unite our prayers to Jose's and lift them to the Lord. Joe in Inverness, Florida, asks us to pray for the Avanti Skilled Nursing Center, its owners, staff, and patients. For Joe's intentions, we lift our prayers to the Lord. Russell asks us to pray for protection for himself and for his wife as they both struggle with bipolar disorder. For Russell, for his wife, we lift our hearts and voices in prayer. Lana in Pennsylvania asks us to prayerfully support her, to support her emotional well-being after the passing of her husband, and for the repose of his soul. Eternal rest grant unto him, O Lord, and may perpetual light shine upon him. May he rest in peace. May his soul and the souls of all the faithful departed, through the mercy of God, rest in peace. We lift our prayers for Lana to the Lord. Brenda in Texas asks us to pray for her health, for her family, and that she can find a job. For Brenda and all of her needs, we pray to the Lord. Stella in San Antonio asks for our prayers for her daughter Angelina. She asks us to pray that their financial burdens will dissipate and that they will feel less alone and abandoned. Let us offer our arms of support, our voices of prayer, and our hearts of compassion in petition to the Lord on behalf of Stella. Jerry in San Antonio asks us to pray for his nephew Juan, that God will heal him. For Jerry's intentions for Juan, we pray to the Lord. Brenda in Monterey, California, asks for our prayers as she faces an upcoming and complicated surgery. For Brenda, for all of her physical needs, for a successful surgery, we lift our prayers to the Lord. John in Pennsylvania asks for help with both health and finance. For John and all of his needs, we pray to the Lord. Maria in San Antonio, Texas, asks for strength in her marriage and for both the physical and mental health of herself and her husband. For Maria and her husband, we lift our prayers to the Lord. Michelle in San Francisco asks us to pray for a quick and full recovery for her on an upcoming surgery. For Michelle, for all of her physical needs, we pray to the Lord.
Mary in Sanford, Florida, asks for our prayers for her son Adam, her brother Walter, for her friends, for Tom, and for Mary. For Mary's family and friends, we lift up our voices and prayers to the Lord. Maria in Arlington, Texas, asks us to pray for her son and her husband and all of their needs. For Maria's intentions, we lift our prayers to the Lord. Roberto in California asks for the conversion of his daughter's neighbor, who is in a satanic cult, and for the protection of his daughter, her husband, and their daughter. For all of these needs, we lift our prayers to the Lord. Willie in North Carolina asks us to pray for his physical needs, for difficulties with seizure and ADHD. For Willie, for his physical health, we lift up our prayers to the Lord. Marjorie in Pittsburgh asks us to pray for her daughter's heart issues and for her twin sister. For Marjorie's intentions, we raise our voices in prayer to the Lord. John in Florida asks us to prayerfully support him in his health. For this, we pray to the Lord. Anna in Texas seeks our prayerful support for her son, who is having transplant surgery, for her grandson, who is ailing with a kidney infection, and for herself, as she cannot walk. For all of these very difficult physical disabilities of Anna and her family, we lift our prayers to the Lord. James in Detroit asks us to pray for his health, for help with his finance, and for his parents. For all of these intentions, we lift our prayers with James to the Lord. Clinton in Detroit, Michigan, asks us to pray for his health and well-being. For Clinton, we raise our voices in prayer to the Lord. Eliana in Maryland asks for prayers for her health and for her daughter's health. For this we pray to the Lord. Moreno in Dallas, Texas asks our prayerful support for healing after a car accident, and for this intention, we raise our hearts and voices in prayer to the Lord. Joe in San Antonio, Texas, asks that his legs be healed as he is unable to walk, and for wisdom and understanding to see God's will. For Joe, for his physical needs, and for all of his intentions, we pray to the Lord. Lorenza in San Antonio, Texas, asks that we prayerfully support her intentions for herself, her husband, and her family, her sister Margarita, her grandson Lawrence, and for Gina, Alexis, and Sierra. For this entire family, we lift our hearts and voices in prayer to the Lord.
Roger in Jacksonville asks us to pray for his health, both mentally, physically, emotionally, and spiritually. We join our prayers with Roger's and lift them on his behalf to the Lord. Christine in Ohio asks us to pray for her protection and help, for Francis, who goes to Franciscan University and is trying to bring faith and education to Nigeria, for Christine's intention, and for Francis' intentions and efforts in bringing Christ to the world. We pray to the Lord. Will in California asks us to pray for both his depression and the loss of a friendship. For this, we raise our voices to the Lord. Erica in Roosevelt in Georgia asks for help and our prayerful support to assist them in dealing with financial issues. For this, we pray to the Lord. Heavenly Father, you have heard the many and sincere needs of your people. Grant us this day that in your compassion, love, and mercy, all may be responded to in accordance with your will. Amen.

0: My name is Sofia and I'm from Romania. It's my fifth time in Medjugorje. I was one more time in a youth festival and four times on other times. Like I sing in a choir and I had a concert in here. And it's very beautiful. I really like it. I really like to dance and to sing together with that many people and to pray with that many teenagers and youth people.
1: Maybe one message for young people when you come here.
0: I think that everyone needs to have hope and I don't know, only to trust in God.
1: Thank you.
0: Thank you.

praise and adoration. Lord Jesus Christ, may I never offend you with my lack of love. May your Eucharistic presence refresh me in body and soul. Mary, Mother of the Eucharistic Lord, pray for me and obtain for me a greater love for Jesus. My Lord Jesus Christ, your Eucharistic presence teaches me how to love as you have loved. In your great love for me, you continue to give yourself, body, blood, soul, and divinity, in this sacrament of your love. As I pray here, in your Eucharistic presence, enkindle in me the fire of your gospel. Nourish me with your love and compassion, so that I may be your living presence to all I meet. Amen. The Te Deum. You are God, we praise you. You are the Lord, we acclaim you. You are the eternal Father, all creation worships you. To you, all angels, all the powers of heaven, cherubim and seraphim, sing in endless praise. Holy, holy, holy, Lord, God of power and might, heaven and earth are full of your glory. The glorious company of apostles praise you. The noble fellowship of prophets praise you. The white-robed army of martyrs praise you. Throughout the world, the Holy Church acclaims you, Father of majesty unbounded, your true and only Son, worthy of all worship, and the Holy Spirit, advocate and guide. You, Christ, are the King of glory, the eternal Son of the Father. When you became man to set us free, you did not spurn the Virgin's womb. You overcame the sting of death and opened the kingdom of heaven to all believers. You are seated at God's right hand in glory. We believe that you will come and be our judge. Come then, Lord, and help your people, bought with the price of your own blood, and bring us with your saints to glory everlasting.

Today is Thursday, June 18. The month of June is dedicated to the Sacred Heart of Jesus. Let us now recite the Litany of the Sacred Heart of Jesus. Lord, have mercy. Christ, have mercy. Lord, have mercy. God, our Father in heaven, have mercy on us. God, the Son, Redeemer of the world, have mercy on us. God, the Holy Spirit, have mercy on us. Holy Trinity, one God, have mercy on us. Heart of Jesus, Son of the Eternal Father, have mercy on us. Heart of Jesus, formed by the Holy Spirit in the womb of the Virgin Mother, have mercy on us. Heart of Jesus, one with the Eternal Word, have mercy on us. Heart of Jesus, infinite in majesty, have mercy on us. Heart of Jesus, holy temple of God, have mercy on us. Heart of Jesus, tabernacle of the Most High, have mercy on us. Heart of Jesus, house of God and gate of heaven, have mercy on us. Heart of Jesus, aflame with love for us, have mercy on us. Heart of Jesus, source of justice and love, have mercy on us. Heart of Jesus, full of goodness and love, have mercy on us. Heart of Jesus, wellspring of all virtue, have mercy on us. Heart of Jesus, worthy of all praise, have mercy on us. Heart of Jesus, King and center of all hearts, have mercy on us. Heart of Jesus, treasure house of wisdom and knowledge, have mercy on us. Heart of Jesus, in whom there dwells the fullness of God, have mercy on us. Heart of Jesus, in whom the Father is well pleased, have mercy on us. Heart of Jesus, from whose fullness we have all received, have mercy on us. Heart of Jesus, desire of the eternal hills, have mercy on us. Heart of Jesus, patient and full of mercy, have mercy on us. Heart of Jesus, generous to all who turn to you, have mercy on us. Heart of Jesus, fountain of life and holiness, have mercy on us. Heart of Jesus, atonement for our sins, have mercy on us. Heart of Jesus, overwhelmed with insults, have mercy on us. Heart of Jesus, broken for our sins, have mercy on us. Heart of Jesus, obedient even to death, have mercy on us. Heart of Jesus, pierced by a lance, have mercy on us. Heart of Jesus, source of all consolation, have mercy on us. Heart of Jesus, our life and resurrection, have mercy on us. Heart of Jesus, our peace and reconciliation, have mercy on us. Heart of Jesus, victim of our sins, have mercy on us. Heart of Jesus, salvation of all who trust in you, have mercy on us.
Heart of Jesus, hope of all who die in you, have mercy on us. Heart of Jesus, delight of all the saints, have mercy on us. Lamb of God, you take away the sins of the world, have mercy on us. Lamb of God, you take away the sins of the world, have mercy on us. Lamb of God, you take away the sins of the world, have mercy on us. Jesus, gentle and humble of heart, touch our hearts and make them like your own. Let us pray. Father, we rejoice in the gifts of love we have received from the heart of Jesus, your Son. Open our hearts to share his life and continue to bless us with his love. We ask this in the name of Jesus the Lord. Amen.

Our Eucharistic meditation today is from a poem by St. Anselm, abbot, bishop, theologian, and doctor of the Church. Lord Jesus Christ, by the Father's plan and by the working of the Holy Spirit, of your own free will you died and mercifully redeemed the world from sin and everlasting death. I adore and venerate you as much as ever I can, though my love is so cold, my devotion so poor. Thank you for the good gift of this, your holy

body and blood, which I desire to receive as cleansing from sin and for a defense against it. Lord, I acknowledge that I am far from worthy to approach and touch this sacrament, but I trust in that mercy which caused you to lay down your life for sinners that they may be justified. And because you gave yourself willingly as a holy sacrifice to the Father, a sinner, I presume to receive these gifts so that I might be justified by them. I beg and pray you, therefore, merciful lover of men, let not that which you have given for the cleansing of sins be unto me the increase of sin, but rather for forgiveness and protection. Make me, O Lord, so to perceive with lips and heart, and know by faith and by love, that by virtue of this sacrament, I may deserve to be planted in the likeness of your death and resurrection, by mortifying the old man, and by renewal of the life of righteousness. May I be worthy to be incorporated into your body, which is the church, so that I may be your member, and you may be my head, and that I may remain in you, and you in me. Then, at the resurrection, you will refashion the body of my humiliation according to the body of your glory, as you promised by your apostle, and I shall rejoice with you forever to your glory, who, with the Father and the Holy Spirit, lives and reigns forever. Amen.

Maria Vision has received quite a number of prayer requests from viewers and listeners. We hold these all in prayerful supplication to our Lord. For Karen from Indiana, for herself and her husband, who both have Lyme disease, and for help with financial issues and home repairs. For Karen, her husband, and all of their needs, we pray to the Lord. For a student who asks for help with mental health and financial issues. For this student in need, we lift up our prayers in supplication to the Lord. For a student in Lebanon, so that they might get back to their own country and once again see their family, their kinsmen, and their land. For this student from Lebanon, we pray to the Lord. Rose in Georgia asks us to commit our prayers to help her with both physical pain and financial struggles. For her family, for John, and for peace with neighbors. For Rose and all of her needs, we pray to the Lord. A student asks for our prayers and support, for help with learning to speak more confidently and to be less shy in social circumstances. For all of these personal needs of this student, we lift up our prayers to the Lord. For Maria in Mexico, Maria asks us to pray for her whole family, especially her sister, who recently had surgery, and her mother, who is bedridden. Maria cares for them and asks for our prayers to support her strength. For Maria, her needs, and the needs of her family, we pray to the Lord. A student asks us to pray for help in finding a job. For this, we lift up our hearts and our voices in prayer to the Lord. A student asks us for our prayerful assistance, that they might become their best self and reach their fullest potential. We lift this need to the Lord with hearts and minds and voices of prayer. We are asked to pray for a student who is experiencing financial difficulties. For this student, we pray to the Lord. John in Pennsylvania asks all of us to pray for his health, for financial issues to resolve, and for Sue Ellen, Carol, and Ron. For all of John's intentions, we lift our hearts and voices in prayer to the Lord. James in Pittsburgh, Pennsylvania asks us to pray for his health and the health of his girlfriend, Leah. For James and Leah,
We lift our prayers and voices to the Lord. Jose in San Antonio asks for prayers for his wife and her health, for his wife Maria, for her well-being and health. We unite our prayers to Jose's and lift them to the Lord. Joe in Inverness, Florida, asks us to pray for the Avanti Skilled Nursing Center, its owners, staff, and patients. For Joe's intentions, we lift our prayers to the Lord. Russell asks us to pray for protection for himself and for his wife as they both struggle with bipolar disorder. For Russell, for his wife, we lift our hearts and voices in prayer. Lana in Pennsylvania asks us to prayerfully support her, to support her emotional well-being after the passing of her husband, and for the repose of his soul. Eternal rest grant unto him, O Lord, and may perpetual light shine upon him. May he rest in peace. May his soul and the souls of all the faithful departed, through the mercy of God, rest in peace. We lift our prayers for Lana to the Lord. Brenda in Texas asks us to pray for her health, for her family, and that she can find a job. For Brenda and all of her needs, we pray to the Lord. Stella in San Antonio asks for our prayers for her daughter Angelina. She asks us to pray that their financial burdens will dissipate and that they will feel less alone and abandoned. Let us offer our arms of support, our voices of prayer, and our hearts of compassion in petition to the Lord on behalf of Stella. Jerry in San Antonio asks us to pray for his nephew Juan, that God will heal him. For Jerry's intentions for Juan, we pray to the Lord. Brenda in Monterey, California, asks for our prayers as she faces an upcoming and complicated surgery. For Brenda, for all of her physical needs, for a successful surgery, we lift our prayers to the Lord. John in Pennsylvania asks for help with both health and finance. For John and all of his needs, we pray to the Lord. Maria in San Antonio, Texas, asks for strength in her marriage and for both the physical and mental health of herself and her husband. For Maria and her husband, we lift our prayers to the Lord. Michelle in San Francisco asks us to pray for a quick and full recovery for her on an upcoming surgery. For Michelle, for all of her physical needs, we pray to the Lord.
Mary in Sanford, Florida, asks for our prayers for her son Adam, her brother Walter, for her friends, for Tom, and for Mary. For Mary's family and friends, we lift up our voices and prayers to the Lord. Maria in Arlington, Texas, asks us to pray for her son and her husband and all of their needs. For Maria's intentions, we lift our prayers to the Lord. Roberto in California asks for the conversion of his daughter's neighbor, who is in a satanic cult, and for the protection of his daughter, her husband, and their daughter. For all of these needs, we lift our prayers to the Lord. Willie in North Carolina asks us to pray for his physical needs, for difficulties with seizure and ADHD. For Willie, for his physical health, we lift up our prayers to the Lord. Marjorie in Pittsburgh asks us to pray for her daughter's heart issues and for her twin sister. For Marjorie's intentions, we raise our voices in prayer to the Lord. John in Florida asks us to prayerfully support him in his health. For this, we pray to the Lord. Anna in Texas seeks our prayerful support for her son, who is having transplant surgery, for her grandson, who is ailing with a kidney infection, and for herself, as she cannot walk. For all of these very difficult physical

pray for his health and well-being. For Clinton, we raise our voices in prayer to the Lord. Eliana in Maryland asks for prayers for her health and for her daughter's health. For this we pray to the Lord. Moreno in Dallas, Texas asks our prayerful support for healing after a car accident. And for this intention, we raise our hearts and voices in prayer to the Lord. Joe in San Antonio, Texas, asks that his legs be healed as he is unable to walk, and for wisdom and understanding to see God's will. For Joe, for his physical needs, and for all of his intentions, we pray to the Lord. Lorenza in San Antonio, Texas, asks that we prayerfully support her intentions for herself, her husband, and her family, her sister Margarita, her grandson Lawrence, and for Gina, Alexis, and Sierra. For this entire family, we lift our hearts and voices in prayer to the Lord. Roger in Jacksonville asks us to pray for his health, both mentally, physically, emotionally, and spiritually. We join our prayers with Roger's and lift them on his behalf to the Lord. Christine in Ohio asks us to pray for her protection and help, for Francis, who goes to Franciscan University and is trying to bring faith and education to Nigeria, for Christine's intention, and for Francis' intentions and efforts in bringing Christ to the world, we pray to the Lord. Will in California asks us to pray for both his depression and the loss of a friendship. For this, we raise our voices to the Lord. Erica in Roosevelt in Georgia asks for help and our prayerful support to assist them in dealing with financial issues. For this, we pray to the Lord. Heavenly Father, you have heard the many and sincere needs of your people. Grant us this day that in your compassion, love, and mercy, all may be responded to in accordance with your will. Amen.

Psalm 33. Rejoice, you righteous, in the Lord. Praise from the upright is fitting. Give thanks to the Lord on the harp. On the ten-stringed lyre offer praise. Sing to him a new song, skillfully play with joyful chant. For the Lord's word is upright, all his works are trustworthy. He loves justice and right. The earth is full of the mercy of the Lord. By the Lord's word, the heavens were made. By the breath of his mouth, all their host. He gathered the waters of the sea as a mound. He sets the deep into storage vaults. Let all the earth fear the Lord. Let all who dwell in the world show him reverence. For he spoke, and it came to be. Commanded, and it stood in place. The Lord foils the plans of nations, frustrates the designs of peoples. But the plan of the Lord stands forever. The designs of his heart through all generations. Blessed is the nation whose God is the Lord, the people chosen as his inheritance. From heaven the Lord looks down and observes the children of Adam. From his dwelling place he surveys all who dwell on earth. The one who fashioned together their hearts is the one who knows all their works. A king is not saved by a great army, nor a warrior delivered by great strength. Useless is the horse for safety. Despite its strength, it cannot be saved. Behold, the eye of the Lord is upon those who fear him, upon those who count on his mercy, to deliver their soul from death and to keep them alive through famine. Our soul waits for the Lord. He is our help and our shield. For in him our hearts rejoice. In his holy name we trust. May your mercy, Lord, be upon us as we put all our hope in you.

a hymn of St. Thomas Aquinas to our Lord in the tabernacle. I adore thee humbly, O thou hidden God, who beneath these figures truly dost abide. All my light is darkness contemplating you. Lo, my heart lies prostrate to love's mystery. Seeing, touching, tasting, fail in proving thee, but thy word suffices, given sacredly. Know we nothing truer ever can be heard than the words of Jesus, who is truth's own word. On the cross was hidden thy divinity, but these veils hide likewise thy humanity. I, in both believing, offer my belief, praying for thy pardon with the dying thief. Thy open wounds transfigured I may not behold, but confess with Thomas, thou art Lord and God. Grant my soul a burning faith, light it from above. Be thou all my treasure, be thou all my love. O remembrance lasting of the crucified, living bread sustaining those for whom he died, make me a consuming fire, drawing life from thee. Yield my soul thy sweetness, let it taste and see. Like a loving pelican, feed me, Jesus Lord. I am all unholy. Wash me in thy blood. In that lifeblood flowing o'er the world in pain, though a drop had cleansed it of its mighty stain, Jesus, love, here present, on the altar veiled, O fulfill my longing when thou art revealed, to behold the vision of thy holy face, and be wrapped forever in its perfect peace. Amen.

our going forth prayer. Lord Jesus Christ, we have spent this time of adoration and prayer in your Eucharistic presence. Fill our lives with love, joy, peace, and kindness. Transform us by the power of the Holy Spirit into living images of your compassionate presence. May we go forth from this hour of adoration and prayer to be your hands, feet, and heart to all those we meet. Risen Jesus, may we be surrounded by the radiance of your love. Amen. The Divine Praises. Blessed be God, blessed be his holy name. Blessed be Jesus Christ, true God and true man. Blessed be the name of Jesus. Blessed be his most sacred heart. Blessed be his most precious blood. Blessed be Jesus in the most holy sacrament of the altar. Blessed be the Holy Spirit, the Paraclete. Blessed be the great Mother of God, Mary, most holy. Blessed be her holy and immaculate conception. Blessed be her glorious assumption. Blessed be the name of Mary, Virgin and Mother. Blessed be Saint Joseph, her most chaste spouse. Blessed be God in his angels and in his saints. Amen. In the name of the Father, and of the Son, and of the Holy Spirit. Amen.

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I was one more time in Youth Festival and four times on other times.

0: Like I sing in a choir, and I had a concert in here, and it's very beautiful. I really like it. I really like to dance and to sing together with that many people, and to pray with that many teenagers and youth people.
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0: I think that everyone needs to have hope and I don't know, only to trust in God.
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0: Thank you.

praise and adoration. Lord Jesus Christ, may I never offend you with my lack of love. May your Eucharistic presence refresh me in body and soul. Mary, Mother of the Eucharistic Lord, pray for me and obtain for me a greater love for Jesus. My Lord Jesus Christ, your Eucharistic presence teaches me how to love as you have loved. In your great love for me, you continue to give yourself, body, blood, soul, and divinity, in this sacrament of your love. As I pray here, in your Eucharistic presence, enkindle in me the fire of your gospel. Nourish me with your love and compassion, so that I may be your living presence to all I meet. Amen. The Te Deum. You are God, we praise you. You are the Lord, we acclaim you. You are the eternal Father, all creation worships you. To you, all angels, all the powers of heaven, cherubim and seraphim, sing in endless praise. Holy, holy, holy, Lord, God of power and might, heaven and earth are full of your glory. The glorious company of apostles praise you. The noble fellowship of prophets praise you. The white-robed army of martyrs praise you. Throughout the world, the Holy Church acclaims you, Father of majesty unbounded, your true and only Son, worthy of all worship, and the Holy Spirit, advocate and guide. You, Christ, are the King of glory, the eternal Son of the Father. When you became man to set us free, you did not spurn the Virgin's womb. You overcame the sting of death and opened the kingdom of heaven to all believers. You are seated at God's right hand in glory. We believe that you will come and be our judge. Come then, Lord, and help your people, bought with the price of your own blood, and bring us with your saints to glory everlasting.

Today is Thursday, June 18. The month of June is dedicated to the Sacred Heart of Jesus. Let us now recite the Litany of the Sacred Heart of Jesus. Lord, have mercy. Christ, have mercy. Lord, have mercy. God, our Father in heaven, have mercy on us. God, the Son, Redeemer of the world, have mercy on us. God, the Holy Spirit, have mercy on us. Holy Trinity, one God, have mercy on us. Heart of Jesus, Son of the Eternal Father, have mercy on us. Heart of Jesus, formed by the Holy Spirit in the womb of the Virgin Mother, have mercy on us. Heart of Jesus, one with the Eternal Word, have mercy on us. Heart of Jesus, infinite in majesty, have mercy on us. Heart of Jesus, holy temple of God, have mercy on us. Heart of Jesus, tabernacle of the Most High, have mercy on us. Heart of Jesus, house of God and gate of heaven, have mercy on us. Heart of Jesus, aflame with love for us, have mercy on us. Heart of Jesus, source of justice and love, have mercy on us. Heart of Jesus, full of goodness and love, have mercy on us. Heart of Jesus, wellspring of all virtue, have mercy on us. Heart of Jesus, worthy of all praise, have mercy on us. Heart of Jesus, King and center of all hearts, have mercy on us. Heart of Jesus, treasure house of wisdom and knowledge, have mercy on us. Heart of Jesus, in whom there dwells the fullness of God, have mercy on us. Heart of Jesus, in whom the Father is well pleased, have mercy on us. Heart of Jesus, from whose fullness we have all received, have mercy on us. Heart of Jesus, desire of the eternal hills, have mercy on us. Heart of Jesus, patient and full of mercy, have mercy on us. Heart of Jesus, generous to all who turn to you, have mercy on us. Heart of Jesus, fountain of life and holiness.

have mercy on us. Heart of Jesus, atonement for our sins, have mercy on us. Heart of Jesus, overwhelmed with insults, have mercy on us. Heart of Jesus, broken for our sins, have mercy on us. Heart of Jesus, obedient even to death, have mercy on us. Heart of Jesus, pierced by a lance, have mercy on us. Heart of Jesus, source of all consolation, have mercy on us. Heart of Jesus, our life and resurrection, have mercy on us. Heart of Jesus, our peace and reconciliation, have mercy on us. Heart of Jesus, victim of our sins, have mercy on us. Heart of Jesus, salvation of all who trust in you, have mercy on us. Heart of Jesus, hope of all who die in you, have mercy on us. Heart of Jesus, delight of all the saints, have mercy on us. Lamb of God, you take away the sins of the world, have mercy on us. Lamb of God, you take away the sins of the world, have mercy on us. Lamb of God, you take away the sins of the world, have mercy on us. Jesus, gentle and humble of heart, touch our hearts and make them like your own. Let us pray. Father, we rejoice in the gifts of love we have received from the heart of Jesus, your Son. Open our hearts to share his life and continue to bless us with his love. We ask this in the name of Jesus the Lord. Amen.

Our Eucharistic meditation today is from a poem by St. Anselm, abbot, bishop, theologian, and doctor of the Church. Lord Jesus Christ, by the Father's plan and by the working of the Holy Spirit, of your own free will you died and mercifully redeemed the world from sin and everlasting death. I adore and venerate you as much as ever I can, though my love is so cold, my devotion so poor. Thank you for the good gift of this, your holy body and blood, which I desire to receive as cleansing from sin and for a defense against it. Lord, I acknowledge that I am far from worthy to approach and touch this sacrament, but I trust in that mercy which caused you to lay down your life for sinners that they may be justified. And because you gave yourself willingly as a holy sacrifice to the Father, a sinner, I presume to receive these gifts so that I might be justified by them. I beg and pray you, therefore, merciful lover of men, let not that which you have given for the cleansing of sins be unto me the increase of sin, but rather for forgiveness and protection. Make me, O Lord, so to perceive with lips and heart, and know by faith and by love, that by virtue of this sacrament, I may deserve to be planted in the likeness of your death and resurrection, by mortifying the old man, and by renewal of the life of righteousness. May I be worthy to be incorporated into your body, which is the Church, so that I may be your member and you may be my head, and that I may remain in you and you in me. Then, at the resurrection, you will refashion the body of my humiliation according to the body of your glory, as you promised by your apostle, and I shall rejoice with you forever to your glory, who, with the Father and the Holy Spirit, lives and reigns forever. Amen.

Maria Vision has received quite a number of prayer requests from viewers and listeners. We hold these all in prayerful supplication to our Lord. For Karen from Indiana, for herself and her husband, who both have Lyme disease, and for help with financial issues and home repairs. For Karen, her husband, and all of their needs, we pray to the Lord. For a student who asks for help with mental health and financial issues. For this student in need, we lift up our prayers in supplication to the Lord. For a student in Lebanon, so that they might get back to their own country and once again see their family, their kinsmen, and their land. For this student from Lebanon, we pray to the Lord. Rose in Georgia asks us to commit our prayers to help her with both physical pain and financial struggles. For her family, for John, and for peace with neighbors. For Rose and all of her needs, we pray to the Lord. A student asks for our prayers and support, for help with learning to speak more confidently and to be less shy in social circumstances. For all of these personal needs of this student, we lift up our prayers to the Lord. For Maria in Mexico, Maria asks us to pray for her whole family, especially her sister, who recently had surgery, and her mother, who is bedridden. Maria cares for them and asks for our prayers to support her strength. For Maria, her needs, and the needs of her family, we pray to the Lord. A student asks us to pray for help in finding a job. For this, we lift up our hearts and our voices in prayer to the Lord. A student

asks us for our prayerful assistance, that they might become their best self and reach their fullest potential. We lift this need to the Lord with hearts and minds and voices of prayer. We are asked to pray for a student who is experiencing financial difficulties. For this student, we pray to the Lord. John in Pennsylvania asks all of us to pray for his health, for financial issues to resolve, and for Sue Ellen, Carol, and Ron. For all of John's intentions, we lift our hearts and voices in prayer to the Lord. James in Pittsburgh, Pennsylvania asks us to pray for his health and the health of his girlfriend, Leah. For James and Leah, we lift our prayers and voices to the Lord. Jose in San Antonio asks for prayers for his wife and her health, for his wife Maria, for her well-being and health. We unite our prayers to Jose's and lift them to the Lord. Joe in Inverness, Florida, asks us to pray for the Avanti Skilled Nursing Center, its owners, staff, and patients. For Joe's intentions, we lift our prayers to the Lord. Russell asks us to pray for protection for himself and for his wife, as they both struggle with bipolar disorder. For Russell, for his wife, we lift our hearts and voices in prayer. Lana in Pennsylvania asks us to prayerfully support her, to support her emotional well-being after the passing of her husband, and for the repose of his soul. Eternal rest grant unto him, O Lord, and may perpetual light shine upon him. May he rest in peace. May his soul and the souls of all the faithful departed, through the mercy of God, rest in peace. We lift our prayers for Lana to the Lord. Brenda in Texas asks us to pray for her health, for her family, and that she can find a job. For Brenda and all of her needs, we pray to the Lord. Stella in San Antonio asks for our prayers for her daughter, Angelina. She asks us to pray that their financial burdens will dissipate and that they will feel less alone and abandoned. Let us offer our arms of support, our voices of prayer, and our hearts of compassion in petition to the Lord on behalf of Stella. Jerry in San Antonio asks us to pray for his nephew Juan, that God will heal him. For Jerry's intentions for Juan, we pray to the Lord.
Brenda in Monterey, California, asks for our prayers as she faces an upcoming and complicated surgery. For Brenda, for all of her physical needs, for a successful surgery, we lift our prayers to the Lord. John in Pennsylvania asks for help with both health and finance. For John and all of his needs, we pray to the Lord. Maria in San Antonio, Texas, asks for strength in her marriage and for both the physical and mental health of herself and her husband. For Maria and her husband, we lift our prayers to the Lord. Michelle in San Francisco asks us to pray for a quick and full recovery for her on an upcoming surgery. For Michelle, for all of her physical needs, we pray to the Lord. Mary in Sanford, Florida, asks for our prayers for her son Adam, her brother Walter, for her friends, for Tom, and for Mary. For Mary's family and friends, we lift up our voices and prayers to the Lord. Maria in Arlington, Texas, asks us to pray for her son and her husband and all of their needs. For Maria's intentions, we lift our prayers to the Lord. Roberto in California asks for the conversion of his daughter's neighbor, who is in a satanic cult, and for the protection of his daughter, her husband, and their daughter. For all of these needs, we lift our prayers to the Lord. Willie in North Carolina asks us to pray for his physical needs, for difficulties with seizure and ADHD. For Willie, for his physical health, we lift up our prayers to the Lord. Marjorie in Pittsburgh asks us to pray for her daughter's heart issues and for her twin sister. For Marjorie's intentions, we raise our voices in prayer to the Lord. John in Florida asks us to prayerfully support him in his health. For this, we pray to the Lord. Anna in Texas seeks our prayerful support for her son, who is having transplant surgery, for her grandson, who is ailing with a kidney infection, and for herself, as she cannot walk. For all of these very difficult physical disabilities of Anna and her family, we lift our prayers to the Lord. James in Detroit asks us to pray for his health, for help with his finance, and for his parents. For all of these intentions, we lift our prayers with James to the Lord. Clinton in Detroit, Michigan, asks us to pray for his health and well-being. For Clinton, we raise our voices in prayer to the Lord. Eliana in Maryland asks

asks for prayers for her health and for her daughter's health. For this we pray to the Lord. Moreno in Dallas, Texas, asks our prayerful support for healing after a car accident. And for this intention, we raise our hearts and voices in prayer to the Lord. Joe in San Antonio, Texas, asks that his legs be healed as he is unable to walk, and for wisdom and understanding to see God's will. For Joe, for his physical needs, and for all of his intentions, we pray to the Lord. Lorenza in San Antonio, Texas, asks that we prayerfully support her intentions for herself, her husband, and her family, her sister Margarita, her grandson Lawrence, and for Gina, Alexis, and Sierra. For this entire family, we lift our hearts and voices in prayer to the Lord. Roger in Jacksonville asks us to pray for his health, both mentally, physically, emotionally, and spiritually. We join our prayers with Roger's and lift them on his behalf to the Lord. Christine in Ohio asks us to pray for her protection and help, for Francis, who goes to Franciscan University and is trying to bring faith and education to Nigeria, for Christine's intention, and for Francis' intentions and efforts in bringing Christ to the world, we pray to the Lord. Will in California asks us to pray for both his depression and the loss of a friendship. For this, we raise our voices to the Lord. Erica in Roosevelt in Georgia asks for help and our prayerful support to assist them in dealing with financial issues. For this, we pray to the Lord. Heavenly Father, you have heard the many and sincere needs of your people. Grant us this day that in your compassion, love, and mercy, all may be responded to in accordance with your will. Amen.

Psalm 33. Rejoice, you righteous, in the Lord. Praise from the upright is fitting. Give thanks to the Lord on the harp. On the ten-stringed lyre, offer praise. Sing to him a new song, skillfully play with joyful chant. For the Lord's word is upright, all his works are trustworthy. He loves justice and right. The earth is full of the mercy of the Lord. By the Lord's word, the heavens were made. By the breath of his mouth, all their host. He gathered the waters of the sea as a mound. He sets the deep into storage vaults. Let all the earth fear the Lord. Let all who dwell in the world show him reverence. For he spoke, and it came to be. Commanded, and it stood in place. The Lord foils the plans of nations, frustrates the designs of peoples. But the plan of the Lord stands forever, the designs of his heart through all generations. Blessed is the nation whose God is the Lord, the people chosen as his inheritance. From heaven, the Lord looks down and observes the children of Adam. From his dwelling place, he surveys all who dwell on earth. The one who fashioned together their hearts is the one who knows all their works. A king is not saved by a great army, nor a warrior delivered by great strength. Useless is the horse for safety. Despite its strength, it cannot be saved. Behold, the eye of the Lord is upon those who fear him, upon those who count on his mercy, to deliver their soul from death and to keep them alive through famine. Our soul waits for the Lord. He is our help and our shield. For in him our hearts rejoice. In his holy name we trust. May your mercy, Lord, be upon us as we put all our hope in you.

A hymn of St. Thomas Aquinas to our Lord in the Tabernacle. I adore thee humbly, O thou hidden God, who beneath these figures truly dost abide. All my light is darkness contemplating you. Lo, my heart lies prostrate to love's mystery. Seeing, touching, tasting, fail in proving thee, but thy word suffices, given sacredly. Know we nothing truer ever can be heard than the words of Jesus, who is truth's own word. On the cross was hidden thy divinity, but these veils hide likewise thy humanity. I, in both believing, offer my belief, praying for thy pardon with the dying thief. Thy open wounds transfigured I may not behold, but confess with Thomas, thou art Lord and God. Grant my soul a burning faith, light it from above. Be thou all my treasure, be thou all my love. O remembrance lasting of the crucified, living bread sustaining those for whom he died, make me a consuming fire, drawing life from thee. Yield my soul thy sweetness, let it taste and see. Like a loving pelican, feed me, Jesus Lord. I am all unholy, wash me in thy blood. In that lifeblood flowing o'er the world in pain, though a drop had cleansed it of its mighty stain, Jesus, love, here present, on the altar veiled, O fulfill my longing when thou art revealed, to behold the vision of thy holy face, and be wrapped forever in its perfect peace. Amen.

our going forth prayer. Lord Jesus Christ, we have spent this time of adoration and prayer in your Eucharistic presence. Fill our lives with love, joy, peace, and kindness. Transform us by the power of the Holy Spirit into living images of your compassionate presence. May we go forth from this hour of adoration and prayer to be your hands, feet, and heart to all those we meet. Risen Jesus, may we be surrounded by the radiance of your love. Amen. The Divine Praises. Blessed be God, blessed be his holy name. Blessed be Jesus Christ, true God and true man. Blessed be the name of Jesus. Blessed be his most sacred heart. Blessed be his most precious blood. Blessed be Jesus in the most holy sacrament of the altar. Blessed be the Holy Spirit, the Paraclete. Blessed be the great Mother of God, Mary, most holy. Blessed be her holy and immaculate conception. Blessed be her glorious assumption. Blessed be the name of Mary, Virgin and Mother. Blessed be Saint Joseph, her most chaste spouse. Blessed be God in his angels and in his saints. Amen. In the name of the Father, and of the Son, and of the Holy Spirit. Amen.

0: Sofia and I'm from Romania. It's my fifth time in Medjugorje. I was one more time in Youth Festival and four times on other times. Like I sing in a choir, and I had a concert in here, and it's very beautiful. I really like it. I really like to dance and to sing together with that many people, and to pray with that many teenagers and youth people.
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0: I think that everyone needs to have hope and I don't know, only to trust in God.
1: Thank you.
0: Thank you.

praise and adoration. Lord Jesus Christ, may I never offend you with my lack of love. May your Eucharistic presence refresh me in body and soul. Mary, Mother of the Eucharistic Lord, pray for me and obtain for me a greater love for Jesus. My Lord Jesus Christ, your Eucharistic presence teaches me how to love as you have loved. In your great love for me, you continue to give yourself, body, blood, soul, and divinity, in this sacrament of your love. As I pray here, in your Eucharistic presence, enkindle in me the fire of your gospel. Nourish me with your love and compassion, so that I may be your living presence to all I meet. Amen. The Te Deum. You are God, we praise you. You are the Lord, we acclaim you. You are the eternal Father, all creation worships you. To you, all angels, all the powers of heaven, cherubim and seraphim, sing in endless praise. Holy, holy, holy, Lord, God of power and might, heaven and earth are full of your glory. The glorious company of apostles praise you. The noble fellowship of prophets praise you. The white-robed army of martyrs praise you. Throughout the world, the Holy Church acclaims you, Father of majesty unbounded, your true and only Son, worthy of all worship, and the Holy Spirit, advocate and guide. You, Christ, are the King of glory, the eternal Son of the Father. When you became man to set us free, you did not spurn the Virgin's womb. You overcame the sting of death and opened the kingdom of heaven to all believers. You are seated at God's right hand in glory. We believe that you will come and be our judge. Come then, Lord, and help your people, bought with the price of your own blood, and bring us with your saints to glory everlasting.

Today is Thursday, June 18. The month of June is dedicated to the Sacred Heart of Jesus. Let us now recite the Litany of the Sacred Heart of Jesus. Lord, have mercy. Christ, have mercy. Lord, have mercy. God, our Father in heaven, have mercy on us. God, the Son, Redeemer of the world, have mercy on us. God, the Holy Spirit, have mercy on us. Holy Trinity, one God, have mercy on us. Heart of Jesus, Son of the Eternal Father, have mercy on us. Heart of Jesus, formed by the Holy Spirit in the womb of the Virgin Mother, have mercy on us. Heart of Jesus, one with the Eternal Word, have mercy on us. Heart of Jesus, infinite in majesty, have mercy on us. Heart of Jesus, holy temple of God, have mercy on us. Heart of Jesus, tabernacle of the Most High, have mercy on us. Heart of Jesus, house of God and gate of heaven, have mercy on us. Heart of Jesus, aflame with love for us, have mercy on us. Heart of Jesus, source of justice and love, have mercy on us. Heart of Jesus, full of goodness and love, have mercy on us. Heart of Jesus, wellspring of all virtue, have mercy on us. Heart of Jesus, worthy of all praise, have mercy on us. Heart of Jesus, King and center of all hearts, have mercy on us. Heart of Jesus, treasure house of wisdom and knowledge, have mercy on us. Heart of Jesus, in whom there dwells the fullness of God, have mercy on us. Heart of Jesus, in whom the Father is well pleased, have mercy on us. Heart of Jesus, from whose fullness we have all received, have mercy on us. Heart of Jesus, desire of the eternal hills, have mercy on us. Heart of Jesus, patient and full of mercy, have mercy on us. Heart of Jesus, generous to all who turn to you, have mercy on us. Heart of Jesus, fountain of life and holiness, have mercy on us. Heart of Jesus, atonement for our sins, have mercy on us. Heart of Jesus, overwhelmed with insults, have mercy on us. Heart of Jesus, broken for our sins, have mercy on us. Heart of Jesus, obedient even to death, have mercy on us. Heart of Jesus, pierced by a lance, have mercy on us. Heart of Jesus, source of all consolation, have mercy on us. Heart of Jesus, our life and resurrection, have mercy on us. Heart of Jesus, our peace and reconciliation, have mercy on us. Heart of Jesus, victim of our sins, have mercy on us. Heart of Jesus, salvation of all who trust in you, have mercy on us.
heart of Jesus, hope of all who die in you, have mercy on us. Heart of Jesus, delight of all the saints, have mercy on us. Lamb of God, you take away the sins of the world, have mercy on us. Lamb of God, you take away the sins of the world, have mercy on us. Lamb of God, you take away the sins of the world, have mercy on us. Jesus, gentle and humble of heart, touch our hearts and make them like your own. Let us pray. Father, we rejoice in the gifts of love we have received from the heart of Jesus, your Son. Open our hearts to share his life and continue to bless us with his love. We ask this in the name of Jesus the Lord. Amen.

Our Eucharistic meditation today is from a poem by St. Anselm, abbot, bishop, theologian, and doctor of the Church. Lord Jesus Christ, by the Father's plan and by the working of the Holy Spirit, of your own free will you died and mercifully redeemed the world from sin and everlasting death. I adore and venerate you as much as ever I can, though my love is so cold, my devotion so poor. Thank you for the good gift of this, your holy body and blood, which I desire to receive as cleansing from sin and for a defense against it. Lord, I acknowledge that I am far from worthy to approach and touch this sacrament, but I trust in that mercy which caused you to lay down your life for sinners that they may be justified. And because you gave yourself willingly as a holy sacrifice to the Father, a sinner, I presume to receive these gifts so that I might be justified by them. I beg and pray you, therefore, merciful lover of men, let not that which you have given for the cleansing of sins be unto me the increase of sin, but rather for forgiveness and protection. Make me, O Lord, so to perceive with lips and heart, and know by faith and by love, that by virtue of this sacrament, I may deserve to be planted in the likeness of your death and resurrection, by mortifying the old man, and by renewal of the life of righteousness. May I be worthy to be incorporated into your body, which is the Church, so that I may be your member and you may be my head, and that I may remain in you and you in me. Then, at the resurrection, you will refashion the body of my humiliation according to the body of your glory.

as you promised by your apostle, and I shall rejoice with you forever to your glory, who, with the Father and the Holy Spirit, lives and reigns forever. Amen.

Maria Vision has received quite a number of prayer requests from viewers and listeners. We hold these all in prayerful supplication to our Lord. For Karen from Indiana, for herself and her husband, who both have Lyme disease, and for help with financial issues and home repairs. For Karen, her husband, and all of their needs, we pray to the Lord. For a student who asks for help with mental health and financial issues. For this student in need, we lift up our prayers in supplication to the Lord. For a student in Lebanon, so that they might get back to their own country and once again see their family, their kinsmen, and their land. For this student from Lebanon, we pray to the Lord. Rose in Georgia asks us to commit our prayers to help her with both physical pain and financial struggles, for her family, for John, and for peace with neighbors. For Rose and all of her needs, we pray to the Lord. A student asks for our prayers and support, for help with learning to speak more confidently and to be less shy in social circumstances. For all of these personal needs of this student, we lift up our prayers to the Lord. For Maria in Mexico, Maria asks us to pray for her whole family, especially her sister, who recently had surgery, and her mother, who is bedridden. Maria cares for them and asks for our prayers to support her strength. For Maria, her needs, and the needs of her family, we pray to the Lord. A student asks us to pray for help in finding a job. For this, we lift up our hearts and our voices in prayer to the Lord. A student asks us for our prayerful assistance, that they might become their best self and reach their fullest potential. We lift this need to the Lord with hearts and minds and voices of prayer. We are asked to pray for a student who is experiencing financial difficulties. For this student, we pray to the Lord. John in Pennsylvania asks all of us to pray for his health, for financial issues.

to resolve, and for Sue Ellen, Carol, and Ron. For all of John's intentions, we lift our hearts and voices in prayer to the Lord. James in Pittsburgh, Pennsylvania asks us to pray for his health and the health of his girlfriend Leah. For James and Leah, we lift our prayers and voices to the Lord. Jose in San Antonio asks for prayers for his wife and her health, for his wife Maria, for her well-being and health. We unite our prayers to Jose's and lift them to the Lord. Joe in Inverness, Florida, asks us to pray for the Avanti Skilled Nursing Center, its owners, staff, and patients. For Joe's intentions, we lift our prayers to the Lord. Russell asks us to pray for protection for himself and for his wife as they both struggle with bipolar disorder. For Russell, for his wife, we lift our hearts and voices in prayer. Lana in Pennsylvania asks us to prayerfully support her, to support her emotional well-being after the passing of her husband, and for the repose of his soul. Eternal rest grant unto him, O Lord, and may perpetual light shine upon him. May he rest in peace. May his soul and the souls of all the faithful departed, through the mercy of God, rest in peace. We lift our prayers for Lana to the Lord. Brenda in Texas asks us to pray for her health, for her family, and that she can find a job. For Brenda and all of her needs, we pray to the Lord. Stella in San Antonio asks for our prayers for her daughter Angelina. She asks us to pray that their financial burdens will dissipate and that they will feel less alone and abandoned. Let us offer our arms of support, our voices of prayer, and our hearts of compassion in petition to the Lord on behalf of Stella. Jerry in San Antonio asks us to pray for his nephew Juan, that God will heal him. For Jerry's intentions for Juan, we pray to the Lord. Brenda in Monterey, California asks for our prayers as she faces an upcoming and complicated surgery. For Brenda, for all of her physical needs, for a successful surgery, we lift our prayers to the Lord. John in Pennsylvania asks for help with both health and finance. For John and all of his needs, we pray to the Lord. Maria in San Antonio, Texas, asks for strength in her marriage and for both the physical and mental health of herself
and her

husband. For Maria and her husband, we lift our prayers to the Lord. Michelle in San Francisco asks us to pray for a quick and full recovery for her on an upcoming surgery. For Michelle, for all of her physical needs, we pray to the Lord. Mary in Sanford, Florida, asks for our prayers for her son Adam, her brother Walter, for her friends, for Tom, and for Mary. For Mary's family and friends, we lift up our voices and prayers to the Lord. Maria in Arlington, Texas, asks us to pray for her son and her husband and all of their needs. For Maria's intentions, we lift our prayers to the Lord. Roberto in California asks for the conversion of his daughter's neighbor, who is in a satanic cult, and for the protection of his daughter, her husband, and their daughter. For all of these needs, we lift our prayers to the Lord. Willie in North Carolina asks us to pray for his physical needs, for difficulties with seizure and ADHD. For Willie, for his physical health, we lift up our prayers to the Lord. Marjorie in Pittsburgh asks us to pray for her daughter's heart issues and for her twin sister. For Marjorie's intentions, we raise our voices in prayer to the Lord. John in Florida asks us to prayerfully support him in his health. For this, we pray to the Lord. Anna in Texas seeks our prayerful support for her son, who is having transplant surgery, for her grandson, who is ailing with a kidney infection, and for herself, as she cannot walk. For all of these very difficult physical disabilities of Anna and her family, we lift our prayers to the Lord. James in Detroit asks us to pray for his health, for help with his finance, and for his parents. For all of these intentions, we lift our prayers with James to the Lord. Clinton in Detroit, Michigan, asks us to pray for his health and well-being. For Clinton, we raise our voices in prayer to the Lord. Eliana in Maryland asks for prayers for her health and for her daughter's health. For this, we pray to the Lord. Moreno in Dallas, Texas asks our prayerful support for healing after a car accident, and for this intention, we raise our hearts and voices in prayer to the Lord. Joe in San Antonio, Texas, asks that his legs be healed as he is unable to walk, and for wisdom and understanding to see God's will. For Joe, for his physical needs and for all of his intentions, we pray to the Lord.

Lorenza in San Antonio, Texas, asks that we prayerfully support her intentions for herself, her husband, and her family, her sister Margarita, her grandson Lawrence, and for Gina, Alexis, and Sierra. For this entire family, we lift our hearts and voices in prayer to the Lord. Roger in Jacksonville asks us to pray for his health, both mentally, physically, emotionally, and spiritually. We join our prayers with Roger's and lift them on his behalf to the Lord. Christine in Ohio asks us to pray for her protection and help, for Francis, who goes to Franciscan University and is trying to bring faith and education to Nigeria, for Christine's intention, and for Francis' intentions and efforts in bringing Christ to the world, we pray to the Lord. Will in California asks us to pray for both his depression and the loss of a friendship. For this, we raise our voices to the Lord. Erica in Roosevelt in Georgia asks for help and our prayerful support to assist them in dealing with financial issues. For this, we pray to the Lord. Heavenly Father, you have heard the many and sincere needs of your people. Grant us this day that in your compassion, love, and mercy, all may be responded to in accordance with your will. Amen.

Psalm 33. Rejoice, you righteous, in the Lord. Praise from the upright is fitting. Give thanks to the Lord on the harp. On the ten-stringed lyre, offer praise. Sing to him a new song, skillfully play with joyful chant. For the Lord's word is upright, all his works are trustworthy. He loves justice and right. The earth is full of the mercy of the Lord. By the Lord's word, the heavens were made. By the breath of his mouth, all their host. He gathered the waters of the sea as a mound. He sets the deep into storage vaults. Let all the earth fear the Lord. Let all who dwell in the world show him reverence. For he spoke, and it came to be. Commanded, and it stood in place. The Lord foils the plans of nations, frustrates the designs of peoples. But the plan of the Lord stands forever. The designs of his heart through all generations. Blessed is the nation whose God is the Lord, the people chosen as his inheritance. From heaven, the Lord looks down and observes the children of Adam. From his dwelling place, he surveys all who dwell on earth. The one who fashioned together their hearts is the one who knows all their works. A king is not saved by a great army, nor a warrior delivered by great strength. Useless is the horse for safety. Despite its strength, it cannot be saved. Behold, the eye of the Lord is upon those who fear him, upon those who count on his mercy, to deliver their soul from death and to keep them alive through famine. Our soul waits for the Lord. He is our help and our shield. For in him our hearts rejoice. In his holy name we trust. May your mercy, Lord, be upon us as we put all our hope in you.

of St. Thomas Aquinas to our Lord in the Tabernacle. I adore thee humbly, O thou hidden God, who beneath these figures truly dost abide. All my light is darkness contemplating you. Lo, my heart lies prostrate to love's mystery. Seeing, touching, tasting, fail in proving thee, but thy word suffices, given sacredly. Know we nothing truer ever can be heard than the words of Jesus, who is truth's own word. On the cross was hidden thy divinity, but these veils hide likewise thy humanity. I, in both believing, offer my belief, praying for thy pardon with the dying thief. Thy open wounds transfigured I may not behold, but confess with Thomas, thou art Lord and God. Grant my soul a burning faith, light it from above. Be thou all my treasure, be thou all my love. O remembrance lasting of the crucified, living bread sustaining those for whom he died, make me a consuming fire, drawing life from thee. Yield my soul thy sweetness, let it taste and see. Like a loving pelican, feed me, Jesus Lord. I am all unholy, wash me in thy blood. In that lifeblood flowing o'er the world in pain, though a drop had cleansed it of its mighty stain, Jesus, love, here present, on the altar veiled, O fulfill my longing when thou art revealed, to behold the vision of thy holy face, and be wrapped forever in its perfect peace. Amen.

our going forth prayer. Lord Jesus Christ, we have spent this time of adoration and prayer in your Eucharistic presence. Fill our lives with love, joy, peace, and kindness. Transform us by the power of the Holy Spirit into living images of your compassionate presence. 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Risen Jesus, may we be surrounded by the radiance of your love. Amen. The Divine Praises. 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Blessed be his most sacred heart. 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

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Blessed be the Holy Spirit, the Paraclete. Blessed be the great Mother of God, Mary, most holy. Blessed be her holy and immaculate conception. 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Blessed be the name of Mary, Virgin and Mother. 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Amen. 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Amen.

0: my name is Sofia and I'm from Romania. It's my fifth time in Medjugorje. I was one more time in Youth Festival and four times on other times. Like I sing in a choir and I had a concert in here. And it's very beautiful. I really like it. I really like to dance and to sing together with that many people and to pray with that many teenagers and youth people.
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0: I think that everyone needs to have hope and I don't know, only to trust in God.
1: Thank you.
0: Thank you.

praise and adoration. Lord Jesus Christ, may I never offend you with my lack of love. May your Eucharistic presence refresh me in body and soul. Mary, Mother of the Eucharistic Lord, pray for me and obtain for me a greater love for Jesus. My Lord Jesus Christ, your Eucharistic presence teaches me how to love as you have loved. In your great love for me, you continue to give yourself, body, blood, soul, and divinity, in this sacrament of your love. As I pray here, in your Eucharistic presence, enkindle in me the fire of your gospel. Nourish me with your love and compassion, so that I may be your living presence to all I meet. Amen. The Te Deum. You are God, we praise you. You are the Lord, we acclaim you. You are the eternal Father, all creation worships you. To you, all angels, all the powers of heaven, cherubim and seraphim, sing in endless praise. Holy, holy, holy, Lord, God of power and might, heaven and earth are full of your glory. The glorious company of apostles praise you. The noble fellowship of prophets praise you. The white-robed army of martyrs praise you. Throughout the world, the Holy Church acclaims you, Father of majesty unbounded, your true and only Son, worthy of all worship, and the Holy Spirit, advocate and guide. You, Christ, are the King of glory, the eternal Son of the Father. When you became man to set us free, you did not spurn the Virgin's womb. You overcame the sting of death and opened the kingdom of heaven to all believers. You are seated at God's right hand in glory. We believe that you will come and be our judge. Come then, Lord, and help your people, bought with the price of your own blood, and bring us with your saints to glory everlasting.

Today is Thursday, June 18. The month of June is dedicated to the Sacred Heart of Jesus. Let us now recite the Litany of the Sacred Heart of Jesus. Lord, have mercy. Christ, have mercy. Lord, have mercy. God, our Father in heaven, have mercy on us. God, the Son, Redeemer of the world, have mercy on us. God, the Holy Spirit, have mercy on us. Holy Trinity, one God, have mercy on us. Heart of Jesus, Son of the Eternal Father, have mercy on us. Heart of Jesus, formed by the Holy Spirit in the womb of the Virgin Mother, have mercy on us. Heart of Jesus, one with the Eternal Word, have mercy on us. Heart of Jesus, infinite in majesty, have mercy on us. Heart of Jesus, holy temple of God, have mercy on us. Heart of Jesus, tabernacle of the Most High, have mercy on us. Heart of Jesus, house of God and gate of heaven, have mercy on us. Heart of Jesus, aflame with love for us, have mercy on us. Heart of Jesus, source of justice and love, have mercy on us. Heart of Jesus, full of goodness and love, have mercy on us. Heart of Jesus, wellspring of all virtue, have mercy on us. Heart of Jesus, worthy of all praise, have mercy on us. Heart of Jesus, King and center of all hearts, have mercy on us. Heart of Jesus, treasure house of wisdom and knowledge, have mercy on us. Heart of Jesus, in whom there dwells the fullness of God, have mercy on us. Heart of Jesus, in whom the Father is well pleased, have mercy on us. Heart of Jesus, from whose fullness we have all received, have mercy on us. Heart of Jesus, desire of the eternal hills, have mercy on us. Heart of Jesus, patient and full of mercy, have mercy on us. Heart of Jesus, generous to all who turn to you, have mercy on us. Heart of Jesus, fountain of life and holiness, have mercy on us. Heart of Jesus, atonement for our sins, have mercy on us. Heart of Jesus, overwhelmed with insults, have mercy on us. Heart of Jesus, broken for our sins, have mercy on us. Heart of Jesus, obedient even to death, have mercy on us. Heart of Jesus, pierced by a lance, have mercy on us. Heart of Jesus, source of all consolation, have mercy on us. Heart of Jesus, our life and resurrection, have mercy on us. Heart of Jesus, our peace and reconciliation, have mercy on us. Heart of Jesus, victim of our sins, have mercy on us. Heart of Jesus, salvation of all who trust in you, have mercy on us.
Heart of Jesus, hope of all who die in you, have mercy on us. Heart of Jesus, delight of all the saints, have mercy on us. Lamb of God, you take away the sins of the world, have mercy on us. Lamb of God, you take away the sins of the world, have mercy on us. Lamb of God, you take away the sins of the world, have mercy on us. Jesus, gentle and humble of heart, touch our hearts and make them like your own. Let us pray. Father, we rejoice in the gifts of love we have received from the heart of Jesus, your Son. Open our hearts to share his life and continue to bless us with his love. We ask this in the name of Jesus the Lord. Amen.

Our Eucharistic meditation today is from a poem by St. Anselm, abbot, bishop, theologian, and doctor of the Church. Lord Jesus Christ, by the Father's plan and by the working of the Holy Spirit, of your own free will you died and mercifully redeemed the world from sin and everlasting death. I adore and venerate you as much as ever I can, though my love is so cold, my devotion so poor. Thank you for the good gift of this, your holy body and blood, which I desire to receive as cleansing from sin and for a defense against it. Lord, I acknowledge that I am far from worthy to approach and touch this sacrament, but I trust in that mercy which caused you to lay down your life for sinners that they may be justified. And because you gave yourself willingly as a holy sacrifice to the Father, a sinner, I presume to receive these gifts so that I might be justified by them. I beg and pray you, therefore, merciful lover of men, let not that which you have given for the cleansing of sins be unto me the increase of sin, but rather for forgiveness and protection. Make me, O Lord, so to perceive with lips and heart, and know by faith and by love, that by virtue of this sacrament, I may deserve to be planted in the likeness of your death and resurrection, by mortifying the old man, and by renewal of the life of righteousness. May I be worthy to be incorporated into your body, which is the Church, so that I may be your member and you may be my head, and that I may remain in you and you in me. Then, at the resurrection, you will refashion the body of my humiliation according to the body of your glory, as you promised by your apostle, and I shall rejoice with you forever to your glory, who, with the Father and the Holy Spirit, lives and reigns forever. Amen.

Maria Vision has received quite a number of prayer requests from viewers and listeners. We hold these all in prayerful supplication to our Lord. For Karen from Indiana, for herself and her husband, who both have Lyme disease, and for help with financial issues and home repairs.

For Karen, her husband, and all of their needs, we pray to the Lord. For a student who asks for help with mental health and financial issues, for this student in need, we lift up our prayers in supplication to the Lord. For a student in Lebanon, so that they might get back to their own country and once again see their family, their kinsmen, and their land. For this student from Lebanon, we pray to the Lord. Rose in Georgia asks us to commit our prayers to help her with both physical pain and financial struggles, for her family, for John, and for peace with neighbors. For Rose and all of her needs, we pray to the Lord. A student asks for our prayers and support, for help with learning to speak more confidently and to be less shy in social circumstances. For all of these personal needs of this student, we lift up our prayers to the Lord. For Maria in Mexico, Maria asks us to pray for her whole family, especially her sister, who recently had surgery, and her mother, who is bedridden. Maria cares for them and asks for our prayers to support her strength. For Maria, her needs, and the needs of her family, we pray to the Lord. A student asks us to pray for help in finding a job. For this, we lift up our hearts and our voices in prayer to the Lord. A student asks us for our prayerful assistance, that they might become their best self and reach their fullest potential. We lift this need to the Lord with hearts and minds and voices of prayer. We are asked to pray for a student who is experiencing financial difficulties. For this student, we pray to the Lord. John in Pennsylvania asks all of us to pray for his health, for financial issues to resolve, and for Sue Ellen, Carol, and Ron. For all of John's intentions, we lift our hearts and voices in prayer to the Lord. James in Pittsburgh, Pennsylvania asks us to pray for his health and the health of his girlfriend, Leah. For James and Leah, we lift our prayers and voices to the Lord. Jose in San Antonio asks for prayers for his wife and her health, for his wife Maria, for her well-being and health. We unite our prayers to Jose's and lift them to the Lord.
Joe in Inverness, Florida, asks us to pray for the Avanti Skilled Nursing Center, its owners, staff, and patients. For Joe's intentions, we lift our prayers to the Lord. Russell asks us to pray for protection for himself and for his wife as they both struggle with bipolar disorder. For Russell, for his wife, we lift our hearts and voices in prayer. Lana in Pennsylvania asks us to prayerfully support her, to support her emotional well-being after the passing of her husband, and for the repose of his soul. Eternal rest grant unto him, O Lord, and may perpetual light shine upon him. May he rest in peace. May his soul and the souls of all the faithful departed, through the mercy of God, rest in peace. We lift our prayers for Lana to the Lord. Brenda in Texas asks us to pray for her health, for her family, and that she can find a job. For Brenda and all of her needs, we pray to the Lord. Stella in San Antonio asks for our prayers for her daughter Angelina. She asks us to pray that their financial burdens will dissipate and that they will feel less alone and abandoned. Let us offer our arms of support, our voices of prayer, and our hearts of compassion in petition to the Lord on behalf of Stella. Jerry in San Antonio asks us to pray for his nephew Juan, that God will heal him. For Jerry's intentions for Juan, we pray to the Lord. Brenda in Monterey, California asks for our prayers as she faces an upcoming and complicated surgery. For Brenda, for all of her physical needs, for a successful surgery, we lift our prayers to the Lord. John in Pennsylvania asks for help with both health and finance. For John and all of his needs, we pray to the Lord. Maria in San Antonio, Texas, asks for strength in her marriage and for both the physical and mental health of herself and her husband. For Maria and her husband, we lift our prayers to the Lord. Michelle in San Francisco asks us to pray for a quick and full recovery for her on an upcoming surgery. For Michelle, for all of her physical needs, we pray to the Lord. Mary in Sanford, Florida asks for our prayers for her son Adam, her brother Walter, for her friends, for Tom, and for Mary. For Mary's family and friends, we lift up our voices and prayers to the Lord.
Maria in Arlington, Texas, asks us to pray for her son and her husband and all of their needs. For Maria's intentions, we lift our prayers to the Lord. Roberto in California asks for the conversion of his daughter's neighbor, who is in a satanic cult, and for the protection of his daughter, her husband, and their daughter. For all of these needs, we lift our prayers to the Lord. Willie in North Carolina asks us to pray for his physical needs, for difficulties with seizure and ADHD. For Willie, for his physical health, we lift up our prayers to the Lord. Marjorie in Pittsburgh asks us to pray for her daughter's heart issues and for her twin sister. For Marjorie's intentions, we raise our voices in prayer to the Lord. John in Florida asks us to prayerfully support him in his health. For this, we pray to the Lord. Anna in Texas seeks our prayerful support for her son, who is having transplant surgery, for her grandson, who is ailing with a kidney infection, and for herself, as she cannot walk. For all of these very difficult physical disabilities of Anna and her family, we lift our prayers to the Lord. James in Detroit asks us to pray for his health, for help with his finance, and for his parents. For all of these intentions, we lift our prayers with James to the Lord. Clinton in Detroit, Michigan, asks us to pray for his health and well-being. For Clinton, we raise our voices in prayer to the Lord. Eliana in Maryland asks for prayers for her health and for her daughter's health. For this, we pray to the Lord. Moreno in Dallas, Texas, asks our prayerful support for healing after a car accident. And for this intention, we raise our hearts and voices in prayer to the Lord. Joe in San Antonio, Texas, asks that his legs be healed as he is unable to walk, and for wisdom and understanding to see God's will. For Joe, for his physical needs, and for all of his intentions, we pray to the Lord. Lorenza in San Antonio, Texas, asks that we prayerfully support her intentions for herself, her husband, and her family, her sister Margarita, her grandson Lawrence, and for Gina, Alexis, and Sierra. For this entire family, we lift our hearts and voices in prayer to the Lord. Roger in Jacksonville asks us to pray for his health, both mentally, physically, emotionally, and spiritually. We join our prayers with Roger's and lift them on his behalf to the Lord. Christine in Ohio asks us to pray for her protection and help,
For Francis, who goes to Franciscan University.

adversity and is trying to bring faith and education to Nigeria. For Christine's intention and for Francis' intentions and efforts in bringing Christ to the world, we pray to the Lord. Will in California asks us to pray for both his depression and the loss of a friendship. For this, we raise our voices to the Lord. Erica in Roosevelt in Georgia asks for help and our prayerful support to assist them in dealing with financial issues. For this, we pray to the Lord. Heavenly Father, you have heard the many and sincere needs of your people. Grant us this day that in your compassion, love, and mercy, all may be responded to in accordance with your will. Amen.

Psalm 33. Rejoice, you righteous, in the Lord. Praise from the upright is fitting.

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On the 10-stringed lyre, offer praise. Sing to him a new song, skillfully play with joyful chant. For the Lord's word is upright, all his works are trustworthy. He loves justice and right. The earth is full of the mercy of the Lord. By the Lord's word, the heavens were made. By the breath of his mouth, all their host. He gathered the waters of the sea as a mound. He sets the deep into storage vaults. Let all the earth fear the Lord. Let all who dwell in the world show him reverence. For he spoke, and it came to be. Commanded, and it stood in place. The Lord foils the plans of nations, frustrates the designs of peoples. But the plan of the Lord stands forever. The designs of his heart through all generations. Blessed is the nation whose God is the Lord, the people chosen as his inheritance. From heaven, the Lord looks down and observes the children of Adam. From his dwelling place, he surveys all who dwell on earth. The one who fashioned together their hearts is the one who knows all their works. A king is not saved by a great army, nor a warrior delivered by great strength. Useless is the horse for safety. Despite its strength, it cannot be saved. Behold, the eye of the Lord is upon those who fear him, upon those who count on his mercy, to deliver their soul from death and to keep them alive through famine. Our soul waits for the Lord. He is our help and our shield. For in him our hearts rejoice. In his holy name we trust. May your mercy, Lord, be upon us as we put all our hope in you.

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I adore thee humbly, O thou hidden God, who beneath these figures truly dost abide.

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Lo, my heart lies prostrate to love's mystery. Seeing, touching, tasting, fail in proving thee, but thy word suffices, given sacredly. Know we nothing truer ever can be heard than the words of Jesus, who is truth's own word. On the cross was hidden thy divinity, but these veils hide likewise thy humanity. I, in both believing, offer my belief, praying for thy pardon with the dying thief. Thy open wounds transfigured I may not behold, but confess with Thomas, thou art Lord and God. Grant my soul a burning faith, light it from above. Be thou all my treasure, be thou all my love. O remembrance lasting of the crucified, living bread sustaining those for whom he died, make me a consuming fire, drawing life from thee. Yield my soul thy sweetness, let it taste and see. Like a loving pelican, feed me, Jesus Lord. I am all unholy. Wash me in thy blood. In that lifeblood flowing o'er the world in pain, though a drop had cleansed it of its mighty stain, Jesus, love, here present, on the altar veiled, O, fulfill my longing when thou art revealed, to behold the vision of thy holy face, and be wrapped forever in its perfect peace. Amen.

Our going forth prayer. Lord Jesus Christ, we have spent this time of adoration and prayer in your Eucharistic presence. Fill our lives with love, joy, peace, and kindness. Transform us by the power of the Holy Spirit into living images of your compassionate presence. May we go forth from this hour of adoration and prayer to be your hands, feet, and heart to all those we meet. Risen Jesus, may we be surrounded by the radiance of your love. Amen. The Divine Praises. Blessed be God. Blessed be his holy name. Blessed be Jesus Christ, true God and true man. Blessed be the name of Jesus. Blessed be his most sacred heart. Blessed be his most precious blood. Blessed be Jesus in the most holy sacrament of the altar. Blessed be the Holy Spirit, the Paraclete. Blessed be the great Mother of God, Mary, most holy. Blessed be her holy and immaculate conception. Blessed be her glorious assumption.

0: Sofia and I'm from Romania. It's my fifth time in Medjugorje. I was one more time in Youth Festival and four times on other times. Like I sing in a choir and I had a concert in here. And it's very beautiful. I really like it. I really like to dance and to sing together with that many people and to pray with that many teenagers and youth people.
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0: I think that everyone needs to have hope and I don't know, only to trust in God.
1: Thank you.
0: Thank you.

praise and adoration. Lord Jesus Christ, may I never offend you with my lack of love. May your Eucharistic presence refresh me in body and soul. Mary, Mother of the Eucharistic Lord, pray for me and obtain for me a greater love for Jesus. My Lord Jesus Christ, your Eucharistic presence teaches me how to love as you have loved. In your great love for me, you continue to give yourself, body, blood, soul, and divinity, in this sacrament of your love. As I pray here, in your Eucharistic presence, enkindle in me the fire of your gospel. Nourish me with your love and compassion, so that I may be your living presence to all I meet. Amen. The Te Deum. You are God, we praise you. You are the Lord, we acclaim you. You are the eternal Father, all creation worships you. To you, all angels, all the powers of heaven, cherubim and seraphim, sing in endless praise. Holy, holy, holy, Lord, God of power and might, heaven and earth are full of your glory. The glorious company of apostles praise you. The noble fellowship of prophets praise you. The white-robed army of martyrs praise you. Throughout the world, the Holy Church acclaims you, Father of majesty unbounded, your true and only Son, worthy of all worship, and the Holy Spirit, advocate and guide. You, Christ, are the King of glory, the eternal Son of the Father. When you became man to set us free, you did not spurn the Virgin's womb. You overcame the sting of death and opened the kingdom of heaven to all believers. You are seated at God's right hand in glory. We believe that you will come and be our judge. Come then, Lord, and help your people, bought with the price of your own blood, and bring us with your saints to glory everlasting.

Today is Thursday, June 18. The month of June is dedicated to the Sacred Heart of Jesus. Let us now recite the Litany of the Sacred Heart of Jesus. Lord, have mercy. Christ, have mercy. Lord, have mercy. God, our Father in heaven, have mercy on us. God, the Son, Redeemer of the world, have mercy on us. God, the Holy Spirit, have mercy on us. Holy Trinity, one God, have mercy on us. Heart of Jesus, Son of the Eternal Father, have mercy on us. Heart of Jesus, formed by the Holy Spirit in the womb of the Virgin Mother, have mercy on us. Heart of Jesus, one with the Eternal Word, have mercy on us. Heart of Jesus, infinite in majesty, have mercy on us. Heart of Jesus, holy temple of God, have mercy on us. Heart of Jesus, tabernacle of the Most High, have mercy on us. Heart of Jesus, house of God and gate of heaven, have mercy on us. Heart of Jesus, aflame with love for us, have mercy on us. Heart of Jesus, source of justice and love, have mercy on us. Heart of Jesus, full of goodness and love, have mercy on us. Heart of Jesus, wellspring of all virtue, have mercy on us. Heart of Jesus, worthy of all praise, have mercy on us. Heart of Jesus, King and center of all hearts, have mercy on us. Heart of Jesus, treasure house of wisdom and knowledge, have mercy on us. Heart of Jesus, in whom there dwells the fullness of God, have mercy on us. Heart of Jesus, in whom the Father is well pleased, have mercy on us. Heart of Jesus, from whose fullness we have all received, have mercy on us. Heart of Jesus, desire of the eternal hills, have mercy on us. Heart of Jesus, patient and full of mercy, have mercy on us. Heart of Jesus, generous to all who turn to you, have mercy on us. Heart of Jesus, fountain of life and holiness, have mercy on us. Heart of Jesus, atonement for our sins, have mercy on us. Heart of Jesus, overwhelmed with insults, have mercy on us. Heart of Jesus, broken for our sins, have mercy on us. Heart of Jesus, obedient even to death, have mercy on us. Heart of Jesus, pierced by a lance, have mercy on us. Heart of Jesus, source of all consolation, have mercy on us. Heart of Jesus, our life and resurrection, have mercy on us. Heart of Jesus, our peace and reconciliation, have mercy on us. Heart of Jesus, victim of our sins, have mercy on us. Heart of Jesus, salvation of all who trust in you, have mercy on us.
Heart of Jesus, hope of all who die in you, have mercy on us. Heart of Jesus, delight of all the saints, have mercy on us. Lamb of God, you take away the sins of the world, have mercy on us. Lamb of God, you take away the sins of the world, have mercy on us. Lamb of God, you take away the sins of the world, have mercy on us. Jesus, gentle and humble of heart, touch our hearts and make them like your own. Let us pray. Father, we rejoice in the gifts of love we have received from the heart of Jesus, your Son. Open our hearts to share his life and continue to bless us with his love. We ask this in the name of Jesus the Lord. Amen.

Our Eucharistic meditation today is from a poem by St. Anselm, abbot, bishop, theologian, and doctor of the Church. Lord Jesus Christ, by the Father's plan and by the working of the Holy Spirit, of your own free will you died and mercifully redeemed the world from sin and everlasting death. I adore and venerate you as much as ever I can, though my love is so cold, my devotion so poor. Thank you for the good gift of this, your holy body and blood, which I desire to receive as cleansing from sin and for a defense against it. Lord, I acknowledge that I am far from worthy to approach and touch this sacrament, but I trust in that mercy which caused you to lay down your life for sinners that they may be justified. And because you gave yourself willingly as a holy sacrifice to the Father, a sinner, I presume to receive these gifts so that I might be justified by them. I beg and pray you, therefore, merciful lover of men, let not that which you have given for the cleansing of sins be unto me the increase of sin, but rather for forgiveness and protection. Make me, O Lord, so to perceive with lips and heart, and know by faith and by love, that by virtue of this sacrament, I may deserve to be planted in the likeness of your death and resurrection, by mortifying the old man, and by renewal of the life of righteousness. May I be worthy to be incorporated into your body, which is the Church, so that I may be your member and you may be my head, and that I may remain in you and you in me. Then, at the resurrection, you will refashion the body of my humiliation according to the body of your glory, as you promised by your apostle, and I shall rejoice with you forever to your glory, who, with the Father and the Holy Spirit, lives and reigns forever. Amen.

Maria Vision has received quite a number of prayer requests from viewers and listeners. We hold these all in prayerful supplication to our Lord. For Karen from Indiana, for herself and her husband, who both have Lyme disease, and for help with financial issues and home repairs. For Karen, her husband, and all of their needs, we pray to the Lord. For a student who asks for help with mental health and financial issues. For this student in need, we lift up our prayers in supplication to the Lord. For a student in Lebanon, so that they might get back to their own country and once again see their family, their kinsmen, and their land. For this student,

from Lebanon, we pray to the Lord. Rose in Georgia asks us to commit our prayers to help her with both physical pain and financial struggles, for her family, for John, and for peace with neighbors. For Rose and all of her needs, we pray to the Lord. A student asks for our prayers and support, for help with learning to speak more confidently and to be less shy in social circumstances. For all of these personal needs of this student, we lift up our prayers to the Lord. For Maria in Mexico, Maria asks us to pray for her whole family, especially her sister, who recently had surgery, and her mother, who is bedridden. Maria cares for them and asks for our prayers to support her strength. For Maria, her needs, and the needs of her family, we pray to the Lord. A student asks us to pray for help in finding a job. For this, we lift up our hearts and our voices in prayer to the Lord. A student asks us for our prayerful assistance, that they might become their best self and reach their fullest potential. We lift this need to the Lord with hearts and minds and voices of prayer. We are asked to pray for a student who is experiencing financial difficulties. For this student, we pray to the Lord. John in Pennsylvania asks all of us to pray for his health, for financial issues to resolve, and for Sue Ellen, Carol, and Ron. For all of John's intentions, we lift our hearts and voices in prayer to the Lord. James in Pittsburgh, Pennsylvania asks us to pray for his health and the health of his girlfriend, Leah. For James and Leah, we lift our prayers and voices to the Lord. Jose in San Antonio asks for prayers for his wife and her health, for his wife Maria, for her well-being and health. We unite our prayers to Jose's and lift them to the Lord. Joe in Inverness, Florida, asks us to pray for the Avanti Skilled Nursing Center, its owners, staff, and patients. For Joe's intentions, we lift our prayers to the Lord. Russell asks us to pray for protection for himself and for his wife, as they both struggle with bipolar disorder. For Russell, for his wife, we lift our hearts and voices in prayer.
Lana in Pennsylvania, asks us to prayerfully support her, to support her emotional well-being after the passing of her husband, and for the repose of his soul. Eternal rest grant unto him, O Lord, and may perpetual light shine upon him. May he rest in peace. May his soul and the souls of all the faithful departed, through the mercy of God, rest in peace. We lift our prayers for Lana to the Lord. Brenda in Texas asks us to pray for her health, for her family, and that she can find a job. For Brenda and all of her needs, we pray to the Lord. Stella in San Antonio asks for our prayers for her daughter Angelina. She asks us to pray that their financial burdens will dissipate and that they will feel less alone and abandoned. Let us offer our arms of support, our voices of prayer, and our hearts of compassion in petition to the Lord on behalf of Stella. Jerry in San Antonio asks us to pray for his nephew Juan, that God will heal him. For Jerry's intentions for Juan, we pray to the Lord. Brenda in Monterey, California, asks for our prayers as she faces an upcoming and complicated surgery. For Brenda, for all of her physical needs, for a successful surgery, we lift our prayers to the Lord. John in Pennsylvania asks for help with both health and finance. For John and all of his needs, we pray to the Lord. Maria in San Antonio, Texas, asks for strength in her marriage and for both the physical and mental health of herself and her husband. For Maria and her husband, we lift our prayers to the Lord. Michelle in San Francisco asks us to pray for a quick and full recovery for her on an upcoming surgery. For Michelle, for all of her physical needs, we pray to the Lord. Mary in Sanford, Florida, asks for our prayers for her son Adam, her brother Walter, for her friends, for Tom, and for Mary. For Mary's family and friends, we lift up our voices and prayers to the Lord. Maria in Arlington, Texas, asks us to pray for her son and her husband and all of their needs. For Maria's intentions, we lift our prayers to the Lord. Roberto in California asks for the conversion of his daughter's neighbor, who is in a satanic cult, and for the protection of his daughter, her husband, and their daughter. For all of these needs, we lift our prayers to the Lord. Willie in North Carolina asks us to pray for his physical needs,
for difficulties with seizure and ADHD, for Willie, for his physical health, we lift up our prayers to the Lord. Marjorie in Pittsburgh asks us to pray for her daughter's heart issues and for her twin sister. For Marjorie's intentions, we raise our voices in prayer to the Lord. John in Florida asks us to prayerfully support him in his health. For this, we pray to the Lord. Anna in Texas seeks our prayerful support for her son, who is having transplant surgery, for her grandson, who is ailing with a kidney infection, and for herself, as she cannot walk. For all of these very difficult physical disabilities of Anna and her family, we lift our prayers to the Lord. James in Detroit asks us to pray for his health, for help with his finance, and for his parents. For all of these intentions, we lift our prayers with James to the Lord. Clinton in Detroit, Michigan, asks us to pray for his health and well-being. For Clinton, we raise our voices in prayer to the Lord. Eliana in Maryland asks for prayers for her health and for her daughter's health. For this, we pray to the Lord. Moreno in Dallas, Texas, asks our prayerful support for healing after a car accident. And for this intention, we raise our hearts and voices in prayer to the Lord. Joe in San Antonio, Texas, asks that his legs be healed as he is unable to walk, and for wisdom and understanding to see God's will. For Joe, for his physical needs, and for all of his intentions, we pray to the Lord. Lorenza in San Antonio, Texas, asks that we prayerfully support her intentions for herself, her husband, and her family, her sister Margarita, her grandson Lawrence, and for Gina, Alexis, and Sierra. For this entire family, we lift our hearts and voices in prayer to the Lord. Roger in Jacksonville asks us to pray for his health, both mentally, physically, emotionally, and spiritually. We join our prayers with Roger's and lift them on his behalf to the Lord. Christine in Ohio asks us to pray for her protection and help, for Francis, who goes to Franciscan University and is trying to bring faith and education to Nigeria, for Christine's intention, and for Francis' intentions and efforts in bringing Christ to the world, we pray to the Lord. Will in California asks us to pray for both his depression and the loss of a friendship. 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

support to assist them in dealing with financial issues. For this we pray to the Lord. Heavenly Father, you have heard the many and sincere needs of your people. Grant us this day that in your compassion, love, and mercy, all may be responded to in accordance with your will. Amen.

Psalm 33. Rejoice, you righteous, in the Lord. Praise from the upright is fitting. Give thanks to the Lord on the harp. On the ten-stringed lyre, offer praise. Sing to him a new song, skillfully play with joyful chant. For the Lord's word is upright, all his works are trustworthy. He loves justice and right. The earth is full of the mercy of the Lord. By the Lord's word, the heavens were made. By the breath of his mouth, all their host. He gathered the waters of the sea as a mound. He sets the deep into storage vaults. Let all the earth

fear the Lord. Let all who dwell in the world show him reverence. For he spoke, and it came to be. Commanded, and it stood in place. The Lord foils the plans of nations, frustrates the designs of peoples. But the plan of the Lord stands forever, the designs of his heart through all generations. Blessed is the nation whose God is the Lord, the people chosen as his inheritance. From heaven, the Lord looks down and observes the children of Adam. From his dwelling place, he surveys all who dwell on earth. The one who fashioned together their hearts is the one who knows all their works. A king is not saved by a great army, nor a warrior delivered by great strength. Useless is the horse for safety. Despite its strength, it cannot be saved. Behold, the eye of the Lord is upon those who fear him, upon those who count on his mercy, to deliver their soul from death and to keep them alive through famine. Our soul waits for the Lord. He is our help and our shield. For in him our hearts rejoice. In his holy name we trust. May your mercy, Lord, be upon us as we put all our hope in you.

a hymn of St. Thomas Aquinas to our Lord in the tabernacle. I adore thee humbly, O thou hidden God, who beneath these figures truly dost abide. All my light is darkness contemplating you. Lo, my heart lies prostrate to love's mystery. Seeing, touching, tasting, fail in proving thee, but thy word suffices, given sacredly. Know we nothing truer ever can be heard than the words of Jesus, who is truth's own word. On the cross was hidden thy divinity, but these veils hide likewise thy humanity. I, in both believing, offer my belief, praying.

praying for thy pardon with the dying thief. Thy open wounds transfigured I may not behold, but confess with Thomas, thou art Lord and God. 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Wash me in thy blood. In that lifeblood flowing o'er the world in pain, though a drop had cleansed it of its mighty stain, Jesus, love, here present, on the altar veiled, O fulfill my longing when thou art revealed, to behold the vision of thy holy face, and be wrapped forever in its perfect peace. Amen.

our going forth prayer. Lord Jesus Christ, we have spent this time of adoration and prayer in your Eucharistic presence. Fill our lives with love, joy, peace, and kindness. Transform us by the power of the Holy Spirit into living images of your compassionate presence. May we go forth from this hour of adoration and prayer to be your hands, feet, and heart to all those we meet. Risen Jesus, may we be surrounded by the radiance of your love. Amen. The Divine Praises. Blessed be God, blessed be his holy name. Blessed be Jesus Christ, true God and true man. Blessed be the name of Jesus. Blessed be his most sacred heart. Blessed be his most precious blood. Blessed be Jesus in the most holy sacrament of the altar. Blessed be the Holy Spirit, the Paraclete. Blessed be the great Mother of God, Mary, most holy. Blessed be her holy and immaculate conception. Blessed be her glorious assumption. Blessed be the name of Mary, Virgin and Mother. Blessed be Saint Joseph, her most chaste spouse. Blessed be God in his angels and in his saints. Amen. In the name of the Father, and of the Son, and of the Holy Spirit. Amen.

0: Sofia and I'm from Romania. It's my fifth time in Medjugorje. I was one more time in Youth Festival and four times on other times. Like I sing in a choir and I had a concert in here. And it's very beautiful. I really like it. I really like to dance and to sing together with that many people and to pray with that many teenagers and youth people.
1: Maybe one message for young people when you come here.
0: I think that everyone needs to have hope and I don't know, only to trust in God.
1: Thank you.
0: Thank you.

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The rosary is many things, but perhaps the best way to think about the rosary is to think about it as a spiritual place, as an invisible chapel that you can enter into even in a busy time of life. And in a place like this, to enter into silence, into prayerfulness, and to follow the events of the life of our Lord Jesus Christ as they must have been seen by the eyes of his mother. We celebrate the rosary with Mary, but of course that means we celebrate it with Jesus. And we look on him in the mysteries of grace and salvation as his mother and Joseph and the apostles must have seen these events. So, quietly enter into your own spirit and join us as we offer the rosary to God in honor of Christ and his mother. The first five decades of the rosary are called the joyful mysteries. They're called joyful because they represent the early events in the life of Christ and the joy that his mother would have had at these events. They're tender and beautiful. But in each one of these mysteries, there is a sign, a clear indication that the life of the Messiah is going to be a life of challenge, of difficulty, of defeat in the eyes of men, and for his mother, a time of sorrow and struggle and suffering. When we meditate on the joyful mysteries, we must look forward to the events of the life of Christ, and we must realize that the constant companion of Christ in the most important events of his life was his own Blessed Mother. Her feelings may tell us something about how we might make our own feelings more Christian and more in union with God.

0: the Father, and of the Son, and of the Holy Spirit. Amen. I believe in God, the Father Almighty, creator of heaven and earth, and in Jesus Christ, his only Son, our Lord, who was conceived by the Holy Spirit, born of the Virgin Mary, suffered under Pontius Pilate, was crucified, died, and was buried. He descended into hell. The third day he rose again from the dead, and he ascended into heaven, and is seated at the right hand of God, the Father Almighty, from whence he shall come to judge the living and the dead.
1: I believe in the Holy Spirit, the Holy Catholic Church, the communion of saints, the forgiveness of sins, the resurrection of the body, and life everlasting. Amen.
0: Our Father, who art in heaven, hallowed be thy name. Thy kingdom come, thy will be done, on earth as it is in heaven.
1: Give us this day our daily bread, and forgive us our trespasses, as we forgive those who trespass against us. And lead us not into temptation, but deliver us from evil. Amen.
0: Let us offer the next three Aves, that we will have an increase of faith, hope, and love. Hail Mary, full of grace, the Lord is with thee. Blessed art thou amongst women, and blessed is the fruit of thy womb, Jesus.
1: Holy Mary, Mother of God, pray for us sinners, now and at the hour of our death. Amen.
0: Hail Mary, full of grace, the Lord is with thee. Blessed art thou amongst women, and blessed is the fruit of thy womb, Jesus.
1: Holy Mary, Mother of God, pray for us sinners, now and at the hour of our death. Amen.
0: Hail Mary, full of grace, the Lord is with thee. Blessed art thou amongst women, and blessed is the fruit of thy womb, Jesus.
1: Holy Mary, Mother of God, pray for us sinners, now and at the hour of our death. Amen.
0: Glory be to the Father, and to the Son, and to the Holy Spirit.
1: As it was in the beginning, is now, and ever shall be, world without end. Amen.
0: The first joyful mystery, the Annunciation by the angel to Mary that she will be the mother of Emmanuel. When God calls us, when beautiful, grace-filled things happen to us, as happened to our Blessed Lady in this most important of all human events, when that happens, we are filled with joy. But our Blessed Mother knew, because she was a Jewish girl familiar with the prophecies, that her son, the Emmanuel, would also be the man of sorrows, and that she would have to follow him in his many responsibilities and labors in his holy vocation. Our Father, who art in heaven, hallowed be thy name. Thy kingdom come, thy will be done, on earth as it is in heaven.
1: Give us this day our daily bread, and forgive us our trespasses, as we forgive those who trespass against us. And lead us not into temptation, but deliver us from evil. Amen.
0: Hail Mary, full of grace, the Lord is with thee. Blessed art thou amongst women, and blessed is the fruit of thy womb, Jesus.
1: Holy Mary, Mother of God, pray for us sinners, now and at the hour of our death. Amen.
0: Hail Mary, full of grace, the Lord is with thee. Blessed art thou amongst women, and blessed is the fruit of thy womb, Jesus.
1: Holy Mary, Mother of God, pray for us sinners, now and at the hour of our death. Amen.
0: Hail Mary, full of grace, the Lord is with thee. Blessed art thou amongst women, and blessed is the fruit of thy womb, Jesus.
1: Holy Mary, Mother of God, pray for us sinners, now and at the hour of our death. Amen.
0: Hail Mary, full of grace, the Lord is with thee. Blessed art thou amongst women, and blessed is the fruit of thy womb, Jesus.
1: Holy Mary, Mother of God, pray for us sinners, now and at the hour of our death. Amen.
0: Hail Mary, full of grace, the Lord is with thee. Blessed art thou amongst women,

0: and blessed is the fruit of thy womb, Jesus.
1: Holy Mary, Mother of God, pray for us sinners, now and at the hour of our death. Amen.
0: Hail Mary, full of grace, the Lord is with thee. Blessed art thou amongst women, and blessed is the fruit of thy womb, Jesus.
1: Holy Mary, Mother of God, pray for us sinners, now and at the hour of our death. Amen.
0: Hail Mary, full of grace, the Lord is with thee. Blessed art thou amongst women, and blessed is the fruit of thy womb, Jesus.
1: Holy Mary, Mother of God, pray for us sinners, now and at the hour of our death. Amen.
0: Hail Mary, full of grace, the Lord is with thee. Blessed art thou amongst women, and blessed is the fruit of thy womb, Jesus.
1: Holy Mary, Mother of God, pray for us sinners, now and at the hour of our death. Amen.
0: Hail Mary, full of grace, the Lord is with thee. Blessed art thou amongst women, and blessed is the fruit of thy womb, Jesus.
1: Holy Mary, Mother of God, pray for us sinners, now and at the hour of our death. Amen.
0: Hail Mary, full of grace, the Lord is with thee. Blessed art thou amongst women, and blessed is the fruit of thy womb, Jesus.
1: Holy Mary, Mother of God, pray for us sinners, now and at the hour of our death. Amen.
0: Glory be to the Father, and to the Son, and to the Holy Spirit.
1: As it was in the beginning, is now, and ever shall be, world without end. Amen.
0: O my Jesus,
1: forgive us our sins.
0: Save us from the fires of hell.
1: Bring all souls to heaven, especially those in most need of thy mercy.
0: The visitation of our Blessed Lady to Elizabeth and to the child in her womb, John the Baptist. It's very interesting that this marvelous, mysterious, eternal event of the Annunciation and Incarnation of the Word of God leads almost immediately to a strenuous and difficult challenge. Our Blessed Lady must travel a long distance while expecting to visit her cousin Elizabeth, who is also unexpectedly now the mother of the precursor, John the Baptist. It teaches us something, that our prayers must always lead to a work of God, a work that will, in one way or another, help the world know that the Messiah, the Savior, has come. Our Father, who art in heaven, hallowed be thy name. Thy kingdom come, thy will be done, on earth as it is in heaven.
1: Give us this day our daily bread, and forgive us our trespasses, as we forgive those who trespass against us. And lead us not into temptation, but deliver us from evil. Amen.
0: Hail Mary, full of grace, the Lord is with thee. Blessed art thou amongst women, and blessed is the fruit of thy womb, Jesus.
1: Holy Mary, Mother of God, pray for us sinners, now and at the hour of our death. Amen.
0: Hail Mary, full of grace, the Lord is with thee. Blessed art thou amongst women, and blessed is the fruit of thy womb, Jesus.
1: Holy Mary, Mother of God, pray for us sinners, now and at the hour of our death. Amen.
0: Hail Mary, full of grace, the Lord is with thee. Blessed art thou amongst women, and blessed is the fruit of thy womb, Jesus.
1: Holy Mary, Mother of God, pray for us sinners, now and at the hour of our death. Amen.
0: Hail Mary, full of grace, the Lord is with thee. Blessed art thou amongst women, and blessed is the fruit of thy womb, Jesus.
1: Holy Mary, Mother of God, pray for us sinners, now and at the hour of our death. Amen.
0: Hail Mary, full of grace, the Lord is with thee. Blessed art thou amongst women, and blessed is the fruit of thy womb, Jesus.
1: Holy Mary, Mother of God, pray for us sinners, now and at the hour of our death. Amen.
0: Hail Mary, full of grace, the Lord is with thee. Blessed art thou amongst women, and blessed is the fruit of thy womb, Jesus.
1: Holy Mary, Mother of God, pray for us sinners, now and at the hour of our death. Amen.

0: Hail Mary, full of grace, the Lord is with thee. Blessed art thou amongst women, and blessed is the fruit of thy womb, Jesus.
1: Holy Mary, Mother of God, pray for us sinners, now and at the hour of our death. Amen.
0: Hail Mary, full of grace, the Lord is with thee. Blessed art thou amongst women, and blessed is the fruit of thy womb, Jesus.
1: Holy Mary, Mother of God, pray for us sinners, now and at the hour of our death. Amen.
0: Hail Mary, full of grace, the Lord is with thee. Blessed art thou amongst women, and blessed is the fruit of thy womb, Jesus.
1: Holy Mary, Mother of God, pray for us sinners, now and at the hour of our death. Amen.
0: Hail Mary, full of grace, the Lord is with thee. Blessed art thou amongst women, and blessed is the fruit of thy womb, Jesus.
1: Holy Mary, Mother of God, pray for us sinners, now and at the hour of our death. Amen.
0: Hail Mary, full of grace, the Lord is with thee. Blessed art thou amongst women, and blessed is the fruit of thy womb, Jesus.
1: Holy Mary, Mother of God, pray for us sinners, now and at the hour of our death. Amen.
0: Glory be to the Father, and to the Son, and to the Holy Spirit.
1: As it was in the beginning, is now, and ever shall be, world without end. Amen.
0: O my Jesus, forgive us our sins. Save us from the fires of hell. Bring all souls to heaven, especially those in most need of thy mercy. The third joyful mystery, the birth of our divine Savior. The birth of Jesus is filled with joy. The joy of the angels, the joy of the shepherds, the joy of the Magi. But it happens in such strange circumstances. She laid him in a manger because there was no room for them in the inn. How important it is for us to remember that God chose that his son would be poor, that he would be very poor, that he would be poor all of his life. There are two things we need to think about. First of all, that according to his own words, what we do for the poor, we do for him. And secondly, that we ourselves must not be attached to worldly things and invested in seeking and getting things that make us comfortable. Our Father, who art in heaven, hallowed be thy name. Thy kingdom come, thy will be done, on earth as it is in heaven.
1: Give us this day our daily bread, and forgive us our trespasses, as we forgive those who trespass against us. And lead us not into temptation, but deliver us from evil. Amen.
0: Hail Mary, full of grace, the Lord is with thee. Blessed art thou amongst women, and blessed is the fruit of thy womb, Jesus.
1: Holy Mary, Mother of God, pray for us sinners, now and at the hour of our death. Amen.
0: Hail Mary, full of grace, the Lord is with thee. Blessed art thou amongst women, and blessed is the fruit of thy womb, Jesus.
1: Holy Mary, Mother of God, pray for us sinners, now and at the hour of our death. Amen.
0: Hail Mary, full of grace, the Lord is with thee. Blessed art thou amongst women, and blessed is the fruit of thy womb, Jesus.
1: Holy Mary, Mother of God, pray for us sinners, now and at the hour of our death. Amen.
0: Hail Mary, full of grace, the Lord is with thee. Blessed art thou amongst women, and blessed is the fruit of thy womb, Jesus.
1: Holy Mary, Mother of God, pray for us sinners, now and at the hour of our death. Amen.
0: Hail Mary, full of grace, the Lord is with thee. Blessed art thou amongst women, and blessed is the fruit of thy womb, Jesus.
1: Holy Mary, Mother of God, pray for us sinners, now and at the hour of our death. Amen.
0: Hail Mary, full of grace, the Lord is with thee. Blessed art thou amongst women, and blessed is the fruit of thy womb, Jesus.
1: Holy Mary, Mother of God, pray for us sinners.

0: Hail Mary, full of grace, the Lord is with thee. Blessed art thou amongst women, and blessed is the fruit of thy womb, Jesus.
1: Holy Mary, Mother of God, pray for us sinners, now and at the hour of our death. Amen.
0: Hail Mary, full of grace, the Lord is with thee. Blessed art thou amongst women, and blessed is the fruit of thy womb, Jesus.
1: Holy Mary, Mother of God, pray for us sinners now and at the hour of our death. Amen.
0: Hail Mary, full of grace, the Lord is with thee. Blessed art thou amongst women, and blessed is the fruit of thy womb, Jesus.
1: Holy Mary, Mother of God, pray for us sinners now and at the hour of our death. Amen.
0: Hail Mary, full of grace, the Lord is with thee. Blessed art thou amongst women, and blessed is the fruit of thy womb, Jesus.
1: Holy Mary, Mother of God, pray for us sinners, now and at the hour of our death. Amen.
0: Glory be to the Father, and to the Son, and to the Holy Spirit.
1: As it was in the beginning, is now, and ever shall be, world without end. Amen.
2: O my Jesus, forgive us our sins.
3: Save us from the fires of hell.
4: Bring all souls to heaven, especially those in most need of thy mercy.
0: The fourth joyful mystery, the presentation of the Christ child in the temple by Mary and Joseph. Christ fulfills the expectations and requirements of the Mosaic law. He was born into the world of this law. And as a devout Jew, he followed its requirements, although he himself was to end that law, and he was to become himself the lawgiver of the new law of salvation. This mystery reveals to us an immense humility on the part of Christ and of Mary and Joseph. We would do well to pray in this mystery that we would humbly and reverently fulfill the obligations that our faith places upon us, without questioning and with joy. Our Father, who art in heaven, hallowed be thy name. Thy kingdom come, thy will be done, on earth as it is in heaven.
1: Give us this day our daily bread, and forgive us our trespasses, as we forgive those who trespass against us. And lead us not into temptation, but deliver us from evil. Amen.
0: Hail Mary, full of grace, the Lord is with thee. Blessed art thou amongst women, and blessed is the fruit of thy womb, Jesus.
1: Holy Mary, Mother of God, pray for us sinners, now and at the hour of our death. Amen.
0: Hail Mary, full of grace, the Lord is with thee. Blessed art thou amongst women, and blessed is the fruit of thy womb, Jesus.
1: Holy Mary, Mother of God, pray for us sinners, now and at the hour of our death. Amen.
0: Hail Mary, full of grace, the Lord is with thee. Blessed art thou amongst women, and blessed is the fruit of thy womb, Jesus.
1: Holy Mary, Mother of God, pray for us sinners, now and at the hour of our death. Amen.
0: Hail Mary, full of grace, the Lord is with thee. Blessed art thou amongst women, and blessed is the fruit of thy womb, Jesus.
1: Holy Mary, Mother of God, pray for us sinners, now and at the hour of our death. Amen.
0: Hail Mary, full of grace, the Lord is with thee. Blessed art thou amongst women, and blessed is the fruit of thy womb, Jesus.
1: Holy Mary, Mother of God, pray for us sinners, now and at the hour of our death. Amen.
0: Hail Mary, full of grace, the Lord is with thee. Blessed art thou amongst women, and blessed is the fruit of thy womb, Jesus.
1: Holy Mary, Mother of God, pray for us sinners, now and at the hour of our death. Amen.
0: Hail Mary, full of grace, the Lord is with thee. Blessed art thou amongst women, and blessed is the fruit of thy womb, Jesus.
1: Holy Mary, Mother of God, pray for us sinners, now and at the hour of our death. Amen.
0: Hail Mary, full of grace, the Lord is with thee. Blessed art thou amongst women.

0: and blessed is the fruit of thy womb, Jesus.
1: Holy Mary, Mother of God, pray for us sinners, now and at the hour of our death. Amen.
0: Hail Mary, full of grace, the Lord is with thee. Blessed art thou amongst women, and blessed is the fruit of thy womb, Jesus.
1: Holy Mary, Mother of God, pray for us sinners, now and at the hour of our death. Amen.
0: Hail Mary, full of grace, the Lord is with thee. Blessed art thou amongst women, and blessed is the fruit of thy womb, Jesus.
1: Holy Mary, Mother of God, pray for us sinners, now and at the hour of our death. Amen.
0: Glory be to the Father, and to the Son, and to the Holy Spirit.
1: As it was in the beginning, is now, and ever shall be, world without end. Amen.
0: O my Jesus, forgive us our sins. Save us from the fires of hell.
1: Bring all souls to heaven, especially those in most need of thy mercy.
0: The fifth joyful mystery, the finding of the child Jesus in the temple. How mysterious is the event that Mary should lose her beloved child. And yet, how prophetic of the future, because she would again lose him in Jerusalem many years later. The first time she would seek him sorrowing, and the second time she would be there as the Lady of Sorrows. As joys come to us in the spiritual life, as things work out, as blessings are given, we must keep in mind also that we always walk on the way of the cross. Christianity is the religion of the cross. And through the cross, it is the religion of the glorious and eternal resurrection. Mary's joy in the temple is brief but deep that day. Her joy in Jerusalem, many years later, at the resurrection, will be an everlasting joy. Our Father, who art in heaven, hallowed be thy name. Thy kingdom come, thy will be done, on earth as it is in heaven.
1: Give us this day our daily bread, and forgive us our trespasses, as we forgive those who trespass against us. And lead us not into temptation, but deliver us from evil. Amen.
0: Hail Mary, full of grace, the Lord is with thee. Blessed art thou amongst women, and blessed is the fruit of thy womb, Jesus.
1: Holy Mary, Mother of God, pray for us sinners, now and at the hour of our death. Amen.
0: Hail Mary, full of grace, the Lord is with thee. Blessed art thou amongst women, and blessed is the fruit of thy womb, Jesus.
1: Holy Mary, Mother of God, pray for us sinners, now and at the hour of our death. Amen.
0: Hail Mary, full of grace, the Lord is with thee. Blessed art thou amongst women, and blessed is the fruit of thy womb, Jesus.
1: Holy Mary, Mother of God, pray for us sinners, now and at the hour of our death. Amen.
0: Hail Mary, full of grace, the Lord is with thee. Blessed art thou amongst women, and blessed is the fruit of thy womb, Jesus.
1: Holy Mary, Mother of God, pray for us sinners, now and at the hour of our death. Amen.
0: Hail Mary, full of grace, the Lord is with thee. Blessed art thou amongst women, and blessed is the fruit of thy womb, Jesus.
1: Holy Mary, Mother of God, pray for us sinners, now and at the hour of our death. Amen.
0: Hail Mary, full of grace, the Lord is with thee. Blessed art thou amongst women, and blessed is the fruit of thy womb, Jesus.
1: Holy Mary, Mother of God, pray for us sinners, now and at the hour of our death. Amen.
0: Hail Mary, full of grace, the Lord is with thee. Blessed art thou amongst women, and blessed is the fruit of thy womb, Jesus.
1: Holy Mary, Mother of God, pray for us sinners, now and at the hour of our death. Amen.
0: Hail Mary, full of grace, the Lord is with thee. Blessed art thou amongst women, and blessed is the fruit of thy womb, Jesus.
1: Holy Mary, Mother of God, pray for us sinners, now and

0: at the hour of our death. Amen.
1: Hail Mary, full of grace, the Lord is with thee. Blessed art thou amongst women, and blessed is the fruit of thy womb, Jesus.
0: Holy Mary, Mother of God, pray for us sinners, now and at the hour of our death. Amen.
1: Hail Mary, full of grace, the Lord is with thee. Blessed art thou amongst women, and blessed is the fruit of thy womb, Jesus.
0: Holy Mary, Mother of God, pray for us sinners, now and at the hour of our death. Amen.
1: Glory be to the Father, and to the Son, and to the Holy Spirit.
0: As it was in the beginning, is now, and ever shall be, world without end. Amen.
1: O my Jesus, forgive us our sins, save us from the fires of hell.
0: Bring all souls to heaven, especially those in most need of thy mercy.
1: Hail, Holy Queen, Mother of mercy, our life, our sweetness, and our hope. To thee do we cry, poor banished children of Eve. To thee do we send up our sighs, mourning and weeping in this valley of tears. Turn then, most gracious Advocate, thine eyes of mercy toward us, and after this our exile, show unto us the blessed fruit of thy womb, Jesus. O clement, O loving, O sweet Virgin Mary, pray for us, O Holy Mother of God,
0: that we may be made worthy of the promises of Christ.
1: Let us pray. O God, whose only begotten Son, by his life, death, and resurrection, has purchased for us the rewards of eternal life, grant, we beseech thee, that meditating on these mysteries of the Most Holy Rosary of the Blessed Virgin Mary, we may imitate what they contain and obtain what they promise, through the same Christ our Lord. Amen. May the divine assistance remain always with us, and may the souls of the faithful departed, through the mercy of God, rest in peace. Amen. May the Holy Virgin bless you with her loving child this day and forever. In the name of the Father, and of the Son, and of the Holy Spirit. Amen. And so, our visit to the little invisible spiritual chapel of the Rosary comes to an end. It has carved out a little place in our conscious mind, a little oratory of the heart, where under the patronage and guidance of our own Blessed Mother, we may pause to pray and think about the only really important things that ever happened in history. Bring your rosary with you. Keep it there, someplace close to you, so that in joy or sorrow or temptation or trial, in victory and success, and in failure and humiliation, you may obtain the intercession of Mary, the Mother of Jesus, that she will ask on your behalf, as she did for the young couple at Cana, that now in eternal glory, our Savior himself will let her know of your prayers. Unlike her beloved Son, she is not in this world. She is assumed into heaven. But through the divine knowledge, the divine wisdom, the divine presence, we may call upon her and on the other saints and on the holy angels to be our friends, to go with us in the struggles of life, and to recall with the rosary that she too awaits us on the other side of this life, when we pass from death to life, our Mother will be there.

Saint Michael the Archangel, defend us in battle. Be our protection against the wickedness and snares of the devil. May God rebuke him, we humbly pray. And do thou, O Prince of the Heavenly Host, by the power of God, cast into hell Satan and all the evil spirits who prowl through the world seeking the ruin of souls. Amen.

soul proclaims the greatness of the Lord. My spirit rejoices in God my Savior, for he has looked with favor on his lowly servant. From this day all generations will call me blessed. The Almighty has done great things for me, and holy is

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He has scattered the proud in their conceit. He has cast down the mighty from their thrones, and he has lifted up the lowly. He has filled the hungry with great things, and the rich he has sent away empty. He has come to the help of his servant Israel, for he has remembered his promise of mercy, the promise he made to our fathers, to Abraham and his children

name is Camila Valenciano. I'm 21 years old. I'm from United States, specifically Texas. And this is my first time at the Medjugorje Festival. I had the wonderful opportunity to travel overseas after many years. This is my first time coming to a Marian sanctuary. And it is the most wonderful thing I've ever experienced. For the past years, I felt I have been getting further away from my faith, but I think this has helped me experience not only Jesus' love, but Mary's love, Mary's hug, that I lacked so much. I think praying the rosary daily, going to confession, receiving the Holy Eucharist,

Learning about the catechism, about others' testimonies, was enough to really make this experience and take it to another level, because I sometimes related to some of the experiences. When I felt I was free from sin, God knew to change my mind, or God knew to give me a wake-up call. And I'm just so happy that I got this opportunity. I'm so blessed to have this opportunity, because I know not a lot of people have it. So I'm just really happy that I have found a home here. I have received so many blessings. I have received Jesus' love. I have received Mary's love. I got the opportunity to go up the apparition hill, to go up the Mountain of Cross. I didn't do it barefoot, but maybe one day I will. It was very tiring, but it was nothing compared to what Jesus died on the cross for. I recommend anybody who is thinking about it, or who is kind of on the fence about it, to absolutely do it. You will learn new things about yourself, or God will reveal things about yourself that you haven't even thought about. Your vocation, your life, your family, your traumas, and He will heal things that you didn't even think could be healed, or that you maybe thought had already healed. But I think it's the most wonderful experience on earth. I think a lot of us young people are going through the same things, and it's so hard in a world full of sin, and a world full of anger, and a world full of just confusion. And just being here is enough to take all those distractions away and really find love through God and with God. Yeah.

Hello and welcome to the Sanctus Prayer Channel. Today we make this powerful prayer seeking the divine intercession of the Virgin Mary, who is unfailing in her graces and devotion. If you are seeking solace, urgent help and immediate miracles in your life, take your worries to our beloved Mother, who hears your supplications and intercedes before the throne of the Lord. Before we continue, please don't forget to leave your prayer request in the comments so that we can pray for you. Also, don't forget to subscribe to the channel and leave a like on the video so that this prayer reaches those who are most in need of Our Lady's tender mercy and grace. In doing so, you help to spread the word of the Lord. For when two or three are gathered in His name, Christ is here within our midst. O most gracious Lady of the Impossible, to whom the most profound mysteries are unveiled and in whose hands rest the threads of miraculous intercession, today, I humbly kneel in your presence, offering my heart, enshrouded in its complexities and anxieties. In moments when my steps waver and the shadows of life's challenges seem to eclipse the light, I turn to you, the beacon of impossible hopes. Remembering the angelic proclamation, "For with God, nothing will be impossible," Luke 1:37, I am reminded of your unwavering faith, even when faced with the impossible. Amidst life's fierce tempests and perplexities, when my spirit feels confined to the limits of human understanding, let your intercession remind me, O Lady, of the limitless power of God's mercy and love. For in the quiet corners of my heart, I earnestly seek a miracle, a testament of divine intervention, mirroring the one you embraced when the Holy Spirit overshadowed you. You, who stood by the foot of the cross, understanding the profound depths of sacrifice, become my refuge. Teach me to embrace the crucibles of life with grace, knowing that every Calvary leads to a resurrection. As Jesus said, "In the world, you will have tribulation, but be of good cheer, I have overcome the world," John 16:33. Let my soul find solace in this promise, ever holding fast to the hope of miraculous redemption. Dearest Mother of the Impossible, in moments when my faith seems to wither, or when despair seeks to uproot the seeds of hope, guide me back to the fertile grounds of unwavering trust. Nourish my spirit with tales of biblical heroes who, like me, face daunting challenges but emerge triumphant, not by their strength, but by God's grace. Let my heart, O Lady, be a sanctuary of trust, radiating love even in the most desolate times. And as I tread the path carved by divine hands, may my steps be seasoned with kindness, my words echo compassion, and my actions reflect the luminous love of Christ. In times of dire need, when the world wraps itself in layers of impossibility, let your maternal presence be a glowing testament that even the most profound impossibilities bow before the grandeur of God's power. You, who bore the Savior of the world, understand the potency of humble submission and the profound miracles that arise from sheer faith. I beseech you, therefore, O refuge of sinners, as I stand at this crossroad of life, where possibilities seem scarce, to intercede for me. Let the heavens part, and the divine grace cascade, turning the barren lands of despair into fields of hope and joy. Lastly, O blessed Lady of the Impossible, in moments of silence and reflection, help me discover the miracles already present in my life. Those miracles of love, friendship, providence, and the sheer wonder of existence. For often, in the quest for the miraculous, I may overlook the daily wonders that grace my path. Guide me always closer to your Son, our Lord Jesus Christ, that I may find in His Sacred Heart the truest miracle, the eternal love and salvation He offers. Holy Mary, pray for us. Holy Mother of God, pray for us. Holy Virgin of Virgins, pray for us. Mother of Christ, pray for us. Mother of Divine Grace, pray for us. Mother Most Pure, pray for us. Mother Most Chaste, pray for us. Mother Inviolate, pray for us. Mother Undefiled, pray for us. Mother Most Amiable, pray for us. Mother Most Admirable,
pray for us. Mother of good counsel, pray for us. Mother of our Creator, pray for us. Mother of our Savior, pray for us. Virgin most prudent, pray for us. Virgin most venerable, pray for us. Virgin most renowned, pray for us. Virgin most powerful, pray for us. Virgin most merciful, pray for us. Virgin most faithful, pray for us. Mirror of justice, pray for us. Seat of wisdom, pray for us. Refuge of sinners, pray for us. Comforter of the afflicted,

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Queen of Patriarchs, pray for us. 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

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Queen assumed into heaven, pray for us. Queen of the Most Holy Rosary, pray for us. Queen of Peace, pray for us. Lamb of God, who takes away the sins of the world, spare us, O Lord. Lamb of God, who takes away the sins of the world, graciously hear us, O Lord. Lamb of God, who takes away the sins of the world, have mercy on us. In the comforting embrace of silence, I draw near to you, O most blessed Virgin Mary, Mother of our Savior, refuge of sinners, and beacon of hope. Your gentle presence has been the balm to my wounds, the whisper amidst the storms, and the hand that has led me through the maze of life's tribulations. Today, I stand, heart filled with gratitude, to thank you. O Mary, full of grace, how can I express the depths of my thankfulness for every time you've interceded on my behalf? When darkness veiled my path, and despair weighed heavy, your prayers became the light guiding my steps, and the strength uplifting my soul. Blessed Mother, through your intercession, grace beyond measure has showered upon me, rescuing me from the precipice of my weaknesses, and setting my feet firmly upon the rock of Christ's love. Your unwavering faith has been my inspiration, your heart, a mirror reflecting the limitless love of God, and your prayers, the bridge connecting my pleas to the throne of the Almighty. You who believed that what was spoken to you by the Lord would be fulfilled. Luke 1:45, O Star of the Sea, your belief has ignited the flame of faith within me. I am humbled by the countless times you've carried my prayers, like precious pearls, to the feet of your divine Son. O Mother most pure, most chaste, your tenderness has melted away my fears, your strength has fortified my faith, and your love has ignited a fire within me, to love as Christ loves, without boundary or end. By your example, I am reminded, to serve with humility, to give without counting the cost, and to trust, even when the way seems uncertain. For in your Magnificat, you proclaimed, "My soul magnifies the Lord, and my spirit rejoices in God my Savior." Luke 1:46-47. Blessed Virgin Mary, I am eternally indebted to you, for every moment you've stood beside me, for every tear you've seen, and for every silent prayer you've whispered on my behalf. Keep me always under your mantle, guide me ever closer to your Son, and when the hour comes for me to leave this world, may it be with your name on my lips, and gratitude in my heart. In your name, O most blessed Virgin Mary, Mother of the Impossible, I seek, I ask, and I hope. Amen. Don't forget to leave your prayer request in the comments or share this video with those who need it. God bless.

God never abandons you. There are moments when we definitely feel completely alone, as if God has moved away or disappeared. And it's our own emotional state that makes us believe that today we really are abandoned in the midst of life's problems. In fact, the feeling of divine abandonment usually comes whenever, for some reason, we've neglected our personal relationship with God. Perhaps you no longer pray, or maybe you don't even read the Bible anymore. Maybe you no longer attend church, or you do so only rarely and not regularly anymore. And it's precisely then that we are most vulnerable to feeling abandoned and alone. The real truth is that God never abandons us. He has always been there, in the same place as always, just a prayer away. What happens is that we are the ones who choose to drift away little by little. And when we come to realize it, we think we are alone because we look around and don't see God. But we don't see Him because we have left Him, we have separated ourselves from Him. Little by little, we've gone down the wrong path, and that's where we only find loneliness.

The good thing is that God is always willing to welcome us back. All we have to do is seek Him. And the thing is, when we decide to seek Him, everything changes. It seems as though our eyes are opened and we realize that He has been closer than we thought, that He never abandoned us, that it was we who, through our choices, decided to move away, but that He always remained true to His word, being there, so close, as full of love and mercy as ever. Do you feel alone at this moment? Do you feel as if God has abandoned you? So, you probably need to reflect on how close you are to Him at this moment. How is your relationship with Him? Are you talking to Him? Are you reading His Word? Because if you are not doing so, that is most likely the reason why you feel alone and abandoned. Today I want to encourage you to lift your head and seek God, to go before Him, to surrender yourself completely and to allow it to be Him, and no one but Him, who helps you to solve those problems you may be facing. Never forget to seek Him, even when it seems as though nothing is changing. You must keep believing, you must walk hand in hand with Him, because as the Bible says, I am the true vine and you are the branches. Whoever remains in me and I in him, he will bear much fruit, for apart from me you can do nothing. Do not allow the feeling of loneliness and abandonment to get the better of you. God does not want you to feel abandoned. He is your Father, and your Father will never abandon you. Take this word as your own. Remember that I command you to be strong and courageous. Do not be afraid or discouraged, for the Lord your God will be with you wherever you go. Remember, you are never alone, because God is always by your side, guiding and supporting you in every step you take, no matter where your journey leads.

Adoration. When some people hear the word, they may think about something that is long and boring. What are we doing when adoring someone, something? Of course, this word has a lot of meanings, and if a man is adoring a woman, for example, it means something, well, very emotional, yeah, something very engaging, something that is focusing attention on that special person because she is a special person for him in this relationship. So the other word that may be very close to adoration is also relationship. And if we think of relationship, it means for us something that is not boring but engaging. Why adoration might be boring? Because if speaking about Eucharistic adoration, speaking about praying in front of Christ in the Holy Host that is exposed usually, but also when it's hidden in the tabernacle in church, we may think that it takes a lot of time, that nothing happens, that we have to spend a lot of time in silence. Well, looking at one point, it's not a TV screen, it's not a laptop screen, and it's not a mobile phone. So there are no apps. Yeah? It's just being in the presence of Christ, in front of Him. So the first thing that is, I think, the most important here is the relationship. So we have to imagine and, well, to be sure that we are in front of a person, not in front of a, well, stable point, not in front of something that that is in front of our eyes, like the beautiful church. However, this is also important, but the most important

something is that we are in a relationship with a person, and that person is present here, and he is present in his holy body as Christ, who is a human being as well as a God. So he knows everything about me. If we can imagine this relationship, we also can imagine that it takes time to start the relationship, to start the meeting. Then the meeting continues for some time and ends at a special moment. And what I think, there is no limit and no special time that we may say, how long the adoration should take to be a good adoration. It might take 2 minutes, 5 minutes, half an hour. It may also take a couple of hours. It may also take a day that you like to spend once a month or once a year, just to keep this relationship, let's say, alive. The relationship also, let's say, nourishes you. Yeah, we stay in relationships of different kind because we are human beings and we need relationships. We need staying in relation with other people. Some of them are very tough. We know that. There are people that we feel not so comfortable with, but we still have some kind of relationship with them. And there are other people that usually we like to be with and we like to share our life with. So if we would like to say more about adoration, what to do while adoring Christ, I would answer, just try to think about your life. This is the content of adoration. You speak to a person who is in front of you, and he really has time to listen to you, to listen to your heart, to listen to your mind, to listen to your life. Yeah? But he also would like to speak to you, to inspire you, to bring to your mind some creative responses to your problems, let's say it this way. And of course, this kind of a content of the relationship of adoration means that I am also speaking about my life to Christ. I am just having something like a brainstorm, so thoughts, a lot of moments come to my mind when I pray in front of him, and I'm trying to reflect on it. Yeah, I'm trying to understand it, which is important, which is lasting, which is not so much of importance. And what's the result? I don't know. It's like speaking with someone who you would like to share with your problems, and you have no clear answer whether this will help you or not, whether that person will really be very helpful for you. And if I'm speaking with Christ and when I'm thinking about this content of my life in front of him, I have no given answers in my mind. Yeah, because I'm open to some inspirations that might come, that might not come at the moment, but they may come in the future when I face this problem once again, for example. Yeah. So when being in front of Christ during Eucharistic adoration, we are also open to the gifts of the Holy Spirit, to the fruits of the Holy Spirit. Yeah. So Christ, he was just before coming back to his Father, to heaven, he said that the Holy Spirit will teach us the truth. And when he is now here with us in church, in his holy body, he is also someone sending to us his Holy Spirit. So one of the keys that I would propose today to understand what this adoration is, just taking and or receiving the fruits of the Holy Spirit,

Read in St. Paul's letter to the Galatians that the fruit of the Holy Spirit is love, joy, peace, patience, kindness, generosity, faithfulness, gentleness, self-control. And you know, what is most important while speaking about adoration is, I think, love, peace, patience, and maybe also generosity. Because generosity means God has a lot of time to listen to you. God has a lot of time to speak to you. He is not obligated to divide his time and spend with separate people. He can divide himself to be with everyone. And so he's very generous. And generosity means also that I have some time to spend with him, even if I have a lot of stuff to do. I can find some minutes, some hours, half an hour just to spend in front of him. So this is generosity, but also patience, because you sometimes may just find yourself alone in an empty church, and there is only the tabernacle in front of you, and you may ask yourself, what am I doing here? Yeah, what am I doing in this silent place? So you need patience, just not to be in a huge hurry that, well, I have to go, I have to go, I have to go, because you will not speak to anyone and no one will know what are you speaking about, or no one will listen to you. So sometimes if you stay in an empty church and the life goes on just behind the door, you may have a feeling of a short period of a real peace, something that is a gift, a fruit of the Holy Spirit sent especially to you by Christ, whom you are adoring. Love and peace. We need love, we need relationships, and this is, I think, some kind of a gift specially given to us Christians, Catholics, spend their time, who sacrifice some time just to be in front, only in front of Christ. Of course, we may also think of some biblical adoration, of some meditation, of some other texts that we should use while adoring Christ, while spending the time on prayer in front of the Holy and Blessed Sacrament. So there are many other keys to understand what adoration is, but one of them is just the content of your life. And for me, this is important. I also sometimes use the rosary, the Divine Mercy Chaplet, as a kind of prayer in front of the Blessed Sacrament. But these might be just parts of a longer, relationship, of a longer prayer that consists also of your existential, your daily problems, and you see that the Word of God can be an answer to these problems, an answer to some dilemmas, to some questions that you have. It's not an easy answer. It's just not an answer that comes like, well, pressing the button, answer me. But it's like, well, sharing the problem with someone who really knows about you a lot of things, who may know about you more than you know about yourself. But it's not a threat, yeah? It's not a threat. It's like if you have, for example, a washing machine and you know how it works, but there is someone who knows how to service it, yeah? So I know how I am working on a daily basis, well, what kind of human I am, but there is someone who knows more about me. The fruits of the Holy Spirit: love, peace, patience, generosity. If you'd like, to have them, to share them with someone, adoration is a good way just to ask for them, and also

well, to train them in yourself, to accept them from Jesus, to give them back to him. So it's like a transfer of fruits that we have in our hearts, in our minds, and then that we receive from someone who is sent by Eucharistic Christ, by Eucharistic presence of Christ among us, who gives us his Holy Spirit, his gifts and his fruits.

Thank you very much. As you've said, my name is Sister Grace Marie. I'm a sister with the Servants of the Pierced Hearts of Jesus and Mary. We are a religious institute of diocesan rite founded in the Archdiocese of Miami. So we are only 2 hours south of here. But really for us, it's a great privilege, kind of twofold. First, to be able to come and to share with all of you, and to be able to bring you the first-class relic of the blood of St. John Paul II. So it's really, it comes all the way from Rome. It's been entrusted to our community to travel with him and take him different places in the United States and Latin America for this year. So, and we've noticed that he's the one who opens the doors. He goes where he wants to go, and the doors open. So he wanted to come and spend this evening with you and to spend the day here on campus tomorrow. And I don't think it's a coincidence at all, as in our life of faith, we know that there really is no such thing as coincidences, that the Lord really provides in so many different ways. But it's not a coincidence at all that we're here speaking about living out Marian devotion in the presence of the first-class relic of St. John Paul II, he who chose as his episcopal motto, Totus Tuus, in honor of Our Lady, giving himself totally to Our Lady and striving to really live that out in every moment of every day. And so really, in a very real way, we can learn from him what living out Marian devotion looks like, what it looks like to live as a beloved daughter of Our Lady. And for me, it's a great privilege. I know we have a couple of men among us, but it's really a great privilege to be able to speak of living out our Marian devotion, and those of us who have consecrated ourselves to Our Lady, living out our Marian consecration as women, and really what that looks like in a very specific way. So, but before anything, I'd like to begin with prayer. In the name of the Father, and the Son, and the Holy Spirit. We give you thanks, Lord, we praise and we adore you. We give you thanks for your love and for your mercy. We give you thanks for the many gifts and the blessings that you provide for us every day, for having called us into your presence to reflect on the gift that you have given us in your mother. We pray that we may always heed her words to do whatever you tell us. And we pray through the intercession of St. John Paul II, who was such a beloved son of Our Lady, that we may also sit in the school of Our Lady's heart, allowing her to form our hearts so that we may be more perfect disciples of your heart. We consecrate this evening all that is spoken and shared to her Immaculate Heart. Hail Mary, full of grace, the Lord is with thee. Blessed art thou amongst women, and blessed is the fruit of thy womb, Jesus. Holy Mary, Mother of God, pray for us sinners, now and at the hour of our death. Amen. In the name of the Father, and the Son, and the Holy Spirit. So, Marian devotion, it seems like something very, very general, and something that we should all know something about, hopefully, going to a university named Ave Maria. But I think many times we stay a little bit on the surface. We stay with important parts of the devotion, with the recitation of Marian prayers, and even praying the rosary. But there's a dimension to all of those practices and all of those devotions that really lead us into something deeper, into a deeper relationship with Our Lady that we, especially as women, are called to have with her. When we speak of, for example, Marian consecration, what was the beginning of Marian consecration, and what is really the end of any Marian devotion but a deeper relationship with Christ himself? She who knew Christ and knows Christ so perfectly as any mother does, knows exactly what pleases the heart of her son. She knows exactly how to arrange things, just as she did with the flowers in Juan Diego's tilma. Before he went to go to the bishop, he presented all the flowers that he had picked to Our Lady, and she arranged them, and he folded up his tilma, and then he went to present it to the bishop. And for me, that's such a beautiful example of what she does with our lives, what she does with all the little offerings that we might present to her. A prayer here, a prayer there, an offering here, an offering there. And as often as we remember to give them to her, she begins to make this beautiful bouquet. She begins to make of our little dandelions, you know, those of you who have babysat before,
The little kids like to go pick all the little wildflowers, even if they're like the little short yellow things or the dandelions or any of the little flowers in the yard. But when they give their mom that bouquet, what's the expression on their mom's face? Sheer joy, right? And that's exactly what happens when we give even the simplest little acts of love, even if they're dandelions or those little things that mom would prefer that didn't grow in her grass. When we present them to Our Lady, she makes them into something beautiful. She makes them into a beautiful bouquet for the Lord. And that really ultimately, that's the purpose of any Marian devotion. The purpose of any Marian devotion is to love the Lord more and to love the Lord more perfectly. I was listening to a talk of our Mother Foundress on the way here, and I highly recommend it. It's on our website. It's called If You Only Knew the Gift of God. And she speaks of the great gift of our femininity as women. And she says that in discovering the gift of our femininity, in discovering the gift of who we are as women, we discover not only that, but we discover our mission and our purpose. Because all of that flows from our deepest identity. And God created us to be women. There's a great gift and a great power that comes with our femininity. And where do we contemplate the perfection of our femininity? But in Our Lady. So, for the whole church, we really need to go to Our Lady. And this is something that St. John Paul II taught over and over. We need to go to Our Lady. Why? Because Christ himself willed it. Christ himself desired us to go to Our Lady. Of all the things that he could have said when he was suffering on the cross, and the agony that it took to speak anything, what did he say? To John, he said, "Behold your mother." And in John, he gave his mother to all of us. So we see the importance that Christ himself gave to Marian devotion. In a particular way, even Marian consecration. Because he was giving his mother to John. And then what did he say to John? Behold your mother. There's a mutual entrusting that happened at the foot of the cross, spoken by Christ himself. So in St. John, we see every disciple. The church as a whole, but every disciple. Every disciple of Christ. As we seek to really enter into that relationship with his mother, with our mother, allowing her to mold us and to shape us and to form us into true and authentic Christians, into true and authentic disciples of her son. She who knows his heart, what pleases him, what pains him more perfectly. And that's her only goal, is to bring each one of her children, each one of the children of the church, into union with his heart. So, rewinding a little bit, we look at Our Lady as women. She who was untouched by sin. She who was untouched by any of the distortions that sin does in our hearts, works in our hearts. We see in her the perfection of who we are called to be. We see in her the beauty that resides in every woman's heart. What does that beauty reside in? Love. I don't know if any of you have read St. John Paul II's apostolic letter

on the dignity and vocation of women. But if you haven't, I highly, highly, highly recommend it. It can literally be life-changing. It's such a powerful document that communicates the truth about femininity that very few, that we hear almost nowhere in our world, except through the church. This document is all formed on a meditation on scripture, and in scripture, very particularly, on Our Lady. So we see John Paul II, who himself sat in the school of Our Lady, who, when his mother died, when he was a boy, turned to Our Lady and said, "You will be my mother now." Who really embraced the maternity of Our Lady in his own life from a very young age and continued to embrace it at every stage of his life. How do you think he learned about the dignity of women? He didn't have any sisters. His mom died when he was very young. Where do you think he developed that gaze? By contemplating Our Lady and allowing her to form his heart. Our Lady is the teacher and the formator, as her mother Fendra says, of the human heart. She, as a woman, and John Paul says this also in the same document, the human person has been entrusted to woman in a very particular way. Not only in a physical way, although it's manifested in a physical way, in a capacity to bear life, but also in a spiritual way. And John Paul recognized that. And his beautiful understanding of the human person, and his profound understanding of the human person, and the call of every human person to give oneself as a gift in love, echoing and communicating the call of the Second Vatican Council in Gaudium et Spes, man can only find himself through a sincere gift of himself. Reminding us of that, St. John Paul II communicated so clearly, formed in the gaze and in the heart of Our Lady, that reality, that we only find ourselves by giving ourselves away completely. And women, in a very particular way, being entrusted with the formation of a human heart, whether physically or whether spiritually. How, if we are supposed to help form those entrusted to us, children, for example, in years to come, spiritual or physical children, how do we form those children after the image of Christ, which is what we are all called to be? Who is it that formed Christ in his humanity? But Our Lady. Don't you think we could use all the help we could get? I know I could. So that's why we go to Our Lady. And that's exactly why John Paul entrusted everything that he did in his whole life to her. He chose his episcopal model, totus tuus, totally yours. Everything that I have is yours. He gave everything that he had to Our Lady, trusting, just like St. Juan Diego, that she would arrange everything more beautifully. Totus tuus. When you speak of Marian consecration, which St. John Paul II was such an advocate of, not only did he continue to renew his own personal consecration to Our Lady consistently, but he consecrated every dimension of his vocation, every dimension of his pontificate. He consecrated the world to the Immaculate Heart of Our Lady several times. He was so convinced of the fruitfulness and the fecundity and the power of Marian consecration that you see it throughout his whole life and throughout his whole pontificate. But what does consecration mean, fundamentally? Fundamentally, consecration means just, and I was hearing another talk in the car on the way, consecration is to be set aside for God, set aside as sacred, set apart.

not to be used for anything else. Like a chalice that is used for mass, before it is consecrated, it's precious metal. But as soon as it is consecrated for the purpose of holding the precious blood of our Lord, it can only be used for that, and is sacrilege if anything else touches it and is used for any other purpose. So what does that say about when we consecrate ourselves to Our Lady? When we consecrate ourselves to Our Lady, we are set aside. We are set apart for Our Lady to do with us what she wills to bring us to Jesus, because that is her only desire. Which means, now, we can be set apart, but we have the gift of our free will. We can come right back. What do we need to be set apart from? We need to be set apart from sin. We need to be set apart from the temptations of our flesh, the world, the devil. When we hand ourselves totally over to Our Lady, St. Maximilian always says, to use me as your instrument. When we give ourselves totally over and place ourselves in her hands to be used as an instrument for the greater glory of God and the building up of the kingdom, that entails our cooperation. Just as with anything in the kingdom. The Lord gave us the gift of free will, and he has not taken it back. So how do we use that free will? How do we cooperate with that? And that's really at the heart of what we want to talk about tonight. How do we cooperate, and how do we live in that relationship with Our Lady? How do we really cooperate with that grace? If we've made our Marian consecration, if we've told Our Lady, I'm yours, use me. How do we let Our Lady, and how do we cooperate with the work that Our Lady wants to do in each one of our lives? A few concrete aids. How much time do we spend really contemplating Our Lady, especially as women? Contemplating her words in Scripture. Not only her words, but her dispositions. You know, we don't see her that much in Scripture, but we see in those passages, there is plenty to pray and to meditate for a lifetime. What dispositions of heart does she have that I need to grow in? If the Lord is asking of me something in prayer, and I'm resisting, is that a Marian disposition? Am I cooperating with what Our Lady desires to do in my heart? How do I cooperate with what Our Lady wants to do? We have to understand really and authentically who Our Lady is. Sometimes we get an inauthentic understanding or a picture of Our Lady. I know sometimes we see images of Our Lady like fainting at the foot of the cross. But St. John is very clear in his gospel, John chapter 19, standing at the foot of the cross. Standing at the foot of the cross. What does that say about Our Lady? What does that say about the dispositions of her heart in moments of suffering? How do I respond in moments of suffering? In the greatest drama of history, the crucifixion of God made man, how is Our Lady responding? His mother, how is she responding? The dignity of a queen standing at the foot of the cross. Suffering unimaginably, but with such dignity.
Do you see all of these moments where we see Our Lady? We can contemplate the dispositions of her heart. And what is the greatest way to contemplate all of these dispositions? But in the rosary. Contemplating the life of Christ through the eyes of Our Lady, asking Our Lady to take us by the hand and help us to gaze at her Son with her eyes, who knew him best, with her heart, who understood him best. Maybe not totally and completely. She's a creature. But what did she do in those moments that she didn't understand? When Jesus was lost in the temple, and she and Joseph had been looking for 3 days trying to find him, and they finally find him, and it says that what he was saying went beyond them. But what was her response? And St. Luke specifies this twice in his gospel. What was her response? She kept all of these things and guarded them in her heart. So even if she didn't understand, she sought to ponder them. Not to question, not to doubt, not to rebel, but she pondered them. Not giving her opinion without pondering them. We live in a world where everyone gives opinions all the time. It's a very Marian disposition to ponder. Authentically, really, with the Lord, to ponder, to seek to discover the Lord's will in each moment, each situation, even if we don't understand it, even if it seems the Lord couldn't possibly be working here. Romans 8:28, all things work for the good of those who love him. If we truly have that total trust and confidence in the Lord, we, like Our Lady, can really ponder. And in that pondering, life can be born. And that's how we can become then channels of his grace, just like Our Lady. By having those prayerful Marian hearts, seeking the Lord's will, seeking what he's doing, seeking to understand so as to cooperate. This is one of my favorite distinctions in Scripture, that you look at when the angel appeared to Zechariah announcing the birth of John the Baptist, and the angel appearing to Our Lady announcing the birth of Jesus. For me, Zechariah's response is almost like, prove it to me. How shall I know that this shall come to pass? Even in script, it comes across as a, prove it to me. How am I supposed to know that? And then what happens? He's mute until it happens. But what was Our Lady's question? Because she asked a question too. How can this be? It's not, how can I know this? How will I know this? It's, how can this be? Again, reflecting that deeper pondering, that deeper reflection of her own heart. How can this be? Seeking to know the will of the Lord so as to be able to respond. When she knows that's the will of the Lord, she gives her fiat. How can we respond and how can we cooperate and live our Marian devotion? By really knowing who Our Lady is. That is indispensable. If we know who Our Lady is, we can strive to become more like her. We as women have the immense gift to be like Our Lady, to be like the Mother of Christ, to be like the Mother of God. But how can we be like her if we don't know her? You see the importance of spending time contemplating Our Lady, because contemplating Our Lady will always bring us to Jesus. She doesn't want our love and our devotion and our veneration for her. But she knows, just as Christ knew, that she is, and as St. Louis de Montfort said, she is the surest, most direct, safest path to Jesus.

And that's why Jesus gave her to us and us to her at the foot of the cross. He made a point of it. To entrust us to her and her to us. But if he's entrusting his mother to us, what does that mean? His greatest treasure. What does the Gospel of St. John say? And he immediately took her into his home. We have to do the same thing. Now, if we bring her into our home, what's next? If we bring her into our hearts, Jesus is going to let her sit there, doing nothing? First of all, is that what Our Lady would do? Has she ever sat around doing nothing? The angel announced to her that she was going to be the mother of God. And what did she do? She went in haste to see her pregnant cousin, who was in need, to serve. She was at a wedding to celebrate, but she saw a need, and immediately she went to the one who she knew could help. So, if we invite Our Lady into our hearts, is she just going to sit there doing nothing? That's not Our Lady. She's going to start to arrange things. She's going to start to move things. She's going to start to purify things, to clean things. But that's exactly what we invited her in to do. That's exactly what we invited her in to make our hearts more beautiful for the Lord. So don't be surprised if you do a Marian consecration, you make a Marian consecration, and then things in your life start to shift. Because Our Lady is already starting to shift things to make it more pleasing for the Lord. It requires our cooperation. It requires our surrender. Sometimes it requires sacrifice. But ultimately, what is it that we desire? If we desire perfect union with the Lord, if we desire to please the Lord, not only in what we do, but in how we do it, and how we are, and our own dispositions, who can mold us and shape us better than Our Lady? And if we entrust ourselves entirely to her, through consecration, saying with John Paul, totus tuus, totally yours, all that I have is yours. It's up to her. And then I can go renewing that and giving her those little flowers every day. Because if I say everything is yours, it's not just some things are yours. I don't know what to do with this, so you can do it. You can have it. But even the good things that I do, if I give them to her, she'll take it and make it more beautiful. Those offerings that I make, those sufferings that I have, everything in my day, the uncertainties that I have, everything in my life, if I don't know what to do, it's okay because I've already given it to her. But it requires a daily commitment and reminder and renewal. Blessed Mother, I give it all to you. It's all yours. I'm all yours. Do with me what you will. Let me be your instrument. If you read the different forms of Marian consecration, if you read the consecration, the formula for consecration of St. Louis de Montfort, if you read the formula for consecration of St. Maximilian Kolbe, you'll see a theme. This comes from the formula for St. Louis de Montfort, totus tuus. It was so revolutionary for John Paul that he read parts of the book, True Devotion to Mary, every day. From the time he read it in 1939 for the first time, until the day that he died. Every day, he opened the book and he read it. St. Maximilian Kolbe, in his consecration, it says, let me be a fit instrument in your hands to extend the kingdom of the Sacred Heart of your Son.

Isn't that what we all want? And if it's not, what is it that we want? Don't we want to assist in the building up of the kingdom? Our Lady maximizes everything. She is the one who, St. Louis de Montfort says, she distributes the graces. And the Lord has given her the grace to distribute them as she wants, to whom she wants, in the quantity that she wants. He has this beautiful meditation that she's like kind of the accountant. And so if that's the case, if we simply go to Our Lady, she'll give us everything that we need to be able to be those fit instruments for the kingdom, which is the whole point. We're not on this earth to sit around doing nothing. We're on this earth to be instruments of the kingdom, to build up the kingdom. And in whatever small way, perhaps large way, that the Lord is calling us to. Every day is a brick in the building of the kingdom. Every choice, every moment. Ask Our Lady to help you recognize those moments and to be able to respond. It's not that, what have you created me for the future? To build up your kingdom for the future. It doesn't even start today. It started 20, 25, however many years ago. The day that we're conceived, that plan already starts to unfold. That design of the Lord already begins to unfold. So how are you responding every day to that beautiful plan, that perfect plan that the Lord has for each one of us? Our Lady can maximize that. Our Lady can maximize all of those graces that the Lord is already giving us. That's why St. Maximilian Kolbe took his name, Maximilian. That wasn't his birth name. His birth name was Raymond. Because he knew so well that Our Lady maximizes everything. For the kingdom. And that's what we need to always have recourse to. To always remember that Our Lady's one purpose is to please the heart of her son. And she knows best how to do it. Don't you think it would please her to, for all of her children, to want to please him the best they could? And knowing that the best way to do that is through her. She never imposes herself. She's the most humble of creatures. But she's also obedient to the will of the Lord, to the will of her Son, who has given her to us and given us to her. Humility isn't just stepping back and allowing things to pass because, oh, I'm not worthy. It's, as St. Teresa of Avila says, it is knowing the truth and walking in the truth. And that's exactly who Our Lady is. She recognizes, I am the servant of the Lord. Behold, let it be done to me. But Jesus himself says, in the kingdom, the first will be last and the last will be first. John Paul wrote that to serve is to reign, and that's why she's also queen. Our Lady is the servant of the Lord, and precisely because of that, precisely because she is the perfect servant of the Lord, who serves his will in all things, at all moments, perfectly, never imposing her will, but always seeking the Lord's will. Because of that, she's also queen of heaven and earth and the treasurer of all graces. So how do we live concretely our Marian devotion? We come back. We have to know who Our Lady is. I think that's, if there's one thing that I hope that you walk away with tonight, is a greater desire to know Our Lady, a greater desire to love Our Lady.
especially as women. If we want to know the greatest, the dignity with which we've been created, the beauty of the feminine heart, not according to what the world says, but according to the truth, according to the eternal plan of God, as John Paul writes, in that document that I invite you all to read. We have to look at Our Lady. We have to look at she who didn't allow sin to tarnish her God-given beauty and dignity, who is spared of the stain of original sin, but then preserved that purity throughout her whole life. We have to come to know her, because everything that she is ours. Everything that she is, everything that her, all of her dispositions, all of her responses, that's who we are called to be. In different moments of our lives, we live all the mysteries of the rosary in our lives. Sometimes it's the sorrowful mysteries, and sometimes it's the joyful mysteries. If we really contemplate, as disciples of Christ, we are called to live and embrace all the, those moments of life, of our lives, as our Lord and as Our Lady. So as women, how can we contemplate those mysteries that are happening in our lives and understand and cooperate and respond to them? Except by listening and seeking to gaze through the eyes of Our Lady. Our Lady was so docile to the Holy Spirit that the Word was made flesh in her womb. She was so open. I don't know about you, but don't you think our world needs a greater channels and openness of the Holy Spirit in our world? Don't you think that with a greater openness to the Holy Spirit in prayer, that a particular word of the Lord can become incarnate in our lives, in our hearts? And is that word just for us? No. Those words are for the world. We can allow every word that the Lord speaks to us to become incarnate. The more Marian we become, the more Christ can make himself present in the world. That's our call. That's why Marian devotion, as John Paul says, isn't just an option. It's necessary. That's why she's the mother of the church, because fundamentally, that's who the church is to be bearers of Christ to the world. But each one of us, especially as women, have particular gifts to be that in our daily lives, in all of our relationships, in every moment of every day. But again, we have to know who Our Lady is, so we can allow that to become an examination for us. What dispositions do I have that are Marian already, that are really a gift that I can share with others, that the Lord can use to make himself present to others? What areas in my life do I need to work? Do I need to transform, mold, shape by the hands of Our Lady, so that Christ can truly use me as an instrument and Our Lady can use me as an instrument for their kingdom? So I think with that, I'd like to end the talk. Mm-hmm.

0: So, hi everyone, my name is Ivo Pehar. I'm a resident here in Medjugorje. I come on Lalife since I was born. What to say, after all these days, very nice experience, great experience, meeting up new cultures, new people around the world, I think 70 plus countries. I don't know. You don't have to be religious. You don't have to be in prayer so much. You just have to be yourself. Come here, meeting new young people, see that fresh vibe of the youngsters, and just feel the vibe, feel the energy. I hope it is the end, but I hope that we'll see each other next year. Small place in Herzegovina, in a world that is not so much known in the West, but I recommend everyone to come here to see what's going on and to be part of this great story in Medjugorje.
1: And maybe one message for young people who didn't come here.
0: Well, I don't know. Maybe just try. Maybe you won't like it. Maybe you like it, but just try. Don't be hateful. Don't be this and that. Just try, and that's everything. Yeah.

Welcome to Catholic Shrine Basilica YouTube channel. Vailonkani is home to one of the country's biggest Catholic pilgrimage centers. The Catholic Basilica devoted to Our Lady of Good Health is popularly known as the Lord of the East. The origins of this church can be traced back to the 16th century, and its founding is attributed to three miracles: the apparition of Mary and Jesus to a slumbering shepherd boy, the curing of a lame buttermilk vendor, and the survival of Portuguese sailors assaulted by a violent sea storm. It is built in the Gothic style, was modified by Portuguese, and then further expanded later on due to the influx of pilgrims. The church building was raised to the status of basilica in 1962 by Pope John XXIII. Annually, 20 million pilgrims flock to the shrine from all over India and abroad, out which an estimated 3 million people visit the shrine during its annual festival from 29 August to 8 September. The 11-day annual festival concludes with a celebration of the feast on 8 September. Tradition recounts that Mother Mary appeared with the infant Jesus in this small hamlet at the end of the 16th or in the early 17th century. Ever since, Vailonkani is the most important destination and almost the synthesis of all Marian sanctuaries for the pilgrims of the world. The crowds of pilgrims come here regardless of creeds and languages. Our Lady of Good Health, also known as Our Lady of Vailonkani, is a celebrated Catholic title of the Blessed Virgin Mary, believed to have appeared in Vailonkani town, Tamil Nadu, India. According to traditional beliefs, the Marian apparition is said to have occurred to a young boy delivering milk to the neighborhood when the Virgin Mary, carrying the child Jesus, is said to have appeared. This apparition has not been approved by the Holy See. The Basilica of Our Lady of Good Health, erected by the Portuguese and the Indians, stands at this site. The iconic depiction of the Madonna is unique in that it is one of two only icons where Mary is portrayed wearing an Indian sari, while the other statue is said to have been buried with Aurangzeb, the Mughal emperor. The basilica is known as a site for pilgrims from all over India and its assembly of multilingual prayers every Christmas. There are no historical documents or records about the apparitions of Mary at Vailonkani. Oral tradition is the source for the two apparitions of the Blessed Mother of Vailonkani in the 16th century and the saving of the Portuguese sailors from a tempest in the Bay of Bengal in the later 17th century. The first apparition is said to have occurred in May of 1570, when a local shepherd boy was delivering milk to a nearby house. Along the way, he met a beautiful woman holding a child, who asked for some milk for the little one. After giving her the milk, he continued on his way, and upon making the delivery, discovered that the jug was now completely full of fresh, cool milk. The second apparition is said to have happened in 1597. Not far from Madikulam. A beautiful woman with a young boy in her arms appeared to a young crippled boy selling buttermilk. The little boy asked for some buttermilk, and after he drank it, the woman asked the boy selling buttermilk to visit a gentleman in the next town and ask him to build a chapel in her honor at that location. The boy set out quickly and realized that he was no longer lame. A small thatched chapel was quickly built in honor of Our Lady of Health, called in Tamil Arokya Mata. The third incident occurred when a Portuguese ship sailing from Macau to Sri Lanka was caught in a storm in the Bay of Bengal. They invoked the help of the Blessed Virgin under her title Star of the Sea. The storm subsided and the 150 men on board were saved. It was September 8, the feast of the Nativity of Mary. In thanksgiving, the sailors rebuilt the shrine to Our Lady of Good Health, and continued to enhance it whenever their voyages brought them to the area. The shrine that started as a thatched chapel in the mid-16th century became a parish church.

in 1771 when Catholics in India were under persecution from the Dutch. Later in 1962 it was granted a special status of a minor basilica by Pope John XXIII. The Shrine of Vailonkani was elevated to the status of minor basilica and merged with the major basilica of Mary. Mary Maggiore, in Rome on November 3, 1962 by Pope John XXIII. Vailonkani was a part of the parish of Nagapattinam, but as pilgrims began to pour into Vailonkani, it was raised to the status of an independent parish in 1771, and Father Antonio de Rosario, the last parish priest of the Church of the Immaculate Conception, Nagapattinam, was appointed the first parish priest of Vailonkani. Nagapattinam had always been under the ecclesiastical jurisdiction of the Bishop of the Diocese of Mylapore. During that period the Diocese of Mylapore was administered under the Portuguese Padroado, patronage. Under the Padroado system, the King of Portugal in Europe met all the expenses incurred by the Diocese of Mylapore, which remained under the ecclesiastical jurisdiction of the Roman Pontiffs. Until 1847 the priests of St. Franciscan missionaries who had looked after the province of Goa and Mylapore also looked after Nagapattinam and Vailonkani. The Franciscan origin and ownership of the shrine was also perpetuated, by giving the place of honor to two Franciscan saints, St. Anthony of Lisbon and St. Francis of Assisi, on either side of the miraculous image of Our Lady, on the high altar until 1961. Besides the last parish priest, Miguel Francisco Fernandez, who was of the Franciscan order, controlled the parish of Vailonkani till 1889. In 1890 the parish was handed over to diocesan priests. Thereafter, the diocesan priests of the Diocese of Mylapore were in charge of Vailonkani. In 1952, when the new Diocese of Tanjavur came into being, and Vailonkani became a part of the new diocese, the priests of Tanjavur Diocese became the custodians of the shrine. The administration of the new diocese was magisterially placed under the apostolic administration of the Right Reverend Dr. Louis Mathias, SDB, who was then the Archbishop of the new Archdiocese of Madras, Mylapore. On March 19, 1953, His Excellency the Reverend Dr. Arokiasamy Sundaram, a priest of Mylapore Archdiocese, was appointed as the first bishop of the new Diocese of Tanjavur. He assumed charge of his diocese on March 24, 1953. Vailonkani, being situated in the Tanjavur district, came under the jurisdiction of the Diocese of Tanjavur. The Reverend Dr. Arokiasamy Sundaram showed keen interest in the development of Vailonkani Shrine and granted special spiritual privileges. Our Lady of Health Vailonkani became the second patroness of our newly erected diocese. Elevation of the shrine to the status of a basilica. The greatest honor that can be conferred to a church is to elevate it to the status of a basilica. The word basilica is derived from the Greek word basileia and it originally signified a royal hall. In course of time this word has come to mean a large and beautiful hall. In ancient times kings from all over the world in general, and from Rome in particular, constructed large hall for administrative purposes. The first hall bearing the name of basilica existed in Athens. Jesus Christ being the King of Kings, and his churches being his audience halls, the larger Christian churches in Rome came to be called basilicas today. A basilica is a consecrated church usually built with the front facing the east, and generally constructed in one of the classical styles of architecture. It is oblong in shape with a broad nave ending in an apse. It is now stipulated that a church, in order to be called a basilica, should contain some work of art, or it should house the body of a saint or a celebrated image much venerated in the land, or be a preeminent place of pilgrimage. His Excellency, Dr. R. A. Sundaram, the first bishop of the Diocese of Tanjavur, earnestly petitioned Pope John XXIII to raise the shrine of Vailonkani to the status of a basilica and also requested His Holiness to enrich it with all the privileges attached to a basilica for the spiritual benefit of the pilgrims.
In 1962, when Bishop Sundaram went to Rome to attend the second session of the Second Vatican Council, he reiterated his request to the Holy Father personally to raise the shrine of Our Lady of Vailonkani to the lofty status of a minor basilica. After examining the request carefully, His Holiness Pope John XXIII, of saintly memory, issued orders raising the shrine to the exalted status of a minor basilica. Thus the Shrine of Vailonkani became the Shrine Basilica of Vailonkani in November 1962 and was linked to the St. Mary's Major Basilica in Rome. September 8, the Feast of the Nativity of Mary, is also commemorated as the Feast of Our Lady of Good Health. The celebration starts on 29th August and ends on the day of the feast. The feast day prayers are said in Tamil, Malayalam, Telugu, Kannada, Konkani, Hindi, and English. Feast is celebrated from 29th August to 8th September, the birthday of the Blessed Virgin Mary. More than 20 lakhs pilgrims from all the corners of India and from other countries throng the shrine. Holy Mass is celebrated in 6 languages, 14 times a day during the feast. Car procession of Our Lady of Health takes place at 8 p.m. Every day hoisting of the Our Lady's flag takes place at 12. The grand annual feast commences with the hoisting of Our Lady's flag at 6:30 p.m. on 29th August. The Bishop of Thanjavur is the main celebrant on this day. The feast concludes with the dismounting of Our Lady's flag at 6 p.m. on 8 September. The rector and parish priest is the main celebrant on the concluding Mass. The feast concludes with the dismounting of Our Lady's flag at 6 p.m. on 8 September. The rector and parish priest is the main celebrant on the concluding Mass. The feast Mass is celebrated on 8 September at 6:15 a.m. in the Shrine Open Air Auditorium, presided over by the Bishop of Thanjavur. Mass time. Weekdays. 5:40 a.m., morning prayer in the main shrine. 6 a.m., Mass in Tamil in the main shrine. 7 a.m., Mass in Tamil in the lower basilica. 8 a.m., Mass in Telugu in the upper basilica. 9 a.m., Mass in Malayalam in the lower basilica. 10 a.m., Mass in English in the lower basilica. 11 a.m., Mass in Hindi in the upper basilica. 12 p.m., noon, Mass in Tamil in the lower basilica. 6 p.m., Rosary and Litany in Tamil followed by Mass in Tamil in the lower basilica. All Sundays. 7:30 a.m., Mass in Tamil in the lower basilica, instead of at 7 a.m. during the week. 5 a.m., additional, Mass in Tamil for the parishioners of Vailonkani in the lower basilica. 6 p.m., Rosary, Novena prayer, benediction and Mass in Tamil in the lower basilica. All Saturdays. 7 a.m., Mass in Tamil at Our Lady's Tank Chapel. 5:45 a.m., car procession of Our Lady of Health around the shrine, benediction and Mass in Tamil in the lower basilica. First Friday. 6 p.m., Mass in Tamil, Eucharistic procession around the shrine, sermon and benediction from the front view of the upper basilica. First Saturday. 5:30 p.m., car procession of Our Lady of Health thought the beach road, blessing of the sick with the Blessed Sacrament, benediction and Mass in Tamil in the lower basilica. 9 p.m., a 3-hour adoration to the Blessed Sacrament in the main shrine. Second Saturday. 9 a.m., a healing and fasting prayer service from 9 a.m. to 4 p.m. at Vailonkani Retreat House. Third Saturday. 1-hour intercessory prayer service at Our Lady's Tank Chapel after 7 a.m. Mass. Fourth Saturday. 6:30 a.m., Mass in Tamil at Nadathadu Chapel. 8 p.m., children's evangelization program in front of the presbytery. Month of May. Our Lady's car procession around the shrine on all the days. Other facilities. Office. The shrine office functions from 9 a.m. to 5:30 p.m. with a break for lunch between 12:30 p.m. to 2 p.m. Sundays, New Year Day, Good Friday and Christmas are holidays for the office. The office is a prime help to the rector and priests,
backbone of the administration besides dealing with sacramental records. Museum.

p.m. Open from 6:30 a.m. to 8 p.m. every day. Offerings of gold, silver, other metals and coins received from pilgrims are displayed here. The museum stands as a live witness to Our Lady's blessings upon her devotees and to the gratitude of pilgrims. Depot. The depot is at the ground floor of the parochial house, displays religious articles, statues, audio and video cassettes. It has a branch at Our Lady's tank. In the beginning, it was known as Legion of Mary Book Depot. Book Center. A book stall known as an I Book Center is located in the museum with its branch down the museum. School. Our Lady of Health Higher Secondary School. Our Lady of Health Middle School. Our Lady of Health Elementary School. Infant Jesus Primary School, English Medium. 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Karunai Ilam, a home for physically handicapped and deaf and dumb children, runs by Sisters of Jesus Congregation. Nirmal Ride Home Dash, a home for mentally retarded children, run by Sisters of Missionaries of Charity. 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Hospital. Our Lady of Health Hospital with a dispensary. Movie. A Tamil language movie was made in honor of Our Lady of Good Health with the title Anai Velankani in 1971. The movie was directed by K. Thangkappan, starring major stars of Tamil cinema including Jeminai Ganesan, Kamal Hassan, K. R. Vijaya and Padmini. 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Connectivity. Velankani is well connected by road and rail to the rest of the country. The East Coast Road, ECR, that runs from Chennai to Cuddalore connects the town to the rest of the country. Airways. The nearest airport are Tiruchirappalli Airport, 60.8 kilometers, and Chennai Airport, 306 kilometers, from Our Lady of Velankani. Railways. The nearest railway station is Velankani Railway Station, which is 900 meters from Our Lady of Velankani. Roadways. Our Lady of Velankani is 95.2 kilometers from Tanjavur Old Bus Stand, 102 kilometers from Tanjavur New Bus Stand, 157 kilometers from Trichy Central Bus Stand. 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

Hi, my name is Ines and I come from Italy. This is my first time in Bloodyfest, but it's my fourth time in Medjugorje. And I come this time I have come here alone because I wanted to make new friends, and I did. I love Bloodyfest, it's so much fun. There are a lot of youngs that really do share the passion of loving Jesus Christ. My favorite part about Bloodyfest so far has been dancing with all the

0: young people and also old people. Like, we all look like a big, like a one family.
1: You can maybe a message for one young people who didn't come here.
0: A message for young people, yes, to come? Okay. So a message that I want to give to the youngs is that I know that Christianity may look boring. A lot of us do not follow Christ because we are lazy. But trust me, if you come here, you will change your mind, because everyone is just so happy and yeah, it's so exciting.

0: In the name of the Father, and of the Son, and of the Holy Spirit.
1: Amen.
0: I believe in God, the Father Almighty, creator of heaven and earth, and in Jesus Christ, his only Son, our Lord, who was conceived by the Holy Spirit, born of the Virgin Mary, suffered under Pontius Pilate, was crucified, died, and was buried. He descended into hell, and on the third day he rose again from the dead. He ascended into heaven and sits at the right hand of God, the Father Almighty. From thence he shall come to judge the living and the dead.
1: I believe in the Holy Spirit, the Holy Catholic Church, the communion of saints, the forgiveness of sins, and the resurrection of the body, and life everlasting. Amen.
0: Our Father, who art in heaven, hallowed be thy name. Thy kingdom come, thy will be done, on earth as it is in heaven.
1: Give us this day our daily bread, and forgive us our trespasses, as we forgive those who trespass against us. And lead us not into temptation, but deliver us from evil. Amen.
0: For an increase of faith, hope, and love. Hail Mary, full of grace, the Lord is with thee. Blessed art thou among women, and blessed is the fruit of thy womb, Jesus.
1: Holy Mary, Mother of God, pray for us sinners, now and at the hour of our death. Amen.
0: Hail Mary, full of grace, the Lord is with thee. Blessed art thou among women, and blessed is the fruit of thy womb, Jesus.
1: Holy Mary, Mother of God, pray for us sinners, now and at the hour of our death. Amen.
0: Hail Mary, full of grace, the Lord is with thee. Blessed art thou among women, and blessed is the fruit of thy womb, Jesus.
1: Holy Mary, Mother of God, pray for us sinners, now and at the hour of our death. Amen.
0: Glory be to the Father, and to the Son, and to the Holy Spirit.
1: As it was in the beginning, is now, and ever shall be, world without end. Amen.
0: The first joyful mystery, the Annunciation. We pray for the love of humility.
2: Our Father, who art in heaven, hallowed be thy name. Thy kingdom come, thy will be done, on earth as it is in heaven.
1: Give us this day our daily bread, and forgive us our trespasses, as we forgive those who trespass against us. And lead us not into temptation, but deliver us from evil. Amen.
2: Hail Mary, full of grace, the Lord is with thee. Blessed art thou amongst women, and blessed is the fruit of thy womb, Jesus.
1: Holy Mary, Mother of God, pray for us sinners, now and at the hour of our death. Amen.
2: Hail Mary, full of grace, the Lord is with thee. Blessed art thou amongst women, and blessed is the fruit of thy womb, Jesus.
1: Holy Mary, Mother of God, pray for us sinners, now and at the hour of our death. Amen.
2: Hail Mary, full of grace, the Lord is with thee. Blessed art thou amongst women, and blessed is the fruit of thy womb, Jesus.
1: Holy Mary, Mother of God, pray for us sinners, now and at the hour of our death. Amen.
2: Hail Mary, full of grace, the Lord is with thee. Blessed art thou amongst women, and blessed is the fruit of thy womb, Jesus.
1: Holy Mary, Mother of God, pray for us sinners, now and at the hour of our death. Amen.
2: Hail Mary, full of grace, the Lord is with thee. Blessed art thou amongst women, and blessed is the fruit of thy womb, Jesus.
1: Holy Mary, Mother of God, pray for us sinners, now and at the hour of our death. Amen.
2: Hail Mary, full of grace, the Lord is with thee. Blessed art thou amongst women, and blessed is the fruit of thy womb, Jesus.
1: Holy Mary, Mother of God, pray for us sinners, now and at the hour of our death. Amen.
2: Hail Mary, full of grace, the Lord is with thee. Blessed art thou amongst women, and blessed is the fruit of thy womb, Jesus.
1: Holy Mary, Mother of God, pray for us sinners now and at the hour of our death. Amen.
2: Hail Mary, full of grace, the Lord is with thee. Blessed art thou amongst women, and blessed is the fruit of thy womb, Jesus.
1: Holy Mary, Mother of God, pray for us sinners now and at the hour of our death. Amen.
2: Hail Mary, full of grace, the Lord is with thee. Blessed art thou amongst women, and blessed is the fruit of thy womb, Jesus.
1: Holy Mary, Mother of God, pray for us sinners, now and at the hour of our death. Amen.
2: Hail Mary, full of grace, the Lord is with thee. Blessed art thou amongst women, and blessed is the fruit of thy womb, Jesus.
1: Holy Mary, Mother of God, pray for us sinners, now and at the hour of our death. Amen.
2: Glory be to the Father, and to the Son, and to the Holy Spirit.
1: As it was in the beginning, is now, and ever shall be.

0: The second joyful mystery, the Visitation. We pray for the love of neighbor.
1: Our Father, who art in heaven, hallowed be thy name. Thy kingdom come, thy will be done, on earth as it is in heaven.
2: Give us this day our daily bread, and forgive us our trespasses, as we forgive those who trespass against us. And lead us not into temptation, but deliver us from evil.
3: Amen.
1: Hail Mary, full of grace, the Lord is with thee. Blessed art thou amongst women, and blessed is the fruit of thy womb, Jesus.
2: Holy Mary, Mother of God, pray for us sinners, now and at the hour of our death. Amen.
1: Hail Mary, full of grace, the Lord is with thee. Blessed art thou amongst women, and blessed is the fruit of thy womb, Jesus.
2: Holy Mary, Mother of God, pray for us sinners, now and at the hour of our death. Amen.
1: Hail Mary, full of grace, the Lord is with thee. Blessed art thou amongst women, and blessed is the fruit of thy womb, Jesus.
2: Holy Mary, Mother of God, pray for us sinners, now and at the hour of our death. Amen.
1: Hail Mary, full of grace, the Lord is with thee. Blessed art thou amongst women, and blessed is the fruit of thy womb, Jesus.
2: Holy Mary, Mother of God, pray for us sinners, now and at the hour of our death. Amen.
1: Hail Mary, full of grace, the Lord is with thee. Blessed art thou amongst women, and blessed is the fruit of thy womb, Jesus.
2: Holy Mary, Mother of God, pray for us sinners, now and at the hour of our death. Amen.
1: Hail Mary, full of grace, the Lord is with thee. Blessed art thou amongst women, and blessed is the fruit of thy womb, Jesus.
2: Holy Mary, Mother of God, pray for us sinners, now and at the hour of our death. Amen.
1: Hail Mary, full of grace, the Lord is with thee. Blessed art thou amongst women, and blessed is the fruit of thy womb, Jesus.
2: Holy Mary, Mother of God, pray for us sinners, now and at the hour of our death. Amen.
1: Hail Mary, full of grace, the Lord is with thee. Blessed art thou amongst women, and blessed is the fruit of thy womb, Jesus.
2: Holy Mary, Mother of God, pray for us sinners, now and at the hour of our death. Amen.
1: Hail Mary, full of grace, the Lord is with thee. Blessed art thou amongst women, and blessed is the fruit of thy womb, Jesus.
2: Holy Mary, Mother of God, pray for us sinners, now and at the hour of our death. Amen.
1: Hail Mary, full of grace, the Lord is with thee. Blessed art thou amongst women, and blessed is the fruit of thy womb, Jesus.
2: Holy Mary, Mother of God, pray for us sinners, now and at the hour of our death. Amen.
1: Glory be to the Father, and to the Son, and to the Holy Spirit.
2: As it was in the beginning, is now, and ever shall be, world without end. Amen.
1: O my Jesus,
2: forgive us our sins, save us from the fires of hell, lead all souls to heaven, especially those in most need of thy mercy.

0: The third joyful mystery, the Nativity. We pray for the spirit of poverty.
1: Our Father, who art in heaven, hallowed be thy name. Thy kingdom come, thy will be done, on earth as it is in heaven.
2: Give us this day our daily bread, and forgive us our trespasses, as we forgive those who trespass against us. And lead us not into temptation, but deliver us from evil. Amen.
1: Hail Mary, full of grace, the Lord is with thee. Blessed art thou amongst women, and blessed is the fruit of thy womb, Jesus.
2: Holy Mary, Mother of God, pray for us sinners, now and at the hour of our death. Amen.
1: Hail Mary, full of grace, the Lord is with thee. Blessed art thou amongst women, and blessed is the fruit of thy womb, Jesus.
2: Holy Mary, Mother of God, pray for us sinners, now and at the hour of our death. Amen.
1: Hail Mary, full of grace, the Lord is with thee. Blessed art thou amongst women, and blessed is the fruit of thy womb, Jesus.
2: Holy Mary, Mother of God, pray for us sinners, now and at the hour of our death. Amen.
1: Hail Mary, full of grace, the Lord is with thee. Blessed art thou amongst women, and blessed is the fruit of thy womb, Jesus.
2: Holy

0: now and at the hour of our death. Amen.
1: Hail Mary, full of grace, the Lord is with thee. Blessed art thou amongst women, and blessed is the fruit of thy womb, Jesus.
0: Holy Mary, Mother of God, pray for us sinners now and at the hour of our death. Amen.
1: Hail Mary, full of grace, the Lord is with thee. Blessed art thou amongst women, and blessed is the fruit of thy womb, Jesus.
0: Holy Mary, Mother of God, pray for us sinners now and at the hour of our death. Amen.
1: Hail Mary, full of grace, the Lord is with thee. Blessed art thou amongst women, and blessed is the fruit of thy womb, Jesus.
0: Holy Mary, Mother of God, pray for us sinners now and at the hour of our death. Amen.
1: Hail Mary, full of grace, the Lord is with thee. Blessed art thou amongst women, and blessed is the fruit of thy womb, Jesus.
0: Holy Mary, Mother of God, pray for us sinners now and at the hour of our death. Amen.
1: Hail Mary, full of grace, the Lord is with thee. Blessed art thou amongst women, and blessed is the fruit of thy womb, Jesus.
0: Holy Mary, Mother of God, pray for us sinners now and at the hour of our death. Amen.
1: Hail Mary, full of grace, the Lord is with thee. Blessed art thou amongst women, and blessed is the fruit of thy womb, Jesus.
0: Holy Mary, Mother of God, pray for us sinners now and at the hour of our death. Amen.
2: Glory be to the Father, and to the Son, and to the Holy Spirit.
0: As it was in the beginning, is now, and ever shall be, world without end. Amen.
1: O my Jesus,
0: forgive us our sins, save us from the fires of hell. Lead all souls to heaven, especially those most in need of thy mercy.

0: The fourth joyful mystery, the presentation. We pray for the virtue of obedience.
1: Our Father who art in heaven, hallowed be thy name. Thy kingdom come, thy will be done, on earth as it is in heaven.
2: Give us this day our daily bread, and forgive us our trespasses, as we forgive those who trespass against us. And lead us not into temptation, but deliver us from evil. Amen.
1: Hail Mary, full of grace, the Lord is with thee. Blessed art thou amongst women, and blessed is the fruit of thy womb, Jesus.
2: Holy Mary, Mother of God, pray for us sinners, now and at the hour of our death. Amen.
1: Hail Mary, full of grace, the Lord is with thee. Blessed art thou amongst women, and blessed is the fruit of thy womb, Jesus.
2: Holy Mary, Mother of God, pray for us sinners, now and at the hour of our death. Amen.
1: Hail Mary, full of grace, the Lord is with thee. Blessed art thou amongst women, and blessed is the fruit of thy womb, Jesus.
2: Holy Mary, Mother of God, pray for us sinners, now and at the hour of our death. Amen.
1: Hail Mary, full of grace, the Lord is with thee. Blessed art thou amongst women, and blessed is the fruit of thy womb, Jesus.
2: Holy Mary, Mother of God, pray for us sinners, now and at the hour of our death. Amen.
1: Hail Mary, full of grace, the Lord is with thee. Blessed art thou amongst women, and blessed is the fruit of thy womb, Jesus.
2: Holy Mary, Mother of God, pray for us sinners, now and at the hour of our death. Amen.
1: Hail Mary, full of grace, the Lord is with thee. Blessed art thou amongst women, and blessed is the fruit of thy womb, Jesus.
2: Holy Mary, Mother of God, pray for us sinners, now and at the hour of our death. Amen.
1: Hail Mary, full of grace, the Lord is with thee. Blessed art thou amongst women, and blessed is the fruit of thy womb, Jesus.
2: Holy Mary, Mother of God, pray for us sinners, now and at the hour of our death. Amen.
1: Hail Mary, full of grace, the Lord is with thee. Blessed art thou amongst women, and blessed is the fruit of thy womb, Jesus.
2: Holy Mary, Mother of God, pray for us sinners, now and at the hour of our death. Amen.
1: Hail Mary, full of grace, the Lord is with thee. Blessed art thou amongst women, and blessed is the fruit of thy womb, Jesus.
2: Holy Mary, Mother of God, pray for us sinners, now and at the hour of our death. Amen.
1: Hail Mary, full of grace, the Lord is with thee. Blessed art thou amongst women, and blessed is the fruit of thy womb, Jesus.
2: Holy Mary, Mother of God, pray for us sinners, now and at the hour of our death. Amen.
1: Glory be to the Father, and to the Son, and to the Holy Spirit.
2: As it was in the beginning, is now, and ever shall be, world without end. Amen.
3: O my Jesus.

0: us not into temptation, but deliver us from evil. Amen.
1: Hail Mary, full of grace, the Lord is with thee. Blessed art thou among women, and blessed is the fruit of thy womb, Jesus.
0: Holy Mary, Mother of God, pray for us sinners, now and at the hour of our death. Amen.
1: Hail Mary, full of grace, the Lord is with thee. Blessed art thou among women, and blessed is the fruit of thy womb, Jesus.
0: Holy Mary, Mother of God, pray for us sinners, now and at the hour of our death. Amen.
1: Hail Mary, full of grace, the Lord is with thee. Blessed art thou among women, and blessed is the fruit of thy womb, Jesus.
0: Holy Mary, Mother of God, pray for us sinners, now and at the hour of our death. Amen.
1: Hail Mary, full of grace, the Lord is with thee. Blessed art thou among women, and blessed is the fruit of thy womb, Jesus.
0: Holy Mary, Mother of God, pray for us sinners, now and at the hour of our death. Amen.
1: Hail Mary, full of grace, the Lord is with thee. Blessed art thou among women, and blessed is the fruit of thy womb, Jesus.
0: Holy Mary, Mother of God, pray for us sinners, now and at the hour of our death. Amen.
1: Hail Mary, full of grace, the Lord is with thee. Blessed art thou among women, and blessed is the fruit of thy womb, Jesus.
0: Holy Mary, Mother of God, pray for us sinners, now and at the hour of our death. Amen.
1: Hail Mary, full of grace, the Lord is with thee. Blessed art thou among women, and blessed is the fruit of thy womb, Jesus.
0: Holy Mary, Mother of God, pray for us sinners, now and at the hour of our death. Amen.
1: Hail Mary, full of grace, the Lord is with thee. Blessed art thou among women, and blessed is the fruit of thy womb, Jesus.
0: Holy Mary, Mother of God, pray for us sinners, now and at the hour of our death. Amen.
1: Hail Mary, full of grace, the Lord is with thee. Blessed art thou among women, and blessed is the fruit of thy womb, Jesus.
0: Holy Mary, Mother of God, pray for us sinners, now and at the hour of our death. Amen.
1: Hail Mary, full of grace, the Lord is with thee. Blessed art thou among women, and blessed is the fruit of thy womb, Jesus.
0: Holy Mary, Mother of God, pray for us sinners, now and at the hour of our death. Amen.
1: Glory be to the Father, and to the Son, and to the Holy Spirit.
0: As it was in the beginning, is now, and ever shall be, world without end. Amen.
2: O my Jesus,
0: forgive us our sins, save us from the fires of hell. Lead all souls to heaven, especially those in most need of thy mercy.

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1: Hail, our life, our sweetness, and our hope. 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
0: Pray for us, O Holy Mother of God.
1: That we may be worthy of the promises of Christ. In the name of the Father, and of the Son, and of the Holy Spirit. Amen.

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My spirit rejoices in God my Savior, for he has looked with favor on his lowly servant.

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He has shown the strength of his arm. 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He has cast down the mighty from their thrones, and he has lifted up the lowly. He has filled the hungry with great things, and the rich he has sent away empty. He has come to the help of his servant Israel, for he has remembered his promise of mercy, the promise he made to our fathers, to Abraham.

The Holy Mass is the most important event in every life, in a Christian life. When we are celebrating the Holy Eucharist, on Sunday especially, we are coming together and we participating on the Holy Eucharist. The most important moment in Holy Eucharist, in the beginning, we are listening to the words of God, but then we are participating in the moment when Jesus is coming to the altar, when the priest is saying, "This is my body, this is my blood." In this moment, he is coming to us. We are kneeling in the front of Jesus' presence on the altar. The Holy Eucharist, the most important even in the life of the Christian people, of the Christian community. I remember the beautiful moments when Holy Father John Paul II was celebrating the Holy Eucharist on the big field in Krakow. About 1 million of people, the total silence in the words of Holy Father John Paul II. "This is my body, this is my blood." We believe that every priest has this power to bring Jesus into the bread on our altar and to give us this bread of life, the presence, real presence of Jesus Christ. So we are coming to the Holy Eucharist on Sunday especially, because this is the obligation of the Christian people to participate on the Holy Eucharist. But when we have the possibility, we are coming also on simple day, on normal weekday, to participate on the Holy Eucharist, sometimes in the morning before to go to work, but sometimes on the end of the day at 6, 7 p.m. to conclude this day with Jesus. We can also to touch Jesus in adoration of the Blessed Sacrament when we are kneeling in the front of Jesus and we are praying in silence. We are singing the Eucharistic songs, and when we asking Jesus to be with us and to participate in our life. The Holy Eucharist, the Holy Mass, the most important even in our life. Jesus Christ is present in his Eucharist, and during the Holy Mass is coming on altar and is present in bread and in wine. Because he said during the Last Supper that he will be with us. He said, "This is my body, this is my blood." And we believe from the beginning that Jesus is really present in the Holy Eucharist. When we are touching him, when we are participating in the Holy Eucharist, we believe that he is coming and is giving his life for us, personally for life. So the Holy Eucharist is the biggest sacrament, is the biggest mystery for us. But God is giving the signs that he is really present in our life, in the different moments of the history of the Church. Like Lanciano in 8th century, he came during the Holy Eucharist when one monk was celebrating the Holy Mass and the host became part of body of Jesus. Also in Poland, in a small town, Jesus became present during the Holy Communion when the host escaped from the hand of the priest, and he took this host. He saw that this host was not clean, couldn't consume this host, and put it near to the tabernacle. One day after, he saw the blood on this host, and then after different checks, they discovered that this simple host became a part of the heart of Jesus. So we have different signs that Jesus is really present
in a simple bread, white bread that we receive during the Holy Eucharist. This presence is so real that we can see his blood, which we can recognize his body. The real presence of God is so important for us because we believe that we are not alone on this world. He's walking together with us. He's giving his body as a bread for our life, to be clever in this life, to be his witness in this world. The real presence of Jesus Christ, he's present in tabernacle, but especially when we receiving the Holy Communion, he is becoming part of our life. Adoration of the Blessed Sacrament is a very important moment in our life because in the front of Jesus, present in a simple host, white host, we can feel like by our Heavenly Father, and we can come to Jesus with every our problems. The most important is to stay in silence, to leave our problems of our life, and only to recognize the presence of Jesus, to remember that he is waiting for us, that he is here in a church, in a Blessed Sacrament for us, because he said, I will be with you to the end of the world. And when we recognize his presence, then we can open our heart and we can speak from heart to heart, from heart, our human heart, weak heart, to heart of Jesus, the sacred heart of Jesus. The moment of the adoration is also so important for us because we can speak to Jesus and we can tell him our problems, but we can tell him about our joys, with our hope, what we are waiting for in our human life. The moment of the adoration, I remember John Paul II, who was every time after communion in a moment of silence, especially the Mass in his private chapel in Vatican, and sometimes 5, sometimes 10 minutes. Everybody was waiting for him, but he was speaking with Jesus. The moment of silence of Holy Father after communion was for me the very important lesson how to speak with Jesus. I remember also Mother Teresa of Calcutta, like she, how she every morning 1-2 hours in the front of the Blessed Sacrament to have this big power to go to the weak people, to the sick people, and to cure them, to give them bread of life. The adoration of the Blessed Sacrament is the continuation of the participation of the Holy Eucharist. And during this moment of the adoration, we can speak about everything with Jesus.

0: We're learning how to adore Jesus in Holy Eucharist, following the Blessed Virgin Mother, the Mary, who was the first who recognized that Jesus, his Son, is also Son of God. And especially in the moment of the Annunciation, she recognized that Jesus, the Son of God, Son of Mary, is who is coming to save us from the evils, from the terrible things of this world. The Blessed Virgin Mother, on her life, following Jesus Christ, she learned us how to adore Jesus, how to listen to his words. She was a first disciple of Jesus Christ. She was the first apostles because she was bringing the good news of his resurrection to another people. And also she's learning us how to adore Jesus in a blessed sacrament, kneeling in the front of Jesus, listening to Jesus, to be in silence in the front of the blessed sacrament. The Blessed Virgin Mary, to the end of her life, was the follower of Jesus Christ and was a disciple of Jesus Christ, apostles of his presence in this world. She is a sign that we are in a Catholic Church, that she is learning us how to spread the gospel about the presence of Jesus to another people, in humility, but in silence, but also standing under the cross to the end of the life of Jesus, but also after his death, waiting for the resurrection, waiting for the beautiful time when he was going to the heaven. The Blessed Virgin Mother, the first disciple of Jesus Christ, his mother, our mother, is learning us how to follow Jesus, how to recognize his presence in this world. We are a weak people, and sometimes we feel in our heart that we are sinners. How to approach Jesus in the Holy Eucharist when we feel our sins? Jesus left for us, left for us a very important things, the confession, the sacrament of penance. He said to his disciples, go to the whole world and forgive the people their sins. We can to approach Jesus through the sacrament of penance. It's a very important when we would like to adore Jesus, to feel his presence in our heart, to approach the Holy Eucharist. We have to be pure in our hearts. And we have this beautiful sacrament of penance. We have to recognize our sins. The first of all, the most important condition of the good confession, to recognize that we are sinners. Then we have to approach to the priest who has the power to forgive our sins in the name of Jesus. And this is psychologically a different moment and difficult moment in our life when we going to the confession, because in the front of one man, weak man, we have to recognize and to confess our sins. But we believe that the priest have this possibility to forgive our sins, to pure us from our sins. And in the sacrament of confession, we have to be very sincere because God is listening to us. But only in this way we can feel that he is taking from us this heaven problem from our life. The absolution, when we hear, and I absolve you from your sins in the name of the Father, of the Son, of the Holy Spirit. Really, Jesus from cross is forgiving our sins. So to approach to Jesus is very important, to approach to priest who has this power. And we have today the possibility to speak with psychologists, with different people who would like to help us. But only Jesus can really help us when we as sinners, when we feel that we did something bad, not good, when we feel this bad feeling in our heart. Through the sacrament confession, we are going to be not only with God our Father in a friendship, but we can also to be in good friendship with another people. That the sacrament of penance is necessary also for our society. When we can, through the sacrament of penance, to come to this purity that is important in our life. Sacrament of penance, the Blessed Virgin Mary is helping us in this moment when we are approaching the confessional, the priest who is waiting for us with the absolution from our sins.
1: Turn to any page of St. Faustina's diary and you'll find spiritual gems, like this one. Are you easygoing, or do you get frustrated when things are out of your control? St. Faustina worked the most menial jobs in the convent and was always subject to the orders of her superiors. Some sisters let this frustrate them, not St. Faustina. She grew from her changing circumstances by treating them as part of God's loving plans for her. Next time someone cancels a meeting on you, your boss assigns you a menial task at work, or someone cuts you off during your daily commute, treat these circumstances as part of God's loving plans for you too. If you find yourself feeling inferior or humiliated when these things happen to you, bring them to the Lord. The more you bring these thoughts and prayers to the Lord throughout the day, the more you'll learn about yourself and about Him. The more you learn about the Lord, the more you'll come to see just how great His mercy really is.
2: Open to any page of St. Faustina's diary and you find spiritual gems, like this one. Do you see the merit in redemptive suffering but often don't feel like actually going through with it?
1: Then you've got something in common with St. Faustina.
2: Though she knew how much our suffering could help others, she often felt disdain at actually going through with it. But Jesus told her not to let her negative feelings discourage her, because the more we despise suffering while actually going through with it still, the more value our suffering will have. Of course, we can't always control our feelings, but we can control our free will. So today, no matter how dejected you might feel, make a decision to offer up your pain to help those most in need of God's mercy. The less you feel like doing it, the more valuable your suffering will be.
1: Turn any page of St. Faustina's diary and you'll find spiritual gems, like this one. The world says that practicing Catholicism means adhering to a strict list of rules. Rules that only keep you from living your best life. Now, it's true that the Lord has rules, but saying that you need to reject God's laws in order to have a meaningful life is like saying that you need to reject the rules of harmonics to make beautiful music. You can bang away at the organ all you want, but without understanding, without adhering to the rules of music, you'll only end up making noise. Learning the rules, however, enables you to play any beautiful song your heart desires. So follow the Lord with all your heart. He doesn't want to hold you captive. He wants to set you free and enable you to flourish. He only needs your trust. Turn to any page of St. Faustina's diary and you find spiritual gems, like this one. Do you love St. Faustina's diary but have trouble getting through it cover to cover?
3: This might be why.
1: In 1934, not quite 1 year into St. Faustina writing her diary, Satan tricked her into believing it was useless, and she burned it.
3: At the instruction of her spiritual director, she started reconstructing her diary from memory. Simultaneously, she was writing about new apparitions until her death in 1938. If you're expecting to read it like a chronological narrative, you might get discouraged. Instead, read it for what it is. A mystical testimony that shows how God works in souls, and a monumental document that has sparked the greatest grassroots movement.

0: name is Vita. I'm from Slovenia. I am 18 years old. This is my third time on Mladifest. I love it. The first time that I was here, I felt so inspired and happy to be here. And now I feel even more inspired and better. And I love the people here, the music, the vibe, and it's so much fun. But mostly I love how deep it is, how spiritual it is. It makes me feel very, very empowered and very, very like I'm home. So I love it here.
1: Maybe one message for young people who didn't come here.
0: I think that you should definitely take the chance and experience this the following year because it's so special and I don't think that you can get this kind of energy anywhere else.
1: Thank you.

You are the salt of the earth. You are the light of the world. Preach the gospel to all creation. Because you say so, I will let down the nets. Maria Visión is a broadcast network that shows the ideal way of life found in the daily struggle of mankind to achieve eternal life. We present to you the life of a missionary broadcast network whose goal is to reach the entire world in order to help mankind by emphasizing the dignity of humanity. For over more than two decades, we have been working hard to contribute social projects with our grain of sand, offering our time and space to demonstrate the spirituality that the Catholic Church teaches us by taking the treasure of its faith to all people. We broadcast the Eucharistic celebration daily, the Holy Rosary and the worship of God. We produce more than 50 live shows, documentaries, TV series, movies,

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We are a light of hope.

In the name of the Father, and of the Son, and of the Holy Spirit. Amen. O sacrament most holy, O sacrament divine, all praise and all thanksgiving be every moment thine. O sacrament most holy, O sacrament divine, all praise and all thanksgiving be every moment thine. Dear Jesus, thank you for another hour of worship and adoration in your presence. As St. Peter exclaimed in your transfiguration on top of the mountain, it is good to be here. In your loving presence, we are here to offer our praise, our thanksgiving, our sorrow for our sins, our yearning for you, our yearning for heaven, and finally, to beg your mercy and love to grant our petitions, especially for those viewers who called in to our prayer line. We ask that you inspire and bless all viewers watching right now, all the Maria Vision staffers and supporters, so we can continue offering this holy hour of praise, adoration, and petition in your presence. My Lord Jesus Christ, I believe that you are really here in this sacrament. Night and day, you remain here, compassionate and loving. You call, you wait for, you welcome everyone who comes to visit you. I thank you, Jesus, my divine Redeemer, for coming upon the earth for our sake and for instituting the adorable sacrament of the Holy Eucharist in order to remain with us until the end of the world.

world. I thank you for hiding beneath the Eucharistic species your infinite majesty and beauty, which your angels delight to behold, so that I might have courage to approach the throne of your mercy. I thank you, dear Jesus, for having become the priceless victim to merit for me the fullness of heavenly favors. Awaken in me such confidence in you that their fullness may descend ever more fruitfully upon my soul. I thank you for offering yourself in thanksgiving to God for all his benefits, spiritual and temporal, which he has bestowed on me. Grant me grace and perseverance in your faithful service. Amen. Eternal Father, we humbly offer thee our poor presence and that of the whole of humanity, from the beginning to the end of the world, at all the masses that ever have or ever will be prayed. We offer thee all the pains, sufferings, prayers, sacrifices, joys, and relaxations of our lives, in union with those of our Lord Jesus here on earth. May the most precious blood of Christ, all his blood, wounds, and agony save us through the sorrowful and immaculate heart of Mary. Amen. Te Deum. O God, we praise you and acknowledge you to be the Supreme Lord, Everlasting Father. All the earth worships you. All the angels, the heavens, and all angelic powers, all the cherubim and seraphim continually cry to you, Holy, holy, holy, Lord God of hosts. Heaven and earth are full of the majesty of your glory. The glorious choir of the apostles, the wonderful company of prophets, the white-robed army of martyrs praise you. Holy Church throughout the world acknowledges you. The Father of infinite majesty, your adorable, true and only Son, also the Holy Spirit, the Comforter. O Christ, you are the King of glory. You are the everlasting Son of the Father. When you took it upon yourself to deliver man, you did not disdain the Virgin's womb. Having overcome the sting of death, you opened the kingdom of heaven to all believers. You sit at the right hand of God in the glory of the Father. We believe that you will come to be our judge. We therefore beg you to help your servants, whom you have redeemed with your precious blood. Let them be numbered with your saints in everlasting glory. Save your people, O Lord, and bless your inheritance. Govern them and raise them up forever. Every day we thank you, and we praise your name forever. Yes, forever and ever. O Lord, deign to keep us from sin this day. Have mercy on us, O Lord, have mercy on us. Let your mercy, O Lord, be upon us,
for we have hoped in you. O Lord, in you I have put my trust. Never let me be put to shame.

consecration of the day to the Sacred Heart of Jesus and the Immaculate Heart of Mary. Lord Jesus Christ, the light of the world, we glorify you as it is right and just. You are the Alpha and the Omega. You are the author of life, which you have lovingly shared unto us. In this particular moment, we seek to commemorate days full of life that have passed, and we joyfully welcome another day of life that you have bestowed upon us. Looking back on this past week, we graciously thank you for the countless blessings, favors, and protection that you have bestowed upon us. We also thank you for the previous week's trials and challenges that have allowed us to realize that we are weak and nothing without you, and that have consequently brought us closer to you in faith, hope, and charity. We are nonetheless heartily sorry for the sins that we have committed and for our omissions, which are all products of our disobedience, pride, neglect, and disregard to do the good that we ought to do. We humbly ask for forgiveness for all our sins of commission and omission in the previous days. As we welcome in your presence in this day, we humbly implore you once again to daily bestow upon us and all our loved ones your redeeming grace and invaluable blessings that will lead us to always do the good that we ought to do. May you be our protector from every kind of physical and spiritual harm, threats, hazards, calamities, illnesses that may be caused by any natural, man-made, or spiritual force. May you be our guide in all the challenges and trials that we will surely face in this day. May you increase our faith, strengthen our hope, and inflame our love for you and our brothers and sisters this year. Mindful of our defects, shortcomings, worldly inclinations, and predispositions to sin, may you grant us the grace and willpower to live out the virtues and to amend and reform our lives this day. Through and with the aid and intercession of your saints, we consecrate this day to your Sacred Heart and to the Immaculate Heart of Mary. We, weak and deficient sinners, renew today our baptismal vows. We entrust all the days of this year to your divine tutelage. We offer you all the achievements, triumphs, failures, and concerns for this day, for your greater glory and sanctification of our souls. Lord Jesus Christ, you are the Lord and center of our lives. You are the reason for our existence. Give us the grace to love you with all of our heart, mind, and soul, now and forever. Amen.

Let us pray. For the intentions of Dave Mosher of Florida, for his wife and his neighbors, let us pray to the Lord. Lord, hear our prayer. For the intentions of Tony in San Antonio, Texas, for her mammogram and biopsy to go well, and for good results, let us pray to the Lord. Lord, hear our prayer. For the intentions of James Saprito of Pittsburgh, Pennsylvania, for the healing of his legs, let us pray to the Lord. Lord, hear our prayer. For the intentions of Lewis Coate of Massachusetts, for his wife's upcoming surgery to go well, let us pray to the Lord. Lord, hear our prayer. For the intentions of Maria Alvarez of California, for Stephanie Rodriguez, Maria Negrete, Salvador Alvarez, Raquel Puebla, Carlos Torresia, and for the repose of the soul of Ezekiel Suarez. Let us pray to the Lord. Lord, hear our prayer. For the intentions of Jackie in Miami, Florida, for peace at work and with neighbors, and for changes in Miami, let us pray to the Lord. Lord, hear our prayer. For the intentions of Serena Bradshaw of California, for healing from trauma, for the relationship between her and her mother, and for the relationship between her and her son, Daniel, let us pray to the Lord. Lord, hear our prayer. For the intentions of Aralia Narvaez of San Antonio, Texas, for the health and well-being of herself and her family, and for the Los Arcos Senior Citizens Apartments, let us pray to the Lord. Lord, hear our prayer. For the intentions of Maria Mente of Texas, for her relationship with her daughter, Tammy, to be fixed, let us pray to the Lord. Lord, hear our prayer. For the intentions of Lois McCarran of Michigan, for herself, and for the environment, and for those working in harsh weather conditions, let us pray to the Lord. Lord, hear our prayer. For the intentions of James in Pittsburgh, Pennsylvania, for healing from COPD, let us pray to the Lord. Lord, hear our prayer. For the intentions of an anonymous caller

for the health of their Uncle Tony, who has leukemia. Let us pray to the Lord. Lord, hear our prayer. For the intent of Anthony Deredito.

isolation, depression, anxiety, and despair, and for her son and grandson. Let us pray to the Lord. Lord, hear our prayer. For the intentions of Jesus in California, for help with a difficult situation, let us pray to the Lord. Lord, hear our prayer. For the intentions of Marilyn Degenhart of Wisconsin, for the health and well-being of herself and her family, let us pray to the Lord. Lord, hear our prayer. For the intentions of Diane Kello of Scottsdale, Georgia, for protection from her neighbor and that she will be able to move soon, let us pray to the Lord. Lord, hear our prayer. For the intentions of James Phillips of Detroit, Michigan, for his family and for financial blessings, let us pray to the Lord. Lord, hear our prayer. For the intentions of Lupe of Fresco, California, for good health and for the conversion of his family, let us pray to the Lord. Lord, hear our prayer. For the intentions of Elizabeth Sanchez of California, for her brother David, let us pray to the Lord. Lord, hear our prayer. For the intentions of Joe in San Antonio, Texas, for his body and soul, and for a virtuous mind and thoughts, and for his relationship with his son, and for peace in his life, let us pray to the Lord. Lord, hear our prayer. For the intentions of Jeffrey in Houston, Texas, for his conversion, for help finding a job, and for him to find friends in his area, let us pray to the Lord. Lord, hear our prayer. For the intentions of Jackie, for everyone at the Marion Conference in Missouri, and for everyone who is traveling, let us pray to the Lord. Lord, hear our prayer. For the intentions of June Bennett of Dallas, Texas, for the physical and spiritual well-being of herself and her family, let us pray to the Lord. Lord, hear our prayer. For the intentions of Leah in Pennsylvania, for healing from cancer, let us pray to the Lord. For the intentions of Nyet Ho Potter of Kent, Washington, for the souls of her daughters who have left the church and are living in sin, let us pray to the Lord.

Lord, hear our prayer. For the intentions of John in Pennsylvania, for his health and help with finances, and for Carol, Ron, Ken, Tony, John, Joan, and Sue Ellen. Let us pray to the Lord. Lord, hear our prayer. For the intentions of Janola of San Antonio, Texas, for good health and happiness for her and her family. Let us pray to the Lord. Lord, hear our prayer. For the intentions of Peter in Fresno, California, for Herman and the repose of the soul of Herman's wife, Darlene. Let us pray to the Lord. Lord, hear our prayer. For the intentions of Amelia in San Antonio, Texas, for Linda Martinez, who is sick and in the hospital. Let us pray to the Lord. Lord, hear our prayer. For the intentions of Ibarra Adelaida of San Francisco, California, for her cousin Marna and her daughter Elena. Let us pray to the Lord. Lord, hear our prayer. For the intentions of Annette Reyes of San Antonio, Texas, for her daughter Brenda's health, for her son Eddie's health, and for her own health. Let us pray to the Lord. Lord, hear our prayer. For the intentions of Louis de Gonzaga of Canada, for him to be able to pilgrimage to Medjugorje, let us pray to the Lord. Lord, hear our prayer. For the intentions of Maria Alvarez of California, for herself, her mom, Maria Negreta, her brother Salvador Alvarez, and for the safety of Stephanie Rodriguez, let us pray to the Lord. Lord, hear our prayer. For the intentions of Robert Ayala of Santa Clarita, California, for the conversion of his co-workers, Marty and Jeff, for peace in the workplace, and thanksgiving for God curing his cancer, and for his friend who has stage 4 cancer. Let us pray to the Lord. Lord, hear our prayer. For the intentions of Lorenza Flores of San Antonio, Texas, for Jace's and Tina's health and that their appointments go well, and for her family, let us pray to the Lord. Lord, hear our prayer. For the intentions of Isabel in San Antonio, Texas, for her daughter Stephanie Costra, who has court, and for Teresa Hernandez, let us pray to the Lord. Lord, hear our prayer. For the intentions of Patrick Beauregard
of California for healing from depression. Let us pray to the Lord. Lord, hear our prayer.

Lord and Vivifier, your grace has achieved for us all that you had spoken and promised. Grant us access to the place of your peace, for you are our vivifier, you are our consoler, you are our life remedy, you are our standard of victory. Blessed are we, O Lord, because we have known you. Blessed are we because we have believed in you. Blessed are we because we bear your wounds and the sign of your blood on our countenances. Blessed are we because you are our great hope. Blessed are we because you are our God forever. Heart of Jesus, perfect adorer of God, teach me to adore the Father with thee and by thee. Heart of Jesus, burning with love of me, inflame me with thy divine love. Heart of Jesus, only victim worthy of God, unite me to thy divine sacrifice. Heart of Jesus, overwhelmed with bitterness for the sins of men, break my heart with sorrow for my sins. Heart of Jesus, sovereignly humble, annihilate my pride. Heart of Jesus, perfect model of meekness, inspire my heart with this salutary virtue. Heart of Jesus, infinitely pure and without stain, give me an inviolable purity of body, mind, and heart. Heart of Jesus, consumed with zeal for the glory of the Father, enkindle in my heart an ardent zeal for thy glory and my own sanctification. Heart of Jesus, reign forever in my heart and grant me the grace to one day reign with thee in heaven.

God, grant me the serenity to accept the things I cannot change, the courage to change the things I can, and the wisdom to know the difference. Living one day at a time, enjoying one moment at a time, accepting hardships as the pathway to peace, taking as he did this sinful world as it is, not as I would have it, trusting that he will make all things right if I surrender to his will, that I may be reasonably happy.

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Blessed be God. Blessed be his holy name. Blessed be Jesus Christ, true God and true man. Blessed be the name of Jesus. Blessed be his most sacred heart. Blessed be his most precious blood. Blessed be Jesus in the most holy sacrament of the altar. Blessed be the Holy Spirit, the Paraclete. Blessed be the great Mother of God, Mary, most holy. Blessed be her holy and immaculate conception. Blessed be her glorious Assumption. Blessed be the name of Mary, Virgin and Mother. Blessed be Saint Joseph, her most chaste spouse. Blessed be God in his angels and in his saints. Amen.

we unite ourselves with the Immaculate Heart of Mary, all the angels and saints in heaven, the souls in purgatory, and all the just on earth, joined with the Holy Sacrifice, celebrated in all masses across the earth. We offer our prayers, our tears, joys, and our sufferings to Jesus for the conversion of sinners and the salvation of the dying. O Lord, how truly great you are. My soul calls out to adore you. All glory, all praise to you, Father and the Son, and to the Holy Spirit, as it was in the beginning, is now, and will be forever. Almighty and eternal God, we kneel, we prostrate our very selves before your holy altar. Our deepest desire is purely to adore your living and present Son in the most blessed sacrament. Through the endless merits of the Sacred Heart of Jesus, may souls find salvation and reparation for their sins by the Church and the Pope, all the clergy and all the apostles of prayer. O King of Kings, King of the highest lineage that has ever been made small and has remained in the host, Jesus, we believe that you are truly present in this sacrament of love. With infinite love, you love us. Here you receive us with open arms and fill us with peace, interceding for us to the Father to obtain all that truly makes us happy and holy. We have come to worship you in spirit and truth. You come with infinite love and humility in the Sacred Host so that we may not be afraid to draw near you. Amen. In the name of the Father, and of the Son, and of the Holy Spirit. Amen.

Hi, my name is Julio. I'm 29 years old. I'm from Dominican Republic, and it's my second time in Medjugorje. You can see behind me all the young people, all the persons here. Definitely, this is a great experience for anyone. I encourage any young man, any people, not only during the festival, but any time over the year to come to Medjugorje. You're gonna get closer to our mother, and more importantly, to our Lord Jesus Christ. You're gonna fall in love with the Eucharist. You're gonna fall in love with our church. See how our church is alive. Our church is not dead. You see how many people is praising our Lord here. So the festival has been incredible. I've been to the Apparition Hill. I've been to the Mountain Cross. And I got the opportunity to go to the Mountain Cross without my tennis shoes. So my foot were dirty, the rocky mountain. It was very spiritual to me because it reminded me of our Lord Jesus Christ, how he walked in the Calvary without shoes, dirty, and all that. So I even learned how to appreciate that we have tennis shoes, how comfortable they are. And our Lord didn't have that. He carried a cross, rocky floor, rocky ground. It was pretty painful. So I really invite you to come here, live the experience, and get closer to Jesus. God bless you.

My little ones, I want to instruct you in the virtue of obedience. Because if you are obedient, you will climb high peaks of holiness. Obey the motions of the Holy Spirit, my spouse. He instructs you for a purpose. His divine breath moves you and impels you to follow the freshness of his wind, the gentle waves of his presence. Go forth because you are empowered by his voice. Stop for a moment at the urging of your heart and discern God's will. What comes from him must give you peace. The distress and confusion of your spirit does not come from God. Obedience polishes the roughness of your heart, files the sharpness of your life, and shapes the roughness of your being. Obedience makes you like formless wood, which the craftsman carves with effort and constant labor into perfect works. Obedience is a sign that God is in you and a sign that he is in what you do. So go forth, denying yourself, denying your wants and interests, to give glory to his name. Be obedient as my son Jesus was obedient to the salvific plan of God. He made no resistance to his father's great plan. He accepted it, despite the suffering and humiliations that he would have to endure in order to obey his father, to bring about our salvation by his death on the cross. Be obedient like the first disciples, who left everything, risked everything to follow in his footsteps, to embrace the cross, because all following implies resignations and sacrifices that hurt. Be obedient like the patriarchs and the prophets, strong and temperate men in the faith, men in worn-out sandals who acted according to the will of God. Be obedient like the apostles, anointed by God, who allowed themselves to be molded, crushed, and kneaded to give glory to the God who called them. Be obedient as I was. I did not question God's plan. I put myself in his hands to guide me in his divine plan. I completely abandoned myself to his project of love.

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0: Hello, my dear brothers and sisters, and welcome back to How to Be a Saint with Mary. This is our final episode of this segment and of this series, and although I am so sad that it's our final episode, I'm excited on what we're going to be talking about today. On our final episode today, we're going to be discussing maternal mediation, how Mary leads us to divine mercy, as well as with one of my favorite saints, Saint Pope John Paul II. But before we begin, let us start as we always do in a prayer. If you guys will go ahead and join me in the name of the Father, the Son, and the Holy Spirit.
1: Amen.
0: Amen. Dear Jesus, thank you for giving us your mother, who can walk with us on our spiritual journey. Mama Mary, we turn to you as our mother, and we ask for your intercession as we strive to dive into what it means to give ourselves totally to you. Mary, we love you, and we pray for your guidance. As we say, Hail Mary, full of grace, the Lord is with thee. Blessed art thou amongst women, and blessed is the fruit of thy womb, Jesus. Holy Mary, Mother of God, pray for us sinners, now and at the hour of our death. Amen. Amen.
1: Well, thanks, Maria, and thank you to everyone who is continuing on this Marian journey with us as we seek to ultimately look at how to be a saint with Mary. I hope everyone got a chance to do the homework from last week, which was to spend some time asking Mary to lend us her heart, which, like we talked about, at times can often be scary, but can kind of give that peace and reassurance once we can ultimately do that. Now, Maria, as you know, we are coming to the end of our series, which is very sad, but like you said, we have some great content to talk about and discuss with all of you today regarding Saint Pope John Paul II.
0: Yes.
1: So as we always start, I think it's a great place to kind of just talk a little bit about who JP2 was and how he relates to Mary, kind of why we're even bringing him up.
0: I love Saint Pope John Paul II. I think that's a bit of a mouthful to say. I always just say Pope JP2, as he's more well known. He's known for a lot of things in the church, including being one of the most Marian popes that we have had. In fact, he's really brought more of a deeper understanding of Mary through his papacy and through his love and devotion for Mary. He has helped us have a thoroughly biblical treatment of what Marian consecration is, as well as he's helped us to continue to grasp onto that concept of Mary's role being that to lead us closer to Christ throughout not only his whole entire life before he became Pope, but as well as during his papacy and

0: after. But before all that, John Paul II was also known as Karol Wojtyła. He was born in Poland to a poor little Polish family. He suffered tremendous loss at the beginning of his life, however, with his mother passing away, and then soon after his father and his older brother. And then right after that, he experienced what we know as World War II, which was a lot of suffering, a lot of tremendous pain that this young Karol would come to know. But it was so beautiful to see how his family, as well as how his father, really helped him to grow in the spiritual life, especially in Catholicism, in his Catholic faith. After his mother passed away, Karol, or Pope John Paul II, remembered that his father said, "Mary is your mother now. She will be our mother and she will help us." And he was constantly praying with his father the rosaries every day. Pope John Paul II was also known to have a little bit of a funny side. He was really into poetry and theater, something that I can heavily relate to. I was also into poetry and theater before becoming a theology major. So just to have that connection with this saint was so fun for me. He was not only into theater and drama, but he also secretly studied to become a priest in a seminary during World War II. He also worked in a factory where he met the True Devotion book made by St. Louis de Montfort, or by St. Louis de Montfort, which is where his Marian love and his love for Mary really deepened, was during that period of World War II, and in that period of seeing all of the suffering, seeing that not only the world but the church needed a mom and a mother to really help guide them. And so that's just a little bit of a background on Pope John Paul II. He was also known to a lot of women that there was this theory that he had been engaged previously because he knew women so well. And although this was false, it was just so funny to see how so many young couples really understood Pope John Paul II and how he really understood them. He is known in the church to not only give us Marian dogmas and give us a greater insight into Marian consecration, but as well as gave us a lot of beautiful gifts to the church, such as his talk on theology of the body, sexuality, and faith, and how that all intertwines, as well as marriage and couple relationships and how man should be in society. Just very beautiful, beautiful gifts. And so that's a little bit about John Paul II, at least from my perspective on how well I know him.
1: Oh, that's awesome, Maria. Thank you for sharing all that information with all of us. Indeed, like you said, St. John Paul II is such a modern day saint, especially for young people, one that people can truly come to know and come to understand more. Mm-hmm. Especially during World Youth Day, people would kind of go to him, and he was like their model. So Maria, you mentioned that JP II lost his mother at a very young age. He had that suffering kind of put into his life just so early on, and indeed that must have had a great impact on his life. Do you believe that the loss of his mother caused him to begin to have a heavy reliance with Mary?
0: I do. In fact, I think that due to the loss of his mother, he very heavily needed a motherly figure, especially going through the atrocities of war and the suffering of what was World War II, this new way of going into battle, of going into war. And it was very scary. I really do believe that the loss of his mother was really the catalyst to John Paul II heavily relying on Mary. In fact, during his papacy, he not stole, but borrowed the phrase from St. Louis de Montfort's True Devotion, "Totus tuum," which means "totally yours," which is part of the Marian consecration. And that was known as his motto for his papacy all throughout, and he was very well known for saying that and constantly going back to her mother, constantly asking for her intercession. So I do believe that the passing away of his mother at such a young age really caused him to have a very tight grip on Mary as a spiritual mother, which was honestly such a blessing for us as well, to see how we can also have that tight grip on Mary without suffering the sorrows that he felt so greatly in his youth.
1: Indeed. And kind of turning back to that phrase that you brought up, which is, you're my mother now. And that's indeed something that we can kind of put in our own lives and kind of bring that to prayer and say, Mary, you are our mother. And indeed she is. She is our spiritual mother that we are called to kind of turn to in our struggles. So kind of that phrase makes me kind of immediately think of that maternal mediation. So I guess my next question would be, what exactly is this maternal mediation?
0: Right, so maternal mediation is a very fancy term that is thrown around in the church. In fact, that is the official role that the church gives for Mary, or how to describe her intercession in our lives and her relationship towards our relationship with the Lord. And so maternal mediation, the spiritual reliance that John Paul II had with Mary, this very deep, intimate connection, this heavy, heavy reliance on her, isn't quite far from the true definition of maternal mediation. So maternal has to do with the fact that Mary is our mother, and mediation is a bit harder to explain. So a mediator is someone who helps to resolve a conflict or comes in between two people to help them come to a conclusion. And just how Jesus is, say, the mediator for us and God, Jesus helps us come to the Father, Mary is the mediator to help us come to Jesus. And so, in fact, the church, when discussing this and uses this term, says what they mean is that Mary is our spiritual mother who assists us from heaven with her prayers and motherly care to help bring us to God. In fact, the maternity of Mary began with the consent which she gave in faith at the Annunciation, and which she sustained without wavering beneath the cross. Mary then, just how as on earth she helped God in his plan for the salvation of souls, does the same in heaven. And that is the official teaching of the church in one of their many Marian documents that they have in the Vatican, and as many as I know that people can go ahead and search up as well. But John Paul II really held that as well, that Mary is the one who helps us when we are in dire need. In fact, he says that she gives us graces, she gives us mercy, and she helps us become who we need to be in order to attain eternal salvation. And I think that is really the whole definition of maternal mediation, is to remind ourselves that we do have a mother to not only help us in this earthly life and with these earthly concerns that we have, such as my car won't start, Mary help me, or I'm taking my finals this week, Mary help me, but in fact will also help us in eternal salvation and in eternal necessities, such as asking God for graces as patience or piety or purity or chastity, all of these beautiful virtues that we know that we can't attain by ourselves. The church and John Paul II really hones in on this maternal mediation and constantly reminds us to go to your mother, go to your mother, go to your mother, which is so beautiful. In fact, knowing that John Paul II was Pope and was seen as a fatherly figure to so many youths, including myself and you as well, Sophia, John Paul II seems to be our Pope. That's what the youth call him. And to see him play this fatherly parental figure in our lives, especially spiritually, and seeing how he's the one constantly telling us to go to our mother in a spiritual sense, just really reflects on that paternal spousal relationship that we see in a husband and a wife, where the husband is constantly saying, go ask your mom, go ask your mom, I don't know, go ask your mom. So it is really quite beautiful to see that. And that is really what maternal mediation is that Mary is our spiritual mother. It's as simple as that.
1: Indeed, Marie, it is as simple as that. Now, I kind of want to turn our attention back. Like we keep saying, this whole series is how to be a saint with Mary and kind of growing closer to Mary. And one of the best ways to do that is through Marian consecration. And I believe St. John Paul II describes beautifully by referring to Marian consecration as this entrustment. So what exactly did John Paul II mean when he says Marian consecration is this entrustment?
0: You know, I think that St. Louis de Montfort's book, True Devotion, really inspired John Paul II, or young Carol Wojtyła, to join the seminary. In fact, before he joined, he read True Devotion by St. Louis de Montfort in a factory and meditated on it for about, I believe it was 2 years, I may be wrong, but, and then again, when entering the seminary, he had a lot to meditate and reflect on, as one does when they are a spiritual father and as a priest and then as a bishop and then as the Pope. And there was this particular scene in scripture that John Paul II really seems to be captivated by, which was when Jesus is on the cross and tells to the beloved disciple John, "Behold your mother," and then turns to Mary and says, "Woman, behold your son." But not only is this such a beautiful scene in which I think Pope John Paul II really related to because of the loss of his mother, but it's this next phrase from that scene that he really seems to meditate on, and this is what he means by entrustment, which is the line, "Then the disciple took Mary into his home." And that is the pinnacle of Marian consecration and what we are called to do as followers of Christ, as lovers of Jesus and lovers of God, as followers of God, is to take Mary into our home the same way that the beloved disciple John took Mary into his home. And that's really what John Paul II means. In fact, when he says that this is an entrustment to Mary, when we have to entrust ourselves to Mary, he means that this is a heart of the response of what Jesus is asking us to do when he said those words on the cross. In fact, these were some of the last lines that Jesus said on his time on earth before he went into heaven or ascended into heaven, died and then resurrected and then ascended. Very much knew this at a very young age, very much was aware of this at a very young age due to the situation that he was in. And to have Jesus say this as some of his last words is, "Take, this is your mother now. This is not just my mother, but now yours. And you are not only my child and God's child, but you are now her child as well." This is such a beautiful way of Jesus saying that you are not alone and that here is someone who I trusted since I was a baby, since the start of my earthly life, now unto death, who has stayed with me and has not wavered and has trusted my Father and has now also trusted me and taken care of me. And I'm going to give you this person as well. And John Paul II really knew that. In fact, he understood that we aren't just called to allow Mary to be our mother and to allow her to love us from afar, but rather we're called to entrust ourselves by taking her into our home, or in other words, we're called to take her into our inner lives, which means that we are called to entrust her to anything that may concern us, whether it be our stresses, our fears, our worries, our anxieties, our joys, our passions, anything that seems to concern us in any way, we are called to have Mary enter into. In fact, what we're doing right now is this entrustment of allowing Mary to enter into this beautiful blessing that we've both been given. And I think John Paul II really understood this. In fact, since the beginning, again, of his life when he was a young boy, and then when he became Pope, he really understood that every little thing needs to be entrusted to the Mother of God, including his papacy, which he understood was a very big responsibility, as well as a very big blessing in his life.
1: Indeed, Maria, I know personally, and probably for all of you watching this, that it can kind of be hard to allow Mary into our inner life. Mm. At times it can be, again, scary or kind of fearful, but once we're able to do that, there's almost that peace, that kind of the burden is kind of taken off and just giving it all to Mary. Now, when we entrust ourselves to Mary, kind of what happens in our relationship in terms of our relationship with God the Father, and kind of can you give us some concrete examples of how we can entrust ourselves to Mary the way Saint Pope John Paul II did?
0: Yes, so when we entrust ourselves to Mary, there's this very beautiful theological reasoning behind this. And as a theology major, I tend to geek out about these theological concepts, but it's so beautiful to see that when we entrust ourselves to Mary, our relationship with God actually expands deeper. So a great way to picture this is that, let's say that your relationship with God is like a well, right? You're digging a well and you're tired and you're like shoveling and it's hot out, the Florida heat, you're like,

is now 10 feet deep instead of 2 feet deep. That is how our relationship with God expands. It doesn't expand in a horizontal way, instead it expands in a vertical way. And so it's very beautiful to see that. So when we allow ourselves to let Mary into our lives, and John Paul II says, when we let her into our lives and entrust ourselves to her care, she not only intercedes for us and consoles us and grants us all of these beautiful, beautiful gifts, but she gives us the strength and courage to unite ourselves more fully to Jesus' own consecration of his life for the world. So what does that really mean? So she brings us to the cross of Jesus and inspires us to spend ourselves for the salvation of the world, just how Jesus spent himself and gave his entire being on the cross. In fact, I find that so interesting that Mary, this beautiful, beautiful woman, and this beautiful mother, fuels this continuous desire in our hearts and really helps us to have the zeal to want to give ourselves entirely, not only to God, but to our brothers and sisters in the same way that Jesus does. And so a very great concrete way of this, I believe, is when you, it's really just to ask continuous. I know we've talked a lot about Mother Teresa and St. Maximin Kolbe, St. Louis de Montfort, beautiful saints who really just asked Mary to show them who she was. In fact, I think a very concrete way to entrust ourselves to Mary is every day a little prayer of, Mary, thank you for this day. This day is yours. Help me when I'm tired or weary. I know this happened to me. You know, Sophia, I got sick on Tuesday. It was awful. It was probably the weirdest sickness that I'd gotten. It wasn't COVID, bless the Lord, but I got sick and I had these finals and I was so stressed. I remember I was sitting in bed. I was as white as a sheet. I was drinking Gatorade and eating crackers. And in my brain, I was like, well, Mary, help me. You're my mom. My mom isn't here right now. We were studying in the dorm room and our parents are a bit far away. And I remember just thinking to myself, well, Mary, if this is what I meant to do today, at least I'm suffering for the Lord and at least I'm not being crucified. That was really the thought that I had before I slept for the rest of the day. But just a prayer as simple as that is saying, well, Mary, I entrust you to whatever it is that you have for me today, and knowing that Mary and the Lord know your to-do list before you do when you get up in the morning. They know the obstacles you'll be facing. They know the challenges that you're going to be having. And they also know the graces and consolation that you'll be getting. I know you were a great grace to me by buying me that Gatorade and those crackers. That was amazing. Lifesaver. But something as simple and as concrete as that, as saying, and really pausing, I think, during life, so many times life gets so busy and sometimes we get caught up in this whirlwind of, oh, I have this to do, I have to do this, I have to call this, I have to do all of these things, and you get sort of anxious by how many things that you need to do. By taking the time to have a little pause, whether it's a 5-second pause, a 5-minute break for yourself, taking a deep breath and saying, you know what, Lord, I'm very tired, I need a little bit more strength to be able to get through this day, to be able to do what I need to do for you, not out of duty or out of obligation, but out of love and joy. If you could really help me, send me your mother, send me your Holy Spirit. If you could really help me to do this, I would greatly appreciate it. Something as simple and as concrete as that as well, going back to Mother Teresa's version of keep me in your most pure heart, or Mary, lend me your heart, helps us to expand our relationship with God, because at the end of the day, Mary is always pointing us towards the Father. Just like John the Baptist is pointing us to Jesus, Mary will continuously point us to the Father whenever we come to her. And so I think that's a really concrete way of entrusting ourselves, as John Paul II says, to Mary, especially in our sufferings. John Paul II has this amazing quote that I definitely thought of on Tuesday when I was going through my own personal sickness. But he has this beautiful quote where he tells the youth of today and the suffering and the sick of today, don't waste your suffering. And that is something that Mary also tells us, is don't waste those little annoyances throughout your day. Like, that is what is going to help you be a better person, and that's is what's going to expand your relationship and your heart to allow Jesus

0: enter in to help you be better, to help you be loving, even though you do not feel like loving anyone that day. And I think that that's just quite beautiful, in my opinion.
1: Maria, kind of you were bringing up that concrete example of the well and how Mary kind of helps to dig our well deeper in order to kind of grow in our own relationship with her son. And that kind of got me thinking of that fountain of mercy and how it can kind of all stem from this divine mercy. And when you kind of look at the image of divine mercy, you see the blood and the water coming from the pierced side of Christ, which we see demonstrated on the cross. So how can Mary kind of help us to grow closer to the divine mercy, as well as to this whole fountain of mercy?
0: Right. What a great question. I know I haven't said that in a while, but wow. I really do believe acts of consecration, especially to the Immaculate Heart of Mary, lead us closer into this fountain of mercy, especially because, as we said already, Mary is constantly pointing us back to God. There is no ego in her. Mary doesn't need you to focus on her. She would much rather you focus on God. I think that's a very beautiful way to live. In fact, I know we try to live this way as well. We're constantly like, please don't look at us. Look at Jesus instead. And I think because of this, and because John Paul II knew this quite well, he really does expand on this concept of Mary bringing us to this, what he calls this fountain of mercy, especially because John Paul II was from Poland. He had an immense love for Saint Faustina of Calcutta, one of my many, many favorite saints, very dear in my heart, who was also Polish and was given this beautiful image of divine mercy. In fact, John Paul II had an assassination attempt, which was so incredible to witness how he handled this. It was on the day of Our Lady of Fatima. And for those of you at home who do not know, Our Lady of Fatima is this apparition of the church. It has been approved by the church, I believe. And it was this beautiful apparition of Our Lady coming down to three children, one of them being Sister Lucia, also known as Sister Lucia, who was alive during the time of John Paul II as well. And this apparition talked about penance. It had many mysteries to it, but one of this just beautiful testimony of Mary and John Paul II was on that day of Our Lady of Fatima, there was this assassination attempt and it barely missed John Paul II's heart. In fact, John Paul II was quoted saying that one hand shot the bullet and another hand guided it, saying that his life was spared because of Mary. 100%, John Paul II was completely convinced that his life had been spared to complete the mission of his papacy, and it was all due because Our Lady had looked out for him. And this is actually something that ties in with what the apparition of Our Lady in Our Lady of Fatima told Sister Lucia, and this is also what Jesus also said to Sister Lucia, where he says, I want my whole church to acknowledge the consecration of the Immaculate Heart of Mary as a triumph so that it may extend its veneration later on, veneration including how John Paul II, being the Pope, really emphasized Marian consecration, got a lot of the Catholic faith very much more inspired to have a relationship with Mary and to the whole world. And then the quote continues and says, and put the devotion to the Immaculate Heart of Mary beside the devotion to my Sacred Heart. And so, as many people in the faith know, and as many people may not often know as well, is that this devotion to the Sacred Heart of Jesus is and was and continues to be very popular. And so Jesus says to this little shepherd girl, who the lady has appeared to her in Fatima, I want people to know of this consecration to the Immaculate Heart of Mary because I want people to then know my heart, which is the Sacred Heart. And I think that Jesus wants souls to consecrate to Mary because she leads us most perfectly and helps us to receive him and to receive the infinite mercy of his heart. And so that really is how Mary contributes to this fountain of mercy to this divine image. In fact, Pope John Paul II

0: canonized Saint Faustina of not Calcutta, but Saint Faustina of Kowalska. There we go. In fact, he also made Divine Mercy Sunday the feast day as possible as well, and really emphasized, showed how through Mary one can see this Divine Mercy. In fact, Mary always leads us to the Divine Mercy of Christ, because Mary is constantly telling us, I knew Jesus when he was a baby. I knew Jesus before his mission on earth, before he started his evangelization and his apostolic mission. I knew Jesus during when he appointed these 12 disciples. I knew Jesus before the crucifixion, during the crucifixion, and after. And trust me when I tell you that I know my son. I know that he will never hurt you. I know that any justice that he brings or any chastisement that he may bring is soft and is humble, and you will be able to carry. And trust me when I tell you that I know my son. And so to see that, to see Mary say that to a soul, really emphasizes this beautiful, beautiful way. In fact, really emphasizes her mediation, her maternal mediation, and helping us get closer to Jesus. Because I think it is scary to see Jesus on a cross, or to see Jesus and know that he's God and know that he died for our sins, even though he didn't need to. And so instinctually we have this desire to say, well, I didn't ask Jesus to die for my sins. Like, and in a way it's like, yeah, but Mary guides you to really see it in a different light, and seeing, yes, you didn't ask the Lord to do this for you, but what a blessing it is that he did. And this isn't some sort of I owe you situation. This is more done out of love, because I know my son. I know that he loves you intimately, ardently, so wholly. And I also desire for you to love my son in this way. Whether that doesn't necessarily mean being crucified physically, it may mean being crucified in small ways, humbling yourself to do the will of God, humbling yourself to say yes to the Lord when you may not understand everything that's going on. And so really, when we entrust ourselves to our mother and she leads us to her son, it opens up this immense fountain of mercy. In fact, there's this well-known saying in the church that people who do not know, who do not love Mary, who do not love the Mother of God, don't necessarily know how to love Jesus, because Jesus and Mary go together. They are a family unit. And so if you do not know how to love the Father, if you don't know how to love Mary, you don't necessarily know how to love Jesus as completely as you want to. And so it is in this that we see Mary's mediation flow into this Divine Mercy. It's so complicated and so beautiful. And there are so many other aspects that I wish we can cover, but we just don't have the time for. But really, just to see how Mary, knowing Jesus from the cross, knowing Jesus from before, knowing Jesus from the beginning, leads us to almost become best friends with Jesus. I like to picture it as Mary is the best friend of Jesus, because Mary was there for it all. And now we want to know Jesus, and we want to love Jesus and be best friends with Jesus. What better way to be best friends with Jesus than to be best friends with the one who knew him at the beginning and until the end of time?
1: Now, Maria, I can't believe that this is our final episode together with all of you. So for the last time, Maria, even though you kind of know, and everyone probably knows what I'm going to say, is what is our final homework assignment?
0: Final homework assignment. Oh, wow. I can't believe that this is the end. I'm a little sad. Final homework assignment, really rewatch these episodes, pray on them, meditate over them. Maybe start a devotion to one of the saints that we talked about, whether it was St. Louis de Montfort that really gripped your heart, that really gave you more clarity in that episode, whether it was St. Mother Teresa of Calcutta, who really struck your heart in a unique way, or St. Maximilian Kolbe with his story of Auschwitz, or even if it's wanting to know St. Pope John Paul II more. If you're a youth and you're like, well, what does she mean when she says that he's the Pope of the youth? Really try to find a book, a movie, a documentary, or really any of their prayers that they've written, and really meditate on those, as well as try to find a way to love Mary.

0: more. I think that was really the goal of this segment, was to have people help us and follow us on this Marian journey, and as well as to realize the love that Mary wants to give us, the graces that she desires and yearns to give us, as well as the graces that Jesus yearns to give us, and one of them being his mother, is really reflect on those words. Then the disciple took her into his home, whether it be watching The Passion of Christ by Mel Gibson or watching a movie on Mary and the Nativity story, especially during this time of Advent, getting closer to Christmas. Really reflect on, what does that mean, letting Mary into your home during this Christmas season, especially being home with family, especially maybe being away from family? What does that mean interiorly for you? How can that change your family dynamic? And I think that really is the homework, is just continue to love the Lord, continue to see new ways to love Mary, whether it's praying a rosary, whether it is reflecting on a mystery, whether it's reflecting on her relationship to Saint Joseph or her relationship with God, on her fiat, on her saying yes entirely to Jesus or entirely to God without really knowing what was to come and everything that was going to be there. Really use that, this time of Advent, this time of preparing for the Lord, preparing for the coming of Christ as Jesus as a baby, to reflect on also how Mary seems to be preparing as well with us during this Advent season, preparing for the Lord in a very different way. I think that is the homework, the final homework assignment.
1: Wonderful, Maria. And I kind of just want to take a minute to thank Maria for being here with all of us and kind of taking the time to talk with us about how to be a saint with Mary. I think we've kind of covered it very well over our four segments together, kind of going from St. Louis de Montfort to Maximilian Kolbe to St. Teresa of Calcutta, and finally in this episode to St. John Paul II. And definitely I'm so grateful that Maria and everyone watching this was able to be a part of this Marian journey. It was definitely one that kind of definitely helped me personally to kind of grow in kind of growing closer to Mary and to Marian consecration. And hopefully for all of you watching, definitely something that we talked about maybe moved you in a certain way and got some information more about Marian consecration and about Mary. So kind of just as a final recap of everything that we've talked about. So in our first episode, we spent time talking about St. Louis de Montfort.
0: Yes.
1: And kind of we set the stage by discussing Marian consecration, what it is and how it all started. Then we turned to St. Maximilian Kolbe, and we talked about who Mary is and what it means to be an instrument of Mary. St. Maximilian Kolbe being a great example of what that specifically means and how to kind of live that out. And in our last episode, we looked at St. Teresa of Calcutta and kind of talked about Mary's role and what it means to be one with Mary.
0: Yes.
1: And St. Teresa of Calcutta was one that put that into action, serving the poor and starting her own order of sisters. And then in this episode, our final episode of this series, we focused on St. John Paul II. And we talked about the modern day saint for the youth and talked about maternal mediation and focusing especially on divine mercy. So over the course of our journey together, we have covered a lot of information.
0: Yes,
1: of a lot of great saints. So we hope that the information that we have shared with you has been enjoyable. Hopefully that these segments, can't say it enough, were helpful for you in any way, no matter what stage of life you are, no matter what point in your spiritual journey you are, whether you're just beginning in your Marian journey or if you're looking to grow deeper in your Marian journey. We hope that these have been kind of a way to dive deeper. And we kind of invite you, if you haven't gotten the opportunity to do a Marian consecration, take the time to do it. Either it's looking to true devotion or any other format for doing a Marian consecration.
0: Yes.
1: Or if you have, take the time, especially

0: during Advent to reconsecrate to Mary. Mm. Make the decision this Advent to reconsecrate to Our Lady. And again, please note that we here at Maria Vision, we are continuing to keep you in our prayers, and we hope that whatever you may be going through, that Mary, Our Lady, will guide you as you continue to just take that chance of just lending your heart to Mary, giving it all to her, no matter what struggles, the joys, no matter what you're facing in your life, just give it all to Mary.
1: Amen.
0: And so we invite you to take this opportunity to join us in prayer for this final time together in this series. So let us together pray. In the name of the Father, and of the Son, and of the Holy Spirit. Amen.
1: Amen.
0: Dear Jesus, thank you for the opportunity to talk about Marian consecration and for the gift of our mother to us. Mary, we ask that you continue to fight this spiritual battle with us and help us to grow in our relationship with your Son. Jesus, we especially take the time now to thank you for the opportunity to bring the message of how to be a saint with Mary to everyone who is watching these episodes. May you touch the lives of those watching and help them to grow spiritually. We join our prayer with that of Our Lady as we pray. Remember, O most gracious Virgin Mary, that never was it known that anyone who fled to thy protection, implored thy help, or sought thy intercession, was left unaided. Inspired by this confidence, we fly unto thee, O Virgin of Virgins, my Mother. To thee do we come, before thee we stand, sinful and sorrowful. O Mother of the Word Incarnate, despise not our petitions, but in thy mercy hear and answer me.
1: Amen.
2: Amen.
0: St. Louis de Montfort,
1: pray for us.
0: St. Maximilian Kolbe,
1: pray for us.
0: St. Teresa of Calcutta,
1: pray for us.
0: St. John Paul the Great,
1: pray for us.
0: In the name of the Father, and of the Son, and of the Holy Spirit. Amen.
1: Amen.
0: God bless you all, and thank you for joining us.
1: Yep. And Merry Christmas.

0: in the name of the Father, and of the Son, and of the Holy Spirit. Amen.
1: You expired, Jesus, but the source of life gushed forth for souls, and the ocean of mercy opened up for the whole world. O fount of life, unfathomable divine mercy, envelop the whole world and empty yourself out upon us. O blood and water, which gush forth from the heart of Jesus, as a fount of mercy for us, I trust in you. O blood and water, which gush forth from the heart of Jesus, as a fount of mercy for us, I trust in you. O blood and water, which gush forth from the heart of Jesus, as a fount of mercy for us, I trust in you.
0: Our Father, who art in heaven, hallowed be thy name. Thy kingdom come, thy will be done on earth as it is in heaven. Give us this day our daily bread, and forgive us our trespasses, as we forgive those who trespass against us. And lead us not into temptation, but deliver us from evil. Amen.
1: Hail Mary, full of grace, the Lord is with thee. Blessed art thou amongst women, and blessed is the fruit of thy womb, Jesus.
0: Holy Mary, Mother of God, pray for us sinners, now and at the hour of our death. Amen.
1: I believe in God, the Father Almighty, creator of heaven and earth, and in Jesus Christ, his only Son, our Lord, who was conceived by the Holy Spirit, born of the Virgin Mary, suffered under Pontius Pilate, was crucified, died, and was buried. He descended into hell. On the third day he rose again from the dead. He ascended into heaven and is seated at the right hand of God the Father Almighty. From there he will come to judge the living and the dead. I believe in the Holy Spirit, the Holy Catholic Church, the communion of saints, the forgiveness of sins, the resurrection of the body, and life everlasting. Amen. Eternal Father, I offer you the body and blood, soul and divinity of your dearly beloved Son, our Lord Jesus Christ, in atonement for our sins and those of the whole world. For the sake of his sorrowful passion,
0: have mercy on us and on the whole world.
1: For the sake of his sorrowful passion,
0: have mercy on us and on the whole world.
1: For the sake of his sorrowful passion,
0: have mercy on us and on the whole world.
1: For the sake of his sorrowful passion,
0: have mercy on us and on the whole world.
1: For the sake of his sorrowful passion,
0: have mercy on us and on the whole world.
1: For the sake of his sorrowful passion,
0: have mercy on us and on the whole world.
1: For the sake of his sorrowful passion,
0: have mercy on us and on the whole world.
1: For the sake of his sorrowful passion,
0: have mercy on us and on the whole world.
1: For the sake of his sorrowful passion,
0: have mercy on us and on the whole world.
1: For the sake of his sorrowful passion,
0: have mercy on us and on the whole world. Eternal Father, I offer you the body and blood, soul and divinity of your dearly beloved Son, our Lord Jesus Christ, atonement of our sins and those of the whole world.
1: For the sake of his sorrowful passion,
0: have mercy on us and on the whole world.
1: For the sake of his sorrowful passion,
0: have mercy on us and on the whole world.
1: For the sake of his sorrowful passion,
0: have mercy on us and on the whole world.
1: For the sake of his sorrowful passion,
0: have mercy on us and on the whole world.
1: For the sake of his sorrowful passion,
0: have mercy on us and on the whole world.
1: For the sake of his sorrowful passion,
0: have mercy on us and on the whole world.
1: For the sake of his sorrowful passion,
0: have mercy on us and on the whole world.
1: For the sake of his sorrowful passion,
0: have mercy on us and on the whole world.
1: For the sake of his sorrowful passion,
0: have mercy on us and on the whole world.
1: For the sake of his sorrowful passion,
0: have mercy on us and on the whole world.
1: Eternal Father, I offer you the body and blood, soul and divinity of your dearly beloved Son, our Lord Jesus Christ, in atonement for our sins and those of the whole world.
0: For the sake of his sorrowful passion,
1: have mercy on us and on the whole world.
0: For the sake of his sorrowful passion,
1: have mercy on us and on the whole world.
0: For the sake of his sorrowful passion,
1: have mercy on us and on the whole world.
0: For the sake of his sorrowful passion,
1: have mercy on us and on the whole world.
0: For the sake of his sorrowful passion,
1: have mercy on us and on the whole world.
0: For the sake of his sorrowful passion,
1: have mercy on us and on the whole world.
0: For the sake of his sorrowful passion,
1: have mercy on us and on the whole world.
0: For the sake of his sorrowful passion,
1: have mercy on us and on the whole world.
0: For the sake of his sorrowful passion,
1: have mercy on us and on the whole world.
0: For the sake of his sorrowful passion,
1: have mercy on us and on the whole world.
0: Eternal Father, I offer you the body and blood, soul and divinity of your dearly beloved Son, our Lord Jesus Christ, in atonement of our sins and those of the whole world.
1: For the sake of his sorrowful passion,
0: have mercy on us and on the whole world.
1: For the sake of his sorrowful passion,
0: have mercy on us and on the whole world.
1: For the sake of his sorrowful passion,
0: have mercy on us and on the whole world.
1: For the sake of his sorrowful passion,
0: have mercy on us and on the whole world.
1: For the sake of his sorrowful passion,
0: have mercy on us and on the whole world.
1: For the sake of his sorrowful passion,
0: have mercy on us and on the whole world.
1: For the sake of his sorrowful passion,
0: have mercy on us and on the whole world.
1: For the sake of his sorrowful passion,
0: have mercy on us and on the whole world.
1: For the sake of his sorrowful passion,
0: have mercy on us and on the whole world.
1: For the sake of his sorrowful passion,
0: have mercy on us and on the whole world.
1: Eternal Father, I offer you the body and blood, soul and divinity of your dearly beloved Son, our Lord Jesus Christ, in atonement for our sins and those of the whole world.
0: For the sake of his sorrowful passion,
1: have mercy on us and on the whole world.
0: For the sake of his sorrowful passion,
1: have mercy on us and on the whole world.
0: For the sake of his sorrowful passion,
1: have mercy on us and on the whole world.
0: For the sake of his sorrowful passion,
1: have mercy on us and on the whole world.
0: For the sake of his sorrowful passion,
1: have mercy on us and on the whole world.
0: For the sake of his sorrowful passion,
1: have mercy on us and on the whole world.
0: For the sake of his sorrowful passion,
1: have mercy on us and on the whole world.
0: For the sake of his sorrowful passion,
1: have mercy on us and on the whole world.
0: For the sake of his sorrowful passion,
1: have mercy on us and on the whole world. Holy God, Holy Mighty One, Holy Immortal One, have mercy on us and on the whole world. Holy God, Holy Mighty One, Holy Immortal One, have mercy on us and on the whole world. Holy God, Holy Mighty One, Holy Immortal One, have mercy on us and on the whole world. Eternal God, in whom mercy is endless, and the treasury of compassion inexhaustible, look kindly upon us and increase your mercy in us, that in difficult moments

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Amen.

Maria. 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I love being here. I love going to church. I love to play with other people. I love to dance and sing, and it makes me feel happy. You should come here and enjoy Mladfest.

Mother Church knows, in fact, that these means, if used correctly, provide valuable help to the human race, since they contribute effectively to resting and cultivating the spirit and to propagating and strengthening the kingdom of God.

Catholic Church, founded by Christ the Lord to bring salvation to all men, and consequently, urged by the need to evangelize, considers that part of its mission is to preach the message of salvation with the help also of the media. Every day is a new adventure.

we take the gospel to the entire world in a new and creative way. 24 hours, creating content for the whole family. 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

0: In the name of the Father, and of the Son, and of the Holy Spirit.
1: Amen.
0: Peace be with you.
1: And with your spirit.
0: As we come together on this feast of St. Lawrence, we ask pardon for the times we have failed to see the presence of God in all whom we meet. I confess to Almighty God and to you, my brothers and sisters, that I have greatly sinned in my thoughts and in my words, in what I have done and in what I have failed to do, through my fault, through my fault, through my most grievous fault. Therefore, I ask Blessed Mary, ever the Virgin, all the angels and saints, and you, my brothers and sisters, to pray for me to the Lord our God. May Almighty God have mercy on us, forgive us our sins, and bring us to everlasting life.
1: Amen.
0: Glory to God in the highest, and on earth peace to people of goodwill. We praise you, we bless you, we adore you, we glorify you. We give you thanks for your great glory. Lord God, heavenly King, O God, almighty Father, Lord Jesus Christ, only begotten Son, Lord God, Lamb of God, Son of the Father, you take away the sins of the world, have mercy on us. You take away the sins of the world, receive our prayer. You are seated at the right hand of the Father, have mercy on us. For you alone are the Holy One, you alone are the Lord, you alone are the Most High, Jesus Christ, with the Holy Spirit, in the glory of God the Father. Amen. Let us pray. Loving God, given of that ardor of love for you by which St. Lawrence was outstandingly faithful in service and glorious in martyrdom, grant that we may love what he loved and put into practice what he taught. We ask this through Christ our Lord.
1: Amen. A reading from the second letter of St. Paul to the Corinthians. Brothers and sisters, whoever sows sparingly will

0: will also reap sparingly, and whoever sows bountifully will also reap bountifully. Each must do as already determined, without sadness or compulsion, for God loves a cheerful giver. Moreover, God is able to make every grace abundant for you, so that in all things, always having all you need, you may have an abundance for every good work. As it is written, he scatters abroad, he gives to the poor, his righteousness endures forever. The one who supplies seed to the sower and bread for food will supply and multiply your seed and increase the harvest of your righteousness. The word of the Lord.
1: Thanks be to God.
0: Blessed the man who is gracious and lends to those in need. Gracious the man, gracious and lends to those in need. Blessed the man who fears the Lord, who greatly delights in his commands. His prosperity shall be mighty upon the earth. The upright generation shall be blessed. Blessed the man who is gracious and lends to those in need. Well for the man who is gracious and lends, who conducts his affairs with justice. He shall never be moved. The just one shall be in everlasting remembrance. Blessed the man who is gracious and lends to those in need. An evil report he shall not fear. His heart is firm, trusting in the Lord. His heart is steadfast. He shall not fear till he looks down upon his foes. Blessed the man who is gracious and lends to those in need. Lavishly he gives to the poor. His generosity shall endure forever. His horn shall be exalted in glory. Blessed the man who is gracious and lends to those in need.

The Lord be with you. A reading from the Holy Gospel according to St. John. Jesus said to his disciples, Amen, amen, I say to you, unless the grain of wheat falls to the ground and dies, it remains just a grain of wheat. But if it dies, it produces much fruit. Whoever loves his life loses it, and whoever hates his life in this world will preserve it for eternal life. Whoever serves me must follow me, and where I am, there also my servant will be. The Father will honor whoever serves me. The Gospel of the Lord. We welcome Father Ryan Rojo, who's the Vocation Director for the Diocese of St. Angelo in Texas, who's with us this morning, and we pray for an increase of vocations to the priesthood and religious life. Speaking of vocations, this week we have a whole series of saints, every day, a saint from a different era in the time of the Church, facing different difficulties, different challenges, different blessings and opportunities, all answering that call to bring the presence of God alive. And today we have the famous St. Lawrence. St. Lawrence always portrayed with his grill because he was grilled to death in persecution because the Roman emperor wanted money for the empire. And Lawrence was in charge of the vast social services network in the city of Rome in the third century. And already the church recognized in those early days the need to care for others. So as Lawrence recognized what was coming, he made sure that all the poor, the needy, the sick, the forgotten, they had what they needed. And then when he was asked to bring the treasures of the church to the prefect of

of Rome, he brought him those people, because it's the people who are the treasure. And that's the reminder to you and me. In our work today, no matter what it may be, maybe something very distant from actual contact with people, we need to always remember, how does what I do each day benefit people, benefit individuals? Where does it fit in the greatest scheme? And that's where I'm called to be a saint. And we begin by recognizing the people we see every day. So we can make that connection between what we do each day in our work and the work of trying to be a saint in New York today, if we recognize the other saints, the people who are working around us. The guy who's washing the sidewalk every morning while we're coming to Mass. Say hello when you hop over the hose. The woman who's washing the windows, give her a wave as she's washing the window. Because in that way, we recognize those saints, and together with them, we become saints, because it's all about God's people.

0: Blessed are you, Lord God of all creation. Through your goodness, we have this bread to offer, which earth has given and human hands have made. It shall become for us the bread of life.
1: Blessed be God forever.
0: Blessed are you, Lord God of all creation. Through your goodness, we have this wine to offer, fruit of the vine and work of human hands. It shall become our spiritual drink.
1: Blessed be God forever.
0: Pray now, my sisters and brothers, that this sacrifice, yours and mine, may be acceptable to God, the Almighty Father.
1: May the Lord accept the sacrifice at your hands for the praise and glory of his name, for our good and the good of all his holy church.
0: Receive with favor, O Lord, the offerings we joyfully make on this feast of St. Lawrence, and grant that they may become a help to our salvation. We ask this through Christ our Lord.
1: Amen.
0: The Lord be with you.
1: And with your spirit.
0: Lift up your hearts.
1: We lift them up to the Lord.
0: Let us give thanks to the Lord our God.
1: It is right and just.
0: It is truly right and just. Our duty and our salvation, always and everywhere to give you thanks, Lord, Holy Father, Almighty and Eternal God, for the blood of your martyr Lawrence poured out like Christ to glorify your name. It shows forth your marvelous works, by which in our weakness you perfect your power, and on the feeble bestow strength to bear you witness through Christ our Lord. And so we join the angels and saints in the hymn of your praise.

You are indeed holy, O Lord, the font of all holiness. Make holy, therefore, these gifts, we pray, by sending down your Spirit upon them like the dewfall, so that they may become for us the body and blood of your Son, our Lord Jesus Christ. At the time he was betrayed and entered willingly into his passion, he took the bread, said the blessing, broke the bread, gave it to his disciples, saying, "Take this, all of you, and eat of it, for this is my body, which will be given up for you."

In a similar way, when supper was ended, he took the chalice and, once more giving thanks, gave it to his disciples, saying, "Take this, all of you, and drink from it, for this is the chalice of my blood, the blood of the new and eternal covenant, which will be poured out for you and for many for the forgiveness of sins. Do this in memory of me." The mystery of faith.

0: Therefore, as we celebrate the memorial of his death and resurrection, we offer you, Lord, the bread of life and the chalice of salvation, giving thanks that you have found us worthy to be in your presence and minister to you. Humbly we pray that, partaking of the body and blood of Christ, we may be gathered into one by the Holy Spirit.
1: Remember, Lord, your church spread throughout the world and bring her to the fullness of charity, together with Leo, our Pope, and Ronald, our Bishop, our auxiliary bishops, and all the clergy. Remember also our brothers and sisters who have fallen asleep in the hope of the resurrection and all who have died in your mercy. Welcome them into the light of your face. Have mercy on us all, we pray, that with the Blessed Virgin Mary, Mother of God, with Blessed Joseph, her spouse, with the blessed apostles, and all the saints who have pleased you throughout the ages, we may merit to be co-heirs to eternal life and may praise and glorify you through your Son, Jesus Christ.
0: Through him, with him, in him, O God, almighty Father, in the unity of the Holy Spirit, all glory and honor is yours forever and ever.

0: At the Savior's command and formed by divine teaching, we dare to pray. Our Father, who art in heaven, hallowed be thy name. Thy kingdom come, thy will be done, on earth as it is in heaven. Give us this day our daily bread, and forgive us our trespasses, as we forgive those who trespass against us. And lead us not into temptation, but deliver us from evil. Deliver us, Lord, we pray, from every evil. Graciously grant peace in our days, that by the help of your mercy, we may always be free from sin and safe from all distress, as we await the blessed hope and the coming of our Savior, Jesus Christ.
1: For the kingdom, the power, and the glory are yours, now and forever.
0: Lord Jesus Christ, you said to your apostles, I leave you peace, my peace I give you. Look not on our sins, but on the faith of your church, and graciously grant us peace and unity in accord with your will. You who live and reign forever and ever.
1: Amen.
0: The peace of the Lord be with you always.
1: And with your spirit.
0: We bring that peace to one another.
2: Peace. 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

0: Behold the Lamb of God. 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Blessed are those called to the supper of the Lamb.
1: Lord, I am not worthy that you should enter under my roof, but only say the word, and my soul shall be healed.
2: Let us sing together our communion, hymn number 541, Godhead here in hiding, number 541.

0: Let us pray. Nourished by these sacred gifts, we humbly implore you, O Lord, that the homage of dutiful service which we render on this feast of St. Lawrence may bring us an increase of your saving grace. We ask this through Christ our Lord.
1: Amen.
0: The Lord be with you.
1: And with your spirit.
0: May Almighty God bless you, the Father, the Son, and the Holy Spirit.
1: Amen.
0: The Mass is ended. Go in peace.
1: Thanks be to God.
2: Let us go forth singing hymn number 519, Fairest Lord Jesus, number 519.

Turn to any page of St. Faustina's diary and you'll find spiritual gems, like this one. Sin has consequences, especially spiritual consequences. Think about it. If you accidentally throw a baseball through a glass window, it's not enough to receive forgiveness from the owner of the window. The glass needs fixing, too. So, too, when you sin, you create a fault in the cosmos, in yourself, in Christ, and in the church. Jesus can forgive any sin for which you repent. But that's not the end. He asks us to make reparation for our sins, too. We can do this by offering up prayers and sacrifices in union with Christ's death on the cross. Unfortunately, many in our world sin without any thought of the spiritual consequences, without being sorry for their sins, their souls,

0: are in grave danger. But our prayers and sacrifices can help give them the grace they need to say yes to Jesus. Let's do our best to win souls for Christ. Turn to any page of St. Faustina's diary and you'll find spiritual gems like this one. Humiliation hurts. I'm sure you've experienced it. Maybe your boss scolded you for being late to work. Maybe your best friend told everybody that you know that you cried at the end of Toy Story 3. Or maybe you just waved at someone who wasn't waving at you. Throughout our lives, God is constantly lavishing so much grace upon us that we have the tendency to credit a lot of the graces He gives us to our own doing. But there's not one good thing in our lives that we can't credit to God. Each beat of our heart relies upon God's mercy. Now and then the Lord gives us lessons in humility to remind us of our frailty. All our abilities, our very existence, are gifts from God. The more we realize our limitations and weaknesses, the more we'll come to see just how great God's mercy really is.
1: Hi, I'm Jerry Dawson. I head up the Prayer Chain Ministry here at Mary Queen of Peace. It's an absolutely wonderful ministry, which was started many years ago by Cindy Sliger, and then I took over. We do it over the internet, and we have approximately 350 plus prayer warriors that pray every single day for all the needs of our parish family, and our parish family's friends and neighbors as well. To get on to the prayer chain, it's very simple. All you have to do is look on the website for my name, Jerry Dawson, send me an email, and then you will become a prayer warrior. All the requirement as a prayer warrior is to pray every day for all those on the prayer chain. I will send out to you two or three times a week all the prayer requests that have come in. And you, as a prayer warrior, would be able to send also your prayer requests, which hopefully goes out within 24 hours. A blessing that comes through being a prayer warrior and receiving the internet prayer chain is the fact that miracles happen. People's lives have changed because they know that someone's praying for them. There's many that happen that we don't hear about, but we know in our hearts are happening as we pray. Every member of the church hopefully one day would become a prayer warrior, because this is something our Lord dearly loves. And so if you feel an inkling right now to consider becoming a prayer warrior, please know it's not my words that are talking to you, but our Lord's. And so please think about it, and again, contact the website or somebody in the office, and they'll help you become a minister. Thank you very much for listening, and God bless you. And wait, before I leave, I always have to say something else, and that is I want to thank all the prayer warriors.
2: Hi, my name is Christina Srinivasan, and I'm blessed to lead the healing prayer ministry in our parish. It's Our Lady of Perpetual Help Healing Ministry. If I need to describe what we do, it's according to John 14:12. You know, people who believe in me will be able to do the same things I did. And Jesus was healing people all the time. There were tons of physical healing. There were tons of conversions of your heart to turn from the world towards God. And this was happening in the Bible all the time. And we continue to do the work of what Jesus did, of what He has taught us to do. And healing prayer ministry has been there in the Catholic Church right from the times of the apostles. And in the first century AD, it was really, really a tool to evangelize people, tool to heal people. So we try to do as much as we can to listen to the Holy Spirit and to help our brothers and sisters in need. I was a convert. Many of you know my story. And I was a practicing Hindu, and I came to know Jesus. And how did I come to know Jesus, or why did I become a full-time Catholic, is I was healed. Nobody was able to heal me. You know, you can bring about cures. Healing goes much more deeper. Healing is body, mind, soul.

and Spirit, and that is a possibility in the Catholic Church through Jesus Christ. And when I was healed of many things I was going through, I thought I should be able to reach out to my brothers and sisters who are hurting in the same way as I did. And here I am doing the healing ministry full time. I know a lot of us want to be helped, a lot of us want to be an instrument of God. And what more could bring glory to God than being an instrument of His healing, of His power, of His glory being manifested in us through the healing that we are going to experience. There are many places where one can get trained as a prayer minister, and this is a ministry which brings so much of satisfaction, so much of joy, so much of peace, not only to a person but to entire families. And from families, they keep continuing into communities, communities into different regions and the entire world. So any of you are interested in becoming a prayer minister to help your brother and sister in Christ, please get in touch with us and we will tell you how to get trained and how to join

0: Hi, I'm Nate Ahn.
1: And I'm Jenny Hepperly, and we are coordinators for the Mary Queen of Peace Senior League Luncheon.
0: We provide a monthly opportunity for seniors to come and enjoy lunch together and talk and meet, and then also usually have a special event at the end, either a guest speaker or the favorite bingo.
1: Yeah, just something fun that they can do. It's typically a potluck lunch, so people bring something. If they can't bring something, we always have plenty, so we'd rather have you just come and enjoy the event than not come because you can't bring something. I got involved, I've been doing this actually, I've kind of lost track, but I think it's been about 10 years, and there was an ad in the bulletin way back, and I grew up with a lot of extended family of great aunts and uncles, and I'm not originally from here, so it was an opportunity to kind of reach out to a group of people that really needed something extra, or it's just a fun way to be able to give back and connect with, you know, people that would not necessarily be in my circle.
0: There's a lot of smiling and laughing and chatting going on. It's a very nice place to be for an hour or two.
1: So we would love to have anybody that wants to come. We don't even require you to be a parishioner, that if you have friends that you think would enjoy it, it's more about the fun and fellowship. And, you know, it's just a great way. It's 2 hours out of the afternoon once a month, but always we strive to make it just a fun, great event.
2: My name is Barb Luxenberg, and I'm part of the Sister Parish Ministry here at Mary Queen of Peace. Our purpose is to build solidarity with our sisters and brothers in Ghana at Our Lady of the Annunciation, a sister parish that we have developed. And we also do various things to help the people in Ghana meet some of their needs, such as for water. When I first got involved, I did so because I knew the Lord was tugging at me to be involved, but I didn't know why, and I didn't know where it was leading. I learned to trust in Him and deepen my faith in that way. And then I've been on a wonderful journey with Him leading the way. The other thing that has really struck me in this ministry is the deep joy and faith of our sister parishioners. It has deepened my own faith as well. Out of work in this ministry, I've developed cherished, life-giving relationships with people here at Mary Queen of Peace, but also in Ghana. When we meet here in our ministry to do various things, and we have a lot of projects and actions that we take, we have a lot of fun and we enjoy each other. And some of us travel to Ghana, but not all. Everyone has a vital role to play in this ministry, and we welcome anyone who is interested or wants to join us. You're all welcome to. They worship.

0: worship with their whole bodies, with such joy. Singing and dancing are integral to their celebrations there. It's like all part of them are involved, and it's like sending up prayers to the Lord in a physical way, as well as just speaking. The music is wonderful, the drum beats, and the colorful way people dress up to come to church in their finest apparel, even if they're poor, their finest, most colorful. So it's almost like a pageant of prayer.
1: Hi, my name is Pat Johnson, and I'm the chair of the Human Concerns Commission. Well, we play an active role in many of the parish's outreach projects, as well as learning much about the stewardship of our parish. Under the umbrella of our commission, we have several committees, which include Sister Parish, Charitable Donations, Social Justice, and Respect Life. Well, as I was ending my teaching career, I had always wanted to get more involved in Love Your Neighbor as Yourself. I always felt that I wanted to do this, and Human Concerns gives so many opportunities to put that commandment into practice. Well, you can easily see through this ministry that lives are changed. We work with the St. Vincent de Paul Society, and seeing how different families' lives are completely changed through the New Bethlehem Project and several of the agencies that we work with, we get thank you letters that just go on and on thanking our parish for our generosity and, you know, putting this all into effect.

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To him be glory in the church and in Christ Jesus throughout all generations, forever and ever.

Hello, my name is Paweł, I'm from Poland. I came here with my brother, who is a priest since 12 years, and with my niece and nephew. And it was a great time. We were in Podbrdo. We were also tonight in the morning, in 3 a.m. We were at Križevac, and it was one of the best time for us. Thank you for your invitation. Yeah.

Mother Church knows, in fact, that these means, if used correctly, provide valuable help to the human race, since they contribute effectively to resting and cultivating the spirit and to propagating and strengthening the kingdom of God.

Catholic Church, founded by Christ the Lord to bring salvation to all men, and consequently, urged by the need to evangelize, considers that part of its mission is to preach the message of salvation with the help also of the media. Every day is a new adventure. We take the gospel to the entire world in a new and creative way, 24 hours, creating content for the whole family. Live transmissions, TV shows, documentaries, music videos. Everything considered with the goal to rescue values and lead the world toward holiness.

Give us this day our daily bread, and forgive us our trespasses as we forgive those who trespass against us. And lead us not into temptation, but deliver us from evil. Amen. Hail Mary, full of grace, the Lord is with thee. Blessed art thou among women, and blessed is the fruit of thy womb, Jesus. Holy Mary, Mother of God, pray for us sinners, now and at the hour of our death. Eternal Father, through Mary's unblemished hands and the divine heart of Jesus, we offer you the terrifying suffering of Jesus' heart on the Mount of Olives and every drop of his bloody sweat as atonement for my and all of humanity's sins of the heart, as protection against such sins, and for the spreading of divine and brotherly love. Amen. Third prayer, the flogging. Our Father, who art in heaven, hallowed be thy name. Thy kingdom come, thy will be done on earth as it is in heaven. Give us this day our daily bread, and for

Forgive us our trespasses, as we forgive those who trespass against us. And lead us not into temptation, but deliver us from evil. Amen. Hail Mary, full of grace, the Lord is with thee. Blessed art thou among women, and blessed is the fruit of thy womb, Jesus. Holy Mary, Mother of God, pray for us sinners, now and at the hour of our death. Amen. Eternal Father, through Mary's unblemished hands and the divine heart of Jesus, we offer you the many thousands of wounds, the gruesome pains, and the precious blood of the flogging as atonement for my and all of humanity's sins of the flesh, as protection against such sins and the preservation of innocence, especially among my relatives. Amen. The fourth prayer is the crowning of thorns. Our Father, who art in heaven, hallowed be thy name. Thy kingdom come, thy will be done on earth as it is in heaven. Give us this day our daily bread, and forgive us our trespasses as we forgive those who trespass against us. And lead us not into temptation, but deliver us from evil. Amen. Hail Mary, full of grace, the Lord is with thee. Blessed art thou among women, and blessed is the fruit of thy womb, Jesus. Holy Mary, Mother of God, pray for us sinners, now and at the hour of our death. Amen. The fourth prayer is the crowning of thorns. Our Father, who art in heaven, hallowed be thy name. Thy kingdom come, thy will be done on earth as it is in heaven. Give us this day our daily bread, and forgive us our trespasses as we forgive those who trespass against us. And lead us not into temptation, but deliver us from evil. Amen. Hail Mary, full of grace, the Lord is with thee. Blessed art thou among women, and blessed is the fruit of thy womb, Jesus. Holy Mary, Mother of God, pray for us sinners, now and at the hour of our death. Amen. Eternal Father, through Mary's unblemished hands and the divine heart of Jesus, we offer you the wounds, the pains, and the precious blood of Jesus' holy head from the crowning with thorns as atonement for my and all of humanity's sins of the Spirit, as protection against such sins and the spreading of Christ on earth. Amen. The fifth prayer, the carrying of the cross. Our Father, who art in heaven, hallowed be thy name. Thy kingdom, thy will be done on earth as it is in heaven. Give us this day our daily bread, and forgive us our trespasses as we forgive those who trespass against us. And lead us not into temptation, but deliver us from evil. Amen. Hail Mary, full of grace, the Lord is with thee. Blessed art thou among women, and blessed is the fruit of thy womb, Jesus. Holy Mary, Mother of God, pray for us sinners, now and at the hour of our death. Amen. Eternal Father, through Mary's unblemished hands and the divine heart of Jesus, we offer sufferings on the way of the cross, especially his holy wound on his shoulder and its precious blood as atonement for my and all of humanity's rebellion against the cross. Every grumbling against your holy arrangements and all other sins and true love of the cross. Amen. The sixth prayer, the crucifixion.
Our Father, who art in heaven, hallowed be thy name. Thy kingdom come, thy will be done on earth as it is in heaven. Give us this day our daily bread, and forgive us our trespasses, as we forgive those who trespass against us. And lead us not into temptation, but deliver us from evil. Amen. Hail Mary, full of grace, the Lord is with thee. Blessed art thou among women, and blessed is the fruit of thy womb, Jesus. Holy Mary, Mother of God, pray for us sinners, now and at the hour of our death. Amen. Eternal Father, through Mary's unblemished hands and the divine heart of Jesus, we offer you your Son on the cross. His nailing and raising, his wounded hands and feet, and the three streams of his precious blood that poured forth from these for us. His extreme tortures of the body and soul, his precious death and its non-bleeding renewal in all holy masses on earth as atonement for all wounds against the vows and regulations within the orders, as reparation for my and all of the world's sins, for the sick and the dying, for all holy priests and laymen, for the Holy Father's intentions toward the restoration of Christian families, for the strengthening of faith, for our country and unity among all nations in Christ and his church, as well as for the diaspora. Amen. The seventh prayer, the piercing of Jesus' side. Our Father, who art in heaven, hallowed be thy name. Thy kingdom come, thy will be done on earth as it is in heaven. Give us this day our daily bread, and forgive us our trespasses, as we forgive those who trespass against us. And lead us not into temptation, but deliver us from evil. Amen. Hail Mary, full of grace, the Lord is with thee. Blessed art thou among women, and blessed is the fruit of thy womb, Jesus. Holy Mary, Mother of God, pray for us sinners, now and at the hour of our death. Amen. Eternal Father, accept as worthy for the needs of the Holy Church and as atonement for the sins of all mankind, the precious blood and water which poured forth from the wound of Jesus' divine heart. Be merciful and gracious towards us. Blood of Christ, the last precious content of his holy heart, wash me of all my and others' guilt of sin. Water from the side of Christ, wash me clean of all punishments for sin, and extinguish the flames of purgatory for me and for all the poor souls. Amen. Jesus, we give you our hearts, molded according to your will. You are the way, the truth, and the life.

0: final prayer? Jesus, you are the good shepherd who leads us to your Eucharistic heart. Here you refresh our souls to continue the race with life-giving waters of encouragement and grace. When I can't go any further, I get discouraged and disappointed. Here you renew me with the transfusion of love that allows me to continue and not give up. Placing my trust in your Sacred Heart, all the past that is left behind. Both the good and the bad, we give to you. Sacred Heart of Jesus, we trust in you completely. Here you consume everything in your Eucharistic love, repairing what is broken, restoring what is lost, healing what is wounded, correcting what is wrong, transforming all evil into good. In your redeeming grace, hold me and never let go of me so that all my attention may be on the final goal, calling me to life on high in you, Jesus Christ. You are my gift. My God, I believe, I adore, I hope, and I love you. I ask your forgiveness for those who do not believe, do not adore, do not hope, and do not love you. O most holy Trinity, Father, Son, and Holy Spirit, I adore you profoundly. I offer you the most precious body, blood, soul, and divinity of Jesus Christ, present in all the tabernacles of the world, in reparation for the outrages, sacrileges, and indifferences by which he is offended. By the infinite merits of the Sacred Heart of Jesus and the Immaculate Heart of Mary, we beg the conversion of poor sinners. Amen. In the name of the Father, and of the Son, and of the Holy Spirit. Amen.
1: We offer to the Heavenly Father the infinite merits of your Sacred Heart, together with the merits of the Immaculate Heart of Mary, for the salvation of souls. Free all people, Jesus, from the bondage of sin and division, for each soul is so precious to you. Bring us home, rejoicing in the victory of your mercy. Through the infinite merits of your holy wounds, because you are more powerful than all the forces of hell, we trust completely in your promise of the gospel. Behold, I come to make all things new. Praise be to you, Jesus, truly present in the Blessed Sacrament.

Lamb of God, King of Kings, our Savior, Light of the World. By the light of your Eucharistic love, expel all darkness from our minds and hearts, so that we can clearly see the height and depth of your personal love for us. With this light, Jesus, our faith increases. Perfect our hope so that we never give in to any form of sadness or discouragement. Give us wisdom to see everything from God's point of view so that we can walk in the light of truth and virtue, living according to the will of the Father. May the heart of Jesus in the Blessed Sacrament always be praised, always adored, and loved with grateful love in all the tabernacles of the world until the end of time. Amen.

Heavenly Father, we come before you today with a heart full and overflowing with gratitude. Thank you, Lord, for the magnificent world you have created. We thank you, Jesus, that we are not alone. You are always here in all the tabernacles of the earth. And because we always find in you comfort in our afflictions, healing in our sickness, and strength in our weaknesses. Thank you for your precious body and blood that saves us and gives us eternal life. Thank you for your merciful love that forgives us all. All praise to you, Lord Jesus, in the Blessed Sacrament. We thank you for the immensity of heaven that reflects your greatness and for each new day you give us. We praise and bless you for the delicate petals and vibrant colors of the flowers. Lord, we are fascinated by the starry nights you have created, the moon and the sun that illuminates the darkness and reminds us of your infinite reach. Most of all, we thank you for the people we love, for the families who take care of us, and the friends who walk by our side. Thank you for the joy of your love. May we never be blind to the beauty that surrounds us, but may we always walk in spirit of praise and thanksgiving for your wonderful works. We thank you that you cleanse our sins, which are very heavy burdens on our hearts. All praise to you, Lord, in the Blessed Sacrament. Thank you, Lord, for all the blessings you pour out in your tabernacle and in the church. Thank you for the strength of the Blessed Sacrament. All praise to you, Jesus, in the Blessed Sacrament. The ends of the earth marvel at your wonders. The whole earth, from sunrise to sunset, filled with your joy. Give thanks to the Lord. Open the doors of holiness to us. We will enter and give thanks. This is the door of the Lord, through which the righteous may enter. We will thank you that you have responded to our call and that you have saved us. The stone which the builders discarded, it has become the cornerstone. This is the work of the Lord. Lord, what a wonder for our eyes to behold. This very day was made by you, the Lord. We rejoice and rejoice. We offer our heartfelt thanks to you, Lord, in the Blessed Sacrament of the altar. O Lord, grant us your salvation. May you be forever blessed and praised. The Lord God is indeed our light. We give thanks to you, Lord, because you are good, because your mercy is eternal and your love lasts forever. Glory be to the Father, and to the Son, and to the Holy Spirit, as it was in the beginning, is now, and will be forever. Amen.

My Jesus, I love you with all of my heart. I feel sorry to have offended your infinite goodness so many times. I promise, with your grace, not to offend you again in the future. I give you all my will, my affections, my desires, and everything I possess. From now on, dispose of me and everything I have as you please. All I ask and desire is your holy love, the final perseverance and the perfect fulfillment of your will. I entrust to you the souls in purgatory, but especially to those who had the greatest devotion to the Blessed Sacrament and to the Blessed Virgin Mary. Sacred Heart of Jesus, in you we place our trust and offer this prayer of reparation as a tribute of love to the Immaculate Heart of the Blessed Virgin Mary. She who is the vessel of purity and holiness, she who is a model of all virtue. Her virginal womb was the first living sanctuary, the first walking tabernacle. Your mother will beautify our hearts. She will show roses of exquisite perfumes and fragrances within us. And through her hands, we unite our sacrifices and love. We want to give you back all the lack of love that you have received from your creatures. We want to console your heart and unite ourselves to the mysteries of your sacred passion. We also want to make reparation for the wounds of your divine heart, outraged and profaned in the Holy Host, for all the offenses he receives from many souls. Jesus, when on the eve of your passion you were praying in the garden, the vision of all the sins of the world and the ingratitude of men who turned away from you tortured your heart. So great were your sufferings that they made you sweat blood. You're trashed by so many spears of heartbreak and ingratitude from your creatures. You are scourged and crucified again. The sins of men have brought you to extreme agony. Behold now, Jesus, we come to you and abide with you. We will accompany you in your agony, and we will tell you about our love. Grant us

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Jesus, our Savior, we remember when you took your apostles to the Garden of Olives in the middle of the night.

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We want to be the balm of peace that heals your wounds and heals the wounds of your most holy body. We offer you our sacrifices of love and the most difficult moments of our lives and reparation for our sins and those of the whole world. My Lord, our God, our Savior, we come before you longing to repair our relationship with you. May our souls be like the blessed oil that heals your sacred wounds and like refreshing water to quench your burning thirst for souls. Your thirst to be loved and adored by all men in the blessed sacrament of the altar. We long to atone for the insults of sinners inflicted on you all over the world and at every moment of the day and night. O Father, we offer you all the acts of worship done by the souls who love you. Above all, we offer you your divine Son, immolated on the altar in every corner of the world. O Father, infinitely good and compassionate, accept his most pure blood in atonement for all the outrages and sacrileges committed by humanity. Erase their sins and have mercy on them. O eternal Father, accept the precious blood that Jesus Christ shed in his passion. By his wounds, by his head crowned with thorns, by his heart, by all his divine merits, forgive souls and save them. O precious blood of our Redeemer, we adore you with great respect and with great love, and we want to repair the outrages that you receive from souls. O most holy God, in whose presence we are not worthy to stand, forgive all sins committed by thoughts and desires. Receive an expiation for these sins, the thorn-crowned head of your beloved Son. Accept the blood that flows so copiously from his wounds. Purify minds that are tainted. Illuminate the darkness of their understanding, and that his blood be their strength, their light, and their life. Lord, by the inexhaustible mercy of your heart, and by the desire to forgive repentant sinners, we ask that sinners and the insensitive be converted by the fire of thy love and the love of the Immaculate Heart of Mary, and that we will not forget that if we want to seek happiness in you, we will find it. That if we would seek riches, you are the infinite wealth. And if we seek peace, only in you will we find it. Eternal Father, for the passion of your Son, for what he suffered, for those immense pains, we unite to that cross. O Heavenly Father, look at the wounds of your Son and deign to receive them, so that souls may open themselves to the touches of grace. May his blood soften the sin-hardened hearts and move them to do penance. May the weight of the cross on the shoulders of your divine Son move souls to unload the weight of their crimes on the tribunal of penance, and that the nails that pierced his sacred hands and feet grant us the grace to fear him and to love him. We ask you, Eternal Father, for all of these souls. Through the passion of your Son, we offer you all our sorrows. We also offer you, O Heavenly Father, this crown of thorns of your beloved Son. For these sorrows, I pray to you for priests, that their vocation may be greater, that they may be pure, that they may be good children of God, worthy to consecrate the holy mysteries of the Holy Mass.
I also offer

you what your son suffered nailed to the cross. His burning thirst and all the other torments of his agony for sinners, so that they may repent of their sins, and that for the preservation with which your son prayed to you, ye for the very ones who were crucifying him. And with that humility, he asked you, Father, forgive them, because they do not know what they are doing. I beg you to grant all souls that they have a great love for their neighbor, and that they be faithful to your son. Yes, my God, I beg you, because Jesus asks me to. Amen.

We now offer up intentions for this holy hour. We pray for Carlos for healing of nose, mouth, throat, and mental health. We pray for Doris for the healing of her heart and that she may be able to sleep better. We pray for Cecilia, for her son who needs financial help. We pray for Edward, for his children, and for financial aid. We pray for Teresa, for finding a husband, for her mental health, for her son, and for her niece who is in prison. We pray for Jerry, for their health, for their blind dog, and for world peace. We pray for John, for his protection from evil spirits. We pray for Patrick, for troubles in his life, and that things may turn out better. We pray with AJ for those who are struggling with their faith. Maria asks us to pray for Christine and Michael that they will come back to the faith and for her health and vision. We pray for Elaine and for her daughter Julia, who was in the hospital. Melanie requests prayers for healing for Claudia. We pray for Rosario, who was admitted to the hospital, and for her quick recovery. Patrick requests prayers for both of his parents who have passed away. Maria requests prayers for herself and her children and for the healing of George's pancreas. Renee requests prayers for Alan's healing from cellulitis and for help with apartment struggles. Diane requests healing of her face. Esperanza requests prayers for healing from illness. Nancy is requesting prayers for her healing from back and knee pain and for healing for her brother. Mariah requests prayers for healing. Cynthia requests prayers to heal from a cold. Mateo asks for Edward Michael's successful recovery and for Michael's procedure. Maria requests prayers for Liam. Mina requests prayers for spiritual protection for her son Clayton. Daniel requests prayers for healing from the flu. Candace requests prayers for her surgery to go well and for her family and her friends. Shirley asks us to pray for Kathleen's brother who had a stroke. Carlos requests prayers for his health. And Stephanie requests prayers for herself and her family.

O Jesus, now I wish to pray the Lord's Prayer 7 times in unity with the love with which you sanctified this prayer in your heart. Take it from my lips into your divine heart. Improve and complete it so much that it brings as much honor and joy to the Trinity as you granted it on earth with this prayer. May these pour upon your humanity in glorification to your painful wounds and the precious blood that you spilled for them. The first prayer is the circumcision. Our Father, who art in heaven, hallowed be thy name. Thy kingdom come, thy will be done on earth as it is in heaven. Give us this day our daily bread, and forgive us our trespasses, as we forgive those who trespass against us. And lead us not into temptation, but deliver us from evil. Amen. Hail Mary, full of grace, the Lord is with thee. Blessed art thou amongst women, and blessed is the fruit of thy womb, Jesus. Holy Mary, Mother of God, pray for us sinners now and at the hour of our death. Amen. Eternal Father, through Mary's unblemished hands and the divine heart of Jesus, we offer you the first wounds, the first pains, and the first bloodshed as atonement for my and all of humanity's sins of the youth, as protection against the first mortal sin, especially among my relatives. The second prayer is the suffering on the Mount of Olives. Our Father, who art in heaven, hallowed be thy name. Thy kingdom come, thy will be done, on earth as it is in heaven. Give us this day our daily bread, and forgive us our trespasses, as we forgive those who trespass against us. And lead us not into temptation, but deliver us from evil. Amen. Hail Mary, full of grace, the Lord is with thee. Blessed art thou amongst women, and blessed is the fruit of thy womb, Jesus. Holy Mary, Mother of God, pray for us sinners, now and at the hour of our death. Amen. Eternal Father, through Mary's unblemished hands and the divine heart of Jesus, we offer you the terrifying suffering of Jesus' heart on the Mount of Olives and every drop of his bloody sweat as atonement for my and all of humanity's sins of the heart, as protection against such sins, and for the spreading of divine and brotherly love. Amen. The third prayer is the flogging. Our Father, who art in heaven, hallowed be thy name. Thy kingdom come, thy will be done, on earth as it is in heaven. Give us this day our daily bread, and forgive us our trespasses, as we forgive those who trespass against us. And lead us not into temptation, but deliver us from evil. Amen. Hail Mary, full of grace, the Lord is with thee. Blessed art thou amongst women, and blessed is the fruit of thy womb, Jesus. Holy Mary, Mother of God, pray for us sinners, now and at the hour of our death. Amen. Eternal Father, through Mary's unblemished hands and the divine heart of Jesus, we offer you the many thousands of wounds, the gruesome pains, and the precious blood of the flogging, as atonement for my and all of humanity's sins of the flesh, as protection against such sins and the preservation of innocence, especially among my relatives. The fourth prayer is a crowning of thorns. Our Father, who art in heaven, hallowed be thy name. Thy kingdom come, thy will be done, on earth as it is in heaven. Give us this day our daily bread, and forgive us our trespasses, as we forgive those who trespass against us. And lead us not into temptation, but deliver us from evil. Amen. Hail Mary, full of grace, the Lord is with thee. Blessed art thou amongst women, and blessed is the fruit of thy womb, Jesus. Holy Mary, Mother of God, pray for us sinners, now and at the hour of our death. Amen. Eternal Father, through Mary's unblemished hands and the divine heart of Jesus, we offer you the wounds, the pains, and the precious blood of Jesus' holy heart from the crowning of thorns as atonement for me and all of my sins against the Spirit, as protection against sins and the spreading of Christ's kingdom here on earth.
The fifth prayer is the carrying of the cross. Our Father who art in heaven, hallowed be thy name. Thy kingdom come, thy will be done on earth as it is in heaven. Give us this day our daily bread, and forgive us our trespasses, as we forgive those who trespass against us. And lead us not into temptation, but deliver us from evil. Amen. Hail Mary, full of grace, the Lord is with thee. Blessed art thou amongst women, and blessed is the fruit of thy womb, Jesus. Holy Mary, Mother of God, pray for us sinners, now and at the hour of our death. Amen. Eternal Father, through Mary's unblemished hands and the divine heart of Jesus, we offer you the sufferings on the way of the cross, especially his holy wound on his shoulders and his precious blood as atonement for me and all of humanity's rebellion against the cross, every grumbling against your holy arrangements, and all other sins in true love of the cross. The sixth prayer is the crucifixion. Our Father who art in heaven, hallowed be thy name. Thy kingdom come, thy will be done, on earth as it is in heaven. Give us this day our daily bread, and forgive us our trespasses, as we forgive those who trespass against us. And lead us not into temptation, but deliver us from evil. Amen. Hail Mary, full of grace, the Lord is with thee. Blessed art thou amongst women, and blessed is the fruit of thy womb, Jesus. Holy Mary, Mother of God, pray for us sinners, now and at the hour of our death. Amen. Eternal Father, through Mary's unblemished hands and the divine heart of Jesus, we offer you your Son on the cross, his nailing and raising, his wounds on the hands and feet, and the three streams of his precious blood that poured forth from these for us, his extreme tortures of the body and soul, his precious death and its non-bleeding renewal, and all holy masses on earth as atonement for all wounds against vows and regulations within the orders, as reparation for my and all of the world's sins, for the sick and the dying, for all holy priests and laymen, for the Holy Father's intentions towards the restoration of Christian families, for the strengthening of faith, for our country and unity among all nations in Christ and his church, as well as for the diaspora. The seventh prayer, the piercing of Jesus' side. Our Father, who art in heaven, hallowed be thy name. Thy kingdom come, thy will be done on earth as it is in heaven. Give us this day our daily bread, and forgive us our trespasses, as we forgive those who trespass against us. And lead us not into temptation, but deliver us from evil. Amen. Hail Mary, full of grace, the Lord is with thee. Blessed art thou amongst women, and blessed is the fruit of thy womb, Jesus. Holy Mary, Mother of God, pray for us sinners, now and at the hour of our death. Amen. Eternal Father, accept as worthy for the needs of the Holy Church, and as atonement for the sins of all mankind, the precious blood and water which poured forth from the wound of Jesus' divine heart. Be merciful and gracious towards us.

blood of Christ, the last precious content of his holy heart, wash me of all my and others' guilt of sin. Water from the side of Christ, wash me clean of all punishments for sin, and extinguish the flame of purgatory for me and for all of the poor souls. Amen. Jesus, we give you our hearts, molded according to your will. You are the way, the truth, and the life. O sacrament most holy, O sacrament divine, all praise and all thanksgiving be every moment thine. Jesus, you are the good shepherd who leads us to your Eucharistic heart. Here you refresh our souls to continue the race with life-giving waters of encouragement and grace. When I can't go any further, I get discouraged and disappointed. Here you renew me with a transfusion of love that allows me to continue and give up, placing my trust in your Sacred Heart. All the past is left behind. Both the good and the bad we give to you. Sacred Heart of Jesus, we trust in you completely. Here you consume everything in your Eucharistic love, repairing what is broken, restoring what is lost, healing what is wounded, correcting what is wrong, transforming all evil into good. In your redeeming grace, hold me and never let go of me, so that all my attention may be on the final goal, calling me to life on high in you, Christ Jesus. You are my gift. My God, I believe, I adore, I hope, and I love you. I beg pardon for those who do not believe, do not adore, do not hope, and do not love you. O most holy Trinity, Father, Son, and Holy Spirit, I adore you profoundly. I offer you the most precious body, blood, soul, and divinity of Jesus Christ, present in all the tabernacles of the world, in reparation for the outrages, sacrileges, and indifferences by which he is offended. By the infinite merits of the Sacred Heart of Jesus and the Immaculate Heart of Mary, we beg of thee the conversion of poor sinners.

my name is Sofia. I'm 17 years old. I come from Romania. It's my first time in here in Medjugorje, and I am really excited. I love it in here so much. I came in here with my friends, with my best friend and other people from my hometown. And it's such a wonderful experience. I came here to pray and to find peace. I encourage all of you to come in here because it is a great experience. There is so much happiness in here. I haven't felt so happy in such a long time. And I'm here to pray for my future, for my family. And I also went to the mountains 4 times. Once I went in the same day 2 times in a row without sleeping in between, but it was awesome. I encourage you, all of you, to come in here because it's such a great place.

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You are the light of the world. Preach the gospel to all creation. Because you say so, I will let down the nets. Maria Visión is a broadcast network that shows the ideal way of life found in the daily struggle of mankind to achieve eternal life. We present to you the life of a missionary broadcast network whose goal is to reach the entire world in order to help mankind by emphasizing the dignity of humanity. 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We broadcast the Eucharistic celebration daily, the Holy Rosary and the worship of God. 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Maria Visión is a 24-hour free broadcasting network. It reaches the entire American continent, the central region of Europe and North Africa. We are more than a broadcast network. We are a light of hope.

0: thanks for having us. My name's Rob Reynolds. Says Robert. Rob's cool. I own a company called Avesta Communities. We own and manage apartment communities. And I guess to tie in why we do it, it's our mission is to give people a home where they can live abundantly and to create more community in the world. So I think, you know, the main problem with society is kind of the destruction of the family. And the family is, I think, the basic unit of society, and that's where community starts. And if we're going to rebuild society, you have to start with doing that at the family level. We have the privilege of providing people homes in apartment communities. And if we can start there and bring people into community, I believe we can have an impact on society for the better. So that's why we do it, and that's why I'm here. Thanks.
1: My name is David Lapp, and I am a researcher at a research organization called the Institute for Family Studies. And I am also a contributing editor with something called the I Believe in Love Project. And my wife and I, we got into our work because we started interviewing young people, and many of them blue-collar, working-class young people. And we, in the process, we heard so many amazing stories. And at the end of, you know, after a couple years of doing that, we asked ourselves, what could we do, not just to research the problem, not just to describe the problem, but what could we actually do to come alongside people and empower them to achieve the stable families, the lifelong marriages that they want? And that led us to the I Believe in Love Project, which is centered around a website, ibelieveinlove.com. And the website is for everyone, but my wife and I, we live in this blue-collar working-class town, and so we particularly invite our neighbors to write, many of whom did not go to college, and, you know, many of them have never felt comfortable writing, but they have a story, and they have an aspiration. They have aspiration for a stable family, lifelong marriage. Some of them are married. And so our job, the opportunity that we have is to say, you have

0: have a story. Can I help you to shape that for a piece that I believe in love? And so, for instance, one young man who suffered from drug addiction and then recovered from that, he wrote his story. And for him, this was a way of, this is a meaning-making act. He suffered greatly. Now he's able to convert that suffering to good through telling his story and hopefully helping other people in the process. And for my wife and I, it's really been a wonderful opportunity, not just to do for people who live in need, but to do with. And that's really important, is that we, because everybody, people are people. Everybody has gifts, everybody has talents, everybody has a story. And so the question is, how can we come alongside them and help them to discover those talents, those abilities that they have?
1: My name is Jonathan Reyes. A bit of biography and then what I do. So what I do, I work for the United States Conference of Catholic Bishops. I oversee all the justice and peace work, which involves everything from policy to the bishops' anti-poverty programs, which are grassroots programs all over the country, to the international work as well. So I get to do things, I spend time on the border, I get to go see mining operations in Peru and other things like that. So I help the National Conference of Bishops in the way that they write, teach, and advocate around all those issues and distribute funds for grassroots operations. I did not start my career in this field. I started my career in this field. I was a professor for many years. I was trained at University of Michigan and then at Notre Dame. I taught for about 6 years at Christendom College, and then went out to Denver, Colorado, worked with something called the Fellowship of Catholic University Students. So I get to come, I get to spend a couple days on your campus every summer with folk doing focused training. Then I started something called the Augustine Institute with some friends, which is a graduate program. And I was president of the Augustine Institute, and at a certain point in my life, I'd been president for 3 years, it was going well, and I just felt from the Lord that I needed to step down from it, because I needed to serve those in need. And it came from my youth. I grew up in Venezuela, about 5 years in Caracas, Venezuela. And I remember when I arrived there, I was in fifth grader, and I arrived there, and there was just a poignant moment that changed my life, and I think came back to my decision to change fields. And that was, I was driving it, and if you go into Caracas, you land on the coast, you have to drive through the mountains because the city itself is in a valley. So you go through this super long tunnel, one of those tunnels that when you're a kid, you try to hold your breath in and you can never make it. It's too long. So you go through the tunnel. You always arrive at night. We fly Pan Am, usually from Miami. We'd go down there. We come out of the tunnel, and you come into the valley, and at night, the mountains are just lit up. It looks like a Christmas tree. And you're a fifth grader, and you're going, wow, that's amazing. This is the most beautiful place I've ever seen. And the tour guide says, well, wait till you see it in the morning. So you go out of the hotel in the morning and you look, and what's on the hills are what they call shanty towns or the barrio. And you realize they've just got houses that are made up against billboards, that are corrugated iron, some of them are cardboard. Yeah. And so then me, just being a fifth grade mind, you just sort of go, well, how do they get all that electricity? And I remember the gentleman who was hosting this saying, well, they steal it. And they climb at the poles and they cut into the wires and they take the electricity, which is why they usually send children to do it. Mm. Because you can die and they don't want to send the father, who's the one who's got a little bit of income. I told this story recently in D.C. I spend a lot of time on Capitol Hill in different places, but I was in D.C. and in the room, someone from another charitable organization came up, tears in his eyes, from Caracas, Venezuela, and said, I saw that happen. And I saw that happen. So there I was, president of the Augustine Institute, which I love, still do a lot with, my dear friends there. And I just felt something in me. It's the kind of thing you don't forget, and it moves you. And so that reoriented my life. So I did a sabbatical year. I taught at the University of St. Thomas. But during that time, I went from that to lead a Catholic Charities. I ran Catholic Charities in the Archdiocese of Denver for then Archbishop Chaput. And then came to D.C. about 3 years ago to run the Justice and Peace work. And I can tell you, it's been an eye-opener and a gift to see all the work that Catholics and Christians all over the world are doing in this field. It's been a huge education. And frankly, I'm really proud to be a Catholic because of the lot of work we do in this. It's amazing. We often get accused of not doing enough, and this piece of what we do doesn't tend to make it into the press all the time. But it's absolutely amazing. I'm glad to be here and able to talk to you about it.
2: Mm-hmm. Hi, everybody. My name is Andreas Widmer. I'm professor of entrepreneurship at Catholic University. Can you hear me all right? My involvement in poverty and poverty alleviation is around the idea of enterprise solutions to poverty. The way I came into that is I used to run a business strategy firm, and we did a lot of work in uncertain environments, which brought me to Africa and to South America and so on, into some what you would consider third world countries, to help with business strategy with private sector companies. And I remember one day we were in Kenya, and we were working with an entrepreneur there called Eva, and she had a clothing business. Mostly she made t-shirts and she put patterns on them and things like that. And we were going to help her with a business strategy for exports and things like that, and also to get a stronger presence in Kenya itself. And but in order to do that, I had to, we wanted to see her books and say, but how is the sales going? You see, usually in any business, it's cyclical, you know, sometimes you sell a lot and then it goes down and up. And so I was actually very excited to learn that, because in a place like Kenya, of course, you don't have winter and seasons and things like that. And so I was very interested to see how the how cyclical her business would be. And so when I saw it, I actually saw that the cycle was a 3-month cycle that would always go down to zero, and then she would make it back up and make it towards a little bit prick profitability, and then fall back down, and pretty much her sales would go down to zero. And I said, well, why is, I've seen so much, this is what I do for a living, right? I see so many of these kind of books, and I do business strategy, but I give up. I can't figure out what it is that makes this 3-month cycle. And Eva said, well, it's very simple. The aid ship comes in every 3 months, and that's when the free clothing arrives, and my business goes to zero every 3 months, because free clothing is being shipped over here from Europe and America. You see, sometimes what I found out is sometimes helping hurts. Helping is a Christian non-negotiable. It's the parable of the Good Samaritan, and we can all relate to it, and it's something that makes sense to us. Our heart responds to it. But the Good Samaritan isn't the only thing that we need. The Good Samaritan helps in a humanitarian crisis, when the person gets struck by the thief and is on the floor, and the Good Samaritan picks them up and helps them heal. It's interesting to see that most people don't focus on the side of, what was the end of the story of the Good Samaritan? And we focus on the middle of the story. The end of the story is actually that he was asked to leave. There was no continuing support. There was no mutual fund and residue to leave with this person that it could come that he could come back and get regularly fed and everything. But the parable afterwards would be the parable of the Good Samaritan, of the profitable servant. That is, when you're healthy again, you have talents. We are called to work. Humans can work. Animals can't work. Human work is something that is a spiritual reality. When we work, we don't just make more. We become more. Work is a human right. That's where the profitable servant comes in. What ails a lot of the poor people, I have found out in my work, is that they don't have work, and that we try to take care of them by giving them stuff, instead of giving them meaningful work so they can fully realize themselves. And that's why I'm here today, that I want to talk about enterprise solutions to poverty, the bookend, and if you wish, the other side of the Good Samaritan, the profitable servant.
3: It's wonderful to see all these practitioners. So here comes the theory girl. So I, you know, we're all obviously a product of how we grew up. And I grew up in a family of divorce, and my mom was had grown up in a very, very wealthy family, and I witnessed sort of firsthand. She had, you know, married and divorced three times, witnessed firsthand how the wealth in her family really corroded family relationships, really was corrosive to the souls of those in her family. My father, on the other hand, who she

0: divorced when I was four. He grew up in a very poor family and went on to use sort of his, I'd say, great virtue, not a Catholic man, but a good sort of human virtue to serve those in need by working as a very, very successful football coach in an inner city school in New Hampshire. And then also his main profession was working with at-risk kids his whole life and basically being a life coach for them as they were about to drop out of school. And he would sort of save them from that and help them and pursue vo-tech sort of employment and work. So, you know, this all led me in my college years to become, well, a socialist feminist, to put it quite bluntly. I went up, I was at Middlebury College, and I was broken in all sorts of ways, but I actually worked for Bernie Sanders. He campaigns every 2 years, of course, as a representative. So I put out leaflets for Bernie Sanders one summer. So I went down to D.C. I had an opportunity to go down to D.C. during my junior year, and I a number of different things happened that were happening in my life spiritually, et cetera, but I ended up working on welfare reform, and it was during the Clinton years when welfare was actually being reformed. And I had the opportunity to work with these two gentlemen. One was a new Democrat, a Clinton Democrat, and the other was a Reagan Republican, and they had sort of teamed up in an innovative way to help states reform welfare. And I spent a lot of time with this Reagan Republican, and you know, I didn't become sort of a free marketeer right away, but I realized he loved the poor, and it was sort of shocking to me that a Reagan Republican, could love the poor in a really authentic way. So that sort of got me thinking, moving along, and you can't hear the whole story, but I am very part of my desire to be of service to the poor is also to call the rich to their duty to serve the poor, the real duty we have for our own souls, for our own good, in part. And then also the piece of the dignity of work, the dignity of the person. So in my own writing, I have the most directly I've written on the poor is how is, you know, what I call the kinship between the Catholic sexual teaching and Catholic social teaching, and seeing how straying from Catholic sexual teaching has really harmed poor women, but the poor the most. And so a lot of my work has been in the lines of Catholic sexual teaching mainly, but then also looking at how this kinship takes place in obviously the dignity of the person, that both Catholic sexual teaching and Catholic social teaching take very seriously. The dignity of the person, sort of the central element, but also you know, the attentiveness to the person and the need to grow in virtue, that we see that in all of Catholic teaching. It's the attentiveness to the one, to the other. And then more recently, I've done some writing on embodiedness and the vulnerability and dependency that comes out of embodiedness, and that is sort of central to Catholic social teaching, but also Catholic sexual teaching, and especially in terms of sexual difference and marriage, but that's a whole other story. It's great to be here with all these wonderful workers.
1: Well, thank you. So I guess I'm last, but I guess not least. And it's been interesting sort of even listening to the stories of my colleagues here on the panel, because I'm sure my story will be very different as well. So number one, I am also at Catholic University currently with my colleague Andreas. I'm an entrepreneur in residence. And I was thinking about it, sort of my own journey, if you will, and I was thinking about being in your shoes and going from where you are to where I am today. And so about 5 years ago, my wife gave me a t-shirt for Christmas, and on it said, "Not all who wander are lost." Okay? Some of you are laughing, some not. But at the end of this, you'll have to figure out if was she right or not. So my journey was sort of a very typical, went to undergraduate and have a degree, sort of a BA, BS type degree, did a little bit of work. And then I was fortunate to be able to go back to graduate school, and I earned my MBA at the Wharton School in Philadelphia. And I did sort of a traditional route, which is they either went into investment banking or they went into management consulting. I went into management consulting because I didn't know what I wanted to do. So I did that for a while, and then I sort of found my footing, which was really in what I'll call the life sciences, life science technology companies. So pharmaceuticals, medical devices, diagnostics, even most recently a little bit in sort of digital health. But I started at the Fortune 500 level. And it was with a number of companies, Pfizer, Merck, Abbott, so on and so forth. Before I got a phone call to come out.

0: out to see this little company out in San Diego, California. I began my journey from the Fortune 500 world down to the startup world. I will tell you, they're very completely different sort of scenarios. I've been fortunate enough to be the CEO of a couple of biotech type companies, primarily in the San Diego area. But it was, and the reason why I'm on this panel today, if you will, is it was during really the last sort of company I was running where I discovered that what we were doing, we were working on pediatric-oriented products, drugs, devices, whatnot, specifically designed for the pediatric patient. And someone said to us, you know, Bob, if you think your ideas are really interesting for the U.S. market, you really ought to see what some of these products could do in some of the emerging markets, some of the frontier markets, places like East Africa and so on and so forth. And that stuck in my mind. And so I began to do a little bit more wandering. And I ended up spending some time over in East Africa, helping to set up an institute with Harvard and Mass General and so on and so forth. But we went specifically to think about, could we design and develop, let's say, vaccines for some of these unusual diseases that they have in those parts of the world? But what I quickly discovered was that even if you designed the magic bullet, a really interesting vaccine, there was no healthcare delivery system to plug it into. So my mind began to sort of shift from thinking narrowly about life sciences to a broader topic of healthcare and healthcare delivery. And then I reached sort of the next conclusion, which was, well, even if you did have a healthcare delivery system, there was no income, whether it be from the government or from an individual. And so really, it began to think about poverty and think about what poverty meant in that sort of cascade. And there's a very interesting guy, a social entrepreneur, a Nobel Prize winner, Muhammad Yunus, who wrote that income is the best medicine. And so it really began for me this interesting journey of thinking about life sciences, going to broader topics of healthcare, and finally to think about income and job creation, and as Andrea says, entrepreneurial solutions to poverty. And so for me, it was a long journey, but I'm very happy to be thinking about these kinds of problems. And by the way, they're not unique to the emerging markets. We have a lot of situations here in the United States as well. And I think we're starting to see a lot more attention being placed on it. And so I like to come at these problems from thinking from an entrepreneurial mindset. And one of the things I've discovered along the way is this interesting group of entrepreneurs that I call spiritual entrepreneurs. And I won't say more about that now, but there's an interesting group out there that are beginning to emerge. So that's my story, and I'm sticking to it.
1: Thank you. That was really wonderful. So I'd like to open up to questions. I'll bring the microphone around, and Angela also has another microphone.
2: Hi. My question kind of goes back to the whole aid ship. I mean, I've heard a lot of stories, especially in Africa, about international organizations coming in and trying to help and then kind of causing more problems domestically. So my question is there room for policy, or is it more of a grassroots solution? And if there is room for policy, what is that room, and like, what can governments or international organizations like the UN do to help alleviate poverty?
3: So it's, of course, a good and complicated question you're asking. Let me not leave you with the impression that I think we don't have a responsibility to help the poor, the Good Samaritan. What I'm trying to point out is that you do not. It's a little bit like counseling, like crisis counseling. If somebody has a problem and is in immediate danger of something, what you do is you give it's a crisis and you help them. But the definition of a crisis is the situation of a crisis is by definition short-lived. Therefore, you should never set up any kind of aid that institutionalizes itself, like every third month the aid ship comes with the donated clothes from America. That is not aid anymore. That's what I would consider dumping. If there is, of course, a hurricane or a tsunami somewhere, then you go, that

0: that's what the Good Samaritan calls for, that image that you go and help. But then you have to stop at after a certain amount of time. I ask you, what are we still doing in Haiti right now? Are we fighting a crisis in Haiti or an institutional or the status quo? And if you're starting to fight the status quo, that's not that is not fought or changed with aid, but with integral human development, and that includes work. And so that some other people should do this rather than aid workers. It would should be more like the businesses and work and education should really take over on that.
1: Yeah, if I can speak to that, and maybe take a slightly different tack. There's a distinction in the international sort of development world between precisely the one that Dr. Andreas points to, which is between immediate crisis alleviation. So the U.S. gives, I mean, I usually ask this question, how much, what percentage of the budget do you think is given in foreign aid by the U.S.? And when I, yeah, of the U.S. budget is given in foreign aid. Yeah, most people say 10%, 12 or something. It's half of 1%. So it's not like we're just funneling tons over there, but it's essential. It's actually essential to the kind of recovery work we do, especially in Haiti. What's the ongoing project, the development project, things that we continue to be engaged in? A lot of it involves precisely helping rebuild infrastructure. So there's now a hospital in Haiti, thanks to the work of Catholic Relief Services, which is gets some of its funding from the U.S. government, with Catholic Health Association, with local partners. It's owned locally, so it's not CRS going and setting up a hospital. It's actually a locally owned hospital, but CRS and Catholic Health Association provide the professionalism to help them run a modern, up-to-date hospital, get it off the ground, make sure it's actually staffed well, and that they get the proper training they need. And then the other piece is a lot of times what we're doing in foreign aid, particularly through Catholic Relief Services, is establishing small markets in these places and helping people develop ways of precisely not just growing food, but finding ways to get them to other places. Part of the beauty of the Catholic Church on this, too, that I'd sort of end my comments with, and we could talk more, I know a lot about this, so I'd bore you to death, but the church is one of the few institutions on the ground that actually knows the people and knows the place. So one of the things we found, the U.S. government will often come to the bishops' conference if they want to know something about a foreign country, because we'll know more about it than they do because of connection in the church. So we have access to helping to develop these systems and solutions that actually involve the people there. As the model has shifted over the last 20 years from just giving stuff to people to actually empowering people to do it themselves, that's been the fundamental change. And I think there's an ongoing role in that sphere, provided it avoids some of the pitfalls that Dr. Vindman points to.
2: I was just going to add a couple of comments to that. Again, thinking about my experience, again, sort of the eye-opening, if you will, that I went through, one of the things that I saw clearly was that in terms of the local government, let's say in Kenya or whatever country it is, the local government, I mean, from my perspective, beyond security and safety and whatnot, I think the role really needs to be focused on creating an optimal environment for humans to flourish. So whether that means rules of law or governance or whatnot, creating the conditions by which individuals can discover their gifts and flourish. That is the real essence of what they can do. Now, I will say one comment that, an interesting quote from Bono from U2. So, as you know, he's done a lot of work in emerging markets and frontier markets, and done a lot of work in particular in sort of global health. He had an interesting response to a question a few years ago, which was someone asked him, what do you think is the biggest disease burden in these markets? And his answer wasn't HIV and AIDS or TB or malaria, whatever. He said the biggest disease burden is corruption. So I'll stop with that.
3: Thank you all so much for coming here today. My name's Kristen. I'm a senior here at Ave. And My question, Jay, is kind of

0: is grad school a good option? Should I go work in a orphanage? You know, like, how can you productively use, like, your years right after college to get where you guys are today?
1: So my really simple answer would be pray. I mean, really, just spend a lot of time in front of the Blessed Sacrament. Because I think that there's no formula, that each of us is called for a very special mission, and that that mission usually, you know, in my life, I think probably in the lives of many, it's it usually, you know, you have this formal education, and then you have some time of other sorts of education, which generally means starting at the bottom of something, doing work that's very sacrificial, in my case, motherhood, while trying to juggle other things. And I think, you know, the other part I would say is to follow your questions and to follow sort of the desire you have to serve. So in my case, you know, following wonder was really necessary to sort of getting me to graduate school and beyond, and how I could serve. But thinking about how can I mean, one of the main prayers I always prayed was, how can I help? How can I help? And there's actually, Seamus Hassan came here to Ave Maria to give the commencement address in 2013. And for any of you who weren't here for that, go watch it. It's 5 minutes, in which he says that you just beg the Lord, you know, make use of me. How can I help? And I think that is the place where then just pay attention. You know, afterward, God answers, and just pay attention.
2: Yeah, great question. So I think definitely, you know, number one is pray. But, you know, I would say very, very cut and dry path. I was pre-med in college. I was a teacher for 7 years. Now I own a real estate company. So there's that clear path, right? God draws straight with crooked lines. Honestly, though, I mean, for one, that hopefully that gives you some hope, because it doesn't have to be straightforward. What I was always clear on in my pursuit was two things. I wanted to be in a social career, and I wanted to make a difference with other people's lives through my interaction. So that always governed my decision making throughout. I never aspired to own a company. It just kind of happened, you know. And but I always pursued that purpose to make a difference. And I remember distinctly when I was, you know, deciding, I got into real estate initially on the side as passive income to support my family after we got married and had our first child. My wife focused on home and raising our children. So it was a financial decision as passive income. Well, it turned out not to be passive at all. And then I realized I was, you know, we were really making a difference in what we were doing through our interaction with people. I mean, we were in tough communities, and I just realized over time that, you know, I was having a huge impact on their lives, and they were having a big impact on mine. Mm. Kind of the benefit of service to begin with, you know. So that's what I pursued, and didn't follow this protocol of treat people as income and it's business. I threw that out. That's not the way I was raised. That's not how I think. So I'm not going to do it like that. And it turned out to be more profitable to do it in a way that focuses on the individual, you know. So I guess, you know, getting back to the main point, it's if you pursue purpose and you have some end goal in mind, but it's more of a purpose goal rather than a specific, job title or something like that. I mean, I think you could probably achieve it in both ways, but I think you'll be more fulfilled by pursuing that purpose, and you end up, you know, and then you guide it with prayer, and you end up where he wants you to. So
3: I'll just add something brief to that. I think there is something, obviously, each individual is different. And I had a lot of debt coming out of college, so I couldn't just, you know, afford to go spend a year, you know, volunteering and that kind of stuff. I had to go get a job and make money. But

0: there is, if you can, there's something really valuable to be said for, you know, spending some time, some prolonged time living among people who are living in poverty. You know, you could ask Jonathan, you know, Jonathan, what, where's like a, you know, tell me where are some sisters serving, or where's a, where there's some good places that I could go to in the country where the people are in daily contact with the needs of the poor, and, you know, maybe you could just go live among them for a little while. Francis, in Joy of the Gospel, he talks about the importance of letting ourselves be evangelized by the poor. Because that's what I found. I found that, you know, after college, I started this research project interviewing young people, and for me that was just kind of a way station to grad school where I wanted to study theology. But in the process of, I love theology, I love philosophy, and I would love to go study that and get my PhD. But in the process of hearing those stories, I heard these, there was just, the need was so great. And I found myself changing. I found myself thinking of things I'd never thought before. Like, well, there, this couple is working, and they're both working full time, but they're not making enough of money to support their families. So what are we gonna do about that? I never thought about that. And like mental health, like, wow, this person, you know, is dealing with schizophrenia, or this person is dealing with, you know, severe bipolar disorder, like mental health. Well, I never thought about that before. So let ourselves be evangelized by the poor. And in the process, you know, Frederick Buchner said that your vocation is where your gift best meets the world's need. So I think in the process of, if you can, of living among the poor, you know, you'll discover, you might be able to discover where your gift best meets the world's need.
1: Anyway, I just snuck in here for the free lunch, but I just wanted to ask you. I think it was David Lapp yesterday, you quoted, I believe, Pope Benedict, and he said that we should start to think of economics from the point of view of the logic of the gift. I was wondering if you could expound on that, or the other panelists could expound on what that might mean.
2: So, as a matter of fact, Catherine and I, we wrote a paper on this very topic a couple of years ago and presented it. Gift can take different forms. So, Catholic social teaching says that just starting a company to begin with is an act of charity. It's again, it leads towards work. If you create meaningful work, you allow others to fulfill their God-given talent. You help them fulfill their secondary vocation. That's an act of charity. Now, if you have a choice between taking the money out of your company with profit, or you reinvest and you decide to create more jobs with the superfluous money of your company, then that would be an act of magnanimity. It would be a gift that you're giving back. We specifically looked at that aspect of it because I think what Benedict talked about is gift. He talks about gift in the economy, not gift outside of the economy. And in the economy, the way you add, the rule of the economy is sort of the value add, that we that humans add value. They use, you know, we can make stuff out of nothing, and that creates value, that not just physical value but also spiritual value and value for us to develop as persons. And I think what Benedict, the way I understood it when I read Caritas in Veritatis, that he says we should look at this in the spirit of the right to work, as a to say, even if there's not, I could take this and just take this money and just go buy a yacht now and just do something else. I don't have to grow this company. To go back and reinvest the money is a gift, an act of magnanimity in that sense. And then just in general, to actually focus your business and make this business decisions. One of the things that has come up early in our discussions today is that in a poor neighborhood, usually what you find is a church. What did you say? A church, a liquor shop?
3: Yeah. And two Pentecostal churches, maybe a Catholic church, and a bunch of liquor stores.
2: Yeah. So what about the gift of doing business in that neighborhood? To actually go in and open your shop there?

0: this can take care, this can take the meaning of you going in with your real estate, you know, into broken neighborhoods. That's that is still motivated, just like any other business, in a creative way, in an economic sense. But the gift of it is that we as humans make a choice of where we do our business, and that we don't look to poor, at the poor or those without jobs as a problem, but as people with unfulfilled potential. And in that sense, we integrate them into our networks of productivity and exchange.
1: I would just add one thing that I haven't talked to Catherine or Andreas, I'd like to ask you guys about, but I think it was His Eminence Cardinal George was talking about this at one point, and I think it was at Lumen Christi. Were you there, Catherine? Yeah, and he made that point. Did you want to comment on that? You were there. Do you want to? So there's another piece to this, which I don't fully understand. That's why I want to ask the economists about it. But part of the logic of the economy as it's typically understood theoretically is that human interaction is fundamentally a value exchange of some kind. I give you something, you give me something back. And that what Benedict was pointing to is that the way humans actually interact, they rarely simply treat one another as simply some sort of financial calculus. And so is there space in business? It happens in our families, it happens in our personal relationship, but is there face in business, is there some model out of the Bologna School or whatever that would say gift is actually part of the relationship between employer and employee, mm-hmm. between consumer and producer, between, and is there some way in which we can look at that as more than just a financial exchange based on value of either labor or, and to me that's very interesting. He discussed one business, but I didn't understand it. I don't understand that school of thought, but I thought it was very intriguing that it was actually about interaction of human relationship.
2: I'm glad you brought up Cardinal George, who's just influenced me tremendously in thinking about these things. You know, academics, when we put on the academic hat, we're kind of fighting intellectual schools of thought, and we want to push back on people who think, you know, this is, I remember hearing people at the time of reading Benedict, you know, kind of got a lot of this kind of like, what is he talking about? We should just give stuff away ruin the market. And it's just like, it's like, come on. I mean, no, that's probably not it. But, you know, we have to get outside. I mean, the church doesn't enter into these conversations with a proposal about an economic model. That's right. Really not what this is about. And I find, at least, especially with the joy of the gospel, which was hotly debated certainly here on campus when it came out 2 years ago, it's taken time for us to think over what was Francis really trying to say. And so it's taken us time, and I think we're still thinking about what Benedict was trying to say. I am certainly still letting it sit and think about it. So we want to rule out silly ideas, right? And there are laws of markets and there are laws of exchange which we can't, you know, just tinker with because we didn't create them, in fact. But then there's something that we're supposed to do with these laws and these, so we're percolating that. So, other questions, Jacob?
3: Okay, going back to earlier, Mr. Keith, you quoted Bono saying that the greatest disease is corruption. I'm just wondering, do any of you have any idea of how we would fight corruption in a third world country? Because there's not much you can do in terms of business if there's not a stable environment for you to actually grow your business. Mm-hmm. So I just want to hear your thoughts on that.
4: I would say that in a general sense, yes, there's probably rules, if you will, governance, whatnot, that, you know, those that run the country can begin to implement. But I think at the end of the day, it gets down to culture and ways of going about daily life. That would be my sense, is that the ability to act in a certain ethical and noble way and with a long-term sort of stewardship type of mentality can go a long way to solving some of that. But it also takes brave individuals sort of going against the grain, but collectively they can make a big difference. So I'm sure some of my colleagues have a point or two on that as well. That's the way I'd answer it.
0: So I'm for, you know, for better or for worse, I've done a lot of business in emerging countries. My answer, how do you fight corruption? How do you change corruption? Not easily and slowly. I've done a lot of business in South America and in Africa, and I have to say that

0: We had to make this decision. Do you go in and not and say, I'm not going to deal with this at all? Which basically means you're not going to do business there. Or I do I go in and I actually start to do business there and I have to participate in it and then move, like in a football game, you move yard for yard, but you're on the game. I'm playing, so I'm there, and I'm using yard for yard. I'm moving the ball forward, so that I might work with companies and say, maybe you can't change it short term, but you can change it longer term. I think that an absolute, and you know, this is something that we as Catholics or Christians can disagree, can debate about. How quickly do you move away from that sin, right? And since this is a cultural issue, what we need is to move, is to certainly move away from it. There's no question about it. If you avoid it altogether, I find, especially in business, that you become a part of the problem rather than a part of the solution by not being there. It's a difficult, difficult decision. I'm glad you're asking about it. I want to make sure that we don't look at, you know, that it's a little cliche to say that they're the ones who do the cheating and we're therefore so clean.
1: Thank you. That was my point.
0: You know, we do a lot of, there's a lot of bribery going on here. It's just that our bribery doesn't, most often go in the front of the Wall Street Journal. I think that bribery goes on in every culture. It's just at what level. The kind of bribery that goes on in the United States is on such a high level that you would never see it, and I would never see it. And there, when you go to Mexico, okay, so the cop wants $20, right? And that's a lower part of it. So, again, my biggest issue with poverty, fighting poverty, and I know I come at this sort of as a critic a bit because I really was fed up with what I've seen with our efforts to eradicate poverty, which is not, we're not really doing that. We seem to be motivated by managing poverty, not really solving poverty. You know, our policies are aimed at managing, not solving. Our policies also, and this whole cliche, and Bono is not, I don't like a lot of what Bono does because I think he plays into cliches. And the last thing Africa needs is one more middle-aged white guy running around Africa telling them what to do. That's not what they need. It also keeps stirring up this idea, and you know, I'm going to just say this very plainly, we treat the poor as if they were stupid. We think that all of Africa is dumb somehow, or in D.C., you know, the neighborhoods where there's poor, we think these people are stupid, that they can't make a decision for themselves, that they cheat or bribe because they don't know any better. Well, I've been in many of these areas, and I'm telling you, you can always count on one fact, and that is if you were in the same situation as they are, you would probably make the very same decision. That they are exactly like you and me. The poor are exactly like you and me. They're acting logically and reasonably.
2: Jonathan or
3: yeah, I would
2: Rob
3: just Jonathan. I would. We work across the street from one another, so this is a good relationship. This is scripturally iron sharpens iron. I would have a different take a bit on Bono's organization. One, we work with them. I think they're doing, but that's to the side. What I would add is, corruption does more than prevent business. Corruption actually can create bad business situations. So a multinational corporation, which I don't demonize all multinationals, that's sort of another trendy thing to do. But some of the biggest abuses we see, for example, in mining or land grabbing in these countries, the government's actually allowing them to happen, letting foreign corporations come in and set things up by selling them land that the government technically doesn't own, or by taking money off the top if they're going to come and strip mine somewhere and leave the community. And I've been to some of these communities in the mountains in Peru and other places. So the corruption thing is an international question. And so I don't think we can simply run from it, particularly when we're dealing, right now we're debating the free trade agreement and what trade agreements look like. There are justice issues in trade agreements. I'm not going to

0: say one way or the other and create a policy fight. But there are ways in which policy, the practices of multinational, international businesses that don't answer to a particular national government, corruption in the national government in different places, these things can actually, so it isn't the case you can't start a business. Often it's the case you can create business opportunities that are actually bad for the country in the long run. So it's quite complex, and it's a great question to be asking.
1: Rob, did you want to speak to that one? There's a twinkle in the eye there. I thought maybe you had something to say.
2: No, actually, you know, can we get that mic back to Jacob? I just want to put it on you, actually. What do you have going on up there? What are your thoughts, man?
3: What are my thoughts on this?
2: Yeah, yeah. What do you think?
3: You can't exactly just go in there and take over the country and try and reshape after the American model. We've tried that before. It doesn't exactly work because as soon as we leave, it goes back to how it was. So I really like what I was hearing from over here, where you have to go in, deal with it a little bit, and then work your way towards making it better. Because you're right, we're not going to make it any better by sitting out. We have to participate to some extent and just hope that our effort will improve the situation a little bit. Other than that, though, I'm not exactly sure. I haven't put a lot of thought into this. I just want to hear your thoughts before I sit down and think about it for a while.
2: Sounds good.
3: Thank you.
4: Yeah, I mean, I just want to add just quickly, I mean, this is sort of probably obvious to everyone, but there's just this analogy. Obviously, the corruption isn't so bad here, but there's serious corruption in our own government, or at least the American people think so. And so they've lost trust in the American process altogether in some cases. And what we don't do is pull out and say, it's corrupt. You know, therefore, there's no hope. But we do bring ourselves, people striving for virtue ourselves and put ourselves in those positions where we can influence people to do the right thing as best we can in our small little domain, you know.
1: Well, we're coming up on 1:15, and a lot of people have classes and so on. So I'd like to ask you to thank our panelists and thank you students for coming and asking such good questions and a lot to think about. So.

0: Lorenzo, would you like to give your experience for these last 5 days? How was it been in Medjugorje?
1: Yes, thank you. It will be a pleasure. It was beautiful. It was beautiful. I came, I don't know how many times, I live near Medjugorje, and I'm blessed to be able to participate in something that brings so many people from whole world in one place. And the best thing I can say is, for me, adoration. Today we had really beautiful mass with the bishop, and he touched me in the end with his blessing.
0: Maybe one message for the young people who never came here.
1: One message. Try with God. Try with Him. If you try

try with the world, you try everything, and it didn't work. Why not with God? I tried with Him. I like everything that He gave me, everything that He took away from me. I like that. I like the peace, the joy, the joy that comes when I have problems. But that's the joy that comes from my relationship with the Christ. You're welcome.

Welcome to Catholic Shrine Basilica YouTube channel. St. Joseph Cathedral, Manchester, New Hampshire, United States. Introduction. St. Joseph Cathedral, Manchester is the cathedral church of the Roman Catholic Diocese of Manchester in New Hampshire, United States. It is located at 145 Lowell Street in the downtown district. Bishop Peter Libesai serves as Bishop of the Diocese of Manchester, and Father Jason Jalbert is the rector of the cathedral parish. In the Catholic Church, the cathedral stands as both an affirmation and a reflection of the spiritual power which the Church represents among its people.

temple, a power embodied in its bishops. It is the place where one expects to find in the bishop the fullness of the priesthood, reflecting environmentally a sense of solemnity and the evocation of the continuity of apostolic succession. The cathedral is also the people's church. There they find a gathering place to which they come as affirmation of the human community they represent. For more than 150 years, St. Joseph Cathedral has responded to this challenge. It is here at the cathedral that the Bishop of Manchester exercises his teaching and ministerial authority. It is the site of the ordinations of deacons, priests and bishops, and major celebrations such as the Chrism Mass, celebrations of the jubilees of religious ministering in the diocese, the rite of election and the Red Mass. Built in the year 1869, St. Joseph Cathedral is known as one of the best historic churches in the city. Designed by Patrick C. Keeley, the church was built for the numerous Irish immigrants that lived in the area. Today the Roman Catholic Church is still an active place of worship and sees more than 700 worshippers on a weekly basis. Performances by various musical choirs also take place here often. Whether you are feeling religious or just want a glimpse of history, then a visit to St. Joseph's Cathedral won't let you down. History of St. Joseph Cathedral, Manchester. The church was founded in 1869 to serve the needs of Irish immigrants. Pope Leo XIII established the Diocese of Manchester in 1884, and St. Joseph's Parish became the cathedral that same year. The building has undergone several renovations and expansions since. In 1968, the high altar, Stations of the Cross, and many other decorations were removed according to the fashion popular after the Second Vatican Council. After the Civil War, the population of Manchester had grown and the city was in need of another Catholic church. Father MacDonald chose Patrick J. Keeley, an architect from Brooklyn, to design a house in which his people could worship their God in dignity, in comfort and with a sense of pride. The finished product was a church which fit in with the many brick buildings of the Amiskaig Mills where the parishioners worked many hours. The church was built with a 170-foot high bell tower and steeple, which would raise hearts from the drudgery of daily work to thoughts of heaven. The style of the church was Victorian Gothic, a style so common in Europe at the time. It was built to be a large church, wide for its length, and where the faithful could feel close to the source of their spiritual life, the bread of life and the preaching of the word. The work of building St. Joseph's was done by local laborers and artisans under the direction of local contractors. In its construction, the parishioners were able to express their pride, very often coming to work on the construction after spending a full day in the mills. This church that we enjoy today was solemnly dedicated on April 18, 1869 with much pomp and ceremony, presided over by Archbishop Williams, the Archbishop of Boston. The local newspaper spoke of the church as the largest and most beautiful church in the state of New Hampshire, built at a cost of $70,000, and could accommodate 3,000 people. These numbers can certainly make us chuckle as we think about the cost of building a church like this today and to imagine that many people packed in the cathedral. Architecture? St. Joseph Cathedral, Manchester today is more than 150 years old. 1862, purchase of land at the corner of Lowell and Pine Streets for the purpose of building a church. The parcel was purchased by Father MacDonald of St. Anne's Parish for $5,025 and only included the parcel for the church. It did not include the land where the chapel, cemetery, and rectory are located. 1866, Patrick C. Keeley of Brooklyn, New York is chosen to design the church. The architect was paid $1,500 for his work on St. Joseph Church. Mr. Keeley, who was born in Ireland, was well known for his work in designing churches. During the years between 1847 and 1892, Patrick Keeley designed 16 Catholic cathedrals and an estimated 500 to 700 other churches. His style is described as Neo, or Victorian Gothic, a decadent adaptation

of medieval architecture that became widespread in both Europe and America in the 19th century. 1867, work begins on the new church. Much of the work in building the church was done by the parishioners who, after finishing work in the mills, contributed their services to building the church. They came directly from the mill and their children brought their supper so that they could work in the daylight. April 18, 1869, St. Jospa Church is dedicated by Right Reverend J.J. Williams, Archbishop of Boston. Reverend John O'Brien is appointed as the first pastor. The Manchester Daily Union reported that the church was filled to capacity, between 1,700 to 1,800 people, and the grand organ sounded the introduction of Mozart's 12th Mass. The homily was preached by Bishop Bacon of Portland, the text being from the 42nd Psalm, "I will go to the altar of God, to God who giveth joy to my youth." June 1880, Reverend Dennis M. Bradley is appointed as pastor of St. Joseph Church. As pastor, Father Bradley completed and opened the St. Joseph School for boys and enlarged the girls' school. Father Bradley took an active interest in the financial matters of the parish. 3 months after his arrival, he held a fair which realized a profit of almost $5,000. April 15, 1884, formation of the Diocese of Manchester, St. Joseph Church is selected as the cathedral of the diocese. Father Bradley is chosen as the first bishop. June 11, 1884, Dennis M. Bradley is consecrated as the first bishop of the Diocese of Manchester. At the age of 38, Bishop Bradley was the youngest bishop in the United States. The ordination was attended by the Most Reverend John J. Williams, Archbishop of Boston, and the consecrating prelate, 4 additional bishops and 180 priests. 1885, construction begins of the present rectory building. Among the first works demanding Bishop Bradley's attention was the parish property. On the property where the chapel and cemetery now reside was originally a privately owned house. The property was purchased in 1885 and the house was moved to Amherst Street as part of the Sacred Heart Hospital. The existing rectory, what is now the library, was relocated to the southwest corner of the lot, and construction began on the new rectory. 1892, construction begins to enlarge the cathedral. At the time that St. Joseph Church became a cathedral, it soon proved to be inadequate and plans were made to enlarge it. The present sanctuary was built, the sacristy area was added and the chapel constructed. The original stained glass windows were removed and replaced with the present windows. 2 of the original windows remain in the chapel. New altars and pews were added. The burial vault for bishops of the diocese was built under the high altar. The work cost $100,000. The stained glass windows, all donated, were installed for the consecration in 1894. They were crafted in Innsbruck, Austria, by the firm of Tiroler Glasmalerei. The subjects for the windows and their placement were determined by Bishop Bradley. April 15, 1894, St. Joseph Church is consecrated as St. Joseph Cathedral by Bishop Bradley. Archbishop John J. Williams of Boston celebrates the solemn Pontificat Mass. The ceremony of consecration was performed by Bishop Bradley and assisted by several priests including Father George Gerton, later to be appointed third bishop of the diocese, who acted as chanter and cross-bearer. Bishop Bradley's aged mother attended the ceremony. December 13, 1903, death of Bishop Bradley. September 8, 1904, John B. Delaney is consecrated as the second bishop of the Diocese of Manchester. The monument honoring the bishops of the diocese which stands in the cathedral cemetery was erected by Bishop Delaney. One of Bishop Bradley's last requests was that his successor would erect this monument to remind the faithful that they should pray for their bishops.
1969, the church is adapted to the many changes of the liturgical constitution of Vatican II. 2020-2021 renovations. In January of 2020, we embarked on a few projects that were able to be accomplished with the support of many generous contributors and donors. We restored the facade of the choir loft to highlight the beautiful Gothic details of this choir loft rail. We painted the columns and brought life to the capitals using colors from the windows, and we stretched our painters as we painted the side aisle trusses to highlight the strength and beauty of the Gothic structure. In addition to painting these structural components of the church, we tackled the green monster and removed the carpeting. Then we installed our new steam boilers, fire and brimstone. Our most recently completed project was the restoration of the two painted murals to their original place in the arches that flank the main altar. Considering the age, size, and limitations that we have to work with, we have slowly persevered in our restoration campaign. And there is more to do, so, in love, we hope, pray, and remain patient. With these smaller restoration projects completed, the largest and probably the most challenging one that awaits is the restoration of the nave ceiling and walls, the nave being the part of the church where the people sit. This past spring, with the support of Bishop Libasai, we have hired Sviatek Studios to assist us with evaluating the condition of the walls and ceiling, and to prepare a full-colored rendering of the nave using historic photos from varying periods of the church's history. Brett's work has been completed, and below you can see the architectural renderings. 21 taken before renderings are approved, scaffolding is set, plaster is repaired, and painting is applied. Because of my love and our love for our church, I want to see this done as soon as tomorrow, but this is where I need hope, patience, prayer. As we look forward to these exciting next steps, please keep the parish and this restoration project in your prayers, and pray that as we restore and beautify our church, that the restoration and beauty will lead us and others to conversion. May our efforts all be directed to the glory of God and the sanctification of our parish. 2014, A Gift Begins the Journey. The original marble reredos and stations of the cross that hung in the cathedral were both destroyed in the 1969 renovation. However, in 2014, the cathedral received a gift of the current reredos and stations of the cross from Holy Trinity Church in South Boston. The gift of the reredos began our efforts to restore the cathedral to the grandeur foreseen by its architect Patrick Keeley began. What made this gift so providential is that the same architect, Patrick Keeley, designed both St. Joseph Cathedral and Holy Trinity Church in Boston, and as many who have watched the restoration have observed, it is a perfect fit. Feast Day, 19th March, St. Joseph's Day, also called the Feast of St. Joseph or the Solemnity of St. Joseph, is in Western Christianity the principal feast day of St. Joseph, husband of the Virgin Mary and legal father of Jesus Christ, celebrated on 19th of March. 19th of March was dedicated to Saint Joseph in several Western calendars by the 10th century, and this custom was established in Rome by 1479. Weekdays, 7 a.m. First Fridays, 12:10 p.m. Saturdays, 8 a.m. 4 p.m. Vigil. 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St. Joseph Cathedral, 145, Lowell Street, Manchester, 03104, New Hampshire, United States. Website, www.stosefcathedral.org. How to reach the cathedral. Manchester-Boston Regional Airport, commonly referred to as Manchester Airport, which is 3 miles south of the central business district of Manchester, New Hampshire,
United States is the nearby airport to the cathedral.

Haverhill Station, Bradford Station, Exeter Station are the nearby train stations to the cathedral. 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San Fernando Cathedral, San Antonio, Texas, United States. Introduction. San Fernando Cathedral, San Antonio, Spanish, Catedral de San Fernando, also called the Cathedral of Our Lady of Candelaria and Guadalupe, Spanish, Catedral de Nuestra Señora de la Candelaria y Guadalupe, is a cathedral of the Roman Catholic Church located in downtown San Antonio, Texas, United States, facing the city's main plaza. It is the mother church of the Archdiocese of San Antonio and the seat of its archbishop. Its dome serves as the city of San Antonio's cultural and geographical center. The cathedral is also known as the Church of Nuestra Señora de la Candelaria y Guadalupe and is listed on the National Register of Historic Places. It is notable as one of the oldest cathedrals in the United States. History of San Fernando Cathedral, San Antonio. San Fernando Cathedral, San Antonio has always been at the center of San Antonio. It is a special place that occupies a unique role in this city and the many visitors who come by the thousands every year. San Fernando Cathedral was founded on March 9, 1731 by a group of 15 families who came from the Canary Islands at the invitation of King Philip V of Spain and is the oldest, continuously functioning religious community in the state of Texas. This church was planned to be at the center of life in this city. The cathedral building has the added distinction of being the oldest standing church building in Texas, and for all of its more than 281 years, has been serving the people of the Archdiocese and San Antonio. For almost 95 years, San Fernando served as the church for all of the religious denominations of San Antonio, as the Catholic Church was the only recognized religion of the Spanish and Mexican governments prior to Texas independence. San Fernando has become more than the geographic center; it has become an ecumenical, cultural, civic, and service center of unity and harmony for all the God-loving people of San Antonio and beyond. San Fernando serves as a refuge for many of the poor in this area who come for help and trust their needs will be met. As the first church in the city, San Fernando has a rich history of responding to the people's needs in and around the church. Symphonies, concerts, and television specials are but a few of the special events held in the cathedral regularly. Hundreds of people enter the church daily to pray, visit, light a candle, or follow various devotional traditions. Tour buses arrive constantly. Each person is a part of the story of this magnificent place and a tribute to its enduring presence as the spiritual center of San Antonio, truly the heart of San Antonio. Architecture? The original Church of San Fernando was built between 1738 and 1750. The walls of that church today form the sanctuary of the cathedral, which gives rise to its claim as the oldest cathedral in the state of Texas. The church was named for Ferdinand III of Castile, who ruled in the 13th century. The baptismal font, believed to be a gift from Charles III, who became King of Spain from 1759, is the oldest piece of liturgical furnishing in the cathedral. The cathedral was built by settlers from the Canary Islands. For this reason, the interior is an image of the Virgin of Candelaria, the patroness of the Canary Islands. In 1831, James Bowie married Ursula de Veramendi in San Fernando. In 1836, the cathedral, still a parish church, played a role in the Battle of the Alamo when Mexican General Antonio López de Santa Anna hoisted a flag of no quarter from the church's tower, marking the beginning of the siege. The ashes of the heroes that died defending the Alamo on March 6, 1836, are interred here. In 1868, under the direction

of architect François Pigeroy, the cathedral was considerably enlarged in the Gothic style, the addition forming the existing nave. The carved stone stations of the cross were added in 1874. The striking stained glass windows were added in 1920. On September 13, 1987, Pope John Paul II visited the cathedral during the only papal visit to Texas. A marker commemorates the event. Major restoration, 2003. In 2003, $15 million renovation project was undertaken, which involved three phases. Phase 1, restoration and stabilization of the cathedral foundation and structure and its enhancement for liturgy and other events. The altar was moved closer to the center of the church to enhance the experience for Mass, and the baptismal font was relocated from the back of the church into the main aisle. Phase 2, replacement of the rectory with a new cathedral center, which will house a small cafeteria, counseling rooms, museum, gift shop, reception room, television control room, and vesting sacristy. Phase 3, construction of a community center to house community and social services, meeting rooms, a hall, church offices, and a residence for the priests. The 2003 renovation was supervised by Father Richard S. Fosco, a liturgical design consultant and priest of the Diocese of Albany, who has overseen the redesign and renovation of numerous churches and cathedrals around the country. Cathedral today. The cathedral remains at the heart of Catholic religious life of San Antonio, and this includes involvement in annual events such as the Fiesta Week. Over 5,000 pilgrims participate at weekend masses each week of the year. Over 900 baptisms, 100 weddings, 100 funerals, and countless other services and special events are performed each year, most notably in the staging of the Good Friday Passion Play, which attracts thousands of visitors. In February 2006, the cathedral began a year-long celebration recognizing San Antonio's 275th anniversary. Minor renovation, 2011. In 2011, Archbishop Gustavo Garcia Siller broke from the design envisioned for the cathedral restoration and reversed some prior alterations, unveiling a new altar permanently affixed to the floor closer to the sanctuary, a new traditional bishop's chair or cathedra, relocating the baptismal font from the back of the church back to the front next to the lectern, and installing a new railing behind the altar to section off the sanctuary to prevent people visiting the retablo from straying onto the altar. Donations from parishioners and outside donors in the amount of $150,000 funded the 2011 project. As part of the dedication, the Archbishop placed three relics in the altar. Two are relics of Saint Anthony of Padua, a doctor of the church and the patron saint of San Antonio, and a third relic is of Venerable Concepcion Cabrera de Armida, also known as Conchita, who inspired the formation of the Missionaries of the Holy Spirit. Archbishop Garcia Siller was ordained a priest to the Missionaries of the Holy Spirit in 1984, as well as 16 other spirituality-inspired Catholic organizations. San Fernando Health and Safety Fair. It was 20-plus years ago that Father Virgil Elizondo called a group of health professionals together to plan the first health and safety fair. We are very happy to be able to continue providing you with health screenings, information and follow-up referrals to health service providers. We could not offer these services without the participation of more than 400 dedicated volunteers. These doctors, nurses, health specialists, community volunteers, and students generously offer their time, medical skills and experience to provide today's services. As Archbishop Patrick Flores often said, you don't buy your health, you preserve it. The fair is set up to help you preserve your health by providing screenings for many different illnesses, from diabetes to cancer. Early detection of a serious illness can mean the difference in saving your life. Feast Day, 30th May, Annual Feast Day of San Fernando, or Saint Ferdinand, is held on 30th May. 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

0: 8 a.m. in Spanish, 10 a.m. in English, 12 noon in Spanish, 2 p.m. in English, 5 p.m. bilingual, church visiting time. 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Website, www.scathedral.org. How to reach the cathedral. San Antonio International Airport in San Antonio, Texas. It is in uptown central San Antonio, about 8 miles north of downtown is the nearby airport to the cathedral. San Antonio Train Station in San Antonio, Texas is the nearby train station to the cathedral. 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
1: I'm from Los Angeles, California, and I'm here in Medjugorje right now. One of the most, in my opinion, very, very, in general, just a holy place. I've been to Rome, I've been to so many holy sites, but this one has touched me specifically in my heart and has really taught me how to go home and live out my faith. There's so many messages from Our Lady that have been from here that I've read about and have inspired me to be able to live out my faith in things like social media and career and within my family. So it's been a beautiful experience being here. Me to Medjugorje was through my mom. She, when I was around my age, 25, I'm 23, she came here and didn't have much faith. She grew up Catholic, but didn't really live out the faith. And she had a very profound experience on Apparition Hill. And she was unable to have children at the time. So after she came back from Medjugorje, she had 7 children right after. So it was a beautiful experience. I would say the biggest message is praying and fasting. That was one of the things I always grew up with that was such a challenge. My mom would be, oh, pray and fast. I'd be like, Mom, no, like I want to eat, or like I don't want to. But through really challenging myself as a young adult to pray and fast, I've seen wonders work throughout my life and throughout my career, and really bringing God into the center and recentering me. Whenever I find myself fasting is when I feel the most centered and at peace with God. So prayer and fasting, I would say. My grandparents are always grew up and teaching me about the Sacred Heart of Jesus, always gave me pictures. And so coming here, I feel a very deep devotion to it, to Jesus and the Sacred Heart, and being able to live out the messages through that, through what my grandparents have taught me as well, has been very powerful.

So I grew up Catholic, was raised Catholic, went to Catholic school. And, you know, that gave me a foundation in the faith, but I started to fade from the faith as I went to high school. And I started doing the things that the world told me would make me cool amongst my peers, amongst my friends in high school. And so by my junior year, that led me into, you know, going to parties on the weekends, drinking alcohol, using drugs. And that only intensified as I continued to get older. So senior

by the time I got out of college, it was pretty severe, those things. I could not resist those temptations because I didn't have a life with Christ, and those temptations really decided how I lived my life. I start my job after college, and work was not going well. I wasn't making the money I thought I was going to be making. My lifestyle outside of work on the weekends was as it had been those previous years. Partying every weekend, drinking alcohol excessively every weekend, blacking out to the point of not remembering what I was doing those nights. Using marijuana every single day, using harder drugs when I'm partying, living a life of lust. It became too much. I was starting to realize how unhappy I was. My unhappiness was just so apparent. Towards the fall of 2018, my younger brother, who was my best friend, decided he was going to join the seminary, and I knew, you know, he was tending that way because he was really taking his faith seriously at that point in our lives. And during this time, he really was coming to me and he was telling me, you need to start taking your faith more seriously. I can see your unhappiness. You know, you need to be going to Mass every Sunday. You need to be going to confession. And of course, I didn't want to hear that. You know, I'm thinking I'm going to do it all on my own. I don't want to do those things. I want to keep living my life. Even though I was unhappy, I didn't think that was the solution, of course. And as my brother was, you know, pushing these things on me, as he rightly was supposed to do, I would start to pray the rosary now and then because he would ask me to pray with him. And I learned how to pray the rosary with him. And there was one time in about December of that year that I had gone to confession and I went to the priest and confessed those sins. And then the next week I went back with the same sins and I ended up having the same priest. And the priest tells me, which really stuck with me since then, that you need supernatural assistance. And you know, we all know that, but hearing that come from him and the deliberate manner in which he told me that really kind of struck my soul and really kind of opened my eyes to the changes I needed to make. And I made a promise to myself that I would just start praying the rosary once a day. And I started to see gradual improvements in my life. The temptations were still there. I was still, you know, doing some of those same things, but they were less frequent. Temptations were somewhat subdued, but obviously still coming at me and I was still having to deal with them. So all of these temptations came to a head when I started going on dates with this one girl. And we started hooking up. And the week after we had started hooking up, I was having these constant thoughts of hooking up with this girl every 5 minutes. Constantly thinking about that, of doing those things with her. It was incessant. It was unnatural. It wasn't like anything I had experienced in the past. If this was different, this wouldn't stop. You know, I'd be at work at my computer and I couldn't stop thinking about doing these things. I later found out these were actually diabolical obsessions, that the devil was literally playing tricks in my head. I didn't really know what to do. You know, it seemed unnatural, but I didn't really know the answer of getting this to stop. And that next weekend, I actually talked to my little brother and told him what was going on. He advised, you know, you might want to start praying the rosary 4 times a day. But he said, just try it for 7 days. Try praying the 4 rosaries for 7 days straight and see what happens. And so I was like, okay, fine. You know what? I'll do it. He had always told me that there is a grace we get from praying 4 rosaries a day as opposed to 1 or 2. Because there's 4 mysteries of the rosary, if you pray all 4 in 1 day, there's graces we receive. And he kept stressing to me that it would change my life. And I thought that was a bit much. I didn't, you know, totally believe him. I thought that was somewhat nonsense. But I told him, okay, I'll do the 4 rosaries a day. And I'll do it for a week. And so I did that 4 rosaries a day. That was May 10th, 2019. And I have not stopped praying the 4 rosaries every day since. And it's entirely changed my life as my brother had told me it would. Those temptations, that diabolical obsession stopped. Yes, I still have temptations here and there, but I'm much more readily equipped to deal with them. And that's because of the graces that I've received by praying those 4 rosaries every day. Because of that, I have not stopped praying 4 rosaries every day. And I don't plan on ever stopping. It's like Mary orders your mind, your perspective and the way you view the world and the things in it changes. It has made me want to do the things that I didn't seek to do prior. It has made me want to go to Mass, which I didn't want to do at all before. It has made me want to go to confession consistently. It has made me want to go to adoration and spend time with the Blessed Sacrament. I have started a group with friends that are roughly my age, that I've grown up with, that I used to party with in high school, that I partied with in college, that know who I was prior to me converting back to a life with Christ. And I've started this group with them because I want them to come back into communion with Christ. It gives you that desire to reach out to others so that they can live this same life and see these same benefits and ultimately change their life for the better with the end goal of the salvation of their souls.
as I've heard before,

0: the rosary is the key that opens all the doors. And I've seen that in my life in every way. So I just urge everyone that if they're dealing with any temptation or they want to grow in their faith, the rosary is the key. I'm not here sitting here telling you to pray 4 rosaries every single day right away, but at least start with 1, hopefully working towards praying the 4 every day, because it will change your life. Sometimes the addictions we have are more than just natural addictions. Sometimes there are evil spirits that are trying to make our addictions and our situation worse. And if that's the case for you, you need supernatural help. The problems that I struggled with every single day, the temptations that I faced every single day, are plaguing men everywhere in this country and everywhere in the world. So if the rosary worked for me and changed my life, it can definitely work for you, and it will.
1: I hope you enjoyed that short sample from a much larger project entitled Testimonies of the Rosary for Men. I'm excited to share it with you, and I can't wait till it's done, because there are some extraordinary testimonies that I am confident are going to inspire you to pray the rosary more faithfully. Also, check out the website, truefaith.tv. It's got extraordinary content. It's got lessons. It's got presentations, all for free. God bless you. God love you, and we'll see you soon.

Good evening, everyone. First off, just thank you so much for the attendance. I'm blown away by how many people have come. We're going to be recording the event tonight, and we'll have it out there under the Ave Maria University YouTube page, I believe. And you can share that link with others. So after the talk tonight, we'll be putting it out there and to share with others as you would like to. A little background. My name is Mark Middendorf, so I'm president of the university, and my duties as Ave Maria president when I first came, which was back in February, I wanted to meet with a lot of the both current and former board members. In particular, I wanted to meet with Michael Timmis. Michael had served on the Ave Maria University Board of Directors for 12 years. So, and 11 of those years, he was chairman of the board. So in my initial lunch meeting with Michael, I asked him to share his story. I had not heard his story before, but everyone has a story, and I was curious his story, his faith journey. And he graciously shared that with me, and what began as probably a 45-minute lunch, we talked for 2 hours, and it was just an amazing story. I've never heard a story like his before. And at the end of the lunch, I asked him if he would be willing to share it with all of you. And he graciously agreed. And it's a difficult thing. I don't think he's ever shared his story in a setting like this before, especially with his family here present. So, but let me first give you a little bit more information about Michael Timmis. He's been married to Laura, where's Laura? There she is, for 28 years. They have 5 wonderful children. Bailey, who is a fellow alum of Ave Maria University. Teresa, Josie, Genevieve, and Mike. He earned his MBA from University of Michigan and founded an NGO that has started multiple projects to serve the poor, including opening schools in Uganda. He has served as the chairman of the board, as I mentioned, for Ave Maria University, the vice chairman of Catholic Answers, the president of the Timmis Family Foundation, Renewal Ministries, which is Ralph Martin's apostolate up in Michigan, and that is where he grew up. He grew up in Michigan, and during that time, he's traveled the world. He spent 7 to

0: 8 years in Africa. And as some of you may know, he resides here in Ave Maria, Florida now. Michael and Laura and their family's foundation have been very generous to Ave Maria University. Over the years, they've supported a lot of different projects. In particular, they were instrumental in helping to support and fund the Black Box Theater and the Shakespeare and Performance Program run by Dr. Travis Curtwright, who is here today. And the SIP, as I've been told, has been just a great blessing to the university over the last decade. The performances they've done, I had the great privilege of attending this year's performance. That was my first one with my wife, and it was just spectacular. So I know it's difficult a lot of times for people to share their story, especially if their story involves a lot of hardship, but I think his story is just going to be a blessing on so many. And before I ask Michael to come up to share his story, I'd like to begin with a prayer. In the name of the Father, Son, Holy Spirit, amen. Dear Lord, we thank you so much for this time. We ask that you send your Holy Spirit. We ask that you give Michael the words to speak to reach as many souls as possible through his witness, his talk. We consecrate and entrust this evening to your blessed mother under her mantle of protection and intercessory help. Amen. In the name of the Father, Son, Holy Spirit. Amen. All right. Without any other further ado, Michael Timmis.
1: Thank you, President Middendorf, and thank you all for coming out. I'm amazed at this attendance. As Mark said, I grew up in Michigan, in Grosse Pointe Farms, Michigan, which is an affluent, old-money suburb of Detroit. I'm the oldest of two. I had a younger sister, Laura. We were cultural Catholics, as was just about everyone we knew. We went to Mass every Sunday, but it was really a habit. Catholicism was an external thing that really didn't mean that much at home. My view of God as a child was that if he existed, he was really far away, and he really wasn't interested in the small affairs of my life. And I was actually okay with that because I found the idea of both God and the devil pretty scary. My father was a very successful lawyer and businessman. I remember revering him when I was little, but as I grew, he wasn't around. He was working and achieving great success out in the world. We were rich by the time I was 14. People lauded and looked up to my father, acknowledged him for his many achievements, but I just felt rejected and angry. When Dad came home, he brought the stress of his career, his frustrations, and in a real way, our family had two cultures. There was a laid-back culture when Mom and my sister Laura and I were there, and then this high-stress, walking-on-eggshell culture when Dad was there. Kids in my neighborhood grew up with lots of money, lots of time, and very little adult supervision. Drugs and alcohol were pervasive among the teenagers, and we started really young. Although we were kids, we were making adult decisions which really had adult consequences. Between sophomore year of high school and senior year of college, six people in my circle of friends would die in drug and alcohol-related deaths. And later on, two more would go to prison. This was kind of surprising. I mean, we were rich kids. We had every privilege, every benefit, but there was just this self-destructive spirit among us. And ideally, our friends lift us up, but in this case, we all dragged each other down. I was ripe for getting in trouble as a teenager. I was very lonely. I felt insecure and terrible about myself. I knew I was a loser, and I lived in the terrible fear that everyone else would realize it too. I got high the first

time freshman year on Halloween. I loved it. At the time, drugs seemed to me like an answer to so many fears and insecurities. They also gave me a social identity. Suddenly, I had this whole network of friends who were like-minded and accepted me. When we were partying, it seemed like we had some kind of deep relational connection, which I really longed for. And it somehow filled in this emptiness that I felt in myself, at least for a little while. Partying quickly became the center of my life. I think I just wanted to be happy and feel connected to people. And drugs and alcohol just offered the false promise of both. Then the strangest thing happened. As I was diving headlong into the drug culture, my father had this radical spiritual conversion. He suddenly announced that he'd given his life to Christ. Suddenly he was studying the Bible, he was talking about God, he was carrying this large Bible with him to Mass. And when everyone would kneel after communion, he'd stay kneeling after everyone else had stood up. As a teenager, I was just horrified and totally embarrassed. The whole Christian culture thing seemed so soft and corny and saccharine sweet. I may have been at war with my father, but I at least respected him because he was tough and smart and successful. And this conversion seemed to throw all that right out the window. I quickly became Dad's primary target for conversion. Moments together became opportunities for my evangelization. Conversations would become spiritual really quickly. The thought of not going to heaven was really not very upsetting to me. I didn't like to hang around with Christians on earth, so why would I want to spend eternity with them in heaven? God became another big brick in the wall between my father and I. The other aspect of Dad's conversion was that he started to change for the better. He was suddenly around for family life. And, you know, he was trying his best and he was becoming a better man as a result. This experience was really brought home to me at the end of a family vacation down in Florida. My family was always late. We were late for everything, Mass, to the airport, everything. And we're going to the airport and Dad sends me down to get ready and put all the luggage in the car. He comes breezing down. He's like, "Give me the keys." And I'm like, the trunk's closed, and I realize I've locked the keys in the trunk. My heart sank because I knew I'd pulled the trigger on this volcanic anger. But instead, my father remained calm. He wasn't happy, as he told my mother through clenched teeth to call the locksmith, but he didn't blow up. And he didn't lash out in anger, and this was truly a shock. Later, my mom said to me in reference to this incident, "Do you see how your father's changed? Isn't this good?" I did see how he was changing, and in one sense it was good, but I still wasn't happy. I was still angry. I still had the same anger. And maybe that anger wasn't even about Dad anymore. Anger's addictive. And it makes one feel powerful and in control. And if we leave it unchecked, it just grows and grows until we even forget where it started in the first place. Looking back, I wonder if my primary addiction was not drugs and alcohol, but maybe anger. Some of you may struggle with your relationships with your parents also. As a parent myself, I've learned that almost always parents are doing the best they can. They want the best for their kids, and they would do just about anything to get it. But they're human, and they have flaws, and they struggle, and weaknesses, and oftentimes intending to do the best, they don't. As parents, we're learning on the job, and sometimes we just make bad decisions. One thing my parents did well, though, was that they communicated their love for me. I always knew that my parents loved me, despite everything, and that's huge. By the end of high school, after much drama and trouble, I'd begun to settle down. My parents were happy because I chose to go to a Catholic university, Marquette University. Neither of us realized that, according to Playboy magazine, it was the number one party school in the nation. I fell right back into the party lifestyle. I was ambitious and chose a double major, a
of smoking weed and drinking with a minor in business. I've lived the college dream. I think some of you students have experienced it when you're asleep and you dream that you've walked into a class and there's a major test and you didn't know anything about it. I've done that, but in real life. It's worse in real life because you have to do the walk of shame back out of the class. Towards the end of my first semester, things were going badly academically. When two of my best friends at home were driving late at night and they hit a tree, one was killed, the other was put on trial for manslaughter. I finished my first semester with a 1.8 and an academic probation. I managed to barely survive academically the second semester. My parents were not happy, but I was such a toxic presence that they didn't want me at home either. So back I went to Marquette for my sophomore year. You may guess that that fall semester was going badly as well. Drugs, alcohol, drama, failing grades. Then one evening in early November, my sister called me distraught. Laura was a great girl. She was the pride of our family. She was beautiful, hilarious, the class president, a great student. I loved her. We were great friends. Anyways, it turned out that she'd had a party at my house when my parents were gone. She'd had a few kids over, but then more and more came, and the party got out of control. In addition, she'd gotten high over lunch for the second time in her life, and she was too stoned to go back to school, and so cut the afternoon. My parents found out about both of these. She was busted. She was the good kid in the family. She'd never gotten in big trouble before. And when we talked, she was completely stressing, just waiting for Dad to come home from work. I tried to talk her down, and I advised her how to handle it based on my many experiences. Early the next morning, Mom woke up and felt that something wasn't right. She looked in my sister's room, and Laura wasn't there. Mom became more and more frantic as she searched the house. She looked everywhere, but she wasn't there. Finally, she went out in the garage. She opened the door and the exhaust just came rolling out the door. Her Jaguar was running, the stereo was playing, and my beautiful, wonderful little sister was unconscious in the back seat, and she died that day. I woke that morning to find two family friends standing in my bedroom. This was in Milwaukee. "You need to come home," they said. They wouldn't or couldn't say anything more, but I could see on their face that something really horrible had happened. I knew Laura was probably dead. We flew home in silence. It felt like my heart died during that flight. I arrived home absolutely numb. I walked into our house in Grosse Pointe. It was full of people. The first person I saw was my father. Here he was, the focal point of so much of my rage. He looked at me, his face white and full of anguish, and burst into uncontrollable sobbing and fell boneless into my arms. I remember standing in the foyer a long time just holding my father. Like my parents, I was absolutely gutted by her death. The next 6 months are a blur. I felt dead and retreated deep into myself. One stipulation of my returning to school was that I had to call my parents every day. It was super awkward at first. We had very little to say to one another. There was lots of silence. But over time, a new relationship began to grow, which continues to flourish to this day. You can probably guess that that semester didn't end well either. It was another academic train wreck. Laura's final parting gift to me was that the dean of the business school just took compassion on me and gave me one more semester of academic probation. The spring semester of my sophomore year, my grief was deep and raw. I didn't want to see anyone. I didn't want to speak to anyone. I stopped going out at night, and eventually my friends stopped calling. Simultaneously, I made an amazing academic discovery. If I attended every class and I actually listened,
I could learn most of that material.

So that's what I did. Much to everyone's amazement, I got a 3.5 that semester. I was so depressed I didn't care. Junior year, a new problem presented itself, adulting. In less than 24 months, I'd be expected to be an adult, have a job and all that, and I was absolutely terrified. Lacking all originality, I shamelessly decided that I would become a lawyer like my father. This was purely a mercenary decision based on maintaining myself in the style to which I'd become accustomed. My parents were really happy, though, because it seemed like progress and maturation. Fear can be a great motivator, and I got more serious about school, and I took the LSAT. Late senior year, two things happened that within a few weeks of each other that really changed my life. The first was over Easter. I joined my parents at our condo on Sanibel Island. They had a couple of their friends, Doug and Jan, staying with them. I'd heard about these guys, but I'd never met them before. The bad news is that they were Christians, and I really didn't like Christians, and I had a pretty clear idea of how my interaction would go with the husband, Doug. He'd be self-righteous, full of himself, judge me, and try to get me to change my life. I was stunned when, soon after meeting Doug, I came to the conclusion that he was the coolest guy I'd ever met. He was warm and friendly and funny. Rather than judged, I felt completely accepted and appreciated by him. He never brought up religion once. He was magnetic, and I just wanted to talk to him. He led an amazing life. He traveled around the world and he talked to leaders about Jesus, which is kind of crazy. He had this deep conviction that the greatest thing you could do for the poor in any country was to give them a godly, moral leader who would care about them. So that's what he did. And he had this gift of friendship, and he had friends across the planet. He'd been to nearly every country in the world, and he'd met privately with just about every major leader of the day. In the course of these conversations, he told me that every person he met in the course of one of these trips, he would take their business card and he would begin writing to them. And he would write to them four times a year in perpetuity, forever. He'd never stop. And he would have a spiritual thought or two on the paper, and then he'd write them a personal little message. And keep in mind, this is long before texts and emails. He's writing to 3,000 people. I was amazed when he told me this. I'm like, how do you even keep the logistics of 3,000 people four times a year straight? It works great, actually. I have this 75-year-old woman who keeps track of all this on index cards, and she has this whole big box of them. She's going to die, and you're going to have a huge problem. He was suddenly deeply concerned. What would you do? So I proceeded to tell him about this new thing called databases, where you could preserve information and anyone could manage it. Would you ever help me with something like that? With several drinks under my belt, the sun setting over the Gulf, a feeling of magnanimity sweeping over me, sure, of course I will. The second thing that happened, which had a huge impact on my life, was that I went as a date for a friend of mine to a family wedding in Lake Forest, Illinois. The rehearsal dinner was in this fabulous mansion, hosted by this beautiful young widow. Her story was she'd married this much older man, and he died very soon after the wedding, and she inherited everything. The walls of this place were covered with original modern art from famous painters that he had collected. The art alone was just worth a fortune. I was transfixed by her and couldn't stop watching her. She was beautiful, fit, dressed to kill, and she smiled, and she was the consummate hostess. But her misery came off her like heat waves. I could see it and I could feel it, and it was much more intense than the misery I felt. I ended up retreating drunk to her basement, absolutely staggered under the realization that if I'm super successful in this plan to be a lawyer, I'm gonna end up as this woman. I'll have everything, but I'll still be completely empty and miserable.

My next thought was, I got to get out of here, out of this house, out of this stupid lawyer plan, out of my life. So there and then I decided I would go to Africa. The next morning, it still seemed like the best plan. And I announced my intentions to my parents to take a year in Africa. They were horrified, but wisely kept it to themselves. They'd already lost one child, and the thought of me running loose in Africa was absolutely terrifying. Their friend Doug from Easter stepped in to find somewhere safe for me to go. He hooked me up with the Mercedes-Benz dealer for Uganda and East Africa, who invited me to come and live with his family. After graduation from college, I arrived home, and Dad said to me one day, "Doug called. He wants to know when you're going to come and help him with that project." And I'm like, "I'm not. I wasn't serious. We were drinking. It's cocktail party talk." And he said, "Well, I'm not involved. You call him and tell him you're not coming." I couldn't make that call, so I went to D.C. My strategy was that I was going to work really hard for about a week or so and then head home. Once I got into the work, my heart sank. It would take months to complete. I'd gotten myself into a real mess. I was completely trapped in D.C. with this stupid database project. When I wasn't working long hours on the project, I found myself staying at this mansion called the Cedars. It was a guest house of sorts. It was at the end of a cul-de-sac in D.C. where people came from all over the world to study Jesus, many of them being friends that Doug had met through his travels. He lived next door. There were other people who lived on the street who took care of the house and ran activities there. There was a house of college-age girls who helped take care of the house, as there was a house of boys that helped take care of the grounds. I was not happy being there. I wanted no part of Jesus, Christianity, or anything. However, after a little while, I noticed something that really began to gnaw at me. What I noticed was, among the people who worked in the house and the people who visited, there seemed to be this sense of peace in their lives. And they were different. I mean, they were from different countries, different ages, men and women, but they had this sense of peace. And they obviously had good days and bad days, but they had this sense of peace. And I was very aware that I had no peace whatsoever in my life. And this really bothered me. So sitting alone in my room in the Cedars, I thought a lot about this. I'd always had this idealized vision of myself as a seeker of the truth. For as long as I could remember, I had this belief that there was a truth, and that once I discovered it, it would put my life right and make me happy. I have no idea where I got this idea. Suddenly, I found myself faced with the uncomfortable thought that Jesus might be the truth. I ran from that idea. However, as I wrestled with it, I realized that a seeker of the truth must be willing to take the truth wherever he finds it. If he puts a bound on where he'll accept it from, he's just a fraud and a hypocrite. And in my hierarchy of things at that point, being a Christian was much higher than being a hypocrite. Being a hypocrite was about as bad as you could be. So in the quiet of my room, I decided I'd give God a chance. I figured that if he was the creator of the world and all this stuff was true, if I tried to follow him for a week, it should be clear to me, right? I should know. So that's the deal I made with him, that I'd seek him for a week. And I was really sincere, and I expected a result. So on my side, I'd read the Bible daily, pray daily, and generally try and avoid sinning, which I wasn't very good at, but it was an effort. So that's exactly what I did. And as the days passed, I clearly saw that there was something good in this whole thing. It was good for these people I knew, but it just wasn't for me. Towards the end of the week, Sunday rolled around. A number of people that I was friendly with who worked in the house were going to church, and they invited me to join them.

they'd heard about this big inner city black Pentecostal church called the Evangel Temple and wanted to check it out. It was in an old movie theater. When we arrived, we were the only white people there. They could not have been more friendly and welcoming to us. They quickly shepherded us down to seats in the front of the church. They had a full gospel choir in robes, the whole synchronized thing. They were awesome. This church was rocking. It was really cool. The experience was really foreign to me, but I was really enjoying myself until the pastor started calling for the Holy Spirit. All around me, people started falling. People were yelling in tongues, arms were in the air. It was pandemonium. And as I stood there, I just became incredibly angry. I felt that I'd let my guard down, I'd opened myself up to God, and here's my answer. This crazy yelling and all that. I closed my eyes and I just stood there just trying to will myself out of that place. And the next thing I knew, the Holy Spirit came over me. And in an instant, God revealed his plan to me. The plan was so vast and so utterly beyond my comprehension that I couldn't hang on to anything. But I was left with the knowledge that there is a plan and that God's alive, that he's real. And then he spoke into my mind and he said, "Your days of drugs and pain are over, my son." I was just standing there. I didn't fall down or anything. But those were the most important words that I've ever heard. I continue to reflect on him and find new meaning 36 years later. I've come to believe that he somehow recreated me in that moment. I walked out of that church a completely different person. I was unburdened and joyful. I threw away my drugs and I walked away from my whole life. I believed in Jesus, but I knew that my belief was very weak and the pull of my old life was very strong. I didn't understand forgiveness. I believed that God had given me this one last chance and that there was no room to screw it up. While this fear kept me sober, I had a lot to learn about God. I flew home a few days later. My parents didn't know what had hit me, but they were thrilled, but they didn't want to delve too deeply because they were scared of screwing the whole thing up. My mom says she's never seen anyone change so dramatically or so instantaneously. For years, I never mentioned what happened to me in that church because it was so intensely personal. 6 weeks later, I left for Uganda. When I met my Ugandan father, the Mercedes-Benz dealer, that spring in Washington, D.C., he told me about Uganda and his family and his life. He had a very soft voice and a strong accent, and I'm not sure I fully understood everything he told me, but what I thought I heard was that he lived in this big mansion on the shores of Lake Victoria, and that he had a boat and he had horses. So I imagined myself fighting the mighty Nile perch on his boat, fishing, riding horses around an African lake. I was all in. I signed up immediately. When I got to Uganda, the reality was a little different. My Ugandan father did have the foundation of a very large house poured on the shore of the lake. He also had a boat. It was sitting about 100 yards offshore, three quarters submerged. He even had a horse at his farm. I saw the horse soon after I arrived. Something had happened and the horse was bald. And about 10 days after my arrival, the horse died. So that was my welcome to Uganda. I found myself in a country where I knew no one. I had an intense belief in God and a desire to follow him. But after 4 years of high school theology and 9 credits of undergraduate theology, I knew nothing about God. My life had been such a mess to that point. I just wanted to live in a way that would be pleasing to God. I decided my best bet would be to read the Bible and do exactly what it says. I didn't have any real responsibilities, but my Ugandan father had given me an office in his building. So what I ended up doing was reading and praying like a job.
I'd go into town in the

morning, sit in my office, read and pray till lunch, go to lunch with them, come back, do the same in the afternoon. This went on for about 8 months. You can read a lot of scripture if you do it like a job. This may sound boring, but it was actually a really exciting time. I was full of love for God, and he felt incredibly close and available to me in prayer and in the scriptures. It was pretty awesome. Based on my experience in D.C., I'd also concluded that God was present in the Black Pentecostal church. So that's where I worshiped. One day, reading the scriptures, I hit John 6, where Jesus commands his followers to eat his body and drink his blood. It was clear to me that Jesus was speaking literally because he repeats himself again. Even with my terrible formation, I realized that this was about the Eucharist. And I also realized that the only place I could get the Eucharist was in the Catholic Church. I remember putting my Bible down thinking, wow, it's like, I guess I got to become Catholic again. So that's what I did. During this time, I was also continuously asking myself, what would Jesus do if he was living in Uganda in 1988? This questioning led to me starting to get involved in some projects working with the poor around Kampala, the capital. Then I became involved in a project to build a rural hospital. There was a group of Ugandan businessmen also involved. We met the president of the country and we had a big kickoff. And then the day came to do the work. The businessmen were nowhere to be found. It was just me. It was really a shock and a disappointment, but I felt like I made a commitment to do it. So with the help and the support of my family, that's what I did over the next 2 years. In the end, at the age of 24, I'd built the first hospital since the British left Uganda in 1962. Building the hospital was a horrible experience, but I really learned a lot, and it gave me a vision for what I could do and a great love for the Ugandan people. Eventually, two other Americans joined me, and we hired a bunch of Ugandan staff. We ended up building a work with street kids, developing a dairy ranch, and a whole series of schools where we're educating future leaders for Uganda and East Africa. This work continues today, serving over 2,000 kids a day, and has spread into the surrounding countries. About a year and a half in my time in Uganda, I returned home from a visit. As a teenager, when I would go to Mass with my family, I spent most of my time looking at girls and also trying to figure out who was the best-looking girl in Mass that day. Frequently, it was this girl, Laura Timmis. Imagine my good fortune when I met her again. In addition, she'd had a conversion while back in high school, so we were on the same page spiritually. We began corresponding. The next year, when I came back, we began dating, and a year or so later, we were married. We moved back to Uganda together after our honeymoon and lived and worked there together for 3.5 years. My wife Laura has been my best friend and supporter ever since. This June will be our 30th anniversary. We've got 5 kids. We returned to the States in 1995, and we both got our MBAs at University of Michigan. Since graduation in 1997, I've continued to work with nonprofits, and I've done just about everything you can do in a nonprofit organization. I've sat on numerous boards, including Ave Maria University. So that, my friends, is how I went from being a stoner to being chairman of the board at Ave. Thanks.

0: Thank you, Michael. Now you know why I wanted him to come in and speak to you all. So he's got time for some questions, and if you'd like to ask a question, you can just raise your hand or come up here, that'd be great. But I'll start off with the first question here, Michael. What was it like going to confession your first time?
1: It was extensive.
0: All right, don't be shy.

0: Hello, I'm Raphael. I'm 16 years old and I'm from Germany. I'm the second time in Medjugorje. I find the festival very fascinating because everybody is praying and it's the peace on earth.
1: Do you have maybe one message for young people to leave the country?
0: My message to young people, pray, pray and pray. If you pray, you can get your dreams in your life.
1: Thank you.
0: Thank you.

0: Okay, our next act is a young lady, Isabella Gallego. Let's give her some love and support. So Isabella, what are you going to sing? What's the song you're going to sing for us today?
1: I'm going to be singing Only Hope by Mandy Moore.
0: Okay. What is the story behind this particular song?
1: So I thought it was a beautiful song, and I wanted to dedicate it to the Lord.
0: Okay, so it's a song to the Lord?
1: Mm-hmm.
0: That's beautiful. How long have you been singing?
1: Since December.
0: Since December. Okay, so did you just woke up one day and said, you know, it's December. I think I should start singing. No, what happened? I mean, was it Christmas? I mean, I don't know, what do you mean? First time you sang in front of people, you're saying?
1: Yes, like a solo.
0: Okay, nice. Mm-hmm. All right, let's give her our support. Isabella.
2: Are you going to hold it?
1: Okay, okay.
2: Okay.
1: Did I do it well?

Okay, thank you so much. So many amazing performers. I'm not envying our judges on having to make all of those decisions about this.

0: I think it's pretty clear we have a lot of family acts here and during this competition today. We have another Olbash. If you remember a few songs ago, it was Christoph Olbash. This is Nick Olbash. Come on Nick, and let's hear it for him. Give him some support. All right, Nick, tell me about the song you're going to sing for us. What's the name of the song?
1: It's called Promise by Leve. It's kind of like a modern jazzy song, even though it's more of a mellow sounding like beat. I think it can be relatable to a lot of people, and hopefully everyone enjoys it.
0: Awesome. And then who's the guy over there sitting at the piano over there?
1: That's my dad.
0: It's your dad, Mr. Olbash. That's awesome. All right, let's hear it for Nick Olbash.

with human eloquence and angelic ecstasy, but don't love, I'm nothing but the creaking of a rusty gate. If I speak God's word with power, revealing all of his mysteries and making everything as plain as day, and if I have faith to say to a mountain, jump, and it jumps, but I don't love, I'm nothing. If I give all I own to the poor, or even go to the stake to be burned as a martyr, but I don't love, I've gotten nowhere. So, no matter what I say, no matter what I believe, no matter what I do, I'm bankrupt without love.

Medjugorje Peace Tablet. In the name of the Father, and the Son, and the Holy Spirit. Amen. I believe in God, the Father Almighty, creator of heaven and earth,

and in Jesus Christ, his only Son, our Lord, who was conceived by the Holy Spirit, born of the Virgin Mary, suffered under Pontius Pilate, was crucified, died, and was buried. He descended into hell. On the third day he rose again from the dead. He ascended into heaven, and is seated at the right hand of God the Father Almighty. From there he shall come to judge the living and the dead. I believe in the Holy Spirit, the Holy Catholic Church, the communion of saints, the forgiveness of sins, the resurrection of the body, and life everlasting. Amen. Our Father, who art in heaven, hallowed be thy name. Thy kingdom come, thy will be done, on earth as it is in heaven. Give us this day our daily bread, and forgive us our trespasses, as we forgive those who trespass against us. And lead us not into temptation, but deliver us from evil. Amen. Hail Mary, full of grace, the Lord is with thee. Blessed art thou among women, and blessed is the fruit of thy womb, Jesus. Holy Mary, Mother of God, pray for us sinners, now and at the hour of our death. Amen. Glory be to the Father, and to the Son, and to the Holy Spirit, as it was in the beginning, is now, and ever shall be, a world without end. Amen. Our Father, who art in heaven, hallowed be thy name. Thy kingdom come, thy will be done, on earth as it is in heaven. Give us this day our daily bread, and forgive us our trespasses, as we forgive those who trespass against us. And lead us not into temptation, but deliver us from evil. Amen. Hail Mary, full of grace, the Lord is with thee. Blessed art thou among women, and blessed is the fruit of thy womb, Jesus. Holy Mary, Mother of God, pray for us sinners, now and at the hour of our death. Amen. Glory be to the Father, and to the Son, and to the Holy Spirit, as it was in the beginning, is now, and ever shall be, a world without end. Amen. Our Father, who art in heaven, hallowed be thy name. Thy kingdom come, thy will be done, on earth as it is in heaven. Give us this day our daily bread, and forgive us our trespasses, as we forgive those who trespass against us. And lead us not into temptation, but deliver us from evil. Amen. Hail Mary, full of grace, the Lord is with thee. Blessed art thou among women, and blessed is the fruit of thy womb, Jesus. Holy Mary, Mother of God, pray for us sinners, now and at the hour of our death. Amen. Glory be to the Father, and to the Son, and to the Holy Spirit, as it was in the beginning, is now, and ever shall be, a world without end. Amen. Our Father, who art in heaven, hallowed be thy name. Thy kingdom come, thy will be done, on earth as it is in heaven. Give us this day our daily bread, and forgive us our trespasses, as we forgive those who trespass against us. And lead us not into temptation, but deliver us from evil. Amen. Hail Mary, full of grace, the Lord is with thee. Blessed art thou among women, and blessed is the fruit of thy womb, Jesus. Holy Mary, Mother of God, pray for us sinners, now and at the hour of our death. Amen. Glory be to the Father, and to the Son, and to the Holy Spirit, as it was in the beginning, is now, and ever shall be, world without end. Amen. Our Father, who art in heaven, hallowed be thy name. Thy kingdom come, thy will be done, on earth as it is in heaven. Give us this day our daily bread, and forgive us our trespasses, as we forgive those who trespass against us. And lead us not into temptation, but deliver us from evil. Amen. Hail Mary, full of grace, the Lord is with thee. Blessed art thou among women, and blessed is the fruit of thy womb, Jesus. Holy Mary, Mother of God, pray for us sinners, now and at the hour of our death. Amen. Glory be to the Father, and to the Son, and to the Holy Spirit, as it was in the beginning, is now, and ever shall be, a world without end. Amen.
Our Father, who art in heaven, hallowed be thy name. Thy kingdom come, thy will be done, on earth as it is in heaven. Give us this day our daily bread, and forgive us our trespasses, as we forgive those who trespass against us. And lead us not into temptation, but deliver us from evil. Amen. Hail Mary, full of grace, the Lord is with thee. Blessed art thou among women, and blessed is the fruit of thy womb, Jesus. Holy Mary, Mother of God, pray for us sinners, now and at the hour of our death. Amen. Glory be to the Father, and to the Son, and to the Holy Spirit, as it was in the beginning, is now, and ever shall be, a world without end. Amen. Our Father, who art in heaven, hallowed be thy name. Thy kingdom come, thy will be done, on earth as it is in heaven. Give us this day our daily bread, and forgive us our trespasses, as we forgive those who trespass against us. And lead us not into temptation, but deliver us from evil. Amen. Hail Mary, full of grace, the Lord is with thee. Blessed art thou among women, and blessed is the fruit of thy womb, Jesus. Holy Mary, Mother of God, pray for us sinners, now and at the hour of our death. Amen. Glory be to the Father, and to the Son, and to the Holy Spirit, as it was in the beginning, is now, and ever shall be, a world without end. Amen. Our Lady, Queen of Peace, pray for us. In the name of the Father, and the Son, and the Holy Spirit. Amen.

0: Next up, we have Lauren Sisolak, and she's coming up here. She's a college student. She's going to share a song with us. Come on out, Lauren. Give her some support. Give her some support. So, Lauren, when did you first realize that you were good at singing in front of people like this?
1: Well, my first time singing in front of people was freshman year of high school. Okay. I auditioned for Newsies the Musical and just did ensemble. It was so fun. I loved it. It kind of stemmed from me being a dancer. I just wanted to dance.
0: So a natural performer. Yeah. Singing, dancing, whatever. You got it.
1: I wouldn't say that.
0: All right. Wonderful. Well, what are you going to sing for us today?
1: She Used to Be Mine from The Waitress.
0: All right. Is that like a musical, a movie?
1: Yeah, it's a musical. It also is a movie, actually.
0: Oh, cool. Well, let's give her some support. Lauren Sisolak.

0: Emma, how are you?
1: Very good.
0: So you come often to Mladfest, Youth Festival?
1: Yes, I do.
0: Did you come with your family or group?
1: I came with my family.
0: Yes. What do you think? Why is she appearing so often? Why is she choosing to appear? And what's her main, maybe, intention?
1: I would say she chose to appear, especially here in Medjugorje, because it's a very simple place. And the people here, they live very simple and they have this belief. And it's not, it's really comes, when you come here, you feel that it's really spiritually, and that the people, they really pray because of our heart. And I think that the Lady of Medjugorje comes with the intention to come with us to pray for even more peace and to share this peace all over the world, to share that everybody should live like this.
0: Nice, nice. Our Lady calls us to live life of joy. And here we are surrounded by music, joyful music. How does that affect you?
1: I would say it affects spiritually in prayer. When you pray, you can pray more with the intention, because this music, it does something with you, it does something to your heart, and it maybe opens it up and it relieves it. And also, I think music is also in a kind of prayer, because it's also speaking words and you can really feel spiritually.
0: Can you give us few practical steps to live in a daily life holy?
1: I would say the first step is every morning to pray and thank God that He woke you up today and gave you another chance to improve on your beliefs. And I would also say praying the rosary every day is very important, and it does something to you, it does something to me. And I would say also without the rosary, I, through Mary, wouldn't be here where I am and believe this deeply in God. And yes.
0: And if it's possible, can you share with us your main prayer intention for this week?
1: For this week, I would say my main prayer intention is to... I often pray to keep peace in my family and that we all keep believing in God and just always repenting to God. And I often really do pray for peace, at first in myself, because I believe if you as one person don't have peace, it's kind of impossible to pray for others to have peace, because it starts all in ourselves.

0: name of the Father, and of the Son, and of the Holy Spirit.
1: Amen.
0: The grace of our Lord Jesus Christ and the love of God, the communion of the Holy Spirit be with you all.
1: And with your spirit.
0: Dear brethren, let us acknowledge our sins and so prepare ourselves to celebrate the sacred mysteries. I confess
1: to Almighty God and to you, my brothers and sisters,
0: that I have greatly sinned in my thoughts and in my words, in what I have done and in what I have failed to do. Through my most grievous fault. Therefore, I ask Blessed Mary, ever Virgin, all the angels and saints, and you, my brothers and sisters, to pray for me to Lord God. May Almighty God have mercy on us, forgive us our sins, and bring us to everlasting life. Lord, have mercy.
1: Lord, have mercy.
0: Christ, have mercy.
1: Christ, have mercy.
0: Lord, have mercy.
1: Lord, have mercy.
0: Glory to God in the highest, and on earth peace to people of goodwill. We praise you, we bless you, we adore you, we glorify you, we give you thanks for your great glory. Lord God, Heavenly King, O God, Almighty Father, Lord Jesus Christ, Only Begotten Son, Lord God, Lamb of God, Son of the Father, you take away the sins of the world, have mercy on us. You take away the sins of the world, receive our prayer. You are seated at the right hand of the Father, have mercy on us. For you alone are the Holy One, you alone are the Lord, you alone are the Most High, Jesus Christ, with the Holy Spirit, in the glory of God the Father. Let us pray. O God, giver of that ardor of love for you, by which Saint Lawrence was outstandingly faithful in service and glorious in martyrdom, grant that we may love what he loved and put into practice what he taught. Through our Lord Jesus Christ, your Son, who lives and reigns with you in the unity of the Holy Spirit, God forever and ever.
1: Amen.

A reading from the second letter of St. Paul to the Corinthians. Brothers and sisters, whoever sows sparingly will also reap sparingly, and whoever sows bountifully will also reap bountifully. Each must do as already determined, without sadness or compulsion, for God loves a cheerful giver. Moreover, God is able to make every grace abundant for you, so that in all things, always having all you need, you may have an abundance for every good work. As it is written, he scatters abroad, he gives to the poor, his righteousness endures forever. The one who supplies seed to the sower and bread for food will supply and multiply your seed and increase the harvest of your righteousness. The word of the Lord. Blessed the man who is gracious and lends to those in need. Blessed the man who is gracious and lends to those in need. Blessed the man who fears the Lord, who greatly delights in his commands. His posterity shall be mighty upon the earth. The upright generation shall be blessed. Blessed the man who is gracious and lends to those in need. Well for the man who is gracious and lends, who conducts his affairs with justice. He shall never be moved. The just one shall be in everlasting remembrance. Blessed the man who is gracious and lends to those in need. An evil report he shall not fear. His heart is firm, trusting in the Lord. His heart is steadfast, he shall not fear, till he looks down upon his foes. Blessed the man who is gracious and lends to those in need. Lavishly he gives to the poor. His generosity shall endure forever. His horn shall be exalted in glory. Blessed the man who is gracious and lends to those in need.

0: The Lord be with you. A reading from the Holy Gospel according to John. Jesus said to his disciples, Amen, amen, I say to you, unless a grain of wheat falls to the ground and dies, it remains just a grain of wheat. But if it dies, it produces much fruit. Whoever loves his life loses it, and whoever hates his life in this world will preserve it for eternal life. Whoever serves me must follow me, and where I am, there also will my servant be. The Father will honor whoever serves me. The Gospel of the Lord.
1: Praise to you, Lord Jesus Christ.
0: Good morning. In today's Gospel, Jesus presents us with a quiet yet profound law of the spiritual universe. Unless a grain of wheat falls to the ground and dies, it remains just a grain of wheat, but if it dies, it produces much fruit. It is an imagery of total surrender. A seed buried in the dark, cold earth appears to be lost, ruined, and forgotten. Yet it is precisely in that hidden act of dying that life breaks forth. Nearly 18 centuries ago, a 33-year-old archdeacon named Lawrence embodied this truth to its absolute limit. When Emperor Valerian demanded he surrender the church's wealth, Lawrence gathered Rome's poor, sick, and forgotten, presenting them to the prefect with the bold declaration, "Here are the true treasures of the church." In that bold moment, Lawrence showed what it means to hate one's life in this world for the kingdom of God. Long before facing the gridiron, Lawrence had already died to self-interest, fear, and worldly attachment. He viewed his life not as a vessel to be preserved, but as a gift to be spent entirely for Jesus Christ. His physical sacrifice crowned a life of daily spiritual self-surrender, turning his death into a harvest that continues to nourish the Catholic Church today. The Feast of Lawrence reminds us that we all are called to die daily to our pride, fears, and self-centered desires. By surrendering these attachments and falling into the soil of God's will, we allow Christ to yield a harvest in us that endures for eternity. Amen.

0: With faith in God's mercy, we bring him our prayers for the church and the world.
1: For the church and her leaders, may the Holy Spirit guide her in unity and truth. We pray to the Lord.
0: Lord, hear our prayer.
1: For all people, may a renewed respect for the gift of life fill our hearts and guide our actions. We pray to the Lord.
0: Lord, hear our prayer.
1: For this faith community, may each of us be filled with the grace of kindness and love as we strive to support one another in Christian living. We pray to the Lord.
0: Lord, hear our prayer.
1: For the vulnerable, the weak, and the forgotten, may they find relief and protection as well as accompaniment in their suffering. We pray to the Lord.
0: Lord, hear our prayer.
1: For all who have died, may they rest in eternal peace in the arms of God. We pray to the Lord.
0: Lord, hear our prayer.
1: And for the eternal rest of Anthony Santilli, for whom this Mass is being offered, we pray to the Lord.
0: Lord, hear our prayer. Father in heaven, we ask that you hear and answer our prayers through Christ our Lord.
1: Amen.

Blessed are you, Lord God of all creation. For through your goodness we have received the bread we offer you. Fruit of the earth and work of human hands, it will become for us the bread of life. The mystery of this water and work of humanity. Blessed are you, Lord God of all creation. For through your goodness we have received the wine we offer you. Fruit of the wine and work of human hands, it will become our spiritual drink. Humble spirit and contrite and may be accepted by you, O Lord, and may our sacrifice in your sight this day be pleasing to you, Lord God. Wash me, Lord, from my iniquities and cleanse me from my sin.

0: Pray, brethren, that my sacrifice and yours may be acceptable to God the Almighty Father. Receive with favor, O Lord, the offerings we joyfully make on the feast day of St. Lawrence, and grant that they become a help to our salvation. Through Christ our Lord.
1: Amen.
0: The Lord be with you.
1: And with your spirit.
0: Lift up your hearts.
1: Lift up the Lord.
0: Let us give thanks to the Lord our God.
1: It is right and just.
0: It is truly right and just, our duty and our salvation, always and everywhere, to give you thanks, Lord, Holy Father, Almighty and Eternal God, for the blood of your blessed martyr Lawrence, poured out like Christ to glorify your name, shows forth your marvelous works, by which in our weakness you perfect your power, and on the feeble bestow strength to bear your witness, through Christ our Lord.
1: Amen.
0: And so, with the powers of heaven, we worship you constantly on earth, and before your majesty, without end, we acclaim, Holy,
1: Holy,
0: God of hosts,

0: heaven and earth are full of your glory. Hosanna in the highest. Blessed is he who comes in the name. You are indeed holy, O Lord, the fount of all holiness. Make holy, therefore, these gifts, we pray, by sending down your Spirit upon them like the dewfall, so that they may become for us the body and blood of our Lord Jesus Christ. At the time he was betrayed and entered willingly into his passion, he took bread and, giving thanks, broke it and gave it to his disciples, saying, "Take this, all of you, and eat of it, for this is my body, which will be given up for you." In a similar way, when supper was ended, he took the chalice, and once more giving thanks, he gave it to his disciples, saying, "Take this, all of you, and drink from it, for this is the chalice of my blood, the blood of the new and eternal covenant, which will be poured out for you and for many for the forgiveness of sins. Do this in memory of me." The mystery of faith we proclaim and profess your resurrection. Therefore, as we celebrate the memorial of his death and resurrection, we offer you, Lord, the bread of life and the chalice of salvation, giving thanks that you held us worth to be in your presence and minister to you. Humbly we pray that, partaking of the body and blood of Christ, we may be gathered into one by the Holy Spirit. Remember, Lord, your church spread throughout the world and bring her to the fullness of charity, together with Leo, our Pope, and John, our Bishop, his assistants, and all the clergy. Remember also our brothers and sisters who have fallen asleep in the hope of the resurrection, and all who have died in your mercy. Welcome them into the light of your face. Have mercy on us all, we pray, that with the Blessed Virgin Mary, Mother of God, with Blessed Joseph, her spouse, with the blessed apostles and all the saints who have placed you throughout the ages, we may merit to be co-heirs to eternal life, and may praise and glorify you through your Son, Jesus Christ. Through him and with him and in him, O God Almighty Father, in the unity of the Holy Spirit, all glory and honor is yours forever and ever.
1: Amen.
0: At the Savior's command and formed by divine teaching, we dare to say, Our Father,
2: thy kingdom come, thy will be done, on earth as it is in heaven.
0: Give us this day our daily bread, and forgive us our trespasses, as we forgive those who trespass against us. And lead us not into temptation, but deliver us from evil. Deliver us, Lord, we pray, from every evil. Graciously grant peace in our days, that by the help of your mercy, we may be always free from sin and safe from all distress, as we await the blessed hope and the coming of our Savior, Jesus Christ. For the kingdom, Lord Jesus Christ, who said to your apostles, "Peace I leave you, my peace I give you," look not on our sins, but on the faith of your church, and graciously grant her peace and unity in accordance with your will, who live and reign forever and ever.
1: Amen.
0: The peace of the Lord be with you always.
1: And with your spirit.
0: Let us offer each other the sign of peace. Peace be with you. 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

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Blessed are those called to the supper of the Lamb. Lord, but only say the word and my soul shall be healed. May the body and blood of Christ keep me safe for eternal life. Amen.

Let us pray. Nourished by these sacred gifts, we humbly implore you, Lord, that the homage of dutiful service which we render on the feast of St.

0: Lawrence, may bring us an increase of your saving grace through Christ our Lord.
1: Amen.
0: The Lord be with you.
1: And with
0: your spirit. May Almighty God bless you, the Father and the Son and the Holy Spirit.
1: Amen.
0: Go in peace. Mass is ended.
1: Amen.

0: Although this conclusion is still controversial for some, the appearance of Our Lady of Fatima and the following miracles were unique because they were widely recorded and documented. The most famous was the miracle of the sun, which was seen by no less than 30,000 people, including newspaper reporters and photographers. Some estimates place the number of witnesses as high as 100,000. In the miracle, the sun was said to dance in the sky, change colors, and rotate like a wheel. It did not harm the eyes of those who saw it. The phenomenon was reported simultaneously by observers from as far as 40 kilometers away. An estimated 2 million pilgrims flocked to the site in the 2 years following the appearance of Our Lady of Fatima, and they built a chapel despite opposition from the government. Of the three children who saw the Virgin Mary, only Sister Lucia survived childhood. Francisco and Jacinta died in 1919 and 1920, respectively. Sister Lucia entered a convent and lived quietly, rarely speaking about the event. She composed her memoirs in the 1930s and 40s, which have since been widely published. Our Lady called for the conversion of hearts as part of her apparition. Several prayers have been derived from her message, including the now famous Fatima prayer, said at the end of each decade of the Rosary. O my Jesus, pardon us. Save us from the fires of hell. Lead all souls to heaven, especially those most in need of thy mercy. To learn more about Our Lady of Fatima, visit Catholic.org. 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
1: In the name of the Father, and of the Son, and of the Holy Spirit. Amen. Virgin Mary, Mother of fair love, Mother who never refuses to come to the aid of a child in need, Mother whose hands never cease to serve your beloved children because they are moved by the divine love and immense mercy that exists in your heart, cast your compassionate eyes upon me and see the snarl of knots that exist in my life.

0: life. 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Mary, Mother to whom God entrusted the undoing of the knots in the lives of His children, I entrust into your hands the ribbon of my life. No one, not even the evil one himself, can take it away from your precious care. In your hands there is no knot that cannot be undone. Powerful Mother, by your grace and intercessory power with your Son and my Liberator, Jesus, take into your hands today this knot.
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0: I beg you to undo it for the glory of God, once for all. You are my hope. O my Lady, you are the only consolation God gives me, the fortification of my feeble strength, the enrichment of my destitution, and, with Christ, the freedom from my chains. 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
1: This is the old school that I used to attend. 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This is my new school, thanks to plan.
7: This is my class.
8: Plan built the toilets. Plan gave us 2 polytanks. Plan also built the teachers' quarters.
1: This is our school garden.
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1: This is my school ROC club. We are talking about child neglect.
9: Many a letter, any photo from my sponsor.
10: Many a jabu papa.
11: This is our girls' football. I will be a member very soon.
12: I'm happy to be a sponsored child. Bye!

Also known as Saint Mary the Virgin, the Blessed Virgin Mary, Saint Mary, Mary Mother of God, or the Virgin Mary, is believed by many to be the greatest of all Christian saints. The Blessed Virgin Mary is often cited as the patroness of all humanity and is also associated with protecting many occupations and locations. Mary is believed to have been born in Jerusalem on September 8th as the daughter of Saints Joachim and Anne. She was presented in the temple and took a vow of virginity. While living in Nazareth, Mary was visited by the Archangel Gabriel, who announced to her she would become the mother of Jesus by the Holy Spirit. She then became betrothed to Saint Joseph and visited her cousin, Saint Elizabeth, who bore Saint John the Baptist, on many occasions. Elizabeth acknowledged Mary as the Mother of God. Once Emperor Augustus declared a census throughout the Roman Empire, Mary and Saint Joseph traveled to Bethlehem, where Mary gave birth to Jesus and was visited by three kings. Mary played an important role in Jesus' first recorded miracle. She was also present at the crucifixion in Jerusalem, where Jesus presented her into Saint John the Apostle's care. She was with the disciples in the days before Pentecost, and it is also believed she was present at the resurrection and the ascension. No scriptural reference speaks of Mary's last years on earth. However, the belief that Mary's body was assumed into heaven is one of the oldest traditions of the Catholic Church and was declared a Catholic dogma by Pope Pius XII in 1950. The three other Catholic dogmas are Mother of God, Perpetual Virginity of Mary, and the Immaculate Conception. In art, Mary is traditionally portrayed in blue. Her attributes are a blue mantle, crown of 12 stars, pregnant woman, or roses. Hundreds of thousands of pieces of Marian artwork and sculptures have been created over the years, from the best and most brilliant artists such as Michelangelo and Botticelli, to simple peasant artists. Mary is celebrated with more than one feast day. January 1st is the feast day for Mother of God. March 25th is the feast day of the Annunciation. August 15th is the feast day of the Assumption of Mary. And December 8th is the feast day of...

0: All right, next we have a duet, two sisters. It's gonna be Valentina and Victoria Osorio. Let's hear it for them as they come onto the stage. Wanna hold that? So tell me a little bit about this song that you've chosen. What's it called?
1: It's called This Is Jesus.
0: By your mouth.
1: It's called This Is Jesus.
0: Okay, and why did you choose this song?
1: Because it relates to the Eucharist, and we love adoring the Eucharist, especially she. When we pray to the Eucharist, it's like seeing a saint.
0: Wow, that's amazing. So when did you first start to sing, ever since you were little?
2: Well, yeah, pretty much.
0: That's beautiful. Okay, they're going to be singing a beautiful song called This Is Jesus about the Eucharist. Let's hear it one more time for Valentina and Victoria Osorio.

0: Wow, that was really, really beautiful. Thank you so much. Let's hear it again for Victoria. I'm sorry, I said your name wrong. Osorio and Victoria and Valentina Osorio. Thank you so much.
1: Thank you. Yeah.

Hello, hi, my name is Alfred. I am from New Zealand, but I was born as a Chinese from Hong Kong. This is the first time I come to Medjugorje. The reason I come is, I guess, as all of us are, it's an invitation for Mary. It has to be first and foremost from God and from Mary, our mother. But I come with my wife, and we have heard about this amazing place for a long time. But it hasn't been the time until now that we have finally have the chance to come here. So if any time to come to Medjugorje, might as well come to join the Youth Fest that is once a year. So that's the reason. Now I am from a Catholic family. While I say that I pray and go to Mass, there are much more about our faith that I need to learn from. And I've only been here for a couple of days so far with a group. And I have already discovered so many things that I need to do better in, to repent, confess about the beauty of our sacraments, particularly the Eucharist, in marriage, and absolutely. So I'm absolutely looking forward to the next few days today at the start of the Youth Fest.

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0: Okay, so Sophia, you're going to do a piece by yourself. Tell us about this.
1: Okay, so this song is called Blessings. 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
0: Can't get better than that as a topic. 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

0: Hello, everyone, and welcome to Maria Vision live here from Ave Maria, Florida. My name is Alexandra. I'm your host today.
1: And my name is Emma.
2: And I'm Gabby.
0: Join us today to pray, learn, and sing. Today, we'll be talking all about St. Clair of Assisi and about her virtues and all stuff like that. But without further ado, let's start, as we always do, with the Most Holy Rosary. In the name of the Father,

0: Father, and of the Son, and of the Holy Spirit.
1: Amen.
2: Amen.
0: I believe in God, the Father Almighty, creator of heaven and earth, and in Jesus Christ, his only Son, our Lord, who was conceived by the Holy Spirit, born of the Virgin Mary, suffered under Pontius Pilate, was crucified, died, and was buried. He descended into hell. On the third day, he rose again from the dead. He ascended into heaven and is seated at the right hand of God, the Father Almighty. From thence he shall come to judge the living and the dead.
1: I believe in the Holy Spirit, the Holy Catholic Church, the communion of saints, the forgiveness of sins, the resurrection of the body, and life everlasting. Amen.
0: Our Father, who art in heaven, hallowed be thy name. Thy kingdom come, thy will be done on earth as it is in heaven.
1: Give us this day our daily bread, and forgive us our trespasses, as we forgive those who trespass against us. And lead us not into temptation, but deliver us from evil. Amen.
0: Hail Mary, full of grace, the Lord is with thee. Blessed art thou amongst women, and blessed is the fruit of thy womb, Jesus.
1: Holy Mary, Mother of God, pray for us sinners, now and at the hour of our death. Amen.
0: Hail Mary, full of grace, the Lord is with thee. Blessed art thou amongst women, and blessed is the fruit of thy womb, Jesus.
1: Holy Mary, Mother of God, pray for us sinners, now and at the hour of our death. Amen.
0: Hail Mary, full of grace, the Lord is with thee. Blessed art thou amongst women, and blessed is the fruit of thy womb, Jesus.
1: Holy Mary, Mother of God, pray for us sinners, now and at the hour of our death. Amen.
0: Glory be to the Father, and to the Son, and to the Holy Spirit.
1: As it was in the beginning, is now, and ever shall be, world without end. Amen.
0: O my Jesus, forgive us our sins, save us from the fires of hell. Lead all souls to heaven, especially those in most need of thy mercy. Amen. The first joyful mystery is the Annunciation. Remember to call in live anytime with a point or below. We'd be glad to hear your prayer intentions. And during this decade, we'll also be praying for healing from depression. We will be praying especially for that during this decade. And don't forget to call in live any time of the phone number below. We'll be glad to hear your prayer intentions.
2: Our Father, who art in heaven, hallowed be thy name. Thy kingdom come, thy will be done, on earth as it is in heaven.
1: Give us this day our daily bread, and forgive us our trespasses, as we forgive those who trespass against us. And lead us not into temptation, but deliver us from evil. Amen.
2: Hail Mary, full of grace, the Lord is with thee. Blessed art thou amongst women, and blessed is the fruit of thy womb, Jesus.
0: Holy Mary, Mother of God, pray for us sinners, now and at the hour of our death. Amen.
2: Hail Mary, full of grace, the Lord is with thee. Blessed art thou amongst women, and blessed is the fruit of thy womb, Jesus.
0: Holy Mary, Mother of God, pray for us sinners, now and at the hour of our death. Amen.
2: Hail Mary, full of grace, the Lord is with thee. Blessed art thou amongst women, and blessed is the fruit of thy womb, Jesus.
0: Holy Mary, Mother of God, pray for us sinners, now and at the hour of our death. Amen.
2: Hail Mary, full of grace, the Lord is with thee. Blessed art thou amongst women, and blessed is the fruit of thy womb, Jesus.
0: Holy Mary, Mother of God, pray for us sinners, now and at the hour of our death. Amen.
2: Hail Mary, full of grace, the Lord is with thee. Blessed art thou amongst women, and blessed is the fruit of thy womb, Jesus.
0: Holy Mary, Mother of God, pray for us sinners, now and at the hour of our death. Amen.
2: Hail Mary, full of grace, the Lord is with thee. Blessed art thou amongst women, and blessed is the fruit of thy womb, Jesus.
0: Holy Mary, Mother of God, pray for us sinners, now and at the hour of our death. Amen.
2: Hail Mary, full of grace, the Lord is with thee. Blessed art thou amongst women, and blessed is the fruit of thy womb, Jesus.
0: Holy Mary, Mother of God, pray for us sinners, now and at the hour of our death. Amen.
2: Hail Mary, full of grace, the Lord is with thee. Blessed art thou amongst women, and blessed is the fruit of thy womb, Jesus.
0: Holy Mary, Mother of God, pray for us sinners, now and at the hour of our death. Amen.
2: Hail Mary, full of grace, the Lord is with thee. Blessed art thou amongst women, and blessed is the fruit of thy womb, Jesus.
0: Holy Mary, Mother of God, pray for us sinners, now and at the hour of our death. Amen.
2: Glory be to the Father, and to the Son, and to the Holy Spirit.
0: As it was in the beginning, is now, and ever shall be, world without end. Amen.
2: O my Jesus,
0: forgive us our sins, save us from the fires of hell. Lead all souls to heaven, especially those in most need of thy mercy.
3: Amen. The second joyful mystery is the visitation. Remember to call in live anytime with the phone number below. We'd be glad to hear your prayer intentions. And during this decade, we'll also be praying for her daughter, Stephanie Kostra, who has court, and for Teresa Hernandez. Praying especially for that during this decade. And don't forget to call in live anytime with the phone number below. We'd be glad to hear your prayer intentions.
1: Our Father, who art in heaven, hallowed be thy name. Thy kingdom come, thy will be done, on earth as it is in heaven.
0: Give us this day our daily bread, and forgive us our trespasses, as we forgive those who trespass against us. And lead us not into temptation, but deliver us from evil. Amen.
1: Hail Mary, full of grace, the Lord is with thee. Blessed art thou amongst women, and blessed is the fruit of thy womb, Jesus.
0: Holy Mary, Mother of God, pray for us sinners, now and at the hour of our death. Amen.
1: Hail Mary, full of grace, the Lord is with thee. Blessed art thou amongst women, and blessed is the fruit of thy womb, Jesus.
0: Holy Mary, Mother of God, pray for us sinners, now and at the hour of our death. Amen.
1: Hail Mary, full of grace, the Lord is with thee. Blessed art thou amongst women, and blessed is the fruit of thy womb, Jesus.
0: Holy Mary, Mother of God, pray for us sinners, now and at the hour of our death. Amen.
1: Hail Mary, full of grace, the Lord is with thee. Blessed art thou amongst women, and blessed is the fruit of thy womb, Jesus.
0: Holy Mary, Mother of God, pray for us sinners, now and at the hour of our death. Amen.
1: Hail Mary, full of grace, the Lord is with thee. Blessed art thou amongst women, and blessed is the fruit of thy womb, Jesus.
0: Holy Mary, Mother of God, pray for us sinners, now and at the hour of our death. Amen.
1: Hail Mary, full of grace, the Lord is with thee. Blessed art thou amongst women, and blessed is the fruit of thy womb, Jesus.
0: Holy Mary, Mother of God, it looks like we have a prayer intention. Hello, this is Maria Vision Live. How can we pray for you today?
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4: Ah.
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1: Sí. 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
3: O en the app de María Visión.
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1: Hail Mary, full of grace, the Lord is with thee. Blessed art thou amongst women, and blessed is the fruit of thy womb, Jesus.
0: Holy Mary, Mother of God, pray for us sinners, now and at the hour of our death. Amen.
1: Hail Mary, full of grace, the Lord is with thee. Blessed art thou amongst women, and blessed is the fruit of thy womb, Jesus.
0: Holy Mary, Mother of God, pray for us sinners, now and at the hour of our death. Amen.
1: Hail Mary, full of grace, the Lord is with thee. Blessed art thou amongst women, and blessed is the fruit of thy womb, Jesus.
0: Holy Mary, Mother of God, pray for us sinners, now and at the hour of our death. Amen.
1: Hail Mary, full of grace, the Lord is with thee. Blessed art thou amongst women, and blessed is the fruit of thy womb, Jesus.
0: Holy Mary, Mother of God, pray for us sinners, now and at the hour of our death. Amen.
1: Hail Mary, full of grace, the Lord is with thee. Blessed art thou amongst women, and blessed is the fruit of thy womb, Jesus.
3: Holy Mary, Mother of God, pray for us sinners,

0: now and at the hour of our death. Amen.
1: All glory be to the Father, and to the Son, and to the Holy Spirit.
0: As it was in the beginning, is now, and ever shall be, world without end. Amen.
1: O my Jesus,
0: forgive us our sins, save us from the fires of hell. Lead all souls to heaven, especially those in most need of thy mercy. The third joyful mystery is the birth of our Lord Jesus Christ. Remember to call in live anytime with the phone number below if you have any prayer intentions. We'd be glad to pray for them. And during this decade, we will also be praying for Jace's and Tina's health, and that their appointments go well, and for her family. Praying especially for that during this decade, and don't forget to call in live anytime with the phone number below. We'd be glad to hear your prayer intentions.
2: Our Father, who art in heaven, hallowed be thy name. Thy kingdom come, thy will be done, on earth as it is in heaven.
0: Give us this day our daily bread, and forgive us our trespasses, as we forgive those who trespass against us. And lead us not into temptation, but deliver us from evil. Amen.
2: Hail Mary, full of grace, the Lord is with thee. Blessed art thou amongst women, and blessed is the fruit of thy womb, Jesus.
0: Holy Mary, Mother of God, pray for us sinners, now and at the hour of our death. Amen.
2: Hail Mary, full of grace, the Lord is with thee. Blessed art thou amongst women, and blessed is the fruit of thy womb, Jesus.
0: Holy Mary, Mother of God, pray for us sinners, now and at the hour of our death. Amen.
2: Hail Mary, full of grace, the Lord is with thee. Blessed art thou amongst women, and blessed is the fruit of thy womb, Jesus.
0: Holy Mary, Mother of God, pray for us sinners, now and at the hour of our death. Amen.
2: Hail Mary, full of grace, the Lord is with thee. Blessed art thou amongst women, and blessed is the fruit of thy womb, Jesus.
0: Holy Mary, Mother of God, pray for us sinners, now and at the hour of our death. Amen.
2: Hail Mary, full of grace, the Lord is with thee. Blessed art thou amongst women, and blessed is the fruit of thy womb, Jesus.
0: Holy Mary, Mother of God, pray for us sinners, now and at the hour of our death. Amen.
2: Hail Mary, full of grace, the Lord is with thee. Blessed art thou amongst women, and blessed is the fruit of thy womb, Jesus.
0: Holy Mary, Mother of God, pray for us sinners, now and at the hour of our death. Amen.
2: Hail Mary, full of grace, the Lord is with thee. Blessed art thou amongst women, and blessed is the fruit of thy womb, Jesus.
0: Holy Mary, Mother of God, pray for us sinners, now and at the hour of our death. Amen.
2: Hail Mary, full of grace, the Lord is with thee. Blessed art thou amongst women, and blessed is the fruit of thy womb, Jesus.
0: Holy Mary, Mother of God, pray for us sinners, now and at the hour of our death. Amen.
2: Hail Mary, full of grace, the Lord is with thee. Blessed art thou amongst women, and blessed is the fruit of thy womb, Jesus.
0: Holy Mary, Mother of God, pray for us sinners, now and at the hour of our death. Amen.
2: Hail Mary, full of grace, the Lord is with thee. Blessed art thou amongst women, and blessed is the fruit of thy womb, Jesus.
0: Holy Mary, Mother of God, pray for us sinners, now and at the hour of our death. Amen.
2: Glory be to the Father, and to the Son, and to the Holy Spirit.
0: As it was in the beginning, is now, and ever shall be, world without end. Amen.
2: O my Jesus,
0: forgive us our sins, save us from the fires of hell. Lead all souls to heaven, especially those in most need of thy mercy. Amen. The fourth joyful mystery is the presentation of Jesus in the temple. Remember to call in live anytime with the phone number below if you have any prayer intentions. We'd be glad to hear them. And during this decade, we'll also be praying for him to be able to pilgrimage to Medjugorje. Praying especially for that during this decade. And don't forget to call live anytime.
1: Our Father, who art in heaven, hallowed be thy name. Thy kingdom come, thy will be done, on earth as it is in heaven.
0: Give us this day our daily bread, and forgive us our trespasses, as we forgive those who trespass against us. and lead us not into temptation, but deliver us from evil. Amen.
1: Hail Mary, full

0: of grace, the Lord is with thee. Blessed art thou amongst women, and blessed is the fruit of thy womb, Jesus.
1: Holy Mary, Mother of God, pray for us sinners, now and at the hour of our death. Amen.
0: Hail Mary, full of grace, the Lord is with thee. Blessed art thou amongst women, and blessed is the fruit of thy womb, Jesus.
1: Holy Mary, Mother of God, pray for us sinners, now and at the hour of our death. Amen.
0: Hail Mary, full of grace, the Lord is with thee. Blessed art thou amongst women, and blessed is the fruit of thy womb, Jesus.
1: Holy Mary, Mother of God, pray for us sinners, now and at the hour of our death. Amen.
0: Hail Mary, full of grace, the Lord is with thee. Blessed art thou amongst women, and blessed is the fruit of thy womb, Jesus.
1: Holy Mary, Mother of God, pray for us sinners, now and at the hour of our death. Amen.
0: Hail Mary, full of grace, the Lord is with thee. Blessed art thou amongst women, and blessed is the fruit of thy womb, Jesus.
1: Holy Mary, Mother of God, pray for us sinners, now and at the hour of our death. Amen.
0: Hail Mary, full of grace, the Lord is with thee. Blessed art thou amongst women, and blessed is the fruit of thy womb, Jesus.
1: Holy Mary, Mother of God, pray for us sinners, now and at the hour of our death. Amen.
0: Hail Mary, full of grace, the Lord is with thee. Blessed art thou amongst women, and blessed is the fruit of thy womb, Jesus.
1: Holy Mary, Mother of God, pray for us sinners, now and at the hour of our death. Amen.
0: Hail Mary, full of grace, the Lord is with thee. Blessed art thou amongst women, and blessed is the fruit of thy womb, Jesus.
1: Holy Mary, Mother of God, pray for us sinners, now and at the hour of our death. Amen.
0: Hail Mary, full of grace, the Lord is with thee. Blessed art thou amongst women, and blessed is the fruit of thy womb, Jesus.
1: Holy Mary, Mother of God, pray for us sinners, now and at the hour of our death. Amen.
0: Hail Mary, full of grace, the Lord is with thee. Blessed art thou amongst women, and blessed is the fruit of thy womb, Jesus.
1: Holy Mary, Mother of God, pray for us sinners, now and at the hour of our death. Amen.
0: Glory be to the Father, and to the Son, and to the Holy Spirit.
1: As it was in the beginning, is now, and ever shall be, world without end. Amen.
0: O my Jesus,
1: forgive us our sins, save us from the fires of hell. Lead all souls to heaven, especially those in most need of thy mercy. Amen. The fifth joyful mystery is the finding of Jesus in the temple. Remember to call in live any time with the phone number below. We'd be glad to hear your prayer intentions. And during this decade, we'll also be praying for her daughter Brenda's health, for her son Eddie's health, and for her own health. We're praying for that during this decade.
2: Our Father, who art in heaven, hallowed be thy name. Thy kingdom come, thy will be done, on earth as it is in heaven.
1: Give us this day our daily bread, and forgive us our trespasses, as we forgive those who trespass against us. And lead us not into temptation, but deliver us from evil. Amen.
2: Hail Mary, full of grace, the Lord is with thee. Blessed art thou amongst women, and blessed is the fruit of thy womb, Jesus.
1: Holy Mary, Mother of God, pray for us sinners, now and at the hour of our death. Amen.
2: Hail Mary, full of grace, the Lord is with thee. Blessed art thou amongst women, and blessed is the fruit of thy womb, Jesus.
1: Holy Mary, Mother of God, pray for us sinners, now and at the hour of our death. Amen.
2: Hail Mary, full of grace, the Lord is with thee. Blessed art thou amongst women, and blessed is the fruit of thy womb, Jesus.
1: Holy Mary, Mother of God, pray for us sinners, now and at the hour of our death. Amen.
2: Hail Mary, full of grace, the Lord is with thee. Blessed art thou amongst women, and blessed is the fruit of thy womb, Jesus.
1: Holy Mary, Mother of God, pray for us sinners, now and at the hour of our death. Amen.
2: Hail Mary, full of grace, the Lord is with thee. Blessed art thou amongst women, and blessed is the fruit of thy womb, Jesus.
1: Holy Mary, Mother of God, pray for us sinners, now and at the hour of our death. Amen.
2: Hail Mary, full of grace, the Lord is with thee. Blessed art thou amongst women, and blessed is the fruit of thy womb, Jesus.
1: Holy Mary, Mother of God, pray for us sinners, now and at the hour of our death. Amen.
2: Hail Mary, full of grace, the

0: Lord is with thee. Blessed art thou amongst women, and blessed is the fruit of thy womb, Jesus.
1: Holy Mary, Mother of God, pray for us sinners, now and at the hour of our death. Amen.
0: Hail Mary, full of grace, the Lord is with thee. Blessed art thou amongst women, and blessed is the fruit of thy womb, Jesus.
1: Holy Mary, Mother of God,
2: pray for us sinners, now and at the hour of our death. Amen.
0: Hail Mary, full of grace, the Lord is with thee. Blessed art thou amongst women, and blessed is the fruit of thy womb, Jesus.
1: Holy Mary, Mother of God, pray for us sinners, now and at the hour of our death. Amen.
0: Glory be to the Father, and to the Son, and to the Holy Spirit.
2: As it was in the beginning, is now, and ever shall be, world without end. Amen.
0: O my Jesus,
2: forgive us our sins, save us from the fires of hell. Lead all souls to heaven, especially those in most need of thy mercy. Amen. Hail, Holy Queen, Mother of mercy, our life, our sweetness, and our hope. To thee do we cry, poor banished children of Eve. To thee do we send up our sighs, mourning and weeping this valley of tears. Turn then, most gracious Advocate, thine eyes of mercy towards us. And after this our exile, show unto us the blessed fruit of thy womb, Jesus. O clement, O loving, O sweet Virgin Mary,
3: pray for us, O Holy Mother of God,
1: that we may be worthy of the promises of Christ.
3: Let us pray, O God, whose only begotten Son, by his life, death, and resurrection,
1: has purchased for us the rewards of eternal life. Grant, we beseech thee, that meditating upon these mysteries of the most holy rosary of the Blessed Virgin Mary,
3: that we may both imitate what they contain and obtain what they promise. We ask this through the same Christ our Lord.
1: Amen.
3: In the name of the Father, and of the Son, and of the Holy Spirit. Now let's finish the rosary as we always do with an Immaculate Mary.

0: Amen.
1: Amen.
0: All right, thank you all so much for joining in with us today. That was a wonderful rosary, as it always is. Now, without further ado, let's start with our topic of today, which is all about St. Clare of Assisi. First, I'll tell you all her story, and then we'll be discussing about ways to apply her story to our life, as the reason why we have saints and their stories to learn is for us to, they are in heaven with Jesus now, so you have to learn how to apply that into our own life and see what we can learn from them. So her story is, she was born in a very wealthy family in the 1200s in Assisi, Italy. Growing up, she was always very close to God, and she knew St. Francis. St. Francis was older than her, though. I think by 7 years or something.
1: Around there.
0: So then her father died, and her uncle tried to force her to marry, but she didn't want to marry because she wanted to belong to Jesus only. And so one night, in the dark of night, she ran away with St. Francis and became a nun. Now, the reason why she did this was since she knew St. Francis, and they both lived in Assisi, the whole story of St. Francis, he was a very, everybody knew about him, and his life running away from wealth, because he was wealthy too, really inspired her to go and, follow in his footsteps. And then she became a nun. She became the Poor Clare. She started the Poor Clares, which is the religious nuns of the Franciscans. And many miracles happened. A few of amazing ones are, one time there were these soldiers attacking the town of Assisi. But then she did not, bring an armor or something. She just brought the monstrance and hold it out to the window to the people who were trying to attack through the window. And they ran away. And that's an amazing Eucharistic miracle that happened. And then also, one day she was too sick to

being able to see go to Christmas Eve Mass, and then she saw the Christmas Eve Mass playing on her bedroom wall, which is why she's the patron saint of television. Many other miracles happen, but there are just a few. And she's such an incredible saint, really in

0: And with that, I have a question to ask you guys. St. Clair, she was so rich, so wealthy. She was going to get married into, you know, even a more wealthy man and all that stuff. But she gave that all up to give her life to Jesus. What are some small things that we should, worldly things that we should give up to be able to, you know, spend more time with Jesus, or stuff that goes against God's will as well?
1: Definitely. Well, I think two things to keep in mind is humility and patience. First, with humility, is like renouncing those comforts, like thinking like maybe I'm not actually that important as I think I am, or maybe I don't really deserve this because to dust I came and to dust I shall return. And God, with God, we can do with everything, but without Him, we can do nothing. Like everything that we are, that we have, is because of God. Like that's the most important thing to realize. And secondly, with patience, is because like we need to be more patient and merciful towards others and ourselves. Maybe that might be like actually spending time with others, keep looking them in the eye, spending less time on screens, entertainment, food, whatever that distracts us from charity towards others and God. And I think those are the most important things, because it's that as like pride is the root of all sin, well, humility would be the root of all virtue. So,
0: Oh, that's really nice.
1: yeah.
0: What about you?
2: I'll think about it.
0: Okay.
2: That was really
0: Yeah.
2: great, Emma.
0: Yeah, that was really great.
1: All the Holy Spirit.
0: Yeah. I totally agree with that a lot of things is remember, like, are you really like this important? I really agree with that. That was really good. And especially the part about entertainment. Like, it's okay to relax once in a while, but to spend hours every day on your phone or watching Netflix or whatever it is, you know, you should spend that time more spending with God. You know, you can be like, oh, I don't have time to be with God. Well, how much time do you really spend on entertainment too? Because everybody has duties. You have your school, your work, your family. Those are duties, but there's so many hours people spend on screen time that you could be spending. It's important to rest, but you need to be spending that with God. At least, you know, the rosary is just 15 minutes a day. It's so important to do that. And think, like, even if you're like, oh, I just watch a 20-minute show a day, well, you could pray like 15 minutes of the rosary. And the thing about the rosary is it's really nice to like you can do it. You don't have to do the whole rosary in like the same sitting. You can also like do different decades. Looks like do I saw like an article, and this was really nice. Like, do a decade while you're washing the dishes, do a decade while folding your laundry, do a decade while maybe driving to somewhere. Just like you can split it up. And I feel like another thing that is that I really liked about the humility is that when you're spending this time with God and praying, don't be like, even Jesus said, like, don't be like the Pharisees who they proclaim it out. You know, close your bedroom door and do it in silence. Do it by yourself. Do it not to show off to others, to be like, look, I'm praying the rosary. Do it for your relationship with God, because you love God. Don't do it like, be like, oh, look, I'm gonna pray the rosary, but do it like with no one's watching. So that's really important. I feel like a lot of the moments to show virtue, the best times are when no one's watching. Because a lot of times we might think, oh, no one's watching, I can do whatever I want. But the thing is that those are the moments where it really counts. Like Jesus says, those Pharisees who they proclaim out, you know, just praying in the streets so other people think, oh wow, how holy they are. They have already got their reward. The praises, they're already their reward. Their prayers mean nothing. They don't get the reward from heaven, you know. It's like that's the reward, is the praise. And we don't want that. We want the ultimate reward, which is being in heaven.
1: Yes.
2: Yeah.
1: Seeing God face to face.
0: Yes. Yeah. And also, like we said earlier, I said earlier, St. Clair and St. Francis were friends. And St. Francis's holiness really inspired St. Clair to also follow along in his footsteps and give her life to God. How do you say, like, how important friendships are, and how you can help your friends get closer to Jesus, or how important it is to have friends that will lead you to Jesus as well?
1: Definitely. Well, birds of a feather, they kind of flock together, as most would say, is that, like, you really have to think about, like, just like putting yourself in situations where they'll be like, usually like good situations with good people, not like, don't put yourself in a bad situation where you might end up getting like a bad relationship from that, try, you know, just like also always being kind towards others, because maybe

0: Maybe it might not be a big deal for us to say hello or to smile, but really it might mean a really big deal to someone else, like who's going through a hard time. And I think that's another thing too, like the greatest commandment is like loving God and loving your neighbor. So it's always important to be kind to our neighbor, no matter what, like whether that be a friendship or enemy or anything, like just still extending that love towards them. And also being open to like, just like, knowing your faith, and then like to share it with them, and then also listening to others and see what they have to say, and then give a good response on that without, like, instead of immediately snapping back or saying something in anger or out of pride, but rather out of kindness and humility for in that conversation, kind of.
1: That's beautiful. Yeah, I love that. And St. John Bosco, when he was a kid, he was he used to like do like a bunch of tricks like from the circus and show his friends, but then his friends would follow him and they would go to like mass and pray the rosary together.
2: Like, yeah,
1: you could like have like a rosary group with some friends, or like have like a prayer group or something like that.
2: Yeah, that's beautiful. I say definitely incorporate prayer into your friendships, like thinking, what are we going to do together? Well, you know, like St. John Bosco also said, have fun. I don't know the exact words, so like, have fun, but don't sin. You know, you can have as much fun as you want, but don't let it lead to sin. So you can, you know, have fun with your friends and hang out. But it's like once in a while, like, hey, how about we stop by adoration? How about we go to mass together or something like that? I really agree with that. That was really good. The next question for you guys is, St. Clare of Assisi, like we said, one day on Christmas Eve, she was unable to go to Christmas Eve mass because she was so sick. And so she saw the Christmas Eve mass on her wall, like a TV, which is why she's a patron saint of television. How can we use television and media and screens to be able to bring people closer to God instead of drifting them away? Like we were speaking about earlier, like tons of like this entertainment and this, there's sometimes tons of bad stuff online. How can we change that instead, flip it around to bring it closer to, bring people closer to Jesus?
1: Well, like St. Carlo Acutis, he made a YouTube channel, a website to see all the Eucharistic miracles around the world.
2: Yes.
1: And also this is also showing me.
2: Yes, it's wonderful. Yeah.
0: Yes, it's such a blessing too. Like, I think too with the media, like just trying to emit like that charity and being a good model, because we all humans, we learn through modeling and imitation. So whatever we see online or through the media is what we'll usually imitate, and what's in our head even, like that's where even like if you go in the bad part of the media, that's where our temptations can come from, and like bad images in our mind. But if we flood the media with goodness and charity and spreading God's word, instead of those viewers, they'll have those almost like the peaceful images and thoughts that provoke them to contemplate more of the glory of God.
2: Yes, that's wonderful.
1: There's a St. Francis and St. Clare movie, which is really good.
0: Oh, yes, I love that movie.
2: Yeah, same. It's so good. It's on Formed. You watch it on Formed. It's really
1: Formed
2: good.
1: Formed is like really good for like a bunch of Catholic shows. They have like kids shows, adult shows, movies.
2: That's really good. And a lot of parishes, they actually have it. Like you can ask for your parish, they might have it like for like you. It's kind of like, it's like the other streaming services, sometimes you have to pay for it, but like we get it through our church. You can like, you know, sign up with the form, which is really nice. And there's tons of Catholic media for all ages, like you said. Like there's kids, there's cartoons, there's TV shows, there's tons of movies for your family, movies for adults, there's tons of movies about saints, about talks. It's just so incredible. And the St. Clare and St. Francis is one of my favorite movies. It's so good on Formed.
1: Yeah.
2: It is a little long, like 3 hours, but it's pretty good though.
1: Yeah, there's some really long movies there.
2: Yeah, especially the ones with the saints, because the saints did such incredible things throughout their lives.
1: You have to cover it's everything.
2: Yeah, so it must be so hard to cover it, like, in like 1 hour or 2 hours. Of like, let's just make it 3 hours, because even that will be hard to fit in all the amazing things the saints did.
0: Yeah, because they cover two saints, St. Francis and St. Clare, both equally, which I enjoy watching. And also, if you think about it, it's really great too here in Maria Vision, the amount of the streaming from daily masses to prayers, even interviews like this, to help to inspire and cultivate charity as a community, how we're all connected with each other.
1: Yeah, like St. Clare was sick and she couldn't be able to go to Mass. Like, if we're sick, we can watch it on their TV.

0: Yeah, that's wonderful. Such a gift. And about that, about spreading media, is don't be afraid. You know, it's so important. I feel like courage is another thing that will help prevent a lot of sins. And being scared is something that, you know, causes a lot of sins, because don't be afraid to spread, you know, spread the gospel. Don't care about what other people will think about you, because the only person's opinion that matters is God's. You know, God's opinion matters so much, and it's like whatever, you know, whatever you should flood your media with all the stuff, spreading the gospel. Don't be afraid about what other people will think. Whatever you do, whenever you always choose the right thing, and don't be afraid of looking cool or something, because that's fear. Don't be like a coward. Don't be like, oh, I want to fit in. No, you have to be brave, have courage to be able to just, you know, show that you love Jesus and that you're a follower of Christ. You know, all the saints, the martyrs, they had such incredible courage to be able to go through all that, because they were brave, they were confident that Jesus is Lord and he's our Savior. Now with that, that sends her next question, which is, St. Clair of Assisi, she did not run off or call someone or bring a weapon when the people started attacking the convent. Instead, she brought a monstrance and shone it out the window. Now, how can we have that amount of courage in our lives to trust God with literally our lives? How can we, you know, have that courage, and how can we show it and practice it?
1: Well, definitely, I think just like cultivating a good relationship with our Lord and realizing like how important he is, like how he's a center of the source and summit of our life. How it's just amazing once you start to contemplate like how amazing our Lord is, and like how should we even be afraid if we just like, if he's everything and he started the world, he created us, like it's just amazing. Like it's just to think about it, once you start thinking, it's like, wow, just, you know, the source and summit. And also, of course, even just increasing like our prayer life when times get hard, like even recently, I was reading about Mother Teresa, like how others would recommend her to just do 30 minutes of adoration a day, since she would usually do an hour, but her work was just getting so, like, it was so much that people recommended that she do 30 minutes. But since Jesus is the beginning of, our rock, like she was, she actually made more prayer time towards God, like, in the adoration during the morning, still an hour, sometimes even 2 hours. I was even surprised, because it was like just every single day, that just showing up for Christ, whether that you be happy, sad, bored, despairing, just showing up to him, saying like, here I am, Lord, and I come to do your will. So, yeah.
2: Yeah, I forgot what I was gonna say.
0: It's fine. That happens to me all the time. Yeah. Hopefully you remember it later on. But thank you all so much for joining us today. We'll close with a song, which is, we'll be singing Amazing Grace. I hope you all enjoyed today's, I guess, episode about St. Clair of Assisi, and talking all about her virtues and how we can apply them to our own life and learn about her. So with that, we'll start singing. Just need to get my notes. Okay.

0: David Tazis.
1: Frederick Kastjesen.
0: Where are you from?
1: From London.
0: Mary called us to joy. What is for you joy in your everyday life?
1: Joy is happiness that just can't be taken away. That, like, knowing of that you're loved at every moment of life, by God, by Mary. That, like, that constant feeling that you like have someone behind you who's loving you, who's praying for you, who wants the best for you, and you just moving on with that and going every day, just like smiling, waving at people, like making everyone happier just by like smiling and realizing how precious you are to the two most perfect people on the planet who've ever graced the earth.
0: Mary gave us 5 stones, and one of them is Mass. What's Mass in your life?
1: Mass is what keeps me like holy, keeps me uplifted. It's what like keeps me upright sometimes. Sometimes when just everything gets hectic, I just go to a Mass and it all calms me down, because it's, once again, it's these things that we've learned like since childhood, that you know it's the routine, you know what you're going to hear. And then like, but sometimes the Lord loves to, like, for the daily Mass, just give you that kind of, that, like, dish you with, a, like, an amazing word that just hits your heart and you know, oh, that was what I needed to hear today. And just, like, being able to hear the Lord in His word and then being able to act upon it and take part in the Eucharist, the most important part of it all. And just being able to see, like, oh, I am a part of something. There's so many people, like, who also are here. And like, I know that I'm loved, and I know that I can carry on just like step by step.
0: Is it possible today to live a holy life?
1: Definitely, of course. It's possible in every scenario to live a holy life. It's in some places it's more difficult than others, obviously. But to live a holy life, it's between you, God, and the church, and all three are like still here on the planet today. You can still go and still partake in everything that you need to partake in. And so living a holy life isn't about like doing something like crazy extraordinary. It's about living normally and living with God. Like Saint John Paul II, he said that to live a holy life is to live a normal life. So that is what is most important to live.
0: As a young Catholic man, can you give us one advice for a holy life?
1: One advice for a holy life is constant prayer, constant like knowledge of the fact that you are loved, is constant like prayer, constant Eucharist, like trying to go to the Mass as much as possible, trying to take the sacraments as much as possible, confession. Like there's so many psychological things that like realize that confession is just like a holier therapy. It's just a like our ability to tell God everything, to tell Him what He already knows, but it's our way.

0: way of like lifting that onto him and giving it to him and like taking that burden off of us. It's just like, even when it's hard and you know that God already knows, talking to him as if he's a friend and like someone who is there just constantly really helps me through like any difficult times when like things get hard or exam stress comes in. It's immediate, like, oh, turn to God, be like, this is difficult, you know it's difficult, but we can do it together. I just need to pray and I just need to trust, and just, Jesus, I trust in you. That's it. That's all I need.
1: Thank you, sir.

Hi, my name's Katie. I'm from Scotland. I've been to Medjugorje about 7 or 8 times, but this is my first time at the Youth Festival. What brought me to come here was when we went to Youth 2000 last year in the summer camp. I met so many amazing people and I wanted to continue to grow in my faith and in the friendships that I made. So this is my first time here. And recently I've been praying for my friends and my family and just for more conversions in the world and to try and keep my faith going stronger. I'm 20 years old and

0: Why is it named after you? Because you put it together?
1: That is right.
0: Tell us about the song you're going to be singing.
1: So it's Sikut Cherus by Palestrina. It's a polyphony piece, and the text is in Latin, but it's taken from Psalm 42, which is, as the deer longs for flowing water, so my soul longs for you, O God.
0: So Palestrina, that's like hardcore, really big deal stuff. That's like 500 years old, yes? So this is music that was written 500 years ago by a master.
1: Yes. Yep.
0: Are you excited?
1: I am.
2: Are you guys excited?
3: Yeah.
0: Are you ready?
3: Yeah.
0: All right, here we go. The Katia Teslak Choir.

0: Beautiful. Thank you so much.
1: This is a mass for life.

0: That's a little weird when I started.
1: Oh, wow, there we go.
0: Hi, everyone. Welcome to another session of Not Alone. I'm your host, Mara, and today I'm joined by my lovely friends, Michael and Bella. And you've seen us here before, 2 weeks ago, I think, so I wanted to have them back again because they enjoyed it, and I enjoyed it as well. And today's topic is going to be focused on prayer and what that means and how we can delve in a greater relationship with God through prayer as such. So we just said our names, but we can just say it again for the audience, and if you guys could say your name, what grade you're going into, or not grade, but year you're going to college, and your favorite song.
2: My name is Isabella. I'm going to be a junior at Ave Maria University, and my favorite song is You Say by Lauren Daigle.
0: Nice. I've heard of that artist. Is she a Christian artist?
2: She is. She's really good. She has really good songs.
0: That's awesome. Have you seen her concert?
2: We went, yeah, for my birthday, actually. We went to her concert. It was really fun. She's really cool.
0: Yes. That's awesome. I love that.
1: Yes. So, like, a favorite song, favorite, what you're going to? I think probably I'm going to freshman year. My favorite song is called Already There by, it's like a Christian song. And so it says how, like, a God is already there, meeting you there. So it's a beautiful song.
0: I love that. Like, meeting you where you're at.
1: Yes.
0: I love the candles. Do you see these candles out here? Yeah. When they put a close up on you, it was like candles. It was like really cool. We have like a new setup every time. Thanks to our wonderful backstage team. They do an awesome job back here. It's really cool. Shout out to them. So yeah, my name is Mara, and I'm going to be a freshman also at Ave Maria University. And my favorite song, I have to make sure I can do this through well. I have so many favorite songs. Oh my gosh, hold on. Okay, there's a song that I like.
3: What's it called? I forget now. Oh, yeah, sorry. I think the microphone wasn't working, so I apologize if you didn't hear mommy speaking, but you heard them speaking, so that's good, so. But anyways, again, so my name is Mara, and my favorite song is actually Far Kingdom by the Grey Havens. They're a Christian band, and it's their husband and wife duo, and it's like a folk pop band. Actually, on the way here, I played some music that was like their band. And
1: that sounded really nice.
3: Yeah. That was, they have even better songs. That's like their more relaxing songs, but it's like a blend between folk and pop. And again, it's like a husband and wife duo. The husband plays like a lot of guitar and... So I think some piano too, and it's really pretty, really good stuff. And I want to ask you guys too, if you guys could chat with a saint, like if a saint could come down and talk to you, who would it be and why?
1: I mean, I always had a strong connection to Padre Pio. I visited my dad. There was a shrine in close to Philadelphia that we visited, and so they had his confessional. But just so much insight and wisdom that, like, he actually knew Jesus. Like, he just knew him so well that most of us would just dream of coming to. Like, so if I could have, like, a confession with him, I mean, that would be, like, it's just amazing, so.
3: That's beautiful. And was it, like, a kind of like a shrine dedicated to Padre Pio?
1: It was a shrine. It had first class relics of his, and had his stole, his gloves, rosaries, his confessional. It was a small church over there. It's beautiful.
3: That's beautiful. Padre Pio is definitely a very powerful saint, and he was very humble, and he was just, he went through a lot because, like, you know, he had the stigmata, so he had that suffering. And I could be wrong, but I believe at first, wasn't it like invisible or something? Could be wrong at first.
1: Invisible?
3: Maybe at first. I'm not sure. But he just definitely